0: hopes, their dreams, their frustrations. These are the people they look to when their dementia is bad. And I'm just upset because money was more important than caring for human beings.
1: Cambridge Court is not the only Bethesda facility going through a similar transition. Bethesda is also selling Hickory Villa Assisted Living in Omaha, where more than 100 residents have recently been told they must relocate. Hansen says learning the same thing was happening there only deepened her frustration. Hansen says Kearney businessman Sean King purchased the property and plans to convert it into short-term lease apartments. Buffalo County officials tell News Channel Nebraska that the deed has not yet been filed, but said that does not necessarily mean the sale has not taken place, as attorneys for both sides may still be completing the filing process. Neither Bethesda nor King Investments responded to NCN's calls for comment. Hansen says that all the former Cambridge Court residents have now found new homes, but she worries that the closure further reduces assisted living options for lower-income residents in the Kearney area. In Kearney, Peter Rice, News Channel Nebraska.
2: Summit Carbon Solutions needed to reroute a pipeline bound for Wyoming. The company settled on the path through Cheyenne County. NCN's Brendan Priestman reports it comes with much surprise to the county's Board of Commissioners.
3: And yes. I want the media to be aware of that. Where have you guys been? Because I am being bombarded with phone calls and people confronting me. What's going on? So where have you been?
4: A contentious scene here earlier this morning during the Cheyenne County Board of Commissioners meeting. Summit Carbon Solutions spokesman Matt Bright attended the meeting and informed the board that due to a change in route, there will now be a CO2 pipeline running through Cheyenne County. He told the board, quote, "There was no routing coming through your county until just recently, but that because of the change, up to 4 or 5 miles of CO2 pipeline could now be running through Cheyenne County just south of Potter." And the board reacted pretty harshly to this. Members expressed the sentiment that they've been blindsided by it. Chairman Philip Sanders said, quote, "I have no clue what's going on. I've got a lot of issues with this. This whole project seems like it's trying to float under the radar and be done as quickly as possible." Cheyenne County Zoning Commissioner Colleen Terman was also at this meeting today, and she informed the board that the first she had heard of this pipeline reroute was only on Friday. She also asked Bright why the reroute had happened, and he suggested to her that potentially a landowner along the old route did not want the pipeline running through their property. She simply responded to that by saying, quote, "Can you blame them?" Bright did make it very clear that this was merely an introductory meeting and that nothing was officially set in stone with the actual pipeline location. In his words, quote, "We have no definite route. I'm here to give you guys the context. We do try and go out before they start reaching out to landowners." And Sanders did say he appreciated Bright's presence at the meeting, saying, quote, "I've got no clue what's going on and I don't like that. I don't like surprises, especially these kinds of surprises." Bright said that Summit Carbon Solutions would be back, quote, "probably in the next couple of months when that route does get finalized. Until then, the Board of Commissioners and Cheyenne County as a whole have to deal with a lot of questions, concerns, and confusion." Outside the Cheyenne County Courthouse in Sydney, I'm Brendan Priesman, News Channel Nebraska.
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0: The survey open to residents of Norfolk. This, as the city says, it may be looking at whether local ordinances may need to be updated to improve safety for riders, pedestrians, and drivers. It asks questions like how often residents use or encounter e-rideables, and what types of restrictions on the vehicles they might be in favor of. Out with the old, in with the new. As NCN's Brandon Shanahan reports, work is currently underway to set the stage for a grand renovation of a Central Nebraska skate park.
1: Skate park in Hastings has been a community staple for more than two decades now, but the skate park has grown outdated since its opening in 2003. Over the last couple of days, crews have been removing equipment from the skate park to clear the way for a major renovation. Hastings Parks and Recreation Director Jeff Hassensab says the city has spent the past year working with local skaters and focus groups to gather input on what they want to see in the next iteration of the skate park.
2: Because they're the ones using it. I don't personally skate, but we got their feedback. I mean, it's going to be a modern skate park. It's all concrete, and that's what they liked. So we're just happy to be able to make that investment for that age group.
1: The existing skate park equipment will be repurposed and reused by Harbor Skate Church, a nonprofit organization based in Lincoln. The overall project is expected to cost about $525,000, with the Hastings Kiwanis Club raising approximately $200,000 towards that goal. Hassensab says the skate park primarily attracts people between the ages of 10 and 18 years old, making it an important recreational option for local youth.
2: We hear a lot of feedback on kind of that tween age group, that, you know, 10 to 18 year old age group where there's not much to do in town is what we hear. This particular skate park really attracts to that group. And so we want to have something to, you know, keep them busy. That's why we're excited to put this investment back into the community.
1: Removal of the existing equipment is expected to be completed early this week, clearing the way for construction of the new skate park to begin in early to mid-October. In Hastings for News Channel Nebraska, I'm Brandon Shanahan.
0: Women who've served the country gathered for an annual symposium in central Nebraska over the weekend. The 5th annual Nebraska Women Veterans Symposium brought women from all branches of the armed forces to Kearney. It's a time for veterans from almost all branches to address concerns and issues they're having. Attendees say they enjoy the community coming with being part of the group.
3: We just enjoy our camaraderie together. I mean, it's like I said, we're so ignored and overlooked that when we are all together here, it does make a big difference.
0: Dimmick adds veteran organizations have come a long way in recognizing women's service and hopes the improvements continue in the future. One person is recovering from injuries after a pickup truck crashed into a creek. This was the scene Stanton County authorities say they came upon Saturday morning at the so-called Humbug Bridge west of Pilger. A pickup truck partially submerged and no driver anywhere to be seen. Sheriff's officials say they eventually made contact with the individual identified as 29-year-old Alex Mucker of Omaha. Hours later, when he was hospitalized in Norfolk, Mucker was cited for leaving the scene of the accident. Authorities say it's unclear what caused the crash, especially given the extended period of time between finding the truck and finding the driver. An 83-year-old Nebraska man was killed last week after his pickup collided with a farm tractor near Wagner, South Dakota. The South Dakota Department of Public Safety identified the man as Loy Nelson of Maskell. Nelson was driving east on South Dakota Highway 46 around 6:40 Thursday morning when he went over a hill, according to investigators. Authorities say a tractor pulling a loaded grain drill was crossing a bridge in the opposite direction. The tractor driver tried to move off the highway and into a ditch. Nelson's pickup hit the tractor. Nelson, who was wearing a seatbelt, died from his injuries. The tractor driver, 58-year-old Melvin Kapp of Scotland, South Dakota, was uninjured. The South Dakota Highway Patrol is still investigating the crash.
4: Approve this message.
5: Billy Bob in f***ing Red Cloud, Nebraska, who lives next door to the f***ing Trump store as you pull into town. Billy Bob and his wife Mary Jane, or Mary Jo, their lives probably suck so f***ing.
6: I guess I'm Billy Bob. That's how Dan Osborne talks about us to his rich liberal donors. Dan, Nebraskans aren't stupid. Our lives don't suck. We won't let Dan Osborne keep backstabbing us.
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4: See a 7 there in Scotts Bluff, 70 degrees. Southern part of the state got into the low to mid 70s. Much cooler in the north and northeast. Harnington did not get to 60. Norfolk just over it. O'Neill, Ainsworth, Valentine, similar stories. A little bit warmer to the south. What about the lows overnight? Almost everywhere going to get down into the 50s. Actually, everywhere in the state between 50 and 56 degrees overnight. Varying degrees of cloudiness in the overnight hours and spotty showers possible for much of the state overnight and then really throughout the rest of the week. Here is what the future cast looks like nationally. So you see a few spotty showers in Nebraska. This is going into the overnight hours now and tomorrow, a much bigger system moving through. This is going to bring some more precipitation, possibly heavy rain at times, but it's unlikely to be severe in any shape or form. Just another good soaking for much of the state of Nebraska. What about the temperatures tomorrow? 79 possible in Scotts Bluff, 71 in Chadron. The rest of the state only going to be in the 60s, might not quite even get that warm in the north. And yes, rain possible and clouds likely to cover the sun for much of the day on Tuesday.
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5: A Central Nebraska laboratory is preparing for its busiest season of the year by adding nearly 50 seasonal workers. Ward Laboratories in Kearney says it typically hires between 45 and 50 folks each fall as soil samples begin arriving in higher numbers. The lab aims to return testing data to producers within 2 days, helping them make fertilizer and other management decisions for their operations. The seasonal workers help receive, grind, and prepare those samples for analysis.
6: Every day is a job interview. I know that sounds cliche, but I tell everybody that you come, you do a good job, you show that you're interested, you show that you can do the job at a high level. And any time we have open positions that would be permanent, we open it up to everybody. So the people who are here put in the work and have the opportunities to interview for those things, typically before we would post those jobs externally.
5: Ward Laboratories partnering with Associated Staffing for a hiring event today at its Cherry Avenue facility. Anyone who couldn't make the event can still apply through Associated Staffing for an interview and a tour. Jobs start at $16 an hour, and while the busy season typically runs through the end of the year, Ward says strong seasonal employees will have opportunities for full-time work. The Applejack Festival wrapping up the first of its two-week celebration in southeast Nebraska. The festival's time frame coincides with the best time to pick apples. Nebraska City has a population of fewer than 10,000 folks, and more than 100,000 traveled through the town over the two festival weekends. Organizers say it's a boost to the more than 50 local vendors and the local economy.
7: You know, bringing in all of these different companies and vendors, it's a great way to kind of boost the economy and to get exposure for a lot of these businesses that are Nebraska made and local to the Nebraska City area. I just think it's a really great kind of community-wide event that really brings in people from all walks of life.
5: While the first week of the festival is over, organizers say there is still time to attend. They say they're also still looking for vendors who would like to take part this upcoming weekend. A sleepy town of fewer than 1,000 people in northwest Nebraska awakened with attention, catching a little more of the spotlight after a national television series on HBO. The hit show Lanterns, created by a man whose grandparents were from the area, Lloyd and Virginia King. Now, leaders and residents are hoping to use the momentum to spur new possibilities. Among the items being discussed on Sunday are the recruitment of a dentist, moving City Hall to Main Street, and strengthening the downtown economy. Organizers say the discussion is intended to be an informal opportunity for community members to share ideas and consider what could come next for Rushville. Pie and ice cream will be served following the chat, which starts at 1 p.m. at the Rushville Cultural Center and Art Gallery.
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6: Look at your AccuWeather forecast on News Channel Nebraska. Here is the satellite radar from earlier this afternoon. Spotty showers. We did see a little bit bigger system move out of the state to the east. Might see this system up in South Dakota work its way into the extreme northeast section of Nebraska overnight. But for the most part, spotty showers throughout the day this afternoon. Here's what it's likely to look like over the next 24 hours. Not much movement today, but look out for tomorrow when this bigger system comes through and blankets almost all of Nebraska in rain of some form or fashion. Tomorrow, a possible heavy rain in some parts of the state, but at this point, the National Weather Service says it's unlikely that any of that rain or storm systems will bring anything strong to severe. Now, what about lows overnight? We're looking at the 50s, between 50 degrees in Valentine and 56 in McCook and Beatrice, as warm as 57 in Nebraska City. Cloudy most parts of the state in the overnight hours, and yes, some spotty showers, brief and not heavy, but they could happen. Tomorrow's high, 79 for Scotts Bluff, 71 in Chadron, much cooler for the rest of the state, 68 degrees for Imperial, 61 in Broken Bow, and in Norfolk, 65 the high for Beatrice. So a cool day on Tuesday. Conditions, again, it's likely that much of the state will see precipitation at some point tomorrow. Will it be in the evening or will it be in the overnight hours? That's really the question at this juncture. Your extended forecast for northeast Nebraska, much of the same, a little bit cooler tomorrow than you're going to see for the remainder of the work week, but not going to see the sun peeking through too much. Certainly some more rain on the way. Southeast Nebraska, much of the same, upper 60s on Wednesday and on Friday, finally getting back into the 70s come Saturday, but rain possible that day as well. So central Nebraska, you're seeing waiting until Saturday for the 70s, something to be aware of if you're somebody who has a kid in high school sports or if you're a school administrator. It's possible there will be some softball rainouts throughout the week this week across Nebraska. The weekend, though, getting a little bit more seasonable in terms of the temperature into the 70s. Northwest Nebraska is the part of the state that's not as likely to see rain over the next 7 days, and those temperatures, at least the high, is going to remain in the 70s for the most part. In southwest Nebraska, they will get the rain, but the temperature is a little bit warmer on the upper end of the 60s or lower end of the 70s. That's your

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0: left hip. Snap, counter handoff right. Nelson has leap. Lockers out front. 40. Jets to the second level inside the 35 and tripped up inside the 30. Snap comes in high. A pole. Colangelo rolls right. Foot race to the far right. Numbers 10. Turns the corner. 5. Dive! Colangelo's in! Touchdown, Huskers! Pistol snap to Kaminsky, off play action, looks right under pressure, Van Poppel wraps him up, brings him down, number 44 in the backfield, Riley Van Poppel. Snap, turn left, handoff rule up the middle, bounces left, shot out of a cannon, left numbers 40, 35, 30, left sideline 20, 15, 10, 5, all the way, touchdown, Huskers! 24-0 Nebraska. Snap to Kaminsky. Under pressure, Donovan Jones has got him!
1: Those are the Hy-Vee sounds of the game following Nebraska's 34-7 win over North Dakota. 3-0 and unbeaten in non-conference for the third straight year, which is always the first goal of the season, right?
2: Yeah. Played a great North Dakota team, really well coached by Coach Schmidt. Challenging offense and defense and battle through the game. So proud of the guys.
1: Did you get what you wanted to hear for this team going into Big Ten Conference play out of your non-conference schedule?
2: Absolutely. Played physical teams with challenging offenses and defenses, especially schematically. I think one of the things when you have so many new guys is teaching them, hey, we're going to adjust every week. We're going to stay true to who we are, our identity, but we're going to adjust kind of what we're doing and having them sort of learn the nuances of every opponent. I think the guys did a nice job with that.
1: Seems like your guys came out of this one with a new level of intensity and focus.
2: Well, I mean, we'll see this week. You know, it's the Big Ten opener. I mean, mm-hmm. I think everything changes. I think they're getting better every week. When you play another opponent, it's kind of like an autopsy. You really get a chance to see who you are. And I think they're having a chance to see, like, hey, this is what we do well. This is what we have to improve upon. And every week they're certainly working at it.
1: All right. Got to get to a break. When we come back, we'll dive into all the action from the first half. Keep it here on the Husker Football Show presented by Medica Health Plans.
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1: 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All right, picking things up here in the first half. You guys win the toss and you want the ball.
2: Yeah, you know, obviously anytime it's a rainy day, windy day, you want to have the ball in the fourth quarter with a chance to win it in the fourth. And felt like our offense was going to come out. We had a good plan, especially early, and I wanted to get the guys going.
1: Yeah, I had a great drive here in the opening drive. Mekhi Nelson, big gain here, 24 yards.
2: Yeah, you know, really the running back room's getting a ton of production, and we're able to come out here and great job by the guys up front, especially our tight ends, and, you know, getting on blocks. And then having a quarterback who can run the football obviously makes a huge difference. That's why we're doing such a nice job in the red zone with Anthony's versatility.
1: He's quick.
2: Oh, he's quick, and he's got great bursts. You know, I don't know what he times at. He's certainly fast, but his 0 to 60 is amazing. Great job by them. You know, they took advantage of us in the quarterback sneak, got the ball on the perimeter, and nice job by McDougal and those guys to run him down.
1: And then a first sack of many here on the night. That's Riley Van Poppel.
2: Yeah, the guys did a nice job of being relentless. You know, we knew they were going to take some shots. Great coverage down the field to be able to get some of those. And nice job here by Jamal and the guys, you know, handling some of the zone pressure looks, running some outside zone away from it.
1: 16 on that first one, and then 9 here by Jamal Roll. And then on second and 1, Calandria fires to Kwazi Gilmer here on the sideline.
2: Yeah, and, you know, they're bringing a ton of pressure. Not a great thing to have a ton of play action against, but we were able to make that one happen. Great job by the offensive line. And then get the ball back outside with some outside zone, and Jamal does a great job.
1: First and goal here, your big package, and Jamal Roll gets in untouched.
2: Yeah, you know, really nice job. You know, Quinn Clark, great to see him catch a touchdown later, but, you know, he was the point person there. Luke Lindemeyer just kind of does everything, and Janiran Bonner, such a unique player that we can use him as a fullback and a wideout all in one game.
1: Fourth and 5, North Dakota going for it. Kaminsky dives, but he is short of it, so you turn over on downs, get the ball back.
2: Yeah, you complimentary football and get back to the run game here.
1: Mosey with a pickup of 6, and then on 3rd and 4, going to go to Ja'Cory Barney and breaks the tackle and picks up the first down.
2: Yeah, great job by Ja'Cory here. I mean, you know, we want to get the ball completed, put the ball in our playmakers' hands, and he does a great job of getting the first down.
1: More action with Calandria from his feet here to pick up a third down conversion.
2: Yeah, you know, we want him to run the ball in the red zone and, you know, sometimes get a starter, but I think his ability to scramble has really proving effective.
1: First and 10, you go back to Isaiah Hunter here. He picks up about 2 on this one.
2: You know, that's one of those plays, even if it doesn't go for a home run, you know, you have to keep people honest, have to keep people, you know, defending the whole field. Mm-hmm. Nice vice tackle by these guys. Great, great, great tackle by Donnie Jones. When your secondary players will hit like that, you always have something good.
1: Defense is fired up after that one.
2: Yeah, I think, you know, we want to feed off each other, and they did. They certainly did that.
1: I would punt for the first time on that drive. Then Owen Chambliss with the sack, and then he's going to be on the stop here again on this one. He was kind of all over the place in this game.
2: Yeah, Owen's a great player. It's good to have him healthy and out there playing for us these last 2 weeks. We'll need him this week, and then, you know, nice job by Anthony here, just kind of getting the drive started. Got the big guys out front and leading the way on the screen, and Jamal flips the field.
1: 33 yards to the 50, and then what a throw and catch from Calandria to Luke Lindemeyer.
2: Yeah, you know, I think, like I said, I think Luke's one of the best players in the Big Ten, and you know, just they don't roll the covers to him, and he makes a great play. Good to see Kyle get on the board there with a field goal.
1: 32-yarder as he's mauled, so 17-0. And a pretty dominant first half for your guys.
2: Yeah, you know, I think, you know, going in the locker room, the feeling of the guys at halftime was, you know, we still left a lot out there. Mm-hmm. And, you know, as I said, it's a challenging team with some of the things that they did. And, you know, we have to be perfect when you're facing teams that pressure that much. Weren't quite perfect all the time. When we were, we had some big hitters. Defense, you know, pitching a shutout for the half was great.
1: All right, got to get to a break. When we come back, we'll dive into the highlights from the second half. Keep it here on the Husker Football Show presented by Medica.
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0: That was a look at Inside the Numbers presented by Ide Bailey as we welcome you back to the Husker Football Show, picking things up here in the second half. And this was a big emphasis, seemed like, for your defense, wanted to come out and get a good start here.
1: Yeah, we started really talking about it last Monday, you know, just coming out and dominating the third quarter, coming out of halftime. An unbelievable play here by Kwazi, great run by Jamal. Defense gets the three and out, offense scores on the first play, and that's really, you know, kind of the growth that we were looking for.
0: Kwazi even said he didn't love to block. He had to learn to do that here.
1: Yeah, there's some things here that are non-negotiable, but yeah, he does it really well. A nice blitz by Danny Odom, Jasir Whittington with a relentless play, and we get the sack. Here's one of their plays on the day, you know, great call by Rob. Donnie was a great tackle. Unfortunately, the guy gets away, but we do a nice job of running him down and ending the drive.
0: First career sack there by Dawson Merritt. He's a guy you guys continue to say is coming along every week.
1: Yeah, you know, Dawson got hurt last year, so he hasn't really had a chance to play a ton. He's getting better and better and better. Ja'Cory, you know, we have to just continue to try to limit the punt return penalties. He can certainly flip the field for us.
0: Pass to Mekhi Nelson here, short of the first down, so your offense would punt on this one.
1: Yeah, nice job, great job by Cam Lenhart here, a tackle for loss. You know, they were able to push the pile here, get to fourth and one. So these are the things that I think our guys left the game saying, hey, we can't allow that to happen. Donnie gets a second chance, goes in there and has a great sack.
0: The drive would continue here and get down into the red zone. And again, I think your guys were pretty disappointed on the sideline that they let this drive go.
1: Yeah, you know, penalty extended the drive, that trick play. You know, they line up with the tackle at tight end and the tight end at tackle. We all saw it on the sidelines. Our guys have to recognize it. Got in the end zone. Kid had a nice little slant return.

0: Talk about a top area that we have to continue to improve on. It's being our defense in the red zone.
1: Just saw a great catch from Ja'Cory Barney there, that competitive catch. I know you guys talk about making those competitive plays. And Jamal Rule again with the handoff.
0: Yeah, you know, really happy to see it. You know, I think we finished with 277 yards and versus a team that we have a lot of respect for, plus some of these, you know, kind of getting the ball on the perimeter. And Isaiah, you know, if you want to pressure us, kick it out to great players like him and let them go make plays. And then this is one of those plays, you know, we practiced all camp, finally had a chance to call it, and Anthony gets through his progression, gets through his fourth regression, and Quinn makes the play. Happy to see him get in the end zone.
1: Quinn said it was special on the night that the man that coaches dad got honored.
0: Oh, wow. That's awesome.
1: He scored,
0: wow,
1: of course, yeah.
0: And, you know, it's funny, as we're walking in, you know, the legacy walk, I saw his mom there. I haven't seen his mom for a while, so hopefully it was a special moment for the family.
1: All right. Again, moving now into the fourth quarter. Kaminsky gets it going here with his feet.
0: Yeah, you know, we have to continue to close out games. Unfortunately, you know, they kind of started running the quarterback, and they had two plays that got them down into the red zone. It was good for our guys, though, to get some more red zone reps.
1: Anthony Jones in on the stop on that one, and you would get a fourth down stop. And here's TJ Lateef.
0: Yeah, happy to be able to get, you know, we were able to get our second and our third groups in, you know, able to get a lot of guys in the game. And I thought TJ did a really nice job, and the guys, you know, in the second group did a nice job of, you know, extending the drive and getting us out of a backed-up situation.
1: 13 yards there on the reception for Mosey, and back to Mosey on the ground.
0: Nice to see us run the football like that. Great, great, great power run. You know, I'm certainly happy with that room.
1: This is a nice drive for your offense. Dyron Bonner here picks up the first down.
0: Yeah, Wood's kind of a do-everything guy. Happy to see him have a chance to go and, you know, get a ball caught and get out in space, continue to run the football. Unfortunately, just didn't get points out of it.
1: And then here's Danny Kalen in getting some action.
0: Yeah, Danny did a nice job. Great to see Quentin get out there, have another run. Again, we want, you know, whoever's out there, we want them to play, and these guys have worked really hard. And then good to see Kyle get out there and, you know, make a field goal. You know, really important to me that we got a couple field goals in this game to get ourselves ready for Big Ten play.
1: And you got your backups in again here in this game.
0: Yeah, the guys on defense had a chance to get in and play. You know, didn't necessarily fit that perfectly, but sometimes the only way to learn is to put it on tape.
1: 34-7, the final. And, again, another balanced effort from your offense. You mentioned it, 277 on the ground, 119 from Jamal Rule.
0: Yeah, I think, you know, the offensive line is blocking. The receivers are blocking. The tight ends are doing a good job. I think the unsung hero in the run game is Anthony. He gets us in the right play. There's a lot of things that are checks. It is, you know, an NFL-style run game. And then Jamal is doing a great job hitting the explosive runs. Mackay is doing a great job. Mosey, and then Quentin got in the action. So just have to find a way to get some of those versus a big-time defense this week.
1: All right, got to get to a break. When we come back, it's time for this week's Cornhusker Conversation. I sit down with TJ Lateef. Keep it here on the Husker Football Show, presented by Medica Health Plans.
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2: Demetrius Bell goes in motion, and a keep for Lateef. Runs right 25, 30, bursts to the second level at the 40, dragged down from behind.
1: TJ, thanks for being here with us.
3: Thanks for having me.
1: Well, 2-0 to start the season. Great performance by the offense on Saturday. Overall, how would you evaluate the steps that this offense has taken the first two games?
3: I mean, it's been great. I feel as if the preparation is what's helping us go into these games and be confident and just having a goal behind each play and just knowing that you just put the ball in play. We have a lot of athletes that can just be able to make plays for us. So just putting the ball in play and getting it started.
1: Do want to get to that, but how did you guys like the first night game inside Memorial Stadium?
3: I mean, it was a blessing. The fans are always going to come out to support and show out, and then the lights show during the fourth quarter. I mean, it's always a blessing. It's always dope to see.
1: Okay, so let's go back to the spreading the ball around. Boy, you guys have a lot of playmakers. How do you guys go about that and making sure everybody stays happy with their touches?
3: I mean, you feed the hot hand.
1: Uh-huh.
3: I mean, feed the hot hand. Whoever's going to go get the ball is going to get the ball.
1: How exciting is that, though? What's the difference in that for a quarterback when you know that the playmakers around you?
3: I mean, it's a blessing. I mean, it makes our job easier. You just get the ball in play, throw a little flat route for 10 yards. It's just little things like that. To just when you have athletes in space and had an opponent just make us tackle us, it's a blessing.
1: Let's go back to the beginning for you, because we haven't really had a chance to chat about your early beginnings. Where does football start for you?
3: So I've been playing football since I was 4 years old. I started at a park called Mayfair Park. And at first I wasn't a quarterback. They tried to have me play receiver. And you know, when you play a receiver, you catch the ball and you throw it back to the coach, you know what I mean? So to get the ball back in line. And when I threw it back to the coach instantly said, oh yeah, you're gonna be the quarterback. And ever since then, I just been playing quarterback, just trying to perfect my craft. And as I kept playing, I just fell in love with the sport. Just being able to just reset, just get my mind off other things. Like, I feel like football is like therapy to me. You know what I mean? I just get to just go out there and just do what I love. You know, a lot of people don't get to do what they love. So I feel like as if I'm doing what I love, it's just a blessing.
1: Take me back to when you start going through the recruiting process. Why was Nebraska the spot for you?
3: I felt like this was somewhere where I can grow as a man. Not too many other distractions going on around town. And I felt like Coach Thomas and Coach Satterfield really seen something in me as far as communicating with me. You know what I'm saying? I always wanted to go somewhere where I was wanted. You know what I mean? There's a lot of schools that offer me and never talk to me again. You know what I mean? And I felt like Nebraska offered me and continued to talk to me. So I just feel like little things like that is what really brought me here.
1: What did you feel like you did that you earned the trust and the love of this locker room so early as a young guy?
3: I feel like just being confident and not letting the moment be too big. You know what I mean? I mean, at the end of the day, this is what I've been doing since I was a little kid. So now that I'm playing at the next level, doesn't mean I need to change anything that I've been doing. You know what I mean? Like, just because I'm out there on the field doesn't mean I need to make the big play. Just do what I've been coached to do. Do what I've been trained to do.
1: Again, TJ Lateef, there, a fun conversation. You guys have talked a lot about it, but you love this quarterback room.
4: Yeah, I think all three guys can play. Bodie can play. You know, they're great guys. You think about TJ, what he's done. You know, since being here, he's gone out and won a game on the road in the Big Ten. His first ever start. A competitive young man, and I know he certainly wants to play. I think the biggest thing for him is that he's continuing to get better and better. So when his time does come, and it will come, he can take full advantage of it. And I'm proud to see the way he's handling everything.
1: Teammates love him too.
4: He's just a great guy, smart.

0: smart young man, will be really successful.
1: All right, I got to get to a break. When we come back, final thoughts from the head coach. 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

0: A term you hear used frequently is the Midwestern ethic. I'm not exactly sure what that means, but there still exists out here in this country an openness and an honesty and a sense of warmth that you feel inside. Thomas Wolfe once wrote, "You can't go home again." Well, that's probably true if you expect to find things as they were. But in a sense, we carry our home with us wherever we go.
1: 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It is time for Big Ten Conference play and on the road for the first time at Michigan State coming up 4 o'clock on Saturday. Let's first of all start about talking going on the road for the first time. What kind of challenges that presents for a team?
2: Well, you know, you have to have a mature team, and I think we do. A bunch of guys that understand that, you know, there can be no distractions. It's business, but it doesn't mean you have to be tight. You know, you can have fun. You just, you know, it can't be real funny. You have to be locked in. It's a great team. They took Notre Dame to the wire. They get better every week. Pat Fitzgerald's one of the best to do it. And, you know, great defense, powerful run game, explosive wideout. So the game in and of itself will be a challenge. We don't have the benefit of having our crowd and our crowd noise, so handling the crowd noise, handling the change. But we have a competitive group, and I'm very confident that they'll put the work in this week to have their best week.
1: Great stuff, and best of luck to you.
2: Thank you.
1: All right, that's going to do it for us for the Husker Football Show. Thanks for watching. We'll be back again next week.

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8: Thanks for joining us on News Channel Nebraska. Coming up this hour on NCN, an assisted living facility, open for nearly 40 years in Kearney, has shuttered operations rather unexpectedly. A former employee speaks with NCN. County commissioners sharing their frustrations vocally after finding out a carbon pipeline was rerouted through their area with little notice. One city will soon be rolling out a new look for skateboarders, rollerbladers, and BMXers in central Nebraska. Anyone looking for a little extra cash during the current economic times may want to see what possibilities are looming in central Nebraska. Coming off the most successful season in program history means very little to the Nebraska men. See what head coach Fred Hoiberg is saying entering his ninth go-round. Temperatures have been bouncing around the last few days. Moving forward, it appears we can settle in for some consistency and perhaps rainfall. Michael Shively joins us for the first time this hour with a look at the forecast.
9: Thanks, Dave. Here's a look at the satellite radar, and no surprise, it's showing spotty showers throughout the afternoon, really the entire afternoon, eastern Nebraska, on and off rain today. Cloudy pretty much everywhere, and that's likely going to be the conditions throughout the rest of the week. As far as the high temperatures for today, just got into the low 60s in the northern part of Nebraska, didn't even touch 60 out here by Hardington. Southern Nebraska did get into the 70s for the high. Tonight's lows pretty much the same everywhere between 50 and 60, mid to lower 50s for the most part. Tonight's conditions expecting rain or clouds in most all areas. Tomorrow, very similar temperatures except for out west. Scott's Bluff going to be upper 70s. The rest of the state, upper 50s or low 60s.
8: Well, thanks. We'll get back later to the weather for a longer version of the forecast. For the time being, we're touching on the top stories from around Nebraska. A long time, Kearney Assisted Living Facility has closed after its recent sale forced nearly 40 residents to find new homes. As NCN's Peter Rice reports, a former employee believes the way the closure was handled caused unnecessary harm.
10: For Kearney resident Christina Hansen, Cambridge Court was more than a place that she worked.
11: Cambridge Court was a family. We really were a family. We were very close-knit, the staff and the residents and the residents' families. We were very much a family together, and getting word that we were for sale, we were all nervous. We were all scared. We didn't know what was going to happen.
10: Cambridge Court was operated by Bethesda Senior Living Communities. Hansen said staff learned that the Kearney facility was up for sale around the beginning of July. Then on August 11th, employees were told the property had been sold and the new owner did not plan to continue operating it as an assisted living facility. Hansen says residents were ultimately given just 30 days to relocate.
11: Hearing those words and hearing that our residents had 30 days, lots of our people had lived there for years. That truly was their home. And then once the news came, it was just like this terrible grief. It was a lot of crying, a lot of yelling, a lot of turmoil that was caused by something out of our control.
10: The following weeks were spent helping roughly 38 residents find new facilities, coordinate moves, and transfer medical care. Hansen says Cambridge Court served many people who relied on Medicaid, making available assisted living options especially difficult to find.
11: These are human beings. This isn't you sold somebody's grocery store and somebody else is going to buy the grocery store. This is their home. This is their livelihood. These are the people they share their hopes, their dreams, their frustrations. These are the people they look to when their dementia is bad. And I'm just upset because money was more important than caring for
12: human beings.
10: Cambridge Court is not the only Bethesda facility.

0: facility going through a similar transition. Bethesda is also selling Hickory Villa Assisted Living in Omaha, where more than 100 residents have recently been told they must relocate. Hansen says learning the same thing was happening there only deepened her frustration. Hansen says Kearney businessman Sean King purchased the property and plans to convert it into short-term lease apartments. Buffalo County officials tell News Channel Nebraska that the deed has not yet been filed, but said that does not necessarily mean the sale has not taken place, as attorneys for both sides may still be completing the filing process. Neither Bethesda nor King Investments responded to NCN's calls for comment. Hansen says that all the former Cambridge Court residents have now found new homes, but she worries that the closure further reduces assisted living options for lower-income residents in the Kearney area. In Kearney, Peter Rice, News Channel Nebraska.
1: Summit Carbon Solutions needed to reroute a pipeline bound for Wyoming. The company settled on the path through Cheyenne County. NCN's Brendan Priestman reports it comes with much surprise to the county's Board of Commissioners.
2: And yes. I want the media to be aware of that. Where have you guys been? Because I am being bombarded with phone calls and people confronting me. What's going on? So where have you been?
3: A contentious scene here earlier this morning during the Cheyenne County Board of Commissioners meeting. Summit Carbon Solutions spokesman Matt Bright attended the meeting and informed the board that due to a change in route, there will now be a CO2 pipeline running through Cheyenne County. He told the board, quote, "There was no routing coming through your county until just recently, but that because of the change, up to 4 or 5 miles of CO2 pipeline could now be running through Cheyenne County just south of Potter." And the board reacted pretty harshly to this. Members expressed a sentiment that they've been blindsided by it. Chairman Philip Sanders said, quote, "I have no clue what's going on. I've got a lot of issues with this. This whole project seems like it's trying to float under the radar and be done as quickly as possible." Cheyenne County Zoning Commissioner Colleen Terman was also at this meeting today, and she informed the board that the first she had heard of this pipeline reroute was only on Friday. She also asked Bright why the reroute had happened, and he suggested to her that potentially a landowner along the old route did not want the pipeline running through their property. She simply responded to that by saying, quote, "Can you blame them?" Bright did make it very clear that this was merely an introductory meeting and that nothing was officially set in stone with the actual pipeline location. In his words, quote, "We have no definite route. I'm here to give you guys the context. We do try and go out before they start reaching out to landowners." And Sanders did say he appreciated Bright's presence at the meeting, saying, quote, "I've got no clue what's going on and I don't like that. I don't like surprises, especially these kinds of surprises." Bright said that Summit Carbon Solutions would be back, quote, "probably in the next couple of months when that route does get finalized. Until then, the Board of Commissioners and Cheyenne County as a whole have to deal with a lot of questions, concerns, and confusion." Outside the Cheyenne County Courthouse in Sydney, I'm Brendan Priestman, News Channel Nebraska.
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spiking in popularity, and it has some raising concerns about their safety, especially after multiple injuries involving people riding them. The city of Norfolk is asking residents for their feedback on the e-rideable. City officials announced a survey open to residents of Norfolk.

0: ESPN's Brandon Shanahan reports work is currently underway to set the stage for a grand renovation of a Central Nebraska skate park.
1: Skate park in Hastings has been a community staple for more than two decades now, but the skate park has grown outdated since its opening in 2003. Over the last couple of days, crews have been removing equipment from the skate park to clear the way for a major renovation. Hastings Parks and Recreation Director Jeff Hassensapp says the city has spent the past year working with local skaters and focus groups to gather input on what they want to see in the next iteration of the skate park.
2: Because they're the ones using it. I don't personally skate, but we got their feedback. I mean, it's going to be a modern skate park. It's all concrete, and that's what they liked. We're just happy to be able to make that investment for that age group.
1: The existing skate park equipment will be repurposed and reused by Harbor Skate Church, a nonprofit organization based in Lincoln. The overall project is expected to cost about $525,000, with the Hastings Kiwanis Club raising approximately $200,000 towards that goal. Hassensapp says the skate park primarily attracts people between the ages of 10 and 18 years old, making it an important recreational option for local youth.
2: We hear a lot of feedback on kind of that tween age group, that, you know, 10 to 18 year old age group where there's not much to do in town is what we hear. This particular skate park really attracts to that group. And so we want to have something to, you know, keep them busy. That's why we're excited to put this investment back into the community.
1: Removal of the existing equipment is expected to be completed early this week, clearing the way for construction of the new skate park to begin in early to mid-October. In Hastings for News Channel Nebraska, I'm Brandon Shanahan.
0: Women who've served the country gathered for an annual symposium in central Nebraska over the weekend. The fifth annual Nebraska Women Veterans Symposium brought women from all branches of the armed forces to Kearney. It's a time for veterans from almost all branches to address concerns and issues they're having. Attendees say they enjoy the community coming with being part of the group.
3: We just enjoy our camaraderie together. I mean, it's like I said, we're so ignored and overlooked that when we are all together here, it does make a big difference.
0: Dimmick adds veteran organizations have come a long way in recognizing women's service and hopes the improvements continue in the future. One person is recovering from injuries after a pickup truck crashed into a creek. This was the scene Stanton County authorities say they came upon Saturday morning at the so-called Humbug Bridge west of Pilger. A pickup truck partially submerged and no driver anywhere to be seen. Sheriff's officials say they eventually made contact with the individual, identified as 29-year-old Alex Mucker of Omaha. Hours later, when he was hospitalized in Norfolk, Mucker was cited for leaving the scene of the accident. Authorities say it's unclear what caused the crash, especially given the extended period of time between finding the truck and finding the driver. An 83-year-old Nebraska man was killed last week after his pickup collided with a farm tractor near Wagner, South Dakota. The South Dakota Department of Public Safety identified the man as Loy Nelson of Maskell. Nelson was driving east on South Dakota Highway 46 around 6:40 Thursday morning when he went over a hill, according to investigators. Authorities say a tractor pulling a loaded grain drill was crossing a bridge in the opposite direction. The tractor driver tried to move off the highway and into a ditch. Nelson's pickup hit the tractor. Nelson, who was wearing a seatbelt, died from his injuries. The tractor driver, 58-year-old Melvin Kapp of Scotland, South Dakota, was uninjured. The South Dakota Highway Patrol is still investigating the crash.
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0: Seriously? 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
6: On News Channel Nebraska, high temperatures today. We did see a 7 there in Scotts Bluff, 70 degrees. Southern part of the state got into the low to mid 70s. Much cooler in the north and northeast. Harnington did not get to 60. Norfolk just over it. O'Neill, Ainsworth, Valentine, similar stories. A little bit warmer to the south. What about the lows overnight? Almost everywhere going to get down into the 50s. Actually, everywhere in the state between 50 and 56 degrees overnight, varying degrees of cloudiness in the overnight hours and spotty showers possible for much of the state overnight and then really throughout the rest of the week. Here is what the future cast looks like nationally. So you see a few spotty showers in Nebraska. This is going into the overnight hours now and tomorrow, a much bigger system moving through. This is going to bring some more precipitation, possibly heavy rain at times, but it's unlikely to be severe in any shape or form. Just another good soaking for much of the state of Nebraska. What about the temperatures tomorrow? 79 possible in Scotts Bluff, 71 in Chadron. The rest of the state only going to be in the 60s, might not quite even get that warm in the north. And yes, rain possible and clouds likely to cover the sun for much of the day on Tuesday.
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4: Preparing for its busiest season of the year by adding nearly 50 seasonal workers. Ward Laboratories in Kearney says it typically hires between 45 and 50 folks each fall as soil samples begin arriving in higher numbers. The lab aims to return testing data to producers within 2 days, helping them make fertilizer and other management decisions for their operations. The seasonal workers help receive, grind, and prepare those samples for analysis.
5: Every day is a job interview. I know that sounds cliche, but I tell everybody that you come, you do a good job, you show that you're interested, you show that you can do the job at a high level. And any time we have open positions that would be permanent, we open it up to everybody. So the people who are here put in the work and have the opportunities to interview for those things, typically before we would post those jobs externally.
4: Ward Laboratories partnering with Associated Staffing for a hiring event today at its Cherry Avenue facility. Anyone who couldn't make the event can still apply through Associated Staffing for an interview and a tour. Jobs start at $16 an hour, and while the busy season typically runs through the end of the year, Ward says strong seasonal employees will have opportunities for full-time work. The Applejack Festival wrapping up the first of its 2-week celebration in southeast Nebraska. The festival's time frame coincides with the best time to pick apples. Nebraska City has a population of fewer than 10,000 folks, and more than 100,000 travel through the town over the 2 festival weekends. Organizers say it's a boost to the more than 50 local vendors and the local economy.
6: You know, bringing in all of these different companies and vendors, it's a great way to kind of boost the economy and to get exposure for a lot of these businesses that are Nebraska made and local to the Nebraska City area. I just think it's a really great kind of community-wide event that really brings in people from all walks of life.
4: While the first week of the festival is over, organizers say there is still time to attend. They say they're also still looking for vendors who would like to take part this upcoming weekend. A sleepy town of fewer than 1,000 people in northwest Nebraska awakened with attention, catching a little more of the spotlight after a national television series on HBO. The hit show Lanterns, created by a man whose grandparents were from the area, Lloyd and Virginia King. Now, leaders and residents are hoping to use the momentum to spur new possibilities. Among the items being discussed on Sunday are the recruitment of a dentist, moving City Hall to Main Street, and strengthening the downtown economy. Organizers say the discussion is intended to be an informal opportunity for community members to share ideas and consider what could come next for Rushville. Pie and ice cream will be served following the chat, which starts at 1 p.m. at the Rushville Cultural Center and Art Gallery.
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11: Look at your AccuWeather forecast on News Channel Nebraska. Here is the satellite radar from earlier this afternoon. Spotty showers. We did see a little bit bigger system move out of the state to the east. Might see this system up in South Dakota work its way into the extreme northeast section of Nebraska overnight. But for the most part, spotty showers throughout the day this afternoon. Here's what it's likely to look like over the next 24 hours. Not much movement today, but look out for tomorrow when this bigger system comes through and blankets almost all of Nebraska in rain of some form or fashion. Tomorrow, a possible heavy rain in some parts of the state, but at this point, the National Weather Service says it's unlikely that any of that rain or storm systems will bring anything strong to severe. Now, what about lows overnight? We're looking at the 50s, between 50 degrees in Valentine and 56 in McCook and Beatrice, as warm as 57 in Nebraska City. Cloudy most parts of the state in the overnight hours, and yes, some spotty showers, brief and not heavy, but they could happen. Tomorrow's high, 79 for Scotts Bluff, 71 in Chadron. Much cooler for the rest of the state, 68 degrees for Imperial, 61 in Broken Bow, and in Norfolk, 65 the high for Beatrice. So a cool day on Tuesday. Conditions, again, it's likely that much of the state will see precipitation at some point tomorrow. Will it be in the evening or will it be in the overnight hours? That's really the question at this juncture. Your extended forecast for northeast Nebraska, much of the same, a little bit cooler tomorrow than you're going to see for the remainder of the work week, but not going to see the sun peeking through too much. Certainly some more rain on the way. Southeast Nebraska, much of the same, upper 60s on Wednesday and on Friday, finally getting back into the 70s come Saturday, but rain possible that day as well. So central Nebraska, you're seeing waiting until Saturday for the 70s. Something to be aware of if you're somebody who has a kid in high school sports or if you're a school administrator. It's possible there will be some softball rainouts throughout the week this week across Nebraska. The weekend, though, getting a little bit more seasonable in terms of the temperature into the 70s. Northwest Nebraska is the part of the state that's not as likely to see rain over the next 7 days, and those temperatures, at least the high, is going to remain in the 70s for the most part. In southwest Nebraska, they will get the rain, but the temperature is a little bit warmer on the upper end of the 60s or lower end of the 70s. That's your AccuWeather forecast on News Channel Nebraska.
4: Heading into the upcoming season, coming on the heels of the most historic year in program history. Last season, Big Red went 28-7, qualifying for the Sweet 16, giving them their first ever tournament victory times two. This year's roster looks a little different, with only one returning regular starter and first-team All-Big Ten player, Price Samford, while they bring

0: and key transfers such as Trevin Lenhart, Bowden Kapke, Sam Lorm, and others from the transfer portal. One of the biggest tasks has been finding new vocal leaders to replace the likes of Rink Mast and Sam Hoiberg.
1: We had last week where we did all of our individual meetings, and each and every one of them talked about being a better communicator and a better talker, especially when adversity hits and things get hard for us out there on the floor. And, you know, as we talk about all the things that those guys say in those meetings, we're going to hold you accountable to this and make sure that you follow through with what you're saying. And those meetings aren't just lip service. And, you know, Bowden is really the guy that's come out every day with unbelievable energy. Kale continues to do a great job with that.
0: While the motivation to win this season is ever-present for returners from last year's roster, Hoiberg says the group has put the campaign from last year in the rearview mirror and is totally focused forward.
1: If you still think about that, you're done before it even starts. So, yeah, we're beyond it. And this team, they've got lofty goals, and they should. And that's where your program is, where you want to be as a program.
0: Nebraska will play three exhibitions with the first scheduled for October 9th in a tilt with St. Louis before the regular season tips off against Lemoyne on November 2nd. The Huskers weren't flashy. It wasn't extravagant. And yet they covered for the third time in three outings during non-conference matchups. NCAA's Jake Bartecki talks about Saturday's performance with Doug Duda of ESPN Tri-Cities after the Blackshirts held North Dakota to 10 first downs and 205 yards of offense.
2: Well, you can't ask for anything better than a 3-0 start to the season, no matter who you play, and that is exactly what Nebraska gets. They top North Dakota 34-7, a tough North Dakota team to head into Big Ten play in East Lansing 3-0. Doug Duda, Jake Bartecki here in the Hawks Championship Center. Got a concert going out on the field. You a big Cole Swindell fan, Doug?
3: Good stuff, man. At least we're not singing.
2: There you go. Absolutely. Nobody wants to hear that, but they might want to hear what we thought about the game, so let's talk about it a little bit. Mixed feelings a little bit about it because you didn't blow them out of the water, but all in all, you dominated pretty much the entire way. What were your takeaways?
3: Yeah, I thought it was a vanilla game, especially in the second half. Ran it, a lot of short passes, didn't really show anything. But this game was a lot like the first two, Jake. Go out, take care of a inferior opponent, supposedly, and take care of business. I know a lot of fans were kind of worried about this, but holding North Dakota to 7 points, 1 of 13 on third down, and Nebraska.
2: It's a big stat.
3: Yeah, and Nebraska continues to run the ball and take care of the ball.
2: Yeah, those first couple of drives were just a thing of beauty. I mean, you take the ball to start the game, right? Matt Rhule talked about it. He wanted to go out and make a statement. You had weather in the area kind of all throughout the night at some point. But those first couple of drives, that's exactly what I think Nebraska football wants to be.
3: Yeah, get out of the gate and get going and try to leave no doubt, be able to give yourself room if there is a mistake out there. And Nebraska has done a really good job here of not making mistakes. I know it's early, and I know we're not taking on top 25 Division I football teams, but taking care of that ball, getting out early, running it. Calandry, again, pretty efficient throwing the football.
2: Game three under Rob Orich. Team played, I thought, pretty solid team defense throughout the entire game. Maybe a rep here or there that you would have liked to have had back. But all things considered, how do you feel about the defense heading into Big Ten competition?
3: I think we'll still have some things to look at here. You don't want to see teams like North Dakota get big plays against you. Everybody you play has talent. They're expecting to have some good plays. So let's not get crazy that there was a couple of big plays out there. From the first play against Ohio to the plays tonight against North Dakota, you run 50 plays, you're going to have one that's more than 10 or 12 or 20 yards out there. So I think everybody seems to be pleased with it. Now we're going to see what happens the next 2 weeks against Michigan State and Maryland, who many people believe Nebraska will be favored over, especially the way things kind of went on this Saturday.
2: Yeah, it's going to be fun to follow. The season really, really, really begins next week in East Lansing. For Doug Duda, I'm Jake Bartecki on News Channel Nebraska.
0: Clouds, cooler temps, and potentially a good amount of rain for the first time in quite some time. NCAA's Michael Shively joins us once again with a check of the forecast.
4: Thanks, Dave. Here's a look at the satellite radar, and no surprise, it's showing spotty showers throughout the afternoon, really the entire afternoon. Eastern Nebraska on and off rain today. Cloudy pretty much everywhere, and that's likely going to be the conditions throughout the rest of the week. As far as the high temperatures for today, just got into the low 60s in the northern part of Nebraska. Didn't even touch 60 out here by Hardington. Southern Nebraska did get into the 70s for the high. Tonight's lows pretty much the same everywhere between 50 and 60, mid to lower 50s for the most part. Tonight's conditions expecting rain or clouds in most all areas. Tomorrow, very similar temperatures except for out west. Scott's Bluff going to be upper 70s. The rest of the state, upper 50s or low 60s.
0: Thanks again, Michael. He should be back in less than 10 minutes for another round of forecasting right here on News Channel Nebraska. And local newscasts are in the bottom half of the hour as we get into more of the top stories from around the region. An $18.5 million redevelopment project in downtown Norfolk is taking another step forward after getting the green light from the Community Development Agency today. The agency voting unanimously to advance the proposal to the Norfolk Planning Commission. River Point Commercial plans to demolish the former Salvation Army building and construct two separate buildings. The project has about $3 million in costs eligible for tax increment financing, and the developer is asking for about $2 million. Developer Caleb Blythe says the site comes with some special costs, including moving overhead power lines.
5: Without TIF, the return to equity on the project drops from about 6% to 3%, so along with debt coverage falling below what lenders will require, so the project can't be financed without it.
0: If approved, demolition would begin this year with construction starting early next year. The project still needs to go before the Planning Commission and City Council. A house fire in Omaha late this morning leading to the discovery of a body inside. The Omaha Fire Department responded to a call a little before 11 o'clock near an area southeast of the I-680 and Maple Street intersection. The body of a person was found indoors, authorities say, and the Omaha Police Department will conduct the investigation. Fire crews reported seeing smoke coming from the back of the home, and they were able to get the situation under control in around 15 minutes. A cause of the fire is being investigated by OFD. The leader of Nebraska's second largest fire department has been censured by the International Association of Firefighters. Lincoln Fire and Rescue Chief David Angler has been accused of eroding morale, undermining public safety, and questionable management practices, the IAFF said. The union represents around 330,000 firefighters and paramedics throughout the U.S. and Canada. The IAFF says Lincoln's firefighters already have a hard time protecting the city, with the department being understaffed. The censure citing examples of unfair discipline, according to the Lincoln Firefighters Association unit, who say concerns about safety, suspensions, or firing without due process. The local Lincoln IAFF president calling for change, with Angler's leadership moving in the wrong direction. The city of Lincoln says staff has increased under Angler's watch while creating health and well-being initiatives. The city adds, quote, "We are confident in Chief Angler's ability to lead LFR now and into the future." An annual political fundraiser drawing another high-profile guest to the Cornhusker State. Senator Pete Ricketts has hosted the Nebraska Steak Fry yearly dating back to his time as a governor. He brands it as a celebration of Nebraska agriculture. This year's event was in Weeping Water. It serves as a major fundraiser, drawing featured speakers including Ted Cruz, Ron DeSantis, and this year, Senator John Kennedy. The Louisianan delivered a keynote speech laced with his trademark folksy flair.
6: I shouldn't say this, but I love Nebraska better than sex. Not really. Okay, but I love Nebraska. But that's not why I'm here today. I'm here for Pete Ricketts. He's temperate. He's thoughtful. He doesn't swing at every pitch. He's coolly analytical. He doesn't get caught up in the mania of the moment. Deb and Pete and I have some colleagues. They get excited over anything. They run around like a five-year-old in a Batman costume.
0: Ricketts is running against independent candidate Dan Osborne. It's a competitive race. Some say could end up determining which party has control of the Senate. As part of a recent statewide recognition, a city in north central Kansas is setting out to diagnose the state of child care in and around their community. One Marysville, the community development arm of the city of Marysville, was recently named a child care community champion by a statewide organization. As part of the honor, Marysville's newly dubbed

0: Childcare Task Force has launched a community needs assessment. They say the survey will work to identify gaps in current care offerings and will solicit feedback from area employers to see how care availability affects their operations. You can find a link to the survey in the story on our website. Up next on NCN, we're getting back into the weather mix with Michael Shively.
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2: On News Channel Nebraska, high temperatures today. We did see a 7 there in Scotts Bluff, 70 degrees. Southern part of the state got into the low to mid 70s. Much cooler in the north and northeast. Harnington did not get to 60. Norfolk just over it. O'Neill, Ainsworth, Valentine, similar stories. A little bit warmer to the south. What about the lows overnight? Almost everywhere going to get down into the 50s. Actually, everywhere in the state between 50 and 56 degrees overnight, varying degrees of cloudiness in the overnight hours and spotty showers possible for much of the state overnight and then really throughout the rest of the week. Here is what the future cast looks like nationally. So you see a few spotty showers in Nebraska. This is going into the overnight hours now and tomorrow, a much bigger system moving through. This is going to bring some more precipitation, possibly heavy rain at times, but it's unlikely to be severe in any shape or form. Just another good soaking for much of the state of Nebraska. What about the temperatures tomorrow? 79 possible in Scotts Bluff, 71 in Chadron. The rest of the state only going to be in the 60s, might not quite even get that warm in the north. And yes, rain possible and clouds likely to cover the sun for much of the day on Tuesday.
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0: That's according to Tracy Zink, chair of Nebraska Sorghum.
1: The one hiccup that we have is with marketing right now, with the international stage where China's relationship is uncertain. We are making great strides there. We're making great strides in India, and we're going to see that open up. Sorghum is also being incorporated into ethanol. It's strong with the 45Z component, so there'll be some benefits to producers that are planting sorghum. We'll see that produce a premium. And it also allows you to plant different crops in a different rotation. And what that does is it breaks up your soil composition, can increase mineralization because everything's a little different and it brings in different positives that you maybe haven't seen, and allows that to be present on your farm.
2: It is such a unique. And then you look at the food grade side of it as well, as that continues to grow in popularity.
1: Well, we're working hard as an association to get a large scale processing plant into Nebraska. We want to make sure that sorghum should be on every farm in Nebraska, in part because of our resources and that we want to conserve those resources. But we have to make sure that we have a consistent and reliable market for that. So that's one place where we're putting a lot of emphasis on it, talking with people, but we want to make sure that we have the supply before the demand. And so we're asking people to really evaluate this on your fields and talk to other producers, come to events like these, ask questions, get on the website. There's no end to the information you can find.
0: Part of my conversation with Tracy Zink, I'm Susan Littlefield.
3: Facing sentencing tomorrow after a plea agreement for a crash from last year's, found himself with four separate driving offenses this year alone. 19-year-old Gregory Stroop pleaded guilty to speeding by going 65 in a 40-mile-per-hour zone on July 30th of this year in Hastings. He was fined $600, according to court records. On September 5th, Stroop was pulled over for going 80 miles an hour in Franklin County on Highway 10. On February 2nd, Stroop was pleading guilty to driving without proof of insurance. And on June 21st, Stroop was cited for leaving the scene of an accident in Adams County. Stroop missed a court date associated with the case, and an arrest warrant was issued. He since pleaded not guilty to both offenses and has a hearing on October 14th. In the meantime, Stroop is awaiting a sentencing for his involvement in a crash on May 2nd of last year in Hastings. Stroop was one of three drivers cited for speeding. Stroop and Beckett Schaefer bumped the sides of their pickup, sending Stroop's truck into a home. Schaefer's truck hit a minivan driven by Yelena Skinner. She died in July of this year after more than a year of living in a mostly vegetative state. Stroop pleaded no contest to a Class 2 misdemeanor and a Class 3 misdemeanor, with two counts of second-degree assault being dropped in exchange. An Axtell man pleading no contest to charges connected to a deadly Phelps County crash last year. 36-year-old Brock Schneider entering the pleas to one count of motor vehicle homicide, two counts of manslaughter, and DUI resulting in serious bodily injury. The August 2025 crash happened at the intersection of Highway 634 and Road T in Funk. It killed 67-year-old Wallace Martin of Holdridge, 36-year-old Randall Franklin of Funk, and 34-year-old Justin Mason of Arapahoe. A Minden woman was also seriously injured, with her young daughter suffering no injuries. Schneider is now set to be sentenced November 10th in Phelps County District Court. A northeast Nebraska man is facing multiple charges after a high-speed chase over the weekend. 19-year-old Andrew Hansen of Wisner was arrested by authorities in Stanton County. Deputies say they clocked Hansen going 110 miles per hour on Highway 275 east of Norfolk. Authorities say Hansen initially fled the traffic stop, reaching speeds up to 123 before losing control and crashing west of Pilger. Hansen was treated at the scene, then arrested for multiple driving and drug infractions. This wasn't his first contact with law enforcement. Stanton County authorities say he had been cited the same day near Norfolk for speeding and not having a motorcycle license. One man is behind bars and another is recovering after a stabbing in Douglas County. The Douglas County Sheriff's Office says it happened last night near 189th and Drexel. 44-year-old Nathan Mayer is facing charges after the Sheriff's Office says he stabbed a family member. Deputies found the victim with a wound just below his chest. The male victim was taken to the hospital in critical condition and is now stable and expected to recover.

0: Deputies say Mayer was inside the home and surrendered after they ordered him out. He faces first-degree assault and weapon charges. A Nebraska City police officer is behind bars after a Nebraska State Patrol investigation into allegations of animal abuse. 32-year-old Officer Jacob Stanka was arrested last week by the NSP. A neighbor complained about a heat-related death of a dog earlier this summer owned by Stanka. The dog was allegedly left in extreme heat in late July, and the NSP was asked to investigate since Stanka is a Nebraska City canine officer. The deceased dog is not the canine previously used by Stanka. There are currently no charges filed in Odo County, where Stanka is being held.
1: Look at your AccuWeather forecast on News Channel Nebraska. Here is the satellite radar from earlier this afternoon. Spotty showers. We did see a little bit bigger system move out of the state to the east. Might see this system up in South Dakota work its way into the extreme northeast section of Nebraska overnight. But for the most part, spotty showers throughout the day this afternoon. Here's what it's likely to look like over the next 24 hours. Not much movement today, but look out for tomorrow when this bigger system comes through and blankets almost all of Nebraska in rain of some form or fashion. Tomorrow, a possible heavy rain in some parts of the state, but at this point, the National Weather Service says it's unlikely that any of that rain or storm systems will bring anything strong to severe. Now, what about lows overnight? We're looking at the 50s, between 50 degrees in Valentine and 56 in McCook and Beatrice, as warm as 57 in Nebraska City. Cloudy most parts of the state in the overnight hours, and yes, some spotty showers, brief and not heavy, but they could happen. Tomorrow's highs, 79 for Scotts Bluff, 71 in Chadron. Much cooler for the rest of the state, 68 degrees for Imperial, 61 in Broken Bow, and in Norfolk, 65 the high for Beatrice. So a cool day on Tuesday. Conditions, again, it's likely that much of the state will see precipitation at some point tomorrow. Will it be in the evening or will it be in the overnight hours? That's really the question at this juncture. Your extended forecast for northeast Nebraska, much of the same, a little bit cooler tomorrow than you're going to see for the remainder of the work week, but not going to see the sun peeking through too much. Certainly some more rain on the way. Southeast Nebraska, much of the same, upper 60s on Wednesday and on Friday, finally getting back into the 70s come Saturday, but rain possible that day as well. So central Nebraska, you're seeing waiting until Saturday for the 70s. Something to be aware of if you're somebody who has a kid in high school sports or if you're a school administrator. It's possible there will be some softball rainouts throughout the week this week across Nebraska. The weekend, though, getting a little bit more seasonable in terms of the temperature into the 70s. Northwest Nebraska is the part of the state that's not as likely to see rain over the next 7 days, and those temperatures, at least the high, is going to remain in the 70s for the most part. In southwest Nebraska, they will get the rain, but the temperature is a little bit warmer on the upper end of the 60s or lower end of the 70s. That's your AccuWeather forecast on News Channel Nebraska.
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0: Thanks for joining us on News Channel Nebraska. Coming up this hour, on NCN, an assisted living facility, open for nearly 40 years in Kearney, has shuttered operations rather unexpectedly. A former employee speaks with NCN. County commissioners sharing their frustrations vocally after finding out a carbon pipeline was rerouted through their area with little notice. One city will soon be rolling out a new look for skateboarders, rollerbladers, and BMXers in central Nebraska. Anyone looking for a little extra cash during the current economic times may want to see what possibilities are looming in central Nebraska. Coming off the most successful season in program history means very little to the Nebraska men. See what head coach Fred Hoiberg is saying entering his ninth go-round. Temperatures have been bouncing around the last few days. Moving forward, it appears we can settle in for some consistency and perhaps rainfall. Michael Shively joins us for the first time this hour with a look at the forecast.
1: Thanks, Dave. Here's a look at the satellite radar, and no surprise, it's showing spotty showers throughout the afternoon, really the entire afternoon. Eastern Nebraska on and off rain today. Cloudy pretty much everywhere, and that's likely going to be the conditions throughout the rest of the week. As far as the high temperatures for today, just got into the low 60s in the northern part of Nebraska. Didn't even touch 60 out here by Hardington. Southern Nebraska did get into the 70s for the high. Tonight's lows pretty much the same everywhere, between 50 and 60, mid to lower 50s for the most part. Tonight's conditions expecting rain or clouds in most all areas. Tomorrow, very similar temperatures except for out west. Scotts Bluff going to be upper 70s. The rest of the state, upper 50s or low 60s.
0: Well, thanks. We'll get back later to the weather for a longer version of the forecast. For the time being, we're touching on the top stories from around Nebraska. A long time Kearney assisted living facility has closed after its recent sale forced nearly 40 residents to find new homes. As NCN's Peter Rice reports, a former employee believes the way the closure was handled caused unnecessary harm.
2: For Kearney resident Christina Hansen, Cambridge Court was more than a place that she worked.
3: Cambridge Court was a family. We really were a family. We were very close-knit, the staff and the residents and the residents' families. We were very much a family together, and getting word that we were for sale, we were all nervous. We were all scared. We didn't know what was going to happen.
2: Cambridge Court was operated by Bethesda Senior Living Communities. Hansen said staff learned that the Kearney facility was up for sale around the beginning of July. Then on August 11th, employees were told the property had been sold and the new owner did not plan to continue operating it as an assisted living facility. Hansen says residents were ultimately given just 30 days to relocate.
3: Hearing those words and hearing that our residents had 30 days, lots of our people had lived there for years. That truly was their home. And then once the news came, it was just like this terrible grief. It was a lot of crying, a lot of yelling, a lot of turmoil that was caused by something out of our control.
2: The following weeks were spent helping roughly 38 residents find new facilities, coordinate moves, and transfer medical care. Hansen says Cambridge Court served many people who relied on Medicaid, making available assisted living options especially difficult to find.
3: These are human beings. This isn't you sold somebody's grocery store and somebody else is going to buy the grocery store. This is their home. This is their livelihood. These are the people they share their hopes, their dreams, their frustrations. These are the people they look to when their dementia is bad. And I'm just upset because money was more important than caring for human beings.
2: Cambridge Court is not the only Bethesda facility going through a similar transition. Bethesda is also selling Hickory Villa Assisted Living in Omaha, where more than 100 residents have recently been told they must relocate. Hansen says learning the same thing was happening there only deepened her frustration. Hansen says Kearney businessman Sean King purchased the property and plans to convert it into short-term lease apartments. Buffalo County officials tell News Channel Nebraska that the deed has not yet been filed, but said that does not necessarily mean the sale has not taken place, as attorneys for both sides may still be completing

0: the filing process. Neither Bethesda nor King Investments responded to NCN's calls for comment. Hansen says that all the former Cambridge Court residents have now found new homes, but she worries that the closure further reduces assisted living options for lower-income residents in the Kearney area. In Kearney, Peter Rice, News Channel Nebraska.
1: Summit Carbon Solutions needed to reroute a pipeline bound for Wyoming. The company settled on the path through Cheyenne County. NCN's Brendan Priestman reports it comes with much surprise to the county's Board of Commissioners.
2: And yes. I want the media to be aware of that. Where have you guys been? Because I am being bombarded with phone calls and people confronting me. What's going on? So where have you been?
3: A contentious scene here earlier this morning during the Cheyenne County Board of Commissioners meeting. Summit Carbon Solutions spokesman Matt Bright attended the meeting and informed the board that due to a change in route, there will now be a CO2 pipeline running through Cheyenne County. He told the board, quote, "There was no routing coming through your county until just recently, but that because of the change, up to 4 or 5 miles of CO2 pipeline could now be running through Cheyenne County just south of Potter." And the board reacted pretty harshly to this. Members expressed a sentiment that they've been blindsided by it. Chairman Philip Sanders said, quote, "I have no clue what's going on. I've got a lot of issues with this. This whole project seems like it's trying to float under the radar and be done as quickly as possible." Cheyenne County Zoning Commissioner Colleen Terman was also at this meeting today, and she informed the board that the first she had heard of this pipeline reroute was only on Friday. She also asked Bright why the reroute had happened, and he suggested to her that potentially a landowner along the old route did not want the pipeline running through their property. She simply responded to that by saying, quote, "Can you blame them?" Bright did make it very clear that this was merely an introductory meeting and that nothing was officially set in stone with the actual pipeline location. In his words, quote, "We have no definite route. I'm here to give you guys the context. We do try and go out before they start reaching out to landowners." And Sanders did say he appreciated Bright's presence at the meeting, saying, quote, "I've got no clue what's going on and I don't like that. I don't like surprises, especially these kinds of surprises." Bright said that Summit Carbon Solutions would be back, quote, "probably in the next couple of months when that route does get finalized. Until then, the Board of Commissioners and Cheyenne County as a whole have to deal with a lot of questions, concerns, and confusion." Outside the Cheyenne County Courthouse in Sydney, I'm Brendan Priesman, News Channel Nebraska.
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1: An $18.5 million redevelopment project in downtown Norfolk is taking another step forward. After getting the green light from the Community Development Agency today, the agency voting unanimously to advance the proposal to the Norfolk Planning Commission. River Point Commercial plans to demolish the former Salvation Army building and construct two separate buildings. The project has about $3 million in costs eligible for tax increment financing, and the developer is asking for about $2 million bucks. Developer Caleb Blythe says the site comes with some special costs, including moving overhead power lines.
9: Without TIF, the return to equity on the project drops from about 6% to 3%. So, along with

0: riding them. The city of Norfolk is asking residents for their feedback on the e-rideable. City officials announced a survey open to residents of Norfolk. This, as the city says, it may be looking at whether local ordinances may need to be updated to improve safety for riders, pedestrians, and drivers. It asks questions like how often residents use or encounter e-rideables and what types of restrictions on the vehicles they might be in favor of. Out with the old, in with the new. As NCN's Brandon Shanahan reports, work is currently underway to set the stage for a grand renovation of a Central Nebraska skate park.
1: Skate park in Hastings has been a community staple for more than two decades now, but the skate park has grown outdated since its opening in 2003. Over the last couple of days, crews have been removing equipment from the skate park to clear the way for a major renovation. Hastings Parks and Recreation Director Jeff Hassensab says the city has spent the past year working with local skaters and focus groups to gather input on what they want to see in the next iteration of the skate park.
2: Because they're the ones using it. I don't personally skate, but we got their feedback. I mean, it's going to be a modern skate park. It's all concrete, and that's what they liked. So we're just happy to be able to make that investment for that age group.
1: The existing skate park equipment will be repurposed and reused by Harbor Skate Church, a nonprofit organization based in Lincoln. The overall project is expected to cost about $525,000, with the Hastings Kiwanis Club raising approximately $200,000 towards that goal. Hassensab says the skate park primarily attracts people between the ages of 10 and 18 years old, making it an important recreational option for local youth.
2: We hear a lot of feedback on kind of that tween age group, that, you know, 10 to 18 year old age group where there's not much to do in town is what we hear. This particular skate park really attracts to that group. And so we want to have something to, you know, keep them busy. That's why we're excited to put this investment back into the community.
1: Removal of the existing equipment is expected to be completed early this week, clearing the way for construction of the new skate park to begin in early to mid-October. In Hastings for News Channel Nebraska, I'm Brandon Shanahan.
3: Hearing doesn't stop at the end of a shift. 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
9: weather forecast on News Channel Nebraska. High temperatures today. We did see a 7 there in Scotts Bluff, 70.

0: degrees. Southern part of the state got into the low to mid 70s. Much cooler in the north and northeast. Harnington did not get to 60. Norfolk just over it. O'Neill, Ainsworth, Valentine, similar stories. A little bit warmer to the south. What about the lows overnight? Almost everywhere going to get down into the 50s. Actually, everywhere in the state between 50 and 56 degrees overnight. Varying degrees of cloudiness in the overnight hours and spotty showers possible for much of the state overnight and then really throughout the rest of the week. Here is what the future cast looks like nationally. So you see a few spotty showers in Nebraska. This is going into the overnight hours now and tomorrow. A much bigger system moving through. This is going to bring some more precipitation, possibly heavy rain at times, but it's unlikely to be severe in any shape or form. Just another good soaking for much of the state of Nebraska. What about the temperatures tomorrow? 79 possible in Scotts Bluff, 71 in Chadron. The rest of the state only going to be in the 60s, might not quite even get that warm in the north. And yes, rain possible and clouds likely to cover the sun for much of the day on Tuesday.
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0: workers. Ward Laboratories in Kearney says it typically hires between 45 and 50 folks each fall as soil samples begin arriving in higher numbers. The lab aims to return testing data to producers within 2 days, helping them make fertilizer and other management decisions for their operations. The seasonal workers help receive, grind, and prepare those samples for analysis.
1: Every day is a job interview. I know that sounds cliche, but I tell everybody that. You come, you do a good job, you show that you're interested, you show that you can do the job at a high level. And any time we have open positions that would be permanent, we open it up to everybody. So the people who are here putting in the work and have the opportunities to interview for those things, typically before we would post those jobs externally.
0: Ward Laboratories partnering with Associated Staffing for a hiring event today at its Cherry Avenue facility. Anyone who couldn't make the event can still apply through Associated Staffing for an interview and a tour. Jobs start at $16 an hour, and while the busy season typically runs through the end of the year, Ward says strong seasonal employees will have opportunities for full-time work. The Applejack Festival wrapping up the first of its two-week celebration in southeast Nebraska. The festival's time frame coincides with the best time to pick apples. Nebraska City has a population of fewer than 10,000 folks, and more than 100,000 travel through the town over the two festival weekends. Organizers say it's a boost to the more than 50 local vendors and the local economy.
2: You know, bringing in all of these different companies and vendors, it's a great way to kind of boost the economy and to get exposure for a lot of these businesses that are Nebraska made and local to the Nebraska City area. I just think it's a really great kind of community-wide event that really brings in people from all walks of life.
0: While the first week of the festival is over, organizers say there is still time to attend. They say they're also still looking for vendors who would like to take part this upcoming weekend. A sleepy town of fewer than 1,000 people in northwest Nebraska awakened with attention, catching a little more of the spotlight after a national television series on HBO. The hit show Lanterns, created by a man whose grandparents were from the area, Lloyd and Virginia King. Now, leaders and residents are hoping to use the momentum to spur new possibilities. Among the items being discussed on Sunday are the recruitment of a dentist, moving City Hall to Main Street, and strengthening the downtown economy. Organizers say the discussion is intended to be an informal opportunity for community members to share ideas and consider what could come next for Rushville. Pie and ice cream will be served following the chat, which starts at 1 p.m. at the Rushville Cultural Center and Art Gallery.
3: This message.
4: Billy Bob in f***ing Red Cloud, Nebraska, who lives next door to the f***ing Trump store as you pull into town. Billy Bob and his wife Mary Jane, or Mary Jo, their lives probably suck so f***.
5: I guess I'm Billy Bob. 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
1: Get your AccuWeather forecast on News Channel Nebraska. Here is the satellite radar from earlier this afternoon. Spotty showers. We did see a little bit bigger system move out of the state to the east. Might see this system up in South Dakota work its way into the extreme northeast section of Nebraska overnight. But for the most part, spotty showers throughout the day this afternoon. Here's what it's likely to look like over the next 24 hours. Not much movement today, but look out for tomorrow when this bigger system comes through and blankets almost all of Nebraska in rain of some form or fashion. Tomorrow, a possible heavy rain in some parts of the state, but at this point, the National Weather Service says it's unlikely that any of that rain or storm systems will bring anything strong to severe. Now, what about lows overnight? We're looking at the 50s, between 50 degrees in Valentine and 56 in McCook and Beatrice, as warm as 57 in Nebraska City. Cloudy most parts of the state in the overnight hours, and yes, some spotty showers, brief and not heavy, but they could happen. Tomorrow's high, 79 for Scotts Bluff, 71 in Chadron, much cooler for the rest of the state, 68 degrees for Imperial, 61 in Broken Bow, and in Norfolk, 65 the high for Beatrice. So a cool day on Tuesday. Conditions, again, it's likely that much of the state will see precipitation at some point tomorrow. Will it be in the evening or will it be in the overnight hours? That's really the question at this juncture. Your extended forecast for northeast Nebraska, much of the same, a little bit cooler tomorrow than you're going to see for the remainder of the work week, but not going to see the sun peeking through too much. Certainly some more rain on the way. Southeast Nebraska, much of the same, upper 60s on Wednesday and on Friday, finally getting back into the 70s come Saturday, but rain possible that day as well. So central Nebraska, you're seeing waiting until Saturday for the 70s. Something to be aware of if you're somebody who has a kid in high school sports or if you're a school administrator. It's possible there will be some softball rainouts throughout the week this week across Nebraska. The weekend, though, getting a little bit more seasonable in terms of the temperature into the 70s. Northwest Nebraska is the part of the state that's not as likely to see rain over the next 7 days, and those temperatures, at least the high, is going to remain in the 70s for the most part. In southwest Nebraska, they will get the rain, but the temperature is a little bit warmer on the upper end of the 60s or lower end of the 70s. That's your AccuWeather forecast on News Channel Nebraska.
2: Into the upcoming season, coming on the heels of the most historic year in program history. Last season, Big Red went 28-7, qualifying for the Sweet 16, giving them their first ever tournament victory times two. This year's roster looks a little different, with only one returning regular starter and first-team All-Big Ten player, Price Samfort, while they bring in key transfers such as Trevin Lenhart, Bowden Kapke, Sam Lorm, and others from the transfer portal. One of the biggest tasks has been finding new vocal leaders to replace the likes of Rink Mast and Sam Hoiberg.
3: We had last week where we did all of our individual meetings, and each and every one of them talked about being a better communicator and a better talker, especially when adversity hits and things get hard for us out there on the floor. And, you know, as we talk about all the things that those guys say in those meetings, we're going to hold you accountable to this and make sure that you follow through with what you're saying, and those meetings aren't just lip service. And, you know, Bowden is really the guy that's come out every day with unbelievable energy. Kale continues to do a great job with that.
2: While the motivation to win this season is ever-present for returners from last year's roster, Hoiberg says the group has put the campaign from last year in the rearview mirror and is totally focused forward.
3: If you still think about that, you're done before it even starts. So, yeah, we're beyond it, and this team, they've got lofty goals, and they should. And that's where your program is, where you want to be as a program.
2: Nebraska will play three exhibitions, with the first scheduled for October 9th in a tilt with St. Louis before the regular season tips off against Lemoyne on November 2nd. The Huskers weren't flashy. It wasn't extravagant, and yet they covered for the third time in three outings during non-conference matchups. And CN's Jake

0: Techie talks about Saturday's performance with Doug Duda of ESPN Tri-Cities after the Blackshirts held North Dakota to 10 first downs and 205 yards of offense.
1: Well, you can't ask for anything better than a 3-0 start to the season, no matter who you play, and that is exactly what Nebraska gets. They top North Dakota 34-7, a tough North Dakota team to head into Big Ten play in East Lansing 3-0. Doug Duda, Jake Bartecki here in the Hawks Championship Center. Got a concert going out on the field. You a big Cole Swindell fan, Doug?
2: Good stuff, man. At least we're not singing.
1: There you go. Absolutely. Nobody wants to hear that, but they might want to hear what we thought about the game, so let's talk about it a little bit. Mixed feelings a little bit about it because you didn't blow them out of the water, but all in all, you dominated pretty much the entire way. What were your takeaways?
2: Yeah, I thought it was a vanilla game, especially in the second half. Ran it, a lot of short passes, didn't really show anything. But this game was a lot like the first two, Jake. Go out, take care of a inferior opponent, supposedly, and take care of business. I know a lot of fans were kind of worried about this, but holding North Dakota to 7 points, 1 of 13 on third down, and Nebraska.
1: It's a big stat.
2: Yeah, and Nebraska continues to run the ball and take care of the ball.
1: Yeah, those first couple of drives were just a thing of beauty. I mean, you take the ball to start the game, right? Matt Rhule talked about it. He wanted to go out and make a statement. You had weather in the area kind of all throughout the night at some point. But those first couple of drives, that's exactly what I think Nebraska football wants to be.
2: Yeah, get out of the gate and get going and try to leave no doubt, be able to give yourself room if there is a mistake out there. And Nebraska has done a really good job here of not making mistakes. I know it's early and I know we're not taking on top 25 Division I football teams, but taking care of that ball, getting out early, running it, Calandria again, pretty efficient throwing the football.
1: Game three under Rob Orich. Team played, I thought, pretty solid team defense throughout the entire game. Maybe a rep here or there that you would have liked to have had back, but all things considered, how do you feel about the defense heading into Big Ten competition?
2: I think we'll still have some things to look at here. You don't want to see teams like North Dakota get big plays against you. Everybody you play has talent. They're expecting to have some good plays, so let's not get crazy that there was a couple of big plays out there. From the first play against Ohio to the plays tonight against North Dakota, you run 50 plays, you're going to have one that's more than 10 or 12 or 20 yards out there. So I think everybody seems to be pleased with it. Now we're going to see what happens the next 2 weeks against Michigan State and Maryland, who many people believe Nebraska will be favored over, especially the way things kind of went on this Saturday.
1: Yeah, it's going to be fun to follow. The season really, really, really begins next week in East Lansing. For Doug Duda, I'm Jake Bartecki on News Channel Nebraska.
0: Clouds, cooler temps, and potentially a good amount of rain for the first time in quite some time. NCN's Michael Shively joins us once again with a check of the forecast.
3: Thanks, Dave. Here's a look at the satellite radar, and no surprise, it's showing spotty showers throughout the afternoon, really the entire afternoon. Eastern Nebraska on and off rain today. Cloudy pretty much everywhere, and that's likely going to be the conditions throughout the rest of the week. As far as the high temperatures for today, just got into the low 60s in the northern part of Nebraska. Didn't even touch 60 out here by Hardington. Southern Nebraska did get into the 70s for the high. Tonight's lows pretty much the same everywhere between 50 and 60, mid to lower 50s for the most part. Tonight's conditions expecting rain or clouds in most all areas. Tomorrow, very similar temperatures except for out west. Scott's Bluff going to be upper 70s. The rest of the state, upper 50s or low 60s.
0: 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He should be back in less than 10 minutes for another round of forecasting right here on News Channel Nebraska.
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0: Newscast are in the bottom half of the hour as we get into more of the top stories from around the region. A house fire in Omaha late this morning leading to the discovery of a body inside. The Omaha Fire Department responded to a call a little before 11 o'clock near an area southeast of the I-680 and Maple Street intersection. The body of a person was found indoors, authorities say, and the Omaha Police Department will conduct the investigation. Fire crews reported seeing smoke coming from the back of the home, and they were able to get the situation under control in around 15 minutes. A cause of the fire is being investigated by OFD. The leader of Nebraska's second largest fire department has been censured by the International Association of Firefighters. Lincoln Fire and Rescue Chief David Angler has been accused of eroding morale.

0: morale, undermining public safety, and questionable management practices, the IAFF said. The union represents around 330,000 firefighters and paramedics throughout the U.S. and Canada. The IAFF says Lincoln's firefighters already have a hard time protecting the city, with the department being understaffed. The censure citing examples of unfair discipline, according to the Lincoln Firefighters Association unit, who say concerns about safety, suspensions, or firing without due process. The local Lincoln IAFF president calling for change, with Engler's leadership moving in the wrong direction. The city of Lincoln says staff has increased under Engler's watch while creating health and well-being initiatives. The city adds, quote, "We are confident in Chief Engler's ability to lead LFR now and into the future." One person is recovering from injuries after a pickup truck crashed into a creek. This was the scene Stanton County authorities say they came upon Saturday morning at the so-called Humbug Bridge west of Pilger. A pickup truck partially submerged and no driver anywhere to be seen. Sheriff's officials say they eventually made contact with the individual, identified as 29-year-old Alex Mucker of Omaha, hours later when he was hospitalized in Norfolk. Mucker was cited for leaving the scene of the accident. Authorities say it's unclear what caused the crash, especially given the extended period of time between finding the truck and finding the driver. An 83-year-old Nebraska man was killed last week after his pickup collided with a farm tractor near Wagner, South Dakota. The South Dakota Department of Public Safety identified the man as Loy Nelson of Maskell. Nelson was driving east on South Dakota Highway 46 around 6:40 Thursday morning when he went over a hill, according to investigators. Authorities say a tractor pulling a loaded grain drill was crossing a bridge in the opposite direction. The tractor driver tried to move off the highway and into a ditch. Nelson's pickup hit the tractor. Nelson, who was wearing a seatbelt, died from his injuries. The tractor driver, 58-year-old Melvin Kapp of Scotland, South Dakota, was uninjured. The South Dakota Highway Patrol is still investigating the crash. Women who've served the country gathered for an annual symposium in central Nebraska over the weekend. The fifth annual Nebraska Women Veterans Symposium brought women from all branches of the armed forces to Kearney. It's a time for veterans from almost all branches to address concerns and issues they're having. Attendees say they enjoy the community coming with being part of the group.
1: We just enjoy our camaraderie together. I mean, it's like I said, we're so ignored and overlooked that when we are all together here, it does make a big difference.
0: Dimmick adds veteran organizations have come a long way in recognizing women's service and hopes the improvements continue in the future. An annual political fundraiser drawing another high-profile guest to the Cornhusker State. Senator Pete Ricketts has hosted the Nebraska Steak Fry yearly dating back to his time as a governor. He brands it as a celebration of Nebraska agriculture. This year's event was in Weeping Water. It serves as a major fundraiser, drawing featured speakers including Ted Cruz, Ron DeSantis, and this year, Senator John Kennedy. The Louisianan delivered a keynote speech laced with his trademark folksy flair.
2: I shouldn't say this, but I love Nebraska better than sex. Not really. Okay, but I love Nebraska. But that's not why I'm here today. I'm here for Pete Ricketts. He's temperate. He's thoughtful. He doesn't swing at every pitch. He's coolly analytical. He doesn't get caught up in the mania of the moment. Deb and Pete and I have some colleagues. They get excited over anything. They run around like a five-year-old in a Batman costume.
0: Ricketts is running against independent candidate Dan Osborne. It's a competitive race. Some say could end up determining which party has control of the Senate. As part of a recent statewide recognition, a city in north central Kansas is setting out to diagnose the state of child care in and around their community. One Marysville, the community development arm of the city of Marysville, was recently named a child care community champion by a statewide organization. As part of the honor, Marysville's newly dubbed child care task force has launched a community needs assessment. They say the survey will work to identify gaps in current care offerings and will solicit feedback from area employers to see how care availability affects their operations. You can find a link to the survey in the story on our website. Up next on NCN, we're getting back into the weather mix with Michael Shively.

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1: News Channel Nebraska. High temperatures today. We did see a 7 there in Scotts Bluff, 70 degrees. Southern part of the state got into the low to mid 70s. Much cooler in the north and northeast. Harnington did not get to 60. Norfolk just over it. O'Neill, Ainsworth, Valentine, similar stories. A little bit warmer to the south. What about the lows overnight? Almost everywhere going to get down into the 50s. Actually, everywhere in the state between 50 and 56 degrees overnight. Varying degrees of cloudiness in the overnight hours and spotty showers possible for much of the state overnight and then really throughout the rest of the week. Here is what the future cast looks like nationally. So you see a few spotty showers in Nebraska. This is going into the overnight hours now and tomorrow. A much bigger system moving through. This is going to bring some more precipitation, possibly heavy rain at times, but it's unlikely to be severe in any shape or form. Just another good soaking for much of the state of Nebraska. What about the temperatures tomorrow? 79 possible in Scotts Bluff, 71 in Chadron. The rest of the state only going to be in the 60s, might not quite even get that warm in the north. And yes, rain possible and clouds likely to cover the sun for much of the day on Tuesday.
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6: As more opportunities show up in Nebraska for growing sorghum, there is one downfall. That's according to Tracy Zink, chair of Nebraska Sorghum.
7: The one hiccup that we have is with marketing right now, with the international stage where China's relationship is uncertain. We are making great strides there. We're making great strides in India, and we're going to see that open up. Sorghum is also

0: branching, well, branching, being incorporated into ethanol. It's strong with the 45Z component, so there'll be some benefits to producers that are planting sorghum. We'll see that produce a premium. And it also allows you to plant different crops in a different rotation. And what that does is it breaks up your soil composition, can increase mineralization because everything's a little different and it brings in different positives that you maybe haven't seen and allows that to be present in on your farm.
1: It is such a unique, and then you look at the food grade side of it as well, as that continues to grow in popularity.
0: Well, we're working hard as an association to get a large-scale processing plant into Nebraska. We want to make sure that sorghum should be on every farm in Nebraska, in part because of our resources and that we want to conserve those resources. But we have to make sure that we have a consistent and reliable market for that. So that's one place where we're putting a lot of emphasis on it, talking with people, but we want to make sure that we have the supply before the demand. And so we're asking people to really evaluate this on your fields and talk to other producers, come to events like these, ask questions, get on the website. There's no end to the information you can find.
2: Part of my conversation with Tracy Zink, I'm Susan Littlefield reporting.
3: Teenager who's facing sentencing tomorrow after a plea agreement for a crash from last year's found himself with four separate driving offenses this year alone. 19-year-old Gregory Stroop pleaded guilty to speeding by going 65 in a 40-mile-per-hour zone on July 30th of this year in Hastings. He was fined $600, according to court records. On September 5th, Stroop was pulled over for going 80 miles an hour in Franklin County on Highway 10. On February 2nd, Stroop was pleading guilty to driving without proof of insurance, and on June 21st, Stroop was cited for leaving the scene of an accident in Adams County. Stroop missed a court date associated with the case, and an arrest warrant was issued. He since pleaded not guilty to both offenses and has a hearing on October 14th. In the meantime, Stroop is awaiting a sentencing for his involvement in a crash on May 2nd of last year in Hastings. Stroop was one of three drivers cited for speeding. Stroop and Beckett Schaefer bumped the sides of their pickup, sending Stroop's truck into a home. Schaefer's truck hit a minivan driven by Yelena Skinner. She died in July of this year after more than a year of living in a mostly vegetative state. Stroop pleaded no contest to a Class 2 misdemeanor and a Class 3 misdemeanor, with two counts of second-degree assault being dropped in exchange. An Axtell man pleading no contest to charges connected to a deadly Phelps County crash last year. 36-year-old Brock Schneider entering the pleas to one count of motor vehicle homicide, two counts of manslaughter, and DUI resulting in serious bodily injury. The August 2025 crash happened at the intersection of Highway 634 and Road T in Funk. It killed 67-year-old Wallace Martin of Holdridge, 36-year-old Randall Franklin of Funk, and 34-year-old Justin Mason of Arapahoe. A Minden woman was also seriously injured, with her young daughter suffering no injuries. Schneider is now set to be sentenced November 10th in Phelps County District Court. A northeast Nebraska man is facing multiple charges after a high-speed chase over the weekend. 19-year-old Andrew Hansen of Wisner was arrested by authorities in Stanton County. Deputies say they clocked Hansen going 110 miles per hour on Highway 275 east of Norfolk. Authorities say Hansen initially fled the traffic stop, reaching speeds up to 123 before losing control and crashing west of Pilger. Hansen was treated at the scene, then arrested for multiple driving and drug infractions. This wasn't his first contact with law enforcement. Stanton County authorities say he had been cited the same day near Norfolk for speeding and not having a motorcycle license. One man is behind bars and another's recovering after a stabbing in Douglas County. The Douglas County Sheriff's Office says it happened last night near 189th and Drexel. 44-year-old Nathan Mayer is facing charges after the Sheriff's Office says he stabbed a family member. Deputies found the victim with a wound just below his chest. The male victim was taken to the hospital in critical condition and is now stable and expected to recover. Deputies say Mayer was inside the home and surrendered after they ordered him out. He faces first-degree assault and weapon charges. A Nebraska City police officer is behind bars after a Nebraska State Patrol investigation into allegations of animal abuse. 32-year-old Officer Jacob Stanka was arrested last week by the NSP. A neighbor complained about a heat-related death of a dog earlier this summer.

0: owned by Stanka. The dog was allegedly left in extreme heat in late July, and the NSP was asked to investigate since Stanka is a Nebraska City canine officer. The deceased dog is not the canine previously used by Stanka. There are currently no charges filed in Odo County, where Stanka is being held.
1: An extended look at your AccuWeather forecast on News Channel Nebraska. Here is the satellite radar from earlier this afternoon. Spotty showers. We did see a little bit bigger system move out of the state to the east. Might see this system up in South Dakota work its way into the extreme northeast section of Nebraska overnight. But for the most part, spotty showers throughout the day this afternoon. Here's what it's likely to look like over the next 24 hours. Not much movement today, but look out for tomorrow when this bigger system comes through and blankets almost all of Nebraska in rain of some form or fashion. Tomorrow, a possible heavy rain in some parts of the state, but at this point, the National Weather Service says it's unlikely that any of that rain or storm systems will bring anything strong to severe. Now, what about lows overnight? We're looking at the 50s, between 50 degrees in Valentine and 56 in McCook, and Beatrice as warm as 57 in Nebraska City. Cloudy most parts of the state in the overnight hours, and yes, some spotty showers, brief and not heavy, but they could happen. Tomorrow's highs, 79 for Scotts Bluff, 71 in Chadron, much cooler for the rest of the state, 68 degrees for Imperial, 61 in Broken Bow, and in Norfolk, 65 the high for Beatrice. So a cool day on Tuesday. Conditions, again, it's likely that much of the state will see precipitation at some point tomorrow. Will it be in the evening or will it be in the overnight hours? That's really the question at this juncture. Your extended forecast for northeast Nebraska, much of the same, a little bit cooler tomorrow than you're going to see for the remainder of the work week, but not going to see the sun peeking through too much. Certainly some more rain on the way. Southeast Nebraska, much of the same, upper 60s on Wednesday and on Friday, finally getting back into the 70s come Saturday, but rain possible that day as well. So central Nebraska, you're seeing waiting until Saturday for the 70s. Something to be aware of if you're somebody who has a kid in high school sports or if you're a school administrator. It's possible there will be some softball rainouts throughout the week this week across Nebraska. The weekend, though, getting a little bit more seasonable in terms of the temperature into the 70s. Northwest Nebraska is the part of the state that's not as likely to see rain over the next 7 days, and those temperatures, at least the high, is going to remain in the 70s for the most part. In southwest Nebraska, they will get the rain, but the temperature is a little bit warmer on the upper end of the 60s or lower end of the 70s. That's your AccuWeather forecast on News Channel Nebraska.
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0: left hip. Snap, counter handoff right. Nelson has leap. Lockers out front. 40, just to the second level inside the 35 and tripped up inside the 30. Snap comes in high. A pole. Colangelo rolls right. Foot race to the far right. Numbers 10. Turns the corner. 5. Dive! Colangelo's in! Touchdown, Huskers! Pistol snap to Kaminsky. Off play action. Looks right under pressure. Van Poppel wraps him up. Brings him down. Number 44 in the backfield. Riley Van Poppel. Snap, turn left, handoff rule up the middle, bounces left, shot out of a cannon, left numbers 40, 35, 30, left sideline 20, 15, 10, 5, all the way, touchdown, Huskers! 24-0 Nebraska, snap to Kaminsky, under pressure, Donovan Jones has got him!
1: Those are the Hy-Vee sounds of the game following Nebraska's 34-7 win over North Dakota. 3-0 and unbeaten in non-conference for the third straight year, which is always the first goal of the season, right?
2: Yeah, played a great North Dakota team, really well coached by Coach Schmidt, challenging offense and defense and battled through the game, so proud of the guys.
1: Did you get what you wanted to hear for this team going into Big Ten Conference play out of your non-conference schedule?
2: Absolutely. Played physical teams with challenging offenses and defenses, especially schematically. I think one of the things when you have so many new guys is teaching them, hey, we're going to adjust every week. We're going to stay true to who we are, our identity, but we're going to adjust kind of what we're doing and having them sort of learn the nuances of every opponent. I think the guys did a nice job with that.
1: Seems like your guys came out of this one with a new level of intensity and focus.
2: Well, I mean, we'll see this week. You know, it's the Big Ten opener. I mean, mm-hmm. I think everything changes. I think they're getting better every week. When you play another opponent, it's kind of like an autopsy. You really get a chance to see who you are. And I think they're having a chance to see, like, hey, this is what we do well. This is what we have to improve upon. And every week they're certainly working at it.
1: All right, got to get to a break. When we come back, we'll dive into all the action from the first half. Keep it here on the Husker Football Show, presented by Medica Health Plans.
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3: 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All right, picking things up here in the first half. You guys win the toss and you want the ball.
4: Yeah, you know, obviously anytime it's a rainy day, windy day, you want to have the ball in the fourth quarter with a chance to win it in the fourth. And felt like our offense was going to come out. We had a good plan, especially early, and I wanted to get the guys going.
3: Yeah, I had a great drive here in the opening drive. Mekhi Nelson, big gain here, 24 yards.
4: Yeah, you know, really the running back room's getting a ton of production, and we're able to come out here, and great job by the guys up front, especially our tight ends, and, you know, getting on blocks. And then having a quarterback who can run the football obviously makes a huge difference. That's why we're doing such a nice job in the red zone with Anthony's versatility.
3: He's quick.
4: Oh, he's quick, and he's got great bursts. You know, I don't know what he times that. He's certainly fast, but his 0-60 is amazing. Great job by them. You know, they took advantage of us in the quarterback sneak, got the ball on the perimeter, and nice job by McDougal and those guys to run him down.
3: And then a first sack of many here on the night. That's Riley Van Poppel.
4: Yeah, the guys did a nice job of being relentless. You know, we knew they were going to take some shots. Great coverage down the field to be able to get some of those. And nice job here by Jamal and the guys, you know, handling some of the zone pressure looks, running some outside zone away from it.
3: 16 on that first one, and then 9 here by Jamal Roll. And then on second and 1, Calandria fires to Kwasi Gilmer here on the sideline.
4: Yeah, you know, they're bringing a ton of pressure. Not a great thing to have a ton of play action against, but we were able to make that one happen. Great job by the offensive line. And then get the ball back outside with some outside zone, and Jamal does a great job.
3: First and goal here, you're a big package, and Jamal Roll gets in untouched.
4: Yeah, you know, really nice job. You know, Quinn Clark, great to see him catch a touchdown later, but, you know, he was the point person there. Luke Lindemeyer just kind of does everything, and Janeer and Bonner, such a unique player that we can use him as a fullback and a wideout all in one game.
3: Fourth and 5, North Dakota going for it. Kaminsky dives, but he is short of it, so you turn over on downs, get the ball back.
4: Yeah, you complimentary football and get back to the run game here.
3: Well, Z with a pickup of 6, and then on third and 4, going to go to Ja'Cory Barney and breaks the tackle and picks up the first down.
4: Yeah, great job by Ja'Cory here. I mean, you know, we want to get the ball completed, put the ball in our playmaker's hands, and he does a great job of getting the first down.
3: More action with Calandria from his feet here to pick up a third down conversion.
4: Yeah, you know, we want him to run the ball in the red zone and, you know, sometimes get a starter, but I think his ability to scramble has really proving effective.
3: First and 10, you go back to Isaiah Hunter here. He picks up about 2 on this one.
4: You know, that's one of those plays, even if it doesn't go for a home run, you know, you have to keep people honest, have to keep people, you know, defending the whole field. Mm-hmm. Nice vice tackle by these guys. Great, great, great tackle by Donnie Jones. When your secondary players will hit like that, you always have something good.
3: Defense was fired up after that one.
4: Yeah, I think, you know, we want to feed off each other, and they did. They certainly did that.
3: I would punt for the first time on that drive. Then Owen Chambliss with the sack, and then he's going to be on the stop here again on this one. He was kind of all over the place in this game.
4: Yeah, Owen's a great player. It's good to have him healthy and out there playing for us these last 2 weeks. We'll need him this week, and then, you know, nice job by Anthony here, just kind of getting the drive started. Got the big guys out front, and, you know, leading the way on the screen, and Jamal flips the field.
3: 33 yards to the 50, and then what a throw and catch from Calandria to Luke Lindemeyer.
4: Yeah, you know, I think, like I said, I think Luke's one of the best players in the Big Ten, and you know, just they don't roll the covers to him, and he makes a great play. Good to see Kyle get on the board there with a field goal.
3: 32-yarder as he's mauled, so 17-0. And a pretty dominant first half for your guys.
4: Yeah, you know, I think, you know, going in the locker room, the feeling of the guys at halftime was, you know, we still left a lot out there. And, you know, as I said, it's a challenging team with some of the things that they did. And, you know, you have to be perfect when you're facing teams that pressure that much. Weren't quite perfect all the time. When we were, we had some big hitters. Defense, you know, pitching a shutout for the half was great.
3: All right, got to get to a break. When we come back, we'll dive into the highlights from the second half. Keep it here on the Husker Football Show, presented by Medica.
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0: That was a look at Inside the Numbers presented by Ide Bailey as we welcome you back to the Husker Football Show, picking things up here in the second half. And this was a big emphasis, seemed like, for your defense, wanted to come out and get a good start here.
1: Yeah, we started really talking about it last Monday, you know, just coming out and dominating the third quarter, coming out of halftime. An unbelievable play here by Kwazi, great run by Jamal. But you know, defense gets the three and out, offense scores on the first play, and that's really, you know, kind of the growth that we were looking for.
0: Kwazi even said he didn't love to block. He had to learn to do that here.
1: Yeah, there's some things here that are non-negotiable, but yeah, he does it really well. A nice blitz by Danny Odom, Jossier Whittington with a relentless play, and we get the sack. Here's one of their plays on the day, you know, great call by Rob. Donnie was a great tackler. Unfortunately, the guy gets away, but we do a nice job of running him down and ending the drive.
0: First career sack there by Dawson Merritt. He's a guy you guys continue to say is coming along every week.
1: Yeah, you know, Dawson got hurt last year, so he hasn't really had a chance to play a ton. He's getting better and better and better. Ja'Cory, you know, we have to just continue to try to limit the punt return penalties. He can certainly flip the field for us.
0: Pass to Makai Nelson here, short of the first down, so your offense would punt on this one.
1: A nice job, great job by Cam Lenhart here, a tackle for loss. You know, they were able to push the pile here, get to fourth and one. So these are the things that I think our guys left the game saying, hey, we can't allow that to happen. Donnie gets a second chance, goes in there and has a great sack.
0: The drive would continue here and get down into the red zone. And again, I think your guys were pretty disappointed on the sideline that they let this drive go.
1: Yeah, you know, penalty extended the drive, that trick play. You know, they line up with the tackle at tight end and the tight end at tackle. We all saw it on the sidelines. Our guys have to recognize it. Got in the end zone. Kid had a nice little slant return. But talk about a top area that we have to continue to improve on. It's our defense in the red zone.
0: Just saw a great catch from Ja'Cory Barney there, that competitive catch. I know you guys talk about making those competitive plays. And Jamal Rule again with the handoff.
1: Yeah, you know, really happy to see it. You know, I think we finished with 277 yards and versus a team that we have a lot of respect for, plus some of these, you know, kind of getting the ball in the perimeter. And Isaiah, you know, if you want to pressure us, kick it out to great players like him and let them go make plays. And then this is one of those plays, you know, we practiced all camp, finally had a chance to call it, and Anthony gets through his progression, gets to his fourth regression, and Quinn makes the play. Happy to see him get in the end zone.
0: Quinn said it was special in the night that the man that coached his dad got honored.
1: Oh, wow. That's awesome.
0: Well, of course, yeah.
1: And, you know, it's funny, as we're walking in the, you know, legacy walk, I saw his mom there. I haven't seen his mom for a while, so hopefully it was a special moment for the family.
0: All right, again, moving now into the fourth quarter. Kaminsky gets it going here with his feet.
1: Yeah, you know, we have to continue to close out games. Unfortunately, you know, they kind of started running the quarterback, and they had two plays that got them down into the red zone. It was good for our guys, though, to get some more red zone reps.

0: Anthony Jones in on the stop on that one, and you would get a fourth down stop. And here's TJ Lateef.
1: Yeah, happy to be able to get, you know, we were able to get our second and our third groups in, you know, we were able to get a lot of guys in the game. And I thought TJ did a really nice job, and the guys, you know, in the second group did a nice job of, you know, extending the drive and getting us out of a backed up situation.
0: 13 yards there on the reception for Mosey, and back to Mosey on the ground.
1: Nice to see us run the football like that. Great, great, great power run. You know, I'm certainly happy with that room.
0: This is a nice drive for your offense. Dyron Bonner here picks up the first down.
1: Yeah, Wood's kind of a do-everything guy. Happy to see him have a chance to go and you know, get a ball caught and get out in space. Continue to run the football. Unfortunately, just didn't get points out of it.
0: And then here's Danny Kalen in getting some action.
1: Yeah, Danny did a nice job. Great to see Quentin get out there, have another run. Again, we want, you know, whoever's out there, we want them to play, and these guys have worked really hard. And then good to see Kyle get out there and, you know, make a field goal. You know, really important to me that we got a couple field goals in this game to get ourselves ready for Big Ten play.
0: And you got your backups in again here in this game.
1: Yeah, the guys on defense had a chance to get in and play. You know, didn't necessarily fit that perfectly, but sometimes the only way to learn is to put it on tape.
0: 34-7, the final, and again, another balanced effort from your offense. You mentioned it, 277 on the ground, 119 from Jamal Rule.
1: Yeah, I think, you know, the offensive line is blocking, the receivers are blocking, the tight ends are doing a good job. I think the unsung hero in the run game is Anthony. He gets us in the right play. There's a lot of things that are checks. It is, you know, an NFL-style run game, and then Jamal is doing a great job hitting the explosive runs. Mekhi is doing a great job, Mosey, and then Quentin got in the action. So just have to find a way to get some of those versus a big-time defense this week.
0: All right, got to get to a break. When we come back, it's time for this week's Cornhusker Conversation. I sit down with TJ Lateef. 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
10: Demetrius Bell goes in motion, and a keep for Lateef. Runs right 25, 30, bursts to the second level at the 40, dragged down from behind.
0: TJ, thanks for being here with us.
11: Thanks for having me.
0: Well, 2-0 to start the season. Great performance by the offense on Saturday. Overall, how would you evaluate the steps that this offense has taken the first two games?
11: I mean, it's been great. I feel as if the preparation is what's

0: helping us go into these games and be confident and just having a goal behind each play and just knowing that you just put the ball in play. We have a lot of athletes that can just be able to make plays for us. So just putting the ball in play and getting it started.
1: Do want to get to that, but how did you guys like the first night game inside Memorial Stadium?
0: I mean, it was a blessing. The fans are always going to come out to support and show out, and then the lights show during the fourth quarter. I mean, it's always a blessing. It's always dope to see.
1: Okay, so let's go back to the spreading the ball around. Boy, you guys have a lot of playmakers. How do you guys go about that and making sure everybody stays happy with their touches?
0: I mean, you feed the hot hand.
1: Uh-huh.
0: I mean, feed the hot hand. Whoever's going to go get the ball is going to get the ball.
1: How exciting is that, though? What's the difference in that for a quarterback when you know that the playmakers around you?
0: I mean, it's a blessing. I mean, it makes our job easier. You just get the ball in play, throw a little flat route for 10 yards. It's just little things like that. To just when you have athletes in space and had an opponent just make us tackle us, it's a blessing.
1: Let's go back to the beginning for you, because we haven't really had a chance to chat about your early beginnings. Where does football start for you?
0: So I've been playing football since I was 4 years old. I started at a park called Mayfair Park. And at first I wasn't a quarterback. They tried to have me play receiver. And you know, when you're playing receiver, you catch the ball and you throw it back to the coach, you know what I mean? So to get the ball back in line. And when I threw it back to the coach instantly said, oh yeah, you're gonna be the quarterback. And ever since then, I just been playing quarterback, just trying to perfect my craft. And as I kept playing, I just fell in love with the sport. Just being able to just reset, just get my mind off other things. Like, I feel like football is like therapy to me. You know what I mean? I just get to just go out there and just do what I love. You know, a lot of people don't get to do what they love. So I feel like as if I'm doing what I love, it's just a blessing.
1: Take me back to when you start going through the recruiting process. Why was Nebraska the spot for you?
0: I felt like this was somewhere where I can grow as a man. Not too many other distractions going on around town. And I felt like Coach Thomas and Coach Satterfield really seen something in me as far as communicating with me. You know what I'm saying? I always wanted to go somewhere where I was wanted. You know what I mean? There's a lot of schools that offer me and never talk to me again. You know what I mean? And I felt like Nebraska offered me and continued to talk to me. So I just feel like the little things like that is what really brought me here.
1: What did you feel like you did that you earned the trust and the love of this locker room so early as a young guy?
0: I feel like just being confident and not letting the moment be too big. You know what I mean? I mean, at the end of the day, this is what I've been doing since I was a little kid. So now that I'm playing at the next level, doesn't mean I need to change anything that I've been doing. You know what I mean? Like, just because I'm out there on the field doesn't mean I need to make the big play. Just do what I've been coached to do. Do what I've been trained to do.
1: Again, TJ Lateef there, a fun conversation. You guys have talked a lot about it, but you love this quarterback room.
2: Yeah, I think all three guys can play. Bodie can play. You know, they're great guys. You think about TJ, what he's done. You know, since being here, he's gone out and won a game on the road in the Big Ten, his first ever start. A competitive young man, and I know he certainly wants to play. I think the biggest thing for him is that he's continuing to get better and better. So when his time does come, and it will come, he can take full advantage of it. And I'm proud to see the way he's handling everything.
1: Teammates love him too.
2: He's just a great guy. Smart young man. He'll be really successful.
1: All right, got to get to a break. When we come back, final thoughts from the head coach. Keep it here on the Husker Football Show, presented by Medica.
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1: If you have a crack like this, well, you have a problem. 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
2: It always points towards the area where it's sinking. 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

0: A term you hear used frequently is the Midwestern ethic. I'm not exactly sure what that means, but there still exists out here in this country an openness and an honesty and a sense of warmth that you feel inside. Thomas Wolfe once wrote, "You can't go home again." Well, that's probably true if you expect to find things as they were. But in a sense, we carry our home with us wherever we go.
1: 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It is time for Big Ten Conference play and on the road for the first time at Michigan State coming up 4 o'clock on Saturday. Let's first of all start about talking going on the road for the first time. What kind of challenges that presents for a team?
2: Well, you know, you have to have a mature team, and I think we do. A bunch of guys that understand that, you know, there can be no distractions. It's business, but it doesn't mean you have to be tight. You know, you can have fun. You just, you know, can't be real funny. You have to be locked in. It's a great team. They took Notre Dame to the wire. They get better every week. Pat Fitzgerald's one of the best to do it. And, you know, great defense, powerful run game, explosive wide out. So the game in and of itself will be a challenge. We don't have the benefit of having our crowd and our crowd noise, so handling the crowd noise, handling the change. But we have a competitive group, and I'm very confident that they'll put the work in this week to have their best week.
1: Great stuff, and best of luck to you.
2: Thank you.
1: All right, that's going to do it for us for the Husker Football Show. Thanks for watching. We'll be back again next week.

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3: The Nebraska men are heading into the upcoming season, coming on the heels of the most historic year in program history. Last season, Big Red went 28-7, qualifying for the Sweet 16, giving them their first ever tournament victory times two. This year's roster looks a little different, with only one returning regular starter and first team All-Big Ten player, Price Samfort. While they bring in key transfers such as Trevin Lenhart, Bowden Kapke, Sam Lorm, and others from the transfer portal. One of the biggest tasks has been finding new vocal leaders to replace the likes of Rink Mast and Sam Hoiberg.
4: We had last week where we did all of our individual meetings, and each and every one of them talked about being a better communicator and a better talker, especially when adversity hits and things get hard for us out there on the floor. And, you know, as we talk about all the things that those guys say in those meetings, we're going to hold you accountable to this and make

0: sure that you follow through with what you're saying, and those meetings aren't just lip service. And, you know, Bowden is really the guy that's come out every day with unbelievable energy. Kale continues to do a great job with that.
1: While the motivation to win this season is ever present for returners from last year's roster, Hoiberg says the group has put the campaign from last year in the rearview mirror and is totally focused forward.
0: If you still think about that, you're done before it even starts. So, yeah, we're beyond it. And this team, they've got lofty goals, and they should. And that's where your program is, where you want to be as a program.
1: Nebraska will play three exhibitions, with the first scheduled for October 9th in a tilt with St. Louis before the regular season tips off against Lemoyne on November 2nd. The Huskers weren't flashy. It wasn't extravagant. And yet they covered for the third time in three outings during non-conference matchups. NCAA's Jake Bartecki talks about Saturday's performance with Doug Duda of ESPN Tri-Cities after the Blackshirts held North Dakota to 10 first downs and 205 yards of offense.
2: Well, you can't ask for anything better than a 3-0 start to the season, no matter who you play, and that is exactly what Nebraska gets. They top North Dakota 34-7, a tough North Dakota team to head into Big Ten play in East Lansing 3-0. Doug Duda, Jake Bartecki here in the Hawks Championship Center. Got a concert going out on the field. You a big Cole Swindell fan, Doug?
3: Good stuff, man. At least we're not singing.
2: There you go. Absolutely. Nobody wants to hear that, but they might want to hear what we thought about the game, so let's talk about it a little bit. Mixed feelings a little bit about it, because you didn't blow them out of the water, but all in all, you dominated pretty much the entire way. What were your takeaways?
3: Yeah, I thought it was a vanilla game, especially in the second half. Ran it, a lot of short passes, didn't really show anything. But this game was a lot like the first two, Jake. Go out, take care of a inferior opponent, supposedly, and take care of business. I know a lot of fans were kind of worried about this, but holding North Dakota to 7 points, 1 of 13 on third down, and Nebraska.
2: It's a big stat.
3: Yeah, and Nebraska continues to run the ball and take care of the ball.
2: Yeah, those first couple of drives were just a thing of beauty. I mean, you take the ball to start the game, right? Matt Rhule talked about it. He wanted to go out and make a statement. You had weather in the area kind of all throughout the night at some point. But those first couple of drives, that's exactly what I think Nebraska football wants to be.
3: Yeah, get out of the gate and get going and try to leave no doubt, be able to give yourself room if there is a mistake out there. And Nebraska has done a really good job here of not making mistakes. I know it's early, and I know we're not taking on top 25 Division I football teams, but taking care of that ball, getting out early, running it. Calandria, again, pretty efficient throwing the football.
2: Game three under Rob Orich. Team played, I thought, pretty solid team defense throughout the entire game. Maybe a rep here or there that you would have liked to have had back. But all things considered, how do you feel about the defense heading into Big Ten competition?
3: I think we'll still have some things to look at here. You don't want to see teams like North Dakota get big plays against you. Everybody you play has talent. They're expecting to have some good plays. So let's not get crazy that there was a couple of big plays out there. From the first play against Ohio to the plays tonight against North Dakota, you run 50 plays, you're going to have one that's more than 10 or 12 or 20 yards out there. So I think everybody seems to be pleased with it. Now we're going to see what happens the next 2 weeks against Michigan State and Maryland, who many people believe Nebraska will be favored over, especially the way things kind of went on this Saturday.
2: Yeah, it's going to be fun to follow. The season really, really, really begins next week in East Lansing. For Doug Duda, I'm Jake Bartecki on News Channel Nebraska.
1: Clouds, cooler temps, and potentially a good amount of rain for the first time in quite some time. NCAA's Michael Shively joins us once again with a check of the forecast.
4: Thanks, Dave. Here's a look at the satellite radar, and no surprise, it's showing spotty showers throughout the afternoon, really the entire afternoon. Eastern Nebraska on and off rain today. Cloudy pretty much everywhere, and that's likely going to be the conditions throughout the rest of the week. As far as the high temperatures for today, just got into the low 60s in the northern part of Nebraska. Didn't even touch 60 out here by Hardington. Southern Nebraska did get into the 70s for the high. Tonight's lows pretty much the same everywhere, between 50 and 60, mid to lower 50s for the most part. Tonight's conditions expecting rain or clouds in most all areas. Tomorrow, very similar temperatures except for out west. Scott's Bluff going to be upper 70s. The rest of the state, upper 50s or low 60s.
1: 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He should be back in less than 10 minutes for another round of forecasting

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0: Local newscasts are in the bottom half of the hour as we get into more of the top stories from around the region. A house fire in Omaha late this morning leading to the discovery of a body inside. The Omaha Fire Department responded to a call a little before 11 o'clock near an area southeast of the I-680 and Maple Street intersection. The body of a person was found indoors, authorities say, and the Omaha Police Department will conduct the investigation. Fire crews reported seeing smoke coming from the back of the home, and they were able to get the situation under control in around 15 minutes. A cause of the fire is being investigated by OFD. The leader of Nebraska's second largest fire department has been censured by the International Association of Firefighters. Lincoln Fire and Rescue Chief David Angler has been accused of eroding morale, undermining public safety, and questionable management practices, the IAFF said. The union represents around 330,000 firefighters and paramedics throughout the U.S. and Canada. The IAFF says Lincoln's firefighters already have a hard time protecting the city, with the department being understaffed. The censure, citing examples of unfair discipline, according to the Lincoln Firefighters Association unit, who say concerns about safety, suspensions, or firing without due process. The local Lincoln IAFF president calling for change, with Angler's leadership moving in the wrong direction. The city of Lincoln says staff has increased under Angler's watch while creating health and well-being initiatives. The city adds, quote, "We are confident in Chief Angler's ability to lead LFR now and into the future." One person is recovering from injuries after a pickup truck crashed into a creek. This was the scene Stanton County authorities say they came upon Saturday morning at the so-called Humbug Bridge west of Pilger. A pickup truck partially submerged and no driver anywhere to be seen. Sheriff's officials say they eventually made contact with the individual, identified as 29-year-old Alex Mucker of Omaha, hours later when he was hospitalized in Norfolk. Mucker was cited for leaving the scene of the accident. Authorities say it's unclear what caused the crash, especially given the extended period of time between finding the truck and finding the driver. An 83-year-old Nebraska man was killed last week after his pickup collided with a farm tractor near Wagner, South Dakota. The South Dakota Department of Public Safety identified the man as Loy Nelson of Maskell. Nelson was driving east on South Dakota Highway 46 around 6:40 Thursday morning when he went over a hill, according to investigators. Authorities say a tractor pulling a loaded grain drill was crossing a bridge in the opposite direction. The tractor driver tried to move off the highway and into a ditch. Nelson's pickup hit the tractor. Nelson, who was wearing a seatbelt, died from his injuries. The tractor driver, 58-year-old Melvin Kapp of Scotland, South Dakota, was uninjured. The South Dakota Highway Patrol is still investigating the crash. Women who've served the country gathered for an annual symposium in central Nebraska over the weekend. The fifth annual Nebraska Women Veterans Symposium brought women from all branches of the armed forces to Kearney. It's a time for veterans from almost all branches to address concerns and issues they're having. Attendees say they enjoy the community coming with being part of the group.
2: We just enjoy our camaraderie together. I mean, it's like I said, we're so ignored and overlooked that when we are all together here, it does make a big difference.
0: Dimmick adds veteran organizations have come a long way in recognizing women's service and hopes the improvements continue in the future. An annual political fundraiser drawing another high-profile guest to the Cornhusker State. Senator Pete Ricketts has hosted the Nebraska Steak Fry yearly dating back to his time as a governor. He brands it as a celebration of Nebraska agriculture. This year's event was in Weeping Water. It serves as a major fundraiser, drawing featured speakers including Ted Cruz, Ron DeSantis, and this year, Senator John Kennedy. The Louisianan delivered a keynote speech laced with his trademark folksy flair.
3: I shouldn't say this, but I love Nebraska better than sex. Not really. Okay, but I love Nebraska. But that's not why I'm here today. I'm here for Pete Ricketts. He's temperate. He's thoughtful. He doesn't swing at every pitch. He's coolly analytical. He doesn't get caught up in the mania of the moment. Deb and Pete and I have some colleagues. They get excited over anything. They run around like a five-year-old in a

0: in a Batman costume.
1: Ricketts is running against independent candidate Dan Osborne. It's a competitive race. Some say could end up determining which party has control of the Senate. As part of a recent statewide recognition, a city in north central Kansas is setting out to diagnose the state of child care in and around their community. One Marysville, the community development arm of the city of Marysville, was recently named a child care community champion by a statewide organization. As part of the honor, Marysville's newly dubbed Child Care Task Force has launched a community needs assessment. They say the survey will work to identify gaps in current care offerings and will solicit feedback from area employers to see how care availability affects their operations. You can find a link to the survey in the story on our website. Up next on NCN, we're getting back into the weather mix with Michael Shively.
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4: Nebraska, high temperatures today. We did see a 7 there in Scotts Bluff, 70 degrees. Southern part of the state got into the low to mid 70s. Much cooler in the north and northeast. Harnington did not get to 60. Norfolk just over it. O'Neill, Ainsworth, Valentine, similar stories. A little bit warmer to the south. What about the lows overnight? Almost everywhere going to get down into the 50s. Actually, everywhere in the state between 50 and 56 degrees overnight. Varying degrees of cloudiness in the overnight hours and spotty showers possible for much of the state overnight and then really throughout the rest of the week. Here is what the future cast looks like nationally. So you see a few spotty showers in Nebraska. This is going into the overnight hours now and tomorrow. A much bigger system moving through. This is going to bring some more precipitation, possibly heavy rain at times, but it's unlikely to be severe in any shape or form. Just another good soaking for much of the state of Nebraska. What about the temperatures tomorrow? 79 possible in Scotts Bluff, 71 in Chadron. The rest of the state only going to be in the 60s, might not quite even get that warm in the north. And yes, rain possible and clouds likely to cover the sun for much of the day on Tuesday.
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2: As more opportunities show up in Nebraska for growing sorghum, there is one downfall. That's according to Tracy Zink, chair of Nebraska Sorghum.
3: The one hiccup that we have is with marketing right now, with the international stage where China's relationship is uncertain. We are making great strides there. We're making great strides in India, and we're going to see that open up. Sorghum is also being incorporated into ethanol. It's strong with the 45Z component, so there'll be some benefits to producers that are planting sorghum. We'll see that produce a premium. And it also allows you to plant different crops in a different rotation. And what that does is it breaks up your soil composition, can increase mineralization because everything's a little different and it brings in different positives that you maybe haven't seen, and allows that to be present on your farm.
4: It is such a unique. And then you look at the food grade side of it as well, as that continues to grow in popularity.
3: Well, we're working hard as an association to get a large-scale processing plant into Nebraska. We want to make sure that sorghum should be on every farm in Nebraska, in part because of our resources and that we want to conserve those resources. But we have to make sure that we have a consistent and reliable market for that. So that's one place where we're putting a lot of emphasis on it, talking with people, but we want to make sure that we have the supply before the demand. And so we're asking people to really evaluate this on your fields and talk to other producers, come to events like these, ask questions, get on the website. There's no end to the information you can find.
2: Part of my conversation with Tracy Zink, I'm Susan Littlefield.
5: Sentencing tomorrow after a plea agreement for a crash from last year's found himself with four separate driving offenses this year alone. 19-year-old Gregory Stroop pleaded guilty to speeding by going 65 in a 40-mile-per-hour zone on July 30th of this year in Hastings. He was fined $600, according to court records. On September 5th, Stroop was pulled over for going 80 miles an hour in Franklin County on Highway 10. On February 2nd, Stroop was pleading guilty to driving without proof of insurance. And on June 21st, Stroop was cited for leaving the scene of an accident in Adams County. Stroop missed a court date associated with the case, and an arrest warrant was issued. He since pleaded not guilty to both offenses and has a hearing on October 14th. In the meantime, Stroop is awaiting a sentencing for his involvement in a crash on May 2nd of last year in Hastings. Stroop was one of three drivers cited for speeding. Stroop and Beckett Schaefer bumped the sides of their pickup, sending Stroop's truck into a home. Schaefer's truck hit a minivan driven by Yelena Skinner. She died in July of this year after more than a year of living in a mostly vegetative state. Stroop pleaded no contest to a Class 2 misdemeanor and a Class 3 misdemeanor, with two counts of second-degree assault being dropped in exchange. An Axtell man pleading no contest to charges connected to a deadly Phelps County crash last year. 36-year-old Brock Schneider entering the pleas to one count of motor vehicle homicide, two counts of manslaughter, and DUI resulting in serious bodily injury. The August 2025 crash happened at the intersection of Highway 634 and Road T in Funk. It killed 67-year-old Wallace Martin of Holdridge, 36-year-old Randall Franklin of Funk, and 34-year-old Justin Mason of Arapahoe. A Minden woman was also seriously injured, with her young daughter suffering no injuries. Schneider is now set to be sentenced November 10th in Phelps County District Court. A Northeast Nebraska man is facing multiple charges after a high-speed chase over the weekend. 19-year-old Andrew Hansen of Wisner was arrested by authorities in Stanton County. Deputies say they clocked Hansen going 110 miles per hour on Highway 275 east of Norfolk. Authorities say Hansen initially fled the traffic stop, reaching speeds up to 123 before losing control and crashing west of Pilger. Hansen was treated at the scene, then arrested for multiple driving and drug infractions. This wasn't his first contact with law enforcement.

0: Stanton County authorities say he had been cited the same day near Norfolk for speeding and not having a motorcycle license. One man is behind bars and another's recovering after a stabbing in Douglas County. The Douglas County Sheriff's Office says it happened last night near 189th and Drexel. 44-year-old Nathan Mayer is facing charges after the Sheriff's Office says he stabbed a family member. Deputies found the victim with a wound just below his chest. The male victim was taken to the hospital in critical condition and is now stable and expected to recover. Deputies say Mayer was inside the home and surrendered after they ordered him out. He faces first-degree assault and weapon charges. A Nebraska City police officer is behind bars after a Nebraska State Patrol investigation into allegations of animal abuse. 32-year-old Officer Jacob Stanka was arrested last week by the NSP. A neighbor complained about a heat-related death of a dog earlier this summer owned by Stanka. The dog was allegedly left in extreme heat in late July, and the NSP was asked to investigate since Stanka is a Nebraska City canine officer. The deceased dog is not the canine previously used by Stanka. There are currently no charges filed in Odo County, where Stanka is being held.
1: Cast on News Channel Nebraska. Here is the satellite radar from earlier this afternoon. Spotty showers. We did see a little bit bigger system move out of the state to the east. Might see this system up in South Dakota work its way into the extreme northeast section of Nebraska overnight. But for the most part, spotty showers throughout the day this afternoon. Here's what it's likely to look like over the next 24 hours. Not much movement today, but look out for tomorrow when this bigger system comes through and blankets almost all of Nebraska in rain of some form or fashion. Tomorrow, a possible heavy rain in some parts of the state, but at this point, the National Weather Service says it's unlikely that any of that rain or storm systems will bring anything strong to severe. Now, what about lows overnight? We're looking at the 50s, between 50 degrees in Valentine and 56 in McCook, and Beatrice as warm as 57 in Nebraska City. Cloudy most parts of the state in the overnight hours, and yes, some spotty showers. Brief and not heavy, but they could happen. Tomorrow's high, 79 for Scotts Bluff, 71 in Chadron. Much cooler for the rest of the state, 68 degrees for Imperial, 61 in Broken Bow, and in Norfolk, 65 the high for Beatrice. So a cool day on Tuesday. Conditions, again, it's likely that much of the state will see precipitation at some point tomorrow. Will it be in the evening or will it be in the overnight hours? That's really the question at this juncture. Your extended forecast for northeast Nebraska, much of the same, a little bit cooler tomorrow than you're going to see for the remainder of the work week, but not going to see the sun peeking through too much. Certainly some more rain on the way. Southeast Nebraska, much of the same, upper 60s on Wednesday and on Friday, finally getting back into the 70s come Saturday, but rain possible that day as well. So central Nebraska, you're seeing waiting until Saturday for the 70s. Something to be aware of if you're somebody who has a kid in high school sports or if you're a school administrator. It's possible there will be some softball rainouts throughout the week this week across Nebraska. The weekend, though, getting a little bit more seasonable in terms of the temperature into the 70s. Northwest Nebraska is the part of the state that's not as likely to see rain over the next 7 days, and those temperatures, at least the high, is going to remain in the 70s for the most part. In southwest Nebraska, they will get the rain, but the temperature is a little bit warmer on the upper end of the 60s or lower end of the 70s. That's your AccuWeather forecast on News Channel Nebraska.
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3: Billy Bob in f***ing Red Cloud, Nebraska, who lives next door to the f***ing Trump store as you pull into town. Billy Bob and his wife Mary Jane, or Mary Jo, their lives probably suck so f***ing.
4: I guess I'm Billy Bob. That's how Dan Osborne talks about us to his rich liberal donors. Dan, Nebraskans aren't stupid. Our lives don't suck. We won't let Dan Osborne keep backstabbing us.
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0: Thanks for joining us on News Channel Nebraska. Coming up this hour on NCN, an assisted living facility, open for nearly 40 years in Kearney, has shuttered operations rather unexpectedly. A former employee speaks with NCN. County commissioners sharing their frustrations vocally after finding out a carbon pipeline was rerouted through their area with little notice. One city will soon be rolling out a new look for skateboarders, rollerbladers, and BMXers in central Nebraska. Anyone looking for a little extra cash during the current economic times may want to see what possibilities are looming in central Nebraska. Coming off the most successful season in program history means very little to the Nebraska men. See what head coach Fred Hoiberg is saying entering his ninth go-round. Temperatures have been bouncing around the last few days. Moving forward, it appears we can settle in for some consistency and perhaps rainfall. Michael Shively joins us for the first time this hour with a look at the forecast.
1: Thanks, Dave. Here's a look at the satellite radar, and no surprise, it's showing spotty showers throughout the afternoon, really the entire afternoon, eastern Nebraska, on and off rain today. Cloudy pretty much everywhere, and that's likely going to be the conditions throughout the rest of the week. As far as the high temperatures for today, just got into the low 60s in the northern part of Nebraska, didn't even touch 60 out here by Hardington. Southern Nebraska did get into the 70s for the high. Tonight's lows pretty much the same everywhere between 50 and 60, mid to lower 50s for the most part. Tonight's conditions expecting rain or clouds in most all areas. Tomorrow, very similar temperatures except for out west. Scott's Bluff going to be upper 70s. The rest of the state, upper 50s or low 60s.
0: Well, thanks. We'll get back later to the weather for a longer version of the forecast. For the time being, we're touching on the top stories from around Nebraska. A long time, Kearney Assisted Living Facility has closed after its recent sale forced nearly 40 residents to find new homes. As NCN's Peter Rice reports, a former employee believes the way the closure was handled caused unnecessary harm.
2: For Kearney resident Christina Hansen, Cambridge Court was more than a place that she worked.
3: Cambridge Court was a family. We really were a family. We were very close-knit, the staff and the residents and the residents' families. We were very much a family together, and getting word that we were for sale, we were all nervous. We were all scared. We didn't know what was going to happen.
2: Cambridge Court was operated by Bethesda Senior Living Communities. Hansen said staff learned that the Kearney facility was up for sale around the beginning of July. Then on August 11th, employees were told the property had been sold and the new owner did not plan to continue operating it as an assisted living facility. Hansen says residents were ultimately given just 30 days to relocate.
3: Hearing those words and hearing that our residents had 30 days, lots of our people had lived there for years. That truly was their home. And then once the news came, it was just like this terrible grief. It was a lot of crying, a lot of yelling, a lot of turmoil that was caused by something out of our control.
2: The following weeks were spent helping roughly 38 residents find new facilities, coordinate moves, and transfer medical care. Hansen says Cambridge Court served many people who relied on Medicaid, making available assisted living options especially difficult to find.
3: These are human beings. This isn't you sold somebody's grocery store and somebody else is going to buy the grocery store. This is their home. This is their livelihood. These are the people they share their hopes, their dreams, their frustrations. These are the people they look to when their dementia is bad. And I'm just upset because money was more important than caring for human beings.
2: Cambridge Court is not the only Bethesda facility going through a similar transition.

0: transition. Bethesda is also selling Hickory Villa Assisted Living in Omaha, where more than 100 residents have recently been told they must relocate. Hansen says learning the same thing was happening there only deepened her frustration. Hansen says Kearney businessman Sean King purchased the property and plans to convert it into short-term lease apartments. Buffalo County officials tell News Channel Nebraska that the deed has not yet been filed, but said that does not necessarily mean the sale has not taken place, as attorneys for both sides may still be completing the filing process. Neither Bethesda nor King Investments responded to NCN's calls for comment. Hansen says that all the former Cambridge Court residents have now found new homes, but she worries that the closure further reduces assisted living options for lower-income residents in the Kearney area. In Kearney, Peter Rice, News Channel Nebraska.
1: Summit Carbon Solutions needed to reroute a pipeline bound for Wyoming. The company settled on the path through Cheyenne County. NCN's Brendan Priestman reports it comes with much surprise to the county's Board of Commissioners.
2: And yes. I want the media to be aware of that. Where have you guys been? Because I am being bombarded with phone calls and people confronting me. What's going on? So where have you been?
3: A contentious scene here earlier this morning during the Cheyenne County Board of Commissioners meeting. Summit Carbon Solutions spokesman Matt Bright attended the meeting and informed the board that due to a change in route, there will now be a CO2 pipeline running through Cheyenne County. He told the board, quote, "There was no routing coming through your county until just recently, but that because of the change, up to 4 or 5 miles of CO2 pipeline could now be running through Cheyenne County just south of Potter." And the board reacted pretty harshly to this. Members expressed a sentiment that they've been blindsided by it. Chairman Philip Sanders said, quote, "I have no clue what's going on. I've got a lot of issues with this. This whole project seems like it's trying to float under the radar and be done as quickly as possible." Cheyenne County Zoning Commissioner Colleen Terman was also at this meeting today, and she informed the board that the first she had heard of this pipeline reroute was only on Friday. She also asked Bright why the reroute had happened, and he suggested to her that potentially a landowner along the old route did not want the pipeline running through their property. She simply responded to that by saying, quote, "Can you blame them?" Bright did make it very clear that this was merely an introductory meeting and that nothing was officially set in stone with the actual pipeline location. In his words, quote, "We have no definite route. I'm here to give you guys the context. We do try and go out before they start reaching out to landowners." And Sanders did say he appreciated Bright's presence at the meeting, saying, quote, "I've got no clue what's going on and I don't like that. I don't like surprises, especially these kinds of surprises." Bright said that Summit Carbon Solutions would be back, quote, "probably in the next couple of months when that route does get finalized. Until then, the Board of Commissioners and Cheyenne County as a whole have to deal with a lot of questions, concerns, and confusion." Outside the Cheyenne County Courthouse in Sydney, I'm Brendan Priesman, News Channel Nebraska.
4: We just thought we were helping her get some better sleep, and it turned out she had had cancer, and not just one, but two kinds. Her dad actually came with her to that appointment. I was like, it's pretty routine, just get her in so we can see if he also thinks she needs her tonsils out. And they called me and said, yes, Dr. Altman thinks her tonsils are enlarged, but there's another issue. When he was doing his thorough examination, masses felt different in her thyroid. And so that same day, he worked to get her into ultrasound, and they got her right into ultrasound and found, he described it as more nodules than actual thyroid. The day he had the call and tell me that it was cancer, he was very kind and patient with me as I asked my questions. 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

0: to advance the proposal to the Norfolk Planning Commission. River Point Commercial plans to demolish the former Salvation Army building and construct two separate buildings. The project has about $3 million in costs eligible for tax increment financing, and the developer is asking for about $2 million. Developer Caleb Blythe says the site comes with some special costs, including moving overhead power lines.
1: Without TIF, the return to equity on the project drops from about 6% to 3%. So, along with debt coverage falling below what lenders will require. So the project can't be financed without it.
0: If approved, demolition would begin this year with construction starting early next year. The project still needs to go before the Planning Commission and City Council. Electric bikes and scooters spiking in popularity, and it has some raising concerns about their safety, especially after multiple injuries involving people riding them. The City of Norfolk is asking residents for their feedback on the e-rideable. City officials announced a survey open to residents of Norfolk. This, as the city says, it may be looking at whether local ordinances may need to be updated to improve safety for riders, pedestrians, and drivers. It asks questions like how often residents use or encounter e-rideables and what types of restrictions on the vehicles they might be in favor of. Out with the old, in with the new. As NCN's Brandon Shanahan reports, work is currently underway to set the stage for a grand renovation of a Central Nebraska skate park.
2: Skate park in Hastings has been a community staple for more than two decades now, but the skate park has grown outdated since its opening in 2003. Over the last couple of days, crews have been removing equipment from the skate park to clear the way for a major renovation. Hastings Parks and Recreation Director Jeff Hassensab says the city has spent the past year working with local skaters and focus groups to gather input on what they want to see in the next iteration of the skate park.
3: Because they're the ones using it. I don't personally skate, so but we got their feedback. I mean, it's going to be a modern skate park. It's all concrete, and that's what they liked. So we're just happy to be able to make that investment for that age group.
2: The existing skate park equipment will be repurposed and reused by Harbor Skate Church, a nonprofit organization based in Lincoln. The overall project is expected to cost about $525,000, with the Hastings Kiwanis Club raising approximately $200,000 towards that goal. Hassensab says the skate park primarily attracts people between the ages of 10 and 18 years old, making it an important recreational option for local youth.
3: We hear a lot of feedback on kind of that tween age group, that, you know, 10 to 18 year old age group where there's not much to do in town is what we hear. This particular skate park really attracts to that group. And so we want to have something to, you know, keep them busy. That's why we're excited to put this investment back into the community.
2: Removal of the existing equipment is expected to be completed early this week, clearing the way for construction of the new skate park to begin in early to mid-October. In Hastings for News Channel Nebraska, I'm Brandon Shanahan.
4: 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The highs, the lows, and the path forward. 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
4: Cast on News Channel Nebraska, high temperatures today. We did see a 7 there in Scotts Bluff, 70 degrees. Southern part of the state got into the low to mid 70s. Much cooler in the north and northeast. Harnington did not get to 60. Norfolk just over it. O'Neill, Ainsworth, Valentine, similar stories. A little bit warmer to the south. What about the lows overnight? Almost everywhere going to get down into the 50s. Actually, everywhere in the state between 50 and 56 degrees overnight. Varying degrees of cloudiness in the overnight hours and spotty showers possible for much of the state overnight and then really throughout the rest of the week. Here is what the future cast looks like nationally. So you see a few spotty showers in Nebraska. This is going into the overnight hours now, and tomorrow a much bigger system moving through. This is going to bring some more precipitation, possibly heavy rain at times, but it's unlikely to be severe in any shape or form. Just another good soaking for much of the state of Nebraska. What about the temperatures tomorrow? 79 possible in Scotts Bluff, 71 in Chadron. The rest of the state only going to be in the 60s, might not quite even get that warm in the north. And yes, rain possible and clouds likely to cover the sun for much of the day on Tuesday.
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4: Is preparing for its busiest season of the year by adding nearly 50 seasonal workers. Ward Laboratories in Kearney says it typically hires between 45 and 50 folks each fall as soil samples begin arriving in higher numbers. The lab aims to return testing data to producers within 2 days, helping them make fertilizer and other management decisions for their operations. The seasonal workers help receive, grind, and prepare those samples for analysis.
5: Every day is a job interview. I know that sounds cliche, but I tell everybody that. You come, you do a good job, you show that you're interested, you show that you can do the job at a high level. And any time we have open positions that would be permanent, we open it up to everybody. So the people who are here put in the work and have the opportunities to interview for those things, typically before we would post those jobs externally.
4: Ward Laboratories partnering with Associated Staffing for a hiring event today at its Cherry Avenue facility. Anyone who couldn't make the event can still apply through Associated Staffing for an interview and a tour. Jobs start at $16 an hour, and while the busy season typically runs through the end of the year, Ward says strong seasonal employees will have opportunities for full-time work. The Applejack Festival wrapping up the first of its two-week celebration in southeast Nebraska. The festival's time frame coincides with the best time to pick apples. Nebraska City has a population of fewer than 10,000 folks, and more than 100,000 travel through the town over the two festival weekends. Organizers say it's a boost to the more than 50 local vendors and the local economy.
6: You know, bringing in all of these different companies and vendors, it's a great way to kind of boost the economy and to get exposure for a lot of these businesses that are Nebraska made and local to the Nebraska City area. I just think it's a really great kind of community-wide event that really brings in people from all walks of life.
4: While the first week of the festival is over, organizers say there is still time to attend. They say they're also still looking for vendors who would like to take part this upcoming weekend. A sleepy town of fewer than 1,000 people in northwest Nebraska awakened with attention, catching a little more of the spotlight after a national television series on HBO. The hit show Lanterns, created by a man whose grandparents were from the area, Lloyd and Virginia King. Now, leaders and residents are hoping to use the momentum to spur new possibilities. Among the items being discussed on Sunday are the recruitment of a dentist, moving City Hall to Main Street, and strengthening the downtown economy. Organizers say the discussion is intended to be an informal opportunity for community members to share ideas and consider what could come next for Rushville. Pie and ice cream will be served following the chat, which starts at 1 p.m. at the Rushville Cultural Center and Art Gallery.
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9: I'm Ty Stevens, and I'm from Page, Nebraska. I was in Valentine, Nebraska at the high school state finals, and we were in the short go the last round, and I caught my thumb in my dally, and went to the hospital in Valentine, and they flew me here, came to Dr. Hartzell right away, and he reattached it. It come all the way off. I was here for a week after I cut my thumb off, and they just did really good taking care of me. And always felt cared for. I feel like my recovery is going as good.

0: as it possibly can, and everybody's just doing so much to help me. I just think that we're really lucky to have someone like him around that can do these kind of surgeries. He's just so good at what he does. Just leaves a good impression. Caring, that's what Faith Health means to me.
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4: Your AccuWeather forecast on News Channel Nebraska. Here is the satellite radar from earlier this afternoon. Spotty showers. We did see a little bit bigger system move out of the state to the east. Might see this system up in South Dakota work its way into the extreme northeast section of Nebraska overnight, but for the most part, spotty showers throughout the day this afternoon. Here's what it's likely to look like over the next 24 hours. Not much movement today, but look out for tomorrow when this bigger system comes through and blankets almost all of Nebraska in rain of some form or fashion. Tomorrow, a possible heavy rain in some parts of the state, but at this point, the National Weather Service says it's unlikely that any of that rain or storm systems will bring anything strong to severe. Now, what about lows overnight? We're looking at the 50s, between 50 degrees in Valentine and 56 in McCook and Beatrice, as warm as 57 in Nebraska City. Cloudy most parts of the state in the overnight hours, and yes, some spotty showers. Brief and not heavy, but they could happen. Tomorrow's high, 79 for Scotts Bluff, 71 in Chadron. Much cooler for the rest of the state, 68 degrees for Imperial, 61 in Broken Bow, and in Norfolk, 65 the high for Beatrice. So a cool day on Tuesday. Conditions, again, it's likely that much of the state will see precipitation at some point tomorrow. Will it be in the evening or will it be in the overnight hours? That's really the question at this juncture. Your extended forecast for northeast Nebraska, much of the same, a little bit cooler tomorrow than you're going to see for the remainder of the work week, but not going to see the sun peeking through too much. Certainly some more rain on the way. Southeast Nebraska, much of the same, upper 60s on Wednesday and on Friday, finally getting back into the 70s come Saturday, but rain possible that day as well. So central Nebraska, you're seeing waiting until Saturday for the 70s. Something to be aware of if you're somebody who has a kid in high school sports or if you're a school administrator. It's possible there will be some softball rainouts throughout the week this week across Nebraska. The weekend, though, getting a little bit more seasonable in terms of the temperature into the 70s. Northwest Nebraska is the part of the state that's not as likely to see rain over the next 7 days, and those temperatures, at least the high, is going to remain in the 70s for the most part. In southwest Nebraska, they will get the rain, but the temperature's a little bit warmer on the upper end of the 60s or lower end of the 70s. That's your AccuWeather forecast on News Channel Nebraska.
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0: left hip. Snap, counter handoff right. Nelson has leap. Lockers out in front. 40, just to the second level, inside the 35, and tripped up inside the 30. Snap comes in high. A pole. Calandria rolls right. Foot race to the far right. Numbers 10. Turns the corner. 5. Dive! Calandria's in! Touchdown, Huskers! Pistol snap to Kaminsky. Off play action. Looks right. Under pressure. Van Poppel wraps him up. Brings him down. Number 44 in the backfield. Riley Van Poppel. Snap, turn left, handoff rule up the middle, bounces left, shot out of a cannon, left numbers 40, 35, 30, left sideline 20, 15, 10, 5, all the way, touchdown, Huskers! 24-0 Nebraska, snap to Kaminsky, under pressure, Donovan Jones has got him!
1: Those are the Hy-Vee sounds of the game following Nebraska's 34-7 win over North Dakota. 3-0 and unbeaten in non-conference for the third straight year, which is always the first goal of the season, right?
2: Yeah. Played a great North Dakota team, really well coached by Coach Schmidt, challenging offense and defense, and battled through the game. So proud of the guys.
1: Did you get what you wanted to hear for this team going into Big Ten Conference play out of your non-conference schedule?
2: Absolutely. Played physical teams with challenging offenses and defenses, especially schematically. I think one of the things, when you have so many new guys, is teaching them, hey, we're going to adjust every week. We're going to stay true to who we are, our identity, but we're going to adjust kind of what we're doing and having them sort of learn the nuances of every opponent. I think the guys did a nice job with that.
1: Seems like your guys came out of this one with a new level of intensity and focus.
2: Well, I mean, we'll see this week. You know, it's the Big Ten opener. I mean, I think everything changes. I think they're getting better every week. They, when you play another opponent, it's kind of like an autopsy. You really get a chance to see who you are. And I think they're having a chance to see, like, hey, this is what we do well. This is what we have to improve upon. And every week they're certainly working at it.
1: All right. Got to get to a break. When we come back, we'll dive into all the action from the first half. Keep it here on the Husker Football Show presented by Medica Health Plans.
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0: To buy Medica health plans. All right, picking things up here in the first half. You guys win the toss and you want the ball.
1: Yeah, you know, obviously anytime it's a rainy day, windy day, you want to have the ball in the fourth quarter with a chance to win it in the fourth. And felt like our offense was going to come out. We had a good plan, especially early, and I wanted to get the guys going.
0: Yeah,
1: I
0: had a great drive here in the opening drive. Mekhi Nelson, big gain here, 24 yards.
1: Yeah, you know, really the running back room's getting a ton of production, and we're able to come out here and great job by the guys up front, especially our tight ends, and, you know, getting on blocks. And then having a quarterback who can run the football obviously makes a huge difference. That's why we're doing such a nice job in the red zone with Anthony's versatility.
0: He's quick.
1: Oh, he's quick, and he's got great bursts. You know, I don't know what he times that. He's certainly fast, but his 0 to 60 is amazing. Great job by them. You know, they took advantage of us in the quarterback sneak, got the ball on the perimeter, and nice job by McDougal and those guys to run him down.
0: And then a first sack of many here on the night. That's Riley Van Poppel.
1: Yeah, the guys did a nice job of being relentless. You know, we knew they were going to take some shots. Great coverage down the field to be able to get some of those. And nice job here by Jamal and the guys, you know, handling some of the zone pressure looks, running some outside zone away from it.
0: 16 on that first one, and then 9 here by Jamal Roll. And then on second and 1, Calandria fires to Kwasi Gilmer here on the sideline.
1: Yeah, and, you know, they're bringing a ton of pressure. Not a great thing to have a ton of play action against, but we were able to make that one happen. Great job by the offensive line. And then get the ball back outside with some outside zone, and Jamal does a great job.
0: First and goal here, you're a big package, and Jamal Roll gets in untouched.
1: Yeah, you know, really nice job. You know, Quinn Clark, great to see him catch a touchdown later, but, you know, he was the point person there. Luke Lindemeyer just kind of does everything, and Janiran Bonner, such a unique player that we can use him as a fullback and a wideout all in one game.
0: Fourth and 5, North Dakota going for it. Kaminsky dives, but he is short of it. So you turn over on downs, get the ball back.
1: Yeah, you complimentary football and get back to the run game here.
0: Well, Z with a pickup of 6. And then on 3rd and 4, going to go to Ja'Cory Barney and breaks the tackle and picks up the first down.
1: Yeah, great job by Ja'Cory here. I mean, you know, we want to get the ball completed and put the ball in our playmakers' hands, and he does a great job of getting the first down.
0: More action with Calandria from his feet here to pick up a third down conversion.
1: Yeah, you know, we want him to run the ball in the red zone and, you know, sometimes get a starter, but I think his ability to scramble has really proving effective.
0: First and 10, you go back to Isaiah Hunter here. He picks up about 2 on this one.
1: You know, that's one of those plays, even if it doesn't go for a home run, you know, you have to keep people honest, have to keep people, you know, defending the whole field. Mm-hmm. Nice vice tackle by these guys. Great, great, great tackle by Donnie Jones. When your secondary players will hit like that, you always have something good.
0: Defense was fired up after that one.
1: Yeah, I think, you know, we want to feed off each other, and they did. They certainly did that.
0: I would punt for the first time on that drive. Then Owen Chambliss with the sack, and then he's going to be on the stop here again on this one. He was kind of all over the place in this game.
1: Yeah, Owen's a great player. It's good to have him healthy and out there playing for us these last 2 weeks. We'll need him this week, and then, you know, nice job by Anthony here, just kind of getting the drive started. Got the big guys out front, you know, leading the way on the screen, and Jamal flips the field.
0: 33 yards to the 50, and then what a throw and catch from Calandria to Luke Lindemeyer.
1: Yeah, you know, I think, like I said, I think Luke's one of the best players in the Big Ten, and you know, just they don't roll the covers to him, and he makes a great play. Good to see Kyle get on the board there with a field goal.
0: 32-yarder as he's mauled, so 17-0. And a pretty dominant first half for your guys.
1: Yeah, you know, I think, you know, going in the locker room, the feeling of the guys at halftime was, you know, we still left a lot out there. Mm-hmm. And, you know, as I said, it's a challenging team with some of the things that they did. And, you know, you have to be perfect when you're facing teams that pressure that much. Weren't quite perfect all the time. When we were, we had some big hitters. Defense, you know, pitching a shutout for the half was great.
0: All right, got to get to a break. When we come back, we'll dive into the highlights from the second half. Keep it here on the Husker Football Show presented by Medica.
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0: That was a look at Inside the Numbers presented by Ide Bailey as we welcome you back to the Husker Football Show, picking things up here in the second half. And this was a big emphasis, seemed like, for your defense, wanted to come out and get a good start here.
1: Yeah, we started really talking about it last Monday, you know, just coming out and dominating the third quarter, coming out of halftime. An unbelievable play here by Kwazi, great run by Jamal. But defense gets the three and out, offense scores on the first play, and that's really, you know, kind of the growth that we were looking for.
0: Kwazi even said he didn't love to block. He had to learn to do that here.
1: Yeah, there's some things here that are non-negotiable, but yeah, he does it really well. A nice blitz by Danny Odom, Jossier Whittington with a relentless play, and we get the sack. Here's one of their plays on the day, you know, great call by Rob. Donnie was a great tackle. Unfortunately, the guy gets away, but we do a nice job of running him down and ending the drive.
0: First career sack there by Dawson Merritt. He's a guy you guys continue to say is coming along every week.
1: Yeah, you know, Dawson got hurt last year, so he hasn't really had a chance to play a ton. He's getting better and better and better. Ja'Cory, you know, we have to just continue to try to limit the punt return penalties. He can certainly flip the field for us.
0: Pass to Makai Nelson here, short of the first down, so your offense would punt on this one.
1: Yeah, nice job. Great job by Cam Lenhart here, a tackle for loss. You know, they were able to push the pile here, get to fourth and one. So these are the things that I think our guys left the game saying, hey, we can't allow that to happen. Donnie gets a second chance, goes in there, and has a great sack.
0: The drive would continue here and get down into the red zone. And again, I think your guys were pretty disappointed on the sideline that they let this drive go.
1: Yeah, you know, penalty extended the drive, that trick play. You know, they line up with the tackle at tight end and the tight end at tackle. We all saw it on the sidelines. Our guys have to recognize it. Got in the end zone. Kid had a nice little slant return. But talk about a top area that we have to continue to improve on. It's being our defense in the red zone.
0: Just saw a great catch from Ja'Cory Barney there, that competitive catch. I know you guys talk about making those competitive plays. And Jamal Rule again with the handoff.
1: Yeah, you know, really happy to see it. You know, I think we finished with 277 yards and versus a team that we have a lot of respect for, plus some of these, you know, kind of getting the ball on the perimeter. And Isaiah, you know, if you want to pressure us, kick it out to great players like him and let them go make plays. And then this is one of those plays, you know, we practiced all camp, finally had a chance to call it, and Anthony gets through his progression, gets to his fourth regression, and Quinn makes the play. Happy to see him get in the end zone.
0: Quinn said it was special on the night that the man that coaches dad got honored.
1: Oh, wow. That's awesome.
0: He scored,
1: wow,
0: of course, yeah.
1: And, you know, it's funny, as we're walking in, you know, the legacy walk, I saw his mom there. I haven't seen his mom for a while, so hopefully it was a special moment for the family.
0: All right, again, moving now into the fourth quarter. Kaminsky gets it going here with his feet.
1: Yeah, you know, we have to continue to close out games. Unfortunately, you know, they kind of started running the quarterback, and they had

0: two plays that got them down into the red zone. Was good for our guys, though, to get some more red zone reps.
1: Anthony Jones in on the stop on that one, and you would get a fourth down stop. And here's TJ Lateef.
0: Yeah, happy to be able to get, you know, we were able to get our second and our third groups in, you know, able to get a lot of guys in the game. And I thought TJ did a really nice job, and the guys, you know, in the second group did a nice job of, you know, extending the drive and getting us out of a backed up situation.
1: 13 yards there on the reception for Mosey, and back to Mosey on the ground.
0: Nice to see us run the football like that. Great, great, great power run. You know, I'm certainly happy with that room.
1: This is a nice drive for your offense. Diamond Bonner here picks up the first down.
0: Yeah, Wood's kind of a do-everything guy. Happy to see him have a chance to go and you know, get a ball caught and get out in space. Continue to run the football. Unfortunately, just didn't get points out of it.
1: And then here's Danny Kalen in getting some action.
0: Yeah, Danny did a nice job. Great to see Quentin get out there, have another run. Again, we want, you know, whoever's out there, we want them to play, and these guys have worked really hard. And then good to see Kyle get out there and, you know, make a field goal. You know, really important to me that we got a couple field goals in this game to get ourselves ready for Big Ten play.
1: And you got your backups in again here in this game.
0: Yeah, the guys on defense had a chance to get in and play. You know, didn't necessarily fit that perfectly, but sometimes the only way to learn is to put it on tape.
1: 34-7 the final, and again, another balanced effort from your offense. You mentioned it, 277 on the ground, 119 from Jamal Rule.
0: Yeah, I think, you know, the offensive line is blocking, the receivers are blocking, the tight ends are doing a good job. I think the unsung hero in the run game is Anthony. He gets us in the right play. There's a lot of things that are checks. It is, you know, an NFL style run game. And then Jamal is doing a great job hitting the explosive runs. Mackay is doing a great job, Mosey, and then Quentin got in the action. So just have to find a way to get some of those versus a big time defense this week.
1: All right, got to get to a break. When we come back, it's time for this week's Cornhusker Conversation. I sit down with TJ Lateef. Keep it here on the Husker Football Show, presented by Medica Health Plans.
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10: Demetrius Bell goes in motion, and a keep for Latif. Runs right 25, 30, bursts to the second level at the 40, dragged down from behind.
1: TJ, thanks for being here with us.
11: Thanks for having me.
1: Well, 2-0 to start the season. Great performance by the offense on Saturday. Overall, how would you evaluate the steps that this offense has taken the first two games?
11: I mean, it's been great.

0: great. I feel as if the preparation is what's helping us go into these games and be confident and just having a goal behind each play and just knowing that you just put the ball in play. We have a lot of athletes that can just be able to make plays for us. So just putting the ball in play and getting it started.
1: Do want to get to that, but how did you guys like the first night game inside Memorial Stadium?
0: I mean, it was a blessing. The fans are always going to come out to support and show out, and then the lights show during the fourth quarter. I mean, it's always a blessing. It's always dope to see.
1: Okay, so let's go back to the spreading the ball around. Boy, you guys have a lot of playmakers. How do you guys go about that and making sure everybody stays happy with their touches?
0: I mean, you feed the hot hand. Feed the hot hand. Whoever's going to go get the ball is going to get the ball.
1: How exciting is that, though? What's the difference in that for a quarterback when you know that the playmakers around you?
0: I mean, it's a blessing. I mean, it makes our job easier. You just get the ball in play, throw a little flat route for 10 yards. It's just little things like that. To just when you have athletes in space and had an opponent just make us tackle us, it's a blessing.
1: Let's go back to the beginning for you, because we haven't really had a chance to chat about your early beginnings. Where does football start for you?
0: So I've been playing football since I was 4 years old. I started at a park called Mayfair Park. And at first I wasn't a quarterback. They tried to have me play receiver. And you know, when you play a receiver, you catch the ball and you throw it back to the coach, you know what I mean? So to get the ball back in line. And when I threw it back to the coach instantly said, oh yeah, you're gonna be the quarterback. And ever since then, I just been playing quarterback, just trying to perfect my craft. And as I kept playing, I just fell in love with the sport. Just being able to just reset, just get my mind off other things. Like, I feel like football is like therapy to me. You know what I mean? I just get to just go out there and just do what I love. You know, a lot of people don't get to do what they love. So I feel like as if I'm doing what I love, it's just a blessing.
1: Take me back to when you start going through the recruiting process. Why was Nebraska the spot for you?
0: I felt like this was somewhere where I can grow as a man. Not too many other distractions going on around town. And I felt like Coach Thomas and Coach Satterfield really seen something in me as far as communicating with me. You know what I'm saying? I always wanted to go somewhere where I was wanted. You know what I mean? There's a lot of schools that offer me and never talk to me again. You know what I mean? I felt like Nebraska offered me and continued to talk to me. So I just feel like the little things like that is what really brought me here.
1: What did you feel like you did that you earned the trust and the love of this locker room so early as a young guy?
0: I feel like just being confident and not letting the moment be too big. You know what I mean? I mean, at the end of the day, this is what I've been doing since I was a little kid. So now that I'm playing at the next level, doesn't mean I need to change anything that I've been doing. You know what I mean? Like, just because I'm out there on the field doesn't mean I need to make the big play. Just do what I've been coached to do. Do what I've been trained to do.
1: Again, TJ Lateef there, a fun conversation. You guys have talked a lot about it, but you love this quarterback room.
2: Yeah, I think all three guys can play. Bodie can play. You know, they're great guys. You think about TJ, what he's done. You know, since being here, he's gone out and won a game on the road in the Big Ten, his first ever start. He's a competitive young man, and I know he certainly wants to play. I think the biggest thing for him is that he's continuing to get better and better. So when his time does come, and it will come, he can take full advantage of it. And I'm proud to see the way he's handling everything.
1: Teammates love him too.
2: He's just a great guy. Smart young man. He'll be really successful.
1: All right, got to get to a break. When we come back, final thoughts from the head coach. Keep it here on the Husker Football Show, presented by Medica.
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0: A term you hear used frequently is the Midwestern ethic. I'm not exactly sure what that means, but there still exists out here in this country an openness and an honesty and a sense of warmth that you feel inside. Thomas Wolfe once wrote, "You can't go home again." Well, that's probably true if you expect to find things as they were. But in a sense, we carry our home with us wherever we go.
1: 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It is time for Big Ten Conference play and on the road for the first time at Michigan State coming up 4 o'clock on Saturday. Let's first of all start about talking going on the road for the first time. What kind of challenges that presents for a team?
2: Well, you know, you have to have a mature team, and I think we do. A bunch of guys that understand that, you know, there can be no distractions. It's business, but it doesn't mean you have to be tight. You know, you can have fun. You just, you know, can't be real funny. You have to be locked in. It's a great team. They took Notre Dame to the wire. They get better every week. Pat Fitzgerald's one of the best to do it. And, you know, great defense, powerful run game, explosive wide out. So the game in and of itself will be a challenge. We don't have the benefit of having our crowd and our crowd noise, so handling the crowd noise, handling the change. But we have a competitive group, and I'm very confident that they'll put the work in this week to have their best week.
1: Great stuff, and best of luck to you.
2: Thank you.
1: All right, that's going to do it for us for the Husker Football Show. Thanks for watching. We'll be back again next week.

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9: Checking your AccuWeather forecast on News Channel Nebraska. High temperatures today. We did see a 7 there in Scotts Bluff, 70 degrees. Southern part of the state got into the low to mid 70s. Much cooler in the north and northeast. Harnington did not get to 60. Norfolk just over it. O'Neill, Ainsworth, Valentine, similar stories. A little bit warmer to the south. What about the lows overnight? Almost everywhere going to get down into the 50s. Actually, everywhere in the state between 50 and 56 degrees overnight. Varying degrees of cloudiness in the overnight hours and spotty showers possible for much of the state overnight and then really throughout the rest of the week. Here is what the future cast looks like nationally. So you see a few spotty showers in Nebraska. This is going into the overnight hours now and tomorrow. A much bigger system moving through. This is going to bring some more precipitation, possibly heavy rain at times, but it's unlikely to be severe in any shape or form. Just another good soaking for much of the state of Nebraska. What about the temperatures tomorrow? 79 possible in Scotts Bluff, 71 in Chadron. The rest of the state only going to be in the 60s, might not quite even get that warm in the north. And yes, rain possible and clouds likely to cover the sun for much of the day on Tuesday.
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11: Nothing should stand between you and your relationship with God. 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Every morning after the 8 a.m. news, please join us live from Mass with Father Joe at St. Isidore's Catholic Church.
12: Providing this service and broadcasting these Masses will allow us another way to connect with people and share with them something that we know is important to so many.
11: Morning Mass is brought to you in part by these sponsors.
13: Busiest season of the year by adding nearly 50 seasonal workers. Ward Laboratories in Kearney says it typically hires between 45 and 50 folks each fall as soil samples begin arriving in higher numbers. The lab aims to return testing data to producers within 2 days, helping them make fertilizer and other management decisions for their operations. The seasonal workers help receive, grind, and prepare those samples for analysis.
14: Every day is a job interview. I know that sounds cliche, but I tell everybody that. You come, you do a good job, you show that you're interested, you show that you can do the job at a high level. And any time we have open positions that would be permanent, we open it up to everybody. So the people who are here put in the work and have the opportunities to interview for those things, typically before we would post those jobs externally.
13: Ward Laboratories partnering with Associated Staffing for a hiring event today at its Cherry Avenue facility. Anyone who couldn't make the event can still apply through Associated Staffing for an interview and a tour. Jobs start at $16 an hour, and while the busy season typically runs through the end of the year, Ward says strong seasonal employees will have opportunities for full-time work. The Applejack Festival wrapping up the first of its 2-week celebration in southeast Nebraska. The festival's time frame coincides with the best time to pick apples. Nebraska City has a population of fewer than 10,000 folks, and more than 100,000 traveled through the town over the 2 festival weekends. Organizers say it's a boost to the more than 50 local vendors and the local economy.

0: economy.
1: You know, bringing in all of these different companies and vendors, it's a great way to kind of boost the economy and to get exposure for a lot of these businesses that are Nebraska made and local to the Nebraska City area. I just think it's a really great kind of community-wide event.

0: after a national television series on HBO. The hit show Lanterns, created by a man whose grandparents were from the area, Lloyd and Virginia King. Now, leaders and residents are hoping to use the momentum to spur new possibilities. Among the items being discussed on Sunday are the recruitment of a dentist, moving City Hall to Main Street, and strengthening the downtown economy. Organizers say the discussion is intended to be an informal opportunity for community members to share ideas and consider what could come next for Rushville. Pie and ice cream will be served following the chat, which starts at 1 p.m. at the Rushville Cultural Center and Art Gallery.
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7: I had gotten into a skateboarding accident and had gotten some treatment down where I'm from in Omaha. And after a surgery that had failed, I was recommended to this hospital, this place, and Dr. Mike, because I was told that this was a very rare type of injury and not a procedure that happens very often. He had harvested some bone from my knee and had applied it to my scaphoid. Everybody here has been very helpful. They brought me a long way from where I was at, which was not being able to move my hand as much as I can now. They were just very attentive and felt nice to know that they were there if I needed something. I'd say just make the trip out and come experience it for yourself. And once you come to experience this place, I think you'll agree that it's a good place.
8: Look at your AccuWeather forecast on News Channel Nebraska. Here is the satellite radar from earlier this afternoon. Spotty showers. We did see a little bit bigger system move out of the state to the east. Might see this system up in South Dakota work its way into the extreme northeast section of Nebraska overnight. But for the most part, spotty showers throughout the day this afternoon. Here's what it's likely to look like over the next 24 hours. Not much movement today, but look out for tomorrow when this bigger system comes through and blankets almost all of Nebraska in rain of some form or fashion. Tomorrow, a possible heavy rain in some parts of the state, but at this point, the National Weather Service says it's unlikely that any of that rain or storm systems will bring anything strong to severe. Now, what about lows overnight? We're looking at the 50s, between 50 degrees in Valentine and 56 in McCook, and Beatrice as warm as 57 in Nebraska City. Cloudy most parts of the state in the overnight hours, and yes, some spotty showers, brief and not heavy, but they could happen. Tomorrow's high, 79 for Scotts Bluff, 71 in Chadron, much cooler for the rest of the state, 68 degrees for Imperial, 61 in Broken Bow, and in Norfolk, 65 the high for Beatrice. So a cool day on Tuesday. Conditions, again, it's likely that much of the state will see precipitation at some point tomorrow. Will it be in the evening or will it be in the overnight hours? That's really the question at this juncture. Your extended forecast for northeast Nebraska, much of the same, a little bit cooler tomorrow than you're going to see for the remainder of the work week, but not going to see the sun peeking through too much. Certainly some more rain

0: on the way. Southeast Nebraska, much of the same, upper 60s on Wednesday and on Friday, finally getting back into the 70s come Saturday, but rain possible that day as well. So central Nebraska, you're seeing waiting until Saturday for the 70s, something to be aware of if you're somebody who has a kid in high school sports or if you're a school administrator. It's possible there will be some softball rainouts throughout the week this week across Nebraska. The weekend, though, getting a little bit more seasonable in terms of the temperature into the 70s. Northwest Nebraska is the part of the state that's not as likely to see rain over the next 7 days. And those temperatures, at least the high, is going to remain in the 70s for the most part. In southwest Nebraska, they will get the rain, but the temperature is a little bit warmer on the upper end of the 60s or lower end of the 70s. That's your AccuWeather forecast on News Channel Nebraska.
1: Nebraska men are heading into the upcoming season, coming on the heels of the most historic year in program history. Last season, Big Red went 28-7, qualifying for the Sweet 16, giving them their first ever tournament victory times two. This year's roster looks a little different, with only one returning regular starter and first-team All-Big Ten player, Price Samfort. While they bring in key transfers such as Trevin Lenhart, Bowden Kapke, Sam Orme, and others from the transfer portal. One of the biggest tasks has been finding new vocal leaders to replace the likes of Rink Mast and Sam Hoiberg.
2: We had last week where we did all of our individual meetings, and each and every one of them talked about being a better communicator and a better talker, especially when adversity hits and things get hard for us out there on the floor. And, you know, as we talk about all the things that those guys say in those meetings, we're going to hold you accountable to this and make sure that you follow through with what you're saying, and those meetings aren't just lip service. And, you know, Bowden is really the guy that's come out every day with unbelievable energy. Kale continues to do a great job with that.
1: While the motivation to win this season is ever present for returners from last year's roster, Hoiberg says the group has put the campaign from last year in the rearview mirror and is totally focused forward.
2: If you still think about that, you're done before it even starts. So, yeah, we're beyond it. And this team, they've got lofty goals, and they should. And that's where your program is, where you want to be as a program.
1: Nebraska will play three exhibitions with the first scheduled for October 9th in a tilt with St. Louis before the regular season tips off against Lemoyne on November 2nd. The Huskers weren't flashy. It wasn't extravagant. And yet they covered for the third time in three outings during non-conference matchups. NCAA's Jake Bartecki talks about Saturday's performance with Doug Duda of ESPN Tri-Cities after the Blackshirts held North Dakota to 10 first downs and 205 yards of offense.
3: Well, you can't ask for anything better than a 3-0 start to the season, no matter who you play, and that is exactly what Nebraska gets. They top North Dakota 34-7, a tough North Dakota team to head into Big Ten play in East Lansing 3-0. Doug Duda, Jake Bartecki here in the Hawks Championship Center. Got a concert going out on the field. You a big Cole Swindell fan, Doug?
4: Good stuff, man. At least we're not singing.
3: There you go. Absolutely. Nobody wants to hear that, but they might want to hear what we thought about the game, so let's talk about it a little bit. Mixed feelings a little bit about it because you didn't blow them out of the water, but all in all, you dominated pretty much the entire way. What were your takeaways?
4: Yeah, I thought it was a vanilla game, especially in the second half. Ran it, a lot of short passes, didn't really show anything. But this game was a lot like the first two, Jake. Go out, take care of a inferior opponent, supposedly, and take care of business. I know a lot of fans were kind of worried about this, but holding North Dakota to 7 points, 1 of 13 on third down, and Nebraska.
3: It's a big stat.
4: Yeah, and Nebraska continues to run the ball and take care of the ball.
3: Yeah, those first couple of drives were just a thing of beauty. I mean, you take the ball to start the game, right? Matt Rhule talked about it. He wanted to go out and make a statement. You had weather in the area kind of all throughout the night at some point. But those first couple of drives, that's exactly what I think Nebraska football wants to be.
4: Yeah, get out of the gate and get going and try to leave no doubt, be able to give yourself room if there is a mistake out there. And Nebraska has done a really good job here of not making mistakes. I know it's early, and I know we're not taking on top 25 Division I football teams, but taking care of that ball, getting out early, running it. Calandria, again, pretty efficient throwing the football.
3: Game three under Rob Orich. Team played, I thought, pretty solid team defense throughout the entire game. Maybe a rep here or there that you would have liked to have had back. But all things considered, how do you feel about the defense heading into Big Ten competition?
4: I think we'll

0: still have some things to look at here. You don't want to see teams like North Dakota get big plays against you. Everybody you play has talent. They're expecting to have some good plays. So let's not get crazy that there was a couple of big plays out there. From the first play against Ohio to the plays tonight against North Dakota, you run 50 plays, you're going to have one that's more than 10 or 12 or 20 yards out there. So I think everybody seems to be pleased with it. Now we're going to see what happens the next 2 weeks against Michigan State and Maryland, who many people believe Nebraska will be favored over, especially the way things kind of went on this Saturday.
1: Yeah, it's going to be fun to follow. The season really, really, really begins next week in East Lansing. For Doug Duda, I'm Jake Bartecki on News Channel Nebraska.
2: Clouds, cooler temps, and potentially a good amount of rain for the first time in quite some time. NCN's Michael Shively joins us once again with a check of the forecast.
3: Thanks, Dave. Here's a look at the satellite radar, and no surprise, it's showing spotty showers throughout the afternoon, really the entire afternoon, eastern Nebraska, on and off rain today. Cloudy pretty much everywhere, and that's likely going to be the conditions throughout the rest of the week. As far as the high temperatures for today, just got into the low 60s in the northern part of Nebraska. Didn't even touch 60 out here by Hardington. Southern Nebraska did get into the 70s for the high. Tonight's lows pretty much the same everywhere between 50 and 60, mid to lower 50s for the most part. Tonight's conditions expecting rain or clouds in most all areas. Tomorrow, very similar temperatures except for out west. Scott's Bluff going to be upper 70s. The rest of the state, upper 50s or low 60s.
2: Thanks again, Michael. He should be back in less than 10 minutes for another round of forecasting right here on News Channel Nebraska. And local newscasts are in the bottom half of the hour as we get into more of the top stories from around the region. A house fire in Omaha late this morning leading to the discovery of a body inside. The Omaha Fire Department responded to a call a little before 11 o'clock near an area southeast of the I-680 and Maple Street intersection. The body of a person was found indoors, authorities say, and the Omaha Police Department will conduct the investigation. Fire crews reported seeing smoke coming from the back of the home, and they were able to get the situation under control in around 15 minutes. A cause of the fire is being investigated by OFD. The leader of Nebraska's second largest fire department has been censured by the International Association of Firefighters. Lincoln Fire and Rescue Chief David Angler has been accused of eroding morale, undermining public safety, and questionable management practices, the IAFF said. The union represents around 330,000 firefighters and paramedics throughout the U.S. and Canada. The IAFF says Lincoln's firefighters already have a hard time protecting the city, with the department being understaffed. The censure citing examples of unfair discipline, according to the Lincoln Firefighters Association unit, who say concerns about safety, suspensions, or firing without due process. The local Lincoln IAFF president calling for change, with Angler's leadership moving in the wrong direction. The city of Lincoln says staff has increased under Angler's watch while creating health and well-being initiatives. The city adds, quote, "We are confident in Chief Angler's ability to lead LFR now and into the future." One person is recovering from injuries after a pickup truck crashed into a creek. This was the scene Stanton County authorities say they came upon Saturday morning at the so-called Humbug Bridge west of Pilger. A pickup truck partially submerged and no driver anywhere to be seen. Sheriff's officials say they eventually made contact with the individual, identified as 29-year-old Alex Mucker of Omaha. Hours later, when he was hospitalized in Norfolk, Mucker was cited for leaving the scene of the accident. Authorities say it's unclear what caused the crash, especially given the extended period of time between finding the truck and finding the driver. An 83-year-old Nebraska man was killed last week after his pickup collided with a farm tractor near Wagner, South Dakota. The South Dakota Department of Public Safety identified the man as Loy Nelson of Maskell. Nelson was driving east on South Dakota Highway 46 around 6:40 Thursday morning when he went over a hill, according to investigators. Authorities say a tractor pulling a loaded grain drill was crossing a bridge in the opposite direction. The tractor driver tried to move off the highway and into a ditch. Nelson's pickup hit the tractor. Nelson, who was wearing a seatbelt, died from his injuries. The tractor driver, 58-year-old Melvin Kapp of Scotland, South Dakota.

0: Dakota was uninjured. The South Dakota Highway Patrol is still investigating the crash. Women who've served the country gathered for an annual symposium in central Nebraska over the weekend. The fifth annual Nebraska Women Veterans Symposium brought women from all branches of the armed forces to Kearney. It's a time for veterans from almost all branches to address concerns and issues they're having. Attendees say they enjoy the community coming with being part of the group.
1: We just enjoy our camaraderie together. I mean, it's like I said, we're so ignored and overlooked that when we are all together here, it does make a big difference.
0: Dimmick adds veteran organizations have come a long way in recognizing women's service and hopes the improvements continue in the future. An annual political fundraiser drawing another high-profile guest to the Cornhusker State. Senator Pete Ricketts has hosted the Nebraska Steak Fry yearly dating back to his time as a governor. He brands it as a celebration of Nebraska agriculture. This year's event was in Weeping Water. It serves as a major fundraiser, drawing featured speakers including Ted Cruz, Ron DeSantis, and this year, Senator John Kennedy. The Louisianan delivered a keynote speech laced with his trademark folksy flair.
2: I shouldn't say this, but I love Nebraska better than sex. Not really. Okay, but I love Nebraska. But that's not why I'm here today. I'm here for Pete Ricketts. He's temperate. He's thoughtful. He doesn't swing at every pitch. He's coolly analytical. He doesn't get caught up in the mania of the moment. Deb and Pete and I have some colleagues. They get excited over anything. They run around like a five-year-old in a Batman costume.
0: Ricketts is running against independent candidate Dan Osborne. It's a competitive race. Some say could end up determining which party has control of the Senate. As part of a recent statewide recognition, a city in north central Kansas is setting out to diagnose the state of child care in and around their community. One Marysville, the community development arm of the city of Marysville, was recently named a child care community champion by a statewide organization. As part of the honor, Marysville's newly dubbed child care task force has launched a community needs assessment. They say the survey will work to identify gaps in current care offerings and will solicit feedback from area employers to see how care availability affects their operations. You can find a link to the survey in the story on our website. Up next on NCN, we're getting back into the weather mix with Michael Shively.
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We did see a 7 there in Scotts Bluff, 70 degrees. Southern part of the state got into the low to mid 70s. Much cooler in the north and northeast. Harnington did not get to 60. Norfolk just over it. O'Neill, Ainsworth, Valentine, similar stories. A little bit warmer to the south. What about the lows overnight? Almost everywhere going to get down into the 50s. Actually, everywhere in the state between 50 and 56 degrees overnight. Varying degrees of cloudiness in the overnight hours and spotty showers possible for much of the state overnight and then really throughout the rest of the week. Here is what the future cast looks like nationally. So you see a few spotty showers in Nebraska. This is going into the overnight hours now and tomorrow. A much bigger system moving through. This is going to bring some more precipitation, possibly heavy rain at times, but it's unlikely to be severe in any shape or form.

0: warm, just another good soaking for much of the state of Nebraska. What about the temperatures tomorrow? 79 possible in Scotts Bluff, 71 in Chadron. The rest of the state only going to be in the 60s, might not quite even get that warm in the north. And yes, rain possible and clouds likely to cover the sun for much of the day on Tuesday.
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8: 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NCN believes there's value in covering every single community, no matter how small. Because when people in Palisade understand what happens in Grand Island, and when people in Scotts Bluff get to share their story with the people of Niobrara, we become one Nebraska. If there's a story in your community, we want to be the ones to tell it. With so much division between us, Nebraska's success depends on our ability to relate to each other. This is Nebraska, and Nebraska is home.
9: For a crash from last year's, found himself with 4 separate driving offenses this year alone. 19-year-old Gregory Stroop pleaded guilty to speeding by going 65 in a 40-mile-per-hour zone on July 30th of this year in Hastings. He was fined $600, according to court records. On September 5th, Stroop was pulled over for going 80 miles an hour in Franklin County on Highway 10. On February 2nd, Stroop was pleading guilty to driving without proof of insurance. And on June 21st, Stroop was cited for leaving the scene of an accident in Adams County. Stroop missed a court date.

0: associated with the case, and an arrest warrant was issued. He since pleaded not guilty to both offenses and has a hearing on October 14th. In the meantime, Stroud is awaiting a sentencing for his involvement in a crash on May 2nd of last year in Hastings. Stroud was one of three drivers cited for speeding. Stroud and Beckett Schaefer bumped the sides of their pickup, sending Stroud's truck into a home. Schaefer's truck hit a minivan driven by Yelena Skinner. She died in July of this year after more than a year of living in a mostly vegetative state. Stroud pleaded no contest to a Class 2 misdemeanor and a Class 3 misdemeanor, with two counts of second-degree assault being dropped in exchange. An Axtell man pleading no contest to charges connected to a deadly Phelps County crash last year. 36-year-old Brock Schneider entering the pleas to one count of motor vehicle homicide, two counts of manslaughter, and DUI resulting in serious bodily injury. The August 2025 crash happened at the intersection of Highway 634 and Road T in Funk. It killed 67-year-old Wallace Martin of Holdridge, 36-year-old Randall Franklin of Funk, and 34-year-old Justin Mason of Arapahoe. A Minden woman was also seriously injured, with her young daughter suffering no injuries. Schneider is now set to be sentenced November 10th in Phelps County District Court. A Northeast Nebraska man is facing multiple charges after a high-speed chase over the weekend. 19-year-old Andrew Hansen of Wisner was arrested by authorities in Stanton County. Deputies say they clocked Hansen going 110 miles per hour on Highway 275 east of Norfolk. Authorities say Hansen initially fled the traffic stop, reaching speeds up to 123 before losing control and crashing west of Pilger. Hansen was treated at the scene, then arrested for multiple driving and drug infractions. This wasn't his first contact with law enforcement. Stanton County authorities say he had been cited the same day near Norfolk for speeding and not having a motorcycle license. One man is behind bars and another is recovering after a stabbing in Douglas County. The Douglas County Sheriff's Office says it happened last night near 189th and Drexel. 44-year-old Nathan Mayer is facing charges after the Sheriff's Office says he stabbed a family member. Deputies found the victim with a wound just below his chest. The male victim was taken to the hospital in critical condition and is now stable and expected to recover. Deputies say Mayer was inside the home and surrendered after they ordered him out. He faces first-degree assault and weapon charges. A Nebraska City police officer is behind bars after a Nebraska State Patrol investigation into allegations of animal abuse. 32-year-old Officer Jacob Stanka was arrested last week by the NSP. A neighbor complained about a heat-related death of a dog earlier this summer owned by Stanka. The dog was allegedly left in extreme heat in late July, and the NSP was asked to investigate since Stanka is a Nebraska City canine officer. The deceased dog is not the canine previously used by Stanka. There are currently no charges filed in Odo County, where Stanka is being held.
1: Look at your AccuWeather forecast on News Channel Nebraska. Here is the satellite radar from earlier this afternoon. Spotty showers. We did see a little bit bigger system move out of the state to the east. Might see this system up in South Dakota work its way into the extreme northeast section of Nebraska overnight. But for the most part, spotty showers throughout the day this afternoon. Here's what it's likely to look like over the next 24 hours. Not much movement today, but look out for tomorrow when this bigger system comes through and blankets almost all of Nebraska in rain of some form or fashion. Tomorrow, a possible heavy rain in some parts of the state, but at this point, the National Weather Service says it's unlikely that any of that rain or storm systems will bring anything strong to severe. Now, what about lows overnight? We're looking at the 50s, between 50 degrees in Valentine and 56 in McCook and Beatrice, as warm as 57 in Nebraska City. Cloudy most parts of the state in the overnight hours, and yes, some spotty showers, brief and not heavy, but they could happen. Tomorrow's high, 79 for Scotts Bluff, 71 in Chadron, much cooler for the rest of the state, 68 degrees for Imperial, 61 in Broken Bow, and in Norfolk, 65 the high for Beatrice. So a cool day on Tuesday. Conditions, again, it's likely that much of the state will see precipitation at some point tomorrow. Will it be in the evening or will it be in the overnight hours? That's really the question at this juncture. Your extended forecast for northeast Nebraska, much of the same, a little bit cooler tomorrow than you're going to see for the remainder of the work week, but not going to see the sun.

0: peeking through too much. Certainly some more rain on the way. Southeast Nebraska, much of the same. Upper 60s on Wednesday and on Friday. Finally getting back into the 70s come Saturday, but rain possible that day as well. So central Nebraska, you're seeing waiting until Saturday for the 70s. Something to be aware of if you're somebody who has a kid in high school sports or if you're a school administrator. It's possible there will be some softball rainouts throughout the week this week across Nebraska. The weekend, though, getting a little bit more seasonable in terms of the temperature into the 70s. Northwest Nebraska is the part of the state that's not as likely to see rain over the next 7 days. And those temperatures, at least the high, is going to remain in the 70s for the most part. In southwest Nebraska, they will get the rain, but the temperature is a little bit warmer on the upper end of the 60s or lower end of the 70s. That's your AccuWeather forecast on News Channel Nebraska.
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0: Thanks for joining us on News Channel Nebraska. Coming up this hour, on NCN, an assisted living facility, opened for nearly 40 years in Kearney, has shuttered operations rather unexpectedly. A former employee speaks with NCN. County commissioners sharing their frustrations vocally after finding out a carbon pipeline was rerouted through their area with little notice. One city will soon be rolling out a new look for skateboarders, rollerbladers, and BMXers in central Nebraska. Anyone looking for a little extra cash during the current economic times may want to see what possibilities are looming in central Nebraska. Coming off the most successful season in program history means very little to the Nebraska men. See what head coach Fred Hoiberg is saying entering his ninth go-round. Temperatures have been bouncing around the last few days. Moving forward, it appears we can settle in for some consistency and perhaps rainfall. Michael Shively joins us for the first time this hour with a look at the forecast.
1: Thanks, Dave. Here's a look at the satellite radar, and no surprise, it's showing spotty showers throughout the afternoon, really the entire afternoon. Eastern Nebraska on and off rain today. Cloudy pretty much everywhere, and that's likely going to be the conditions throughout the rest of the week. As far as the high temperatures for today, just got into the low 60s in the northern part of Nebraska. Didn't even touch 60 out here by Hardington. Southern Nebraska did get into the 70s for the high. Tonight's lows pretty much the same everywhere, between 50 and 60, mid to lower 50s for the most part. Tonight's conditions expecting rain or clouds in most all areas. Tomorrow, very similar temperatures except for out west. Scotts Bluff going to be upper 70s. The rest of the state, upper 50s or low 60s.
0: Well, thanks. We'll get back later to the weather for a longer version of the forecast. For the time being, we're touching on the top stories from around Nebraska. A long time Kearney assisted living facility is closed after its recent sale forced nearly 40 residents to find new homes. As NCN's Peter Rice reports, a former employee believes the way the closure was handled caused unnecessary harm.
2: For Kearney resident Christina Hansen,

0: Cambridge Court was more than a place that she worked.
1: Cambridge Court was a family. We really were a family. We were very close-knit, the staff and the residents' families. We were very much a family together, and getting word that we were for sale, we were all nervous. We were all scared. We didn't know what was going to happen.
0: Cambridge Court was operated by Bethesda Senior Living Communities. Hansen said staff learned that the Kearney facility was up for sale around the beginning of July. Then on August 11th, employees were told the property had been sold and the new owner did not plan to continue operating it as an assisted living facility. Hansen says residents were ultimately given just 30 days to relocate.
1: Hearing those words and hearing that our residents had 30 days, lots of our people had lived there for years. That truly was their home. And then once the news came, it was just like this terrible grief. It was a lot of crying, a lot of yelling, a lot of turmoil that was caused by something out of our control.
0: The following weeks were spent helping roughly 38 residents find new facilities, coordinate moves, and transfer medical care. Hansen says Cambridge Court served many people who relied on Medicaid, making available assisted living options especially difficult to find.
1: These are human beings. This isn't you sold somebody's grocery store and somebody else is going to buy the grocery store. This is their home. This is their livelihood. These are the people they share their hopes, their dreams, their frustrations. These are the people they look to when their dementia is bad. And I'm just upset because money was more important than caring for human beings.
0: Cambridge Court is not the only Bethesda facility going through a similar transition. Bethesda is also selling Hickory Villa Assisted Living in Omaha, where more than 100 residents have recently been told they must relocate. Hansen says learning the same thing was happening there only deepened her frustration. Hansen says Kearney businessman Sean King purchased the property and plans to convert it into short-term lease apartments. Buffalo County officials tell News Channel Nebraska that the deed has not yet been filed, but said that does not necessarily mean the sale has not taken place, as attorneys for both sides may still be completing the filing process. Neither Bethesda nor King Investments responded to NCN's calls for comment. Hansen says that all the former Cambridge Court residents have now found new homes, but she worries that the closure further reduces assisted living options for lower-income residents in the Kearney area. In Kearney, Peter Rice, News Channel Nebraska.
2: Summit Carbon Solutions needed to reroute a pipeline bound for Wyoming. The company settled on the path through Cheyenne County. NCN's Brendan Priestman reports it comes with much surprise to the county's Board of Commissioners.
3: And yes. I want the media to be aware of that. Where have you guys been? Because I am being bombarded with phone calls and people confronting me. What's going on? So where have you been?
4: A contentious scene here earlier this morning during the Cheyenne County Board of Commissioners meeting. Summit Carbon Solutions spokesman Matt Bright attended the meeting and informed the board that due to a change in route, there will now be a CO2 pipeline running through Cheyenne County. He told the board, quote, "There was no routing coming through your county until just recently, but that because of the change, up to 4 or 5 miles of CO2 pipeline could now be running through Cheyenne County just south of Potter." And the board reacted pretty harshly to this. Members expressed a sentiment that they've been blindsided by it. Chairman Philip Sanders said, quote, "I have no clue what's going on. I've got a lot of issues with this. This whole project seems like it's trying to float under the radar and be done as quickly as possible." Cheyenne County Zoning Commissioner Colleen Terman was also at this meeting today, and she informed the board that the first she had heard of this pipeline reroute was only on Friday. She also asked Bright why the reroute had happened, and he suggested to her that potentially a landowner along the old route did not want the pipeline running through their property. She simply responded to that by saying, quote, "Can you blame them?" Bright did make it very clear that this was merely an introductory meeting and that nothing was officially set in stone with the actual pipeline location. In his words, quote, "We have no definite route. I'm here to give you guys the context. We do try and go out before they start reaching out to landowners." And Sanders did say he appreciated Bright's presence at the meeting, saying, quote, "I've got no clue what's going on and I don't like that. I don't like surprises, especially these kinds of surprises." Bright said that Summit Carbon Solutions would be back, quote, "probably in the next couple of months when that route does get finalized."

0: Until then, the Board of Commissioners and Cheyenne County as a whole have to deal with a lot of questions, concerns, and confusion. Outside the Cheyenne County Courthouse in Sydney, I'm Brendan Prizman, News Channel Nebraska.
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4: It's taking another step forward after getting the green light from the Community Development Agency today. The agency voting unanimously to advance the proposal to the North Fork Planning Commission. River Point Commercial plans to demolish the former Salvation Army building and construct 2 separate buildings. The project has about $3 million in costs eligible for tax increment financing, and the developer is asking for about $2 million. Developer Caleb Blythe says the site comes with some special costs, including moving overhead power lines.
5: Without TIF, the return to equity on the project drops from about 6% to 3%. So, along with debt coverage falling below what lenders will require, so the project can't be financed without it.
4: If approved, demolition would begin this year with construction starting early next year. The project still needs to go before the Planning Commission and City Council. Electric bikes and scooters spiking in popularity, and it has some raising concerns about their safety, especially after multiple injuries involving people riding them. The city of Norfolk is asking residents for their feedback on the e-rideable. City officials announced a survey open to residents of Norfolk. This, as the city says, it may be looking at whether local ordinances may need to be updated to improve safety for riders, pedestrians, and drivers. It asks questions like how often residents use or encounter e-rideables and what types of restrictions on the vehicles they might be in favor of. Out with the old, in with the new. As NCN's Brandon Shanahan reports, work is currently underway to set the stage for a grand renovation of a Central Nebraska skate park.
6: Skate park in Hastings has been a community staple for more than 2 decades now. But the skate park has grown outdated since its opening in 2003. Over the last couple of days, crews have been removing equipment from the skate park to clear the way for a major renovation. Hastings Parks and Recreation Director Jeff Hassensapp says the city has spent the past year working with local skaters and focus groups to gather input on what they want to see in the next iteration of the skate park.
7: Because they're the ones using it. I don't personally skate, but we got their feedback. I mean, it's going to be a modern skate park. It's all concrete. And that's what they liked. We're just happy to be able to make that investment for that age group.
6: The existing skate park equipment will be repurposed and reused by Harbor Skate Church, a nonprofit organization based in Lincoln. The overall project is expected to cost about $525,000, with the Hastings Kiwanis Club raising approximately $200,000 towards that goal. Hassensapp says the skate park primarily attracts people between the ages of 10 and 18 years old, making it an important recreational option for local youth.
7: We hear a lot of feedback on kind of that tween age group, that, you know, 10 to 18 year old age group where there's not much to do in town is what we hear. This particular skate park really attracts to that group. And so we want to

0: have something to, you know, keep them busy. That's why we're excited to put this investment back into the community.
1: Removal of the existing equipment is expected to be completed early this week, clearing the way for construction of the new skate park to begin in early to mid-October. In Hastings, for News Channel Nebraska, I'm Brandon Shanahan.
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11: Checking your AccuWeather forecast on News Channel Nebraska. High temperatures today. We did see a 7 there in Scotts Bluff, 70 degrees. Southern part of the state got into the low to mid 70s. Much cooler in the north and northeast. Harnington did not get to 60. Norfolk just over it. O'Neill, Ainsworth, Valentine, similar stories. A little bit warmer to the south. What about the lows overnight? Almost everywhere going to get down into the 50s. Actually, everywhere in the state between 50 and 56 degrees overnight. Varying degrees of cloudiness in the overnight hours and spotty showers possible for much of the state overnight and then really throughout the rest of the week. Here is what the future cast looks like nationally. So you see a few spotty showers in Nebraska. This is going into the overnight hours now and tomorrow. A much bigger system moving through. This is going to bring some more precipitation, possibly heavy rain at times, but it's unlikely to be severe in any shape or form. Just another good soaking for much of the state of Nebraska. What about the temperatures tomorrow? 79 possible in Scotts Bluff, 71 in Chadron. The rest of the state only going to be in the 60s, might not quite even get that warm in the north. And yes, rain possible and clouds likely to cover the sun for much of the day on Tuesday.
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8: Victoria is preparing for its busiest season of the year by adding nearly 50 seasonal workers. Ward Laboratories in Kearney says it typically hires between 45 and 50 folks each fall as soil samples begin arriving in higher numbers. The lab aims to return testing data to producers within 2 days, helping them make fertilizer and other management decisions for their operations. The seasonal workers help receive, grind, and prepare those samples for analysis.
9: Every day is a job interview. I know that sounds cliche, but I tell everybody that you come, you do a good job, you show that you're interested, you show that you can do the job at a high level. And any time we have open positions that would be permanent, we open it up to everybody. So the people who are here put in the work and have the opportunities to interview for those things, typically before we would post those jobs externally.
8: Ward Laboratories partnering with Associated Staffing for a hiring event today at its Cherry Avenue facility. Anyone who couldn't make the event can still apply through Associated Staffing for an interview and a tour. Jobs start at $16 an hour, and while the busy season typically runs through the end of the year, Ward says strong seasonal employees will have opportunities for full-time work. The Applejack Festival wrapping up the first of its 2-week celebration in southeast Nebraska. The festival's time frame coincides with the best time to pick apples. Nebraska City has a population of fewer than 10,000 folks, and more than 100,000 traveled through the town over the 2 festival weekends. Organizers say it's a boost to the more than 50 local vendors and the local economy.
10: You know, bringing in all of these different companies and vendors, it's a great way to kind of boost the economy and to get exposure for a lot of these businesses.

0: area, Lloyd and Virginia King. Now, leaders and residents are hoping to use the momentum to spur new possibilities. Among the items being discussed on Sunday are the recruitment of a dentist, moving City Hall to Main Street, and strengthening the downtown economy. Organizers say the discussion is intended to be an informal opportunity for community members to share ideas and consider what could come next for Rushville. Pie and ice cream will be served following the chat, which starts at 1 p.m. at the Rushville Cultural Center and Art Gallery.
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9: Let's take an extended look at your AccuWeather forecast on News Channel Nebraska. Here is the satellite radar from earlier this afternoon. Spotty showers. We did see a little bit bigger system move out of the state to the east. Might see this system up in South Dakota work its way into the extreme northeast section of Nebraska overnight. But for the most part, spotty showers throughout the day this afternoon. Here's what it's likely to look like over the next 24 hours. Not much movement today, but look out for tomorrow when this bigger system comes through and blankets almost all of Nebraska in rain of some form or fashion. Tomorrow, a possible heavy rain in some parts of the state, but at this point, the National Weather Service says it's unlikely that any of that rain or storm systems will bring anything strong to severe. Now, what about lows overnight? We're looking at the 50s, between 50 degrees in Valentine and 56 in McCook and Beatrice, as warm as 57 in Nebraska City. Cloudy most parts of the state in the overnight hours, and yes, some spotty showers, brief and not heavy, but they could happen. Tomorrow's high, 79 for Scotts Bluff, 71 in Chadron, much cooler for the rest of the state, 68 degrees for Imperial, 61 in Broken Bow, and in Norfolk, 65 the high for Beatrice. So a cool day on Tuesday. Conditions

0: Again, it's likely that much of the state will see precipitation at some point tomorrow. Will it be in the evening or will it be in the overnight hours? That's really the question at this juncture. Your extended forecast for northeast Nebraska, much of the same, a little bit cooler tomorrow than you're going to see for the remainder of the work week, but not going to see the sun peeking through too much. Certainly some more rain on the way. Southeast Nebraska, much of the same, upper 60s on Wednesday and on Friday, finally getting back into the 70s come Saturday, but rain possible that day as well. So central Nebraska, you're seeing waiting until Saturday for the 70s. It's something to be aware of if you're somebody who has a kid in high school sports or if you're a school administrator. It's possible there will be some softball rainouts throughout the week this week across Nebraska. The weekend, though, getting a little bit more seasonable in terms of the temperature into the 70s. Northwest Nebraska is the part of the state that's not as likely to see rain over the next 7 days. And those temperatures, at least the high, is going to remain in the 70s for the most part. In southwest Nebraska, they will get the rain, but the temperature is a little bit warmer on the upper end of the 60s or lower end of the 70s. That's your AccuWeather forecast on News Channel Nebraska.
1: Into the upcoming season, coming on the heels of the most historic year in program history. Last season, Big Red went 28-7, qualifying for the Sweet 16, giving them their first ever tournament victory times two. This year's roster looks a little different, with only one returning regular starter and first-team All-Big Ten player, Price Samfort. While they bring in key transfers such as Trevin Lenhart, Bowden Kapke, Sam Orme, and others from the transfer portal. One of the biggest tasks has been finding new vocal leaders to replace the likes of Rink Mast and Sam Hoiberg.
2: We had last week where we did all of our individual meetings, and each and every one of them talked about being a better communicator and a better talker, especially when adversity hits and things get hard for us out there on the floor. And, you know, as we talk about all the things that those guys say in those meetings, we're going to hold you accountable to this and make sure that you follow through with what you're saying, and those meetings aren't just lip service. And, you know, Bowden is really the guy that's come out every day with unbelievable energy. Kale continues to do a great job with that.
1: While the motivation to win this season is ever present for returners from last year's roster, Hoiberg says the group has put the campaign from last year in the rearview mirror and is totally focused forward.
2: If you still think about that, you're done before it even starts. So, yeah, we're beyond it. And this team, they've got lofty goals, and they should. And that's where your program is, where you want to be as a program.
1: Nebraska will play three exhibitions with the first scheduled for October 9th in a tilt with St. Louis before the regular season tips off against Lemoyne on November 2nd. The Huskers weren't flashy. It wasn't extravagant. And yet they covered for the third time in three outings during non-conference matchups. NCAA's Jake Bartecki talks about Saturday's performance with Doug Duda of ESPN Tri-Cities after the Blackshirts held North Dakota to 10 first downs and 205 yards of offense.
3: Well, you can't ask for anything better than a 3-0 start to the season, no matter who you play, and that is exactly what Nebraska gets. They top North Dakota 34-7, a tough North Dakota team to head into Big Ten play in East Lansing 3-0. Doug Duda, Jake Bartecki here in the Hawks Championship Center. Got a concert going out on the field. You a big Cole Swindell fan, Doug?
4: Good stuff, man. At least we're not singing.
3: There you go. Absolutely. Nobody wants to hear that, but they might want to hear what we thought about the game, so let's talk about it a little bit. Mixed feelings a little bit about it because you didn't blow them out of the water, but all in all, you dominated pretty much the entire way. What were your takeaways?
4: Yeah, I thought it was a vanilla game, especially in the second half. Ran it, a lot of short passes, didn't really show anything. But this game was a lot like the first two, Jake. Go out, take care of a inferior opponent, supposedly, and take care of business. I know a lot of fans were kind of worried about this, but holding North Dakota to 7 points, 1 of 13 on third down, and Nebraska.
3: It's a big stat.
4: Yeah, and Nebraska continues to run the ball and take care of the ball.
3: Yeah, those first couple of drives were just a thing of beauty. I mean, you take the ball to start the game, right? Matt Rhule talked about it. He wanted to go out and make a statement. You had weather in the area kind of all throughout the night at some point. But those first couple of drives, that's exactly what I think Nebraska football wants to be.
4: Yeah, get out of the gate and get going and try to leave no doubt, be able to give yourself room if there is a mistake out there. And Nebraska has done a really good job here of not making mistakes. I know it's early and I know we're not taking on time.

0: top 25 Division I football teams. But taking care of that ball, getting out early, running it. Calandria, again, pretty efficient throwing the football.
1: Game three under Rob Orich. Team played, I thought, pretty solid team defense throughout the entire game. Maybe a rep here or there that you would have liked to have had back. But all things considered, how do you feel about the defense heading into big-time competition?
0: I think we'll still have some things to look at here. You don't want to see teams like North Dakota get big plays against you. Everybody you play has talent. They're expecting to have some good plays. So let's not get crazy that there was a couple of big plays out there. From the first play against Ohio to the plays tonight against North Dakota, you run 50 plays, you're going to have one that's more than 10 or 12 or 20 yards out there. So I think everybody seems to be pleased with it. Now we're going to see what happens the next 2 weeks against Michigan State and Maryland, who many people believe Nebraska will be favored over, especially the way things kind of went on this Saturday.
1: Yeah, it's going to be fun to follow. The season really, really, really begins next week in East Lansing. For Doug Duda, I'm Jake Bartecki on News Channel Nebraska.
2: Clouds, cooler temps, and potentially a good amount of rain for the first time in quite some time. NCN's Michael Shively joins us once again with a check of the forecast.
3: Thanks, Dave. Here's a look at the satellite radar, and no surprise, it's showing spotty showers throughout the afternoon, really the entire afternoon. Eastern Nebraska on and off rain today. Cloudy pretty much everywhere, and that's likely going to be the conditions throughout the rest of the week. As far as the high temperatures for today, just got into the low 60s in the northern part of Nebraska. Didn't even touch 60 out here by Hardington. Southern Nebraska did get into the 70s for the high. Tonight's lows pretty much the same everywhere between 50 and 60, mid to lower 50s for the most part. Tonight's conditions expecting rain or clouds in most all areas. Tomorrow, very similar temperatures except for out west. Scott's Bluff going to be upper 70s. The rest of the state, upper 50s or low 60s.
2: Thanks again, Michael. He should be back in less than 10 minutes for another round of forecasting right here on News Channel Nebraska. Thanks for sticking with your most trusted and local newscast during the bottom half of the hour as we get into more of the top stories from around the region. A house fire in Omaha late this morning leading to the discovery of a body inside. The Omaha Fire Department responded to a call a little before 11 o'clock near an area southeast of the I-680 and Maple Street intersection. The body of a person was found indoors, authorities say, and the Omaha Police Department will conduct the investigation. Fire crews reported seeing smoke coming from the back of the home, and they were able to get the situation under control in around 15 minutes. A cause of the fire is being investigated by OFD. The leader of Nebraska's second largest fire department has been censured by the International Association of Firefighters. Lincoln Fire and Rescue Chief David Angler has been accused of eroding morale, undermining public safety, and questionable management practices, the IAFF said. The union represents around 330,000 firefighters and paramedics throughout the U.S. and Canada. The IAFF says Lincoln's firefighters already have a hard time protecting the city, with the department being understaffed. The censure, citing examples of unfair discipline, according to the Lincoln Firefighters Association unit, who say concerns about safety, suspensions, or firing without due process. The local Lincoln IAFF president calling for change, with Angler's leadership moving in the wrong direction. The city of Lincoln says staff has increased under Angler's watch while creating health and well-being initiatives. The city adds, quote, "We are confident in Chief Angler's ability to lead LFR now and into the future." One person is recovering from injuries after a pickup truck crashed into a creek. This was the scene Stanton County authorities say they came upon Saturday morning at the so-called Humbug Bridge west of Pilger. A pickup truck partially submerged and no driver anywhere to be seen. Sheriff's officials say they eventually made contact with the individual, identified as 29-year-old Alex Mucker of Omaha. Hours later, when he was hospitalized in Norfolk, Mucker was cited for leaving the scene of the accident. Authorities say it's unclear what caused the crash, especially given the extended period of time between finding the truck and finding the driver. An 83-year-old Nebraska man was killed last week after his pickup collided with a farm tractor near Wagner, South Dakota. The South Dakota Department of Public Safety identified the man as Loy Nelson of Mass.

0: Nelson was driving east on South Dakota Highway 46 around 6:40 Thursday morning when he went over a hill, according to investigators. Authorities say a tractor pulling a loaded grain drill was crossing a bridge in the opposite direction. The tractor driver tried to move off the highway and into a ditch. Nelson's pickup hit the tractor. Nelson, who was wearing a seatbelt, died from his injuries. The tractor driver, 58-year-old Melvin Kapp of Scotland, South Dakota, was uninjured. The South Dakota Highway Patrol is still investigating the crash. Women who've served the country gathered for an annual symposium in central Nebraska over the weekend. The fifth annual Nebraska Women Veterans Symposium brought women from all branches of the armed forces to Kearney. It's a time for veterans from almost all branches to address concerns and issues they're having. Attendees say they enjoy the community coming with being part of the group.
1: We just enjoy our camaraderie together. I mean, it's like I said, we're so ignored and overlooked that when we are all together here, it does make a big difference.
0: Dimmick adds veteran organizations have come a long way in recognizing women's service and hopes the improvements continue in the future. An annual political fundraiser drawing another high-profile guest to the Cornhusker State. Senator Pete Ricketts has hosted the Nebraska Steak Fry yearly dating back to his time as a governor. He brands it as a celebration of Nebraska agriculture. This year's event was in Weeping Water. It serves as a major fundraiser, drawing featured speakers including Ted Cruz, Ron DeSantis, and this year, Senator John Kennedy. The Louisianan delivered a keynote speech laced with his trademark folksy flair.
2: I shouldn't say this, but I love Nebraska better than sex. Not really. Okay, but I love Nebraska. But that's not why I'm here today. I'm here for Pete Ricketts. He's temperate. He's thoughtful. He doesn't swing at every pitch. He's coolly analytical. He doesn't get caught up in the mania of the moment. Deb and Pete and I have some colleagues. They get excited over anything. They run around like a five-year-old in a Batman costume.
0: Ricketts is running against independent candidate Dan Osborne. It's a competitive race. Some say could end up determining which party has control of the Senate. As part of a recent statewide recognition, a city in north central Kansas is setting out to diagnose the state of child care in and around their community. One Marysville, the community development arm of the city of Marysville, was recently named a child care community champion by a statewide organization. As part of the honor, Marysville's newly dubbed child care task force has launched a community needs assessment. They say the survey will work to identify gaps in current care offerings and will solicit feedback from area employers to see how care availability affects their operations. You can find a link to the survey in the story on our website. Up next on NCN, we're getting back into the weather mix with Michael Shively.
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4: On News Channel Nebraska, high temperatures today. We did see a 7 there in Scotts Bluff, 70 degrees. Southern part of the state got into the low to mid 70s. Much cooler in the north and northeast. Harnington did not get to 60. Norfolk just over it. O'Neill, Ainsworth, Valentine, similar stories. A little bit warmer to the south. What about the lows overnight? Almost everywhere going to get down into the 50s. Actually, everywhere in the state between 50 and 56 degrees overnight, varying degrees of cloudiness in the overnight hours, and spotty showers possible for much of the state overnight and then really throughout the rest of the week. Here is what the future cast looks like nationally. So you see a few spotty showers in Nebraska. This is going into the overnight hours now, and tomorrow a much bigger system moving through. This is going to bring some more precipitation, possibly heavy rain at times, but it's unlikely to be severe in any shape or form. Just another good soaking for much of the state of Nebraska. What about the temperatures tomorrow? 79 possible in Scotts Bluff, 71 in Chadron. The rest of the state only going to be in the 60s, might not quite even get that warm in the north. And yes, rain possible and clouds likely to cover the sun for much of the day on Tuesday.
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0: 19-year-old Gregory Stroop pleaded guilty to speeding by going 65 in a 40-mile-per-hour zone on July 30th of this year in Hastings. He was fined $600, according to court records. On September 5th, Stroop was pulled over for going 80 miles an hour in Franklin County on Highway 10. On February 2nd, Stroop was pleading guilty to driving without proof of insurance. And on June 21st, Stroop was cited for leaving the scene of an accident in Adams County. Stroop missed a court date associated with the case, and an arrest warrant was issued. He since pleaded not guilty to both offenses and has a hearing on October 14th. In the meantime, Stroop is awaiting a sentencing for his involvement in a crash on May 2nd of last year in Hastings. Stroop was one of three drivers cited for speeding. Stroop and Beckett Schaefer bumped the sides of their pickup, sending Stroop's truck into a home. Schaefer's truck hit a minivan driven by Yelena Skinner. She died in July of this year after more than a year of living in a mostly vegetative state. Stroop pleaded no contest to a Class 2 misdemeanor and a Class 3 misdemeanor, with two counts of second-degree assault being dropped in exchange. An Axtell man pleading no contest to charges connected to a deadly Phelps County crash last year. 36-year-old Brock Schneider entering the pleas to one count of motor vehicle homicide, two counts of manslaughter, and DUI resulting in serious bodily injury. The August 2025 crash happened at the intersection of Highway 634 and Road T in Funk. It killed 67-year-old Wallace Martin of Holdridge, 36-year-old Randall Franklin of Funk, and 34-year-old Justin Mason of Arapahoe. A Minden woman was also seriously injured, with her young daughter suffering no injuries. Schneider is now set to be sentenced November 10th in Phelps County District Court. A Northeast Nebraska man is facing multiple charges after a high-speed chase over the weekend. 19-year-old Andrew Hansen of Wisner was arrested by authorities in Stanton County. Deputies say they clocked Hansen going 110 miles per hour on Highway 275 east of Norfolk. Authorities say Hansen initially fled the traffic stop, reaching speeds up to 123 before losing control and crashing west of Pilger. Hansen was treated at the scene, then arrested for multiple driving and drug infractions. This wasn't his first contact with law enforcement. Stanton County authorities say he had been cited the same day near Norfolk for speeding and not having a motorcycle license. One man is behind bars and another is recovering after a stabbing in Douglas County. The Douglas County Sheriff's Office says it happened last night near 189th and Drexel. 44-year-old Nathan Mayer is facing charges after the Sheriff's Office says he stabbed a family member. Deputies found the victim with a wound just below his chest. The male victim was taken to the hospital in critical condition and is now stable and expected to recover. Deputies say Mayer was inside the home and surrendered after they ordered him out. He faces first-degree assault and weapon charges. A Nebraska City police officer is behind bars after a Nebraska State Patrol investigation into allegations of animal abuse. 32-year-old Officer Jacob Stanka was arrested last week by the NSP. A neighbor complained about a heat-related death of a dog earlier this summer owned by Stanka. The dog was allegedly left in extreme heat in late July, and the NSP was asked to investigate since Stanka is a Nebraska City canine officer. The deceased dog is not the canine previously used by Stanka. There are currently no charges filed in Odo County, where Stanka is being held.
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2: Channel Nebraska. Here is the satellite radar from earlier this afternoon. Spotty showers. We did see a little bit bigger system move out of the state to the east. Might see this system up in South Dakota work its way into the extreme northeast section of Nebraska overnight. But for the most part, spotty showers throughout the day this afternoon. Here's what it's likely to look like over the next 24 hours. Not much movement today, but look out for tomorrow when this bigger system comes through and blankets almost all of Nebraska in rain of some form or fashion. Tomorrow, a possible heavy rain in some parts of the state, but at this point, the National Weather Service says it's unlikely that any of that rain or storm systems will bring anything strong to severe. Now, what about lows overnight? We're looking at the 50s, between 50 degrees in Valentine and 56 in McCook and Beatrice, as warm as 57 in Nebraska City. Cloudy most parts of the state in the overnight hours, and yes, some spotty showers. Brief and not heavy, but they could happen. Tomorrow's high, 79 for Scotts Bluff, 71 in Chadron. Much cooler for the rest of the state, 68 degrees for Imperial, 61 in Broken Bow, and in Norfolk, 60.

0: 65, the high for Beatrice. So a cool day on Tuesday. Conditions, again, it's likely that much of the state will see precipitation at some point tomorrow. Will it be in the evening or will it be in the overnight hours? That's really the question at this juncture. Your extended forecast for northeast Nebraska, much of the same, a little bit cooler tomorrow than you're going to see for the remainder of the work week, but not going to see the sun peeking through too much. Certainly some more rain on the way. Southeast Nebraska, much of the same, upper 60s on Wednesday and on Friday, finally getting back into the 70s come Saturday, but rain possible that day as well. So central Nebraska, you're seeing waiting until Saturday for the 70s, something to be aware of if you're somebody who has a kid in high school sports or if you're a school administrator. It's possible there will be some softball rainouts throughout the week this week across Nebraska. The weekend, though, getting a little bit more seasonable in terms of the temperature into the 70s. Northwest Nebraska is the part of the state that's not as likely to see rain over the next 7 days. And those temperatures, at least the high, is going to remain in the 70s for the most part. In southwest Nebraska, they will get the rain, but the temperature is a little bit warmer on the upper end of the 60s or lower end of the 70s. That's your AccuWeather forecast on News Channel Nebraska.
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0: Thanks for joining us on News Channel Nebraska. Coming up this hour, on NCN, an assisted living facility, open for nearly 40 years in Kearney, has shuttered operations rather unexpectedly. A former employee speaks with NCN. County commissioners sharing their frustrations vocally after finding out a carbon pipeline was rerouted through their area with little notice. One city will soon be rolling out a new look for skateboarders, rollerbladers, and BMXers in central Nebraska. Anyone looking for a little extra cash during the current economic times may want to see what possibilities are looming in central Nebraska. Coming off the most successful season in program history means very little to the Nebraska men. See what head coach Fred Hoiberg is saying entering his ninth go-round. Temperatures have been bouncing around the last few days. Moving forward, it appears we can settle in for some consistency and perhaps rainfall. Michael Shively joins us for the first time this hour with a look at the forecast.
1: Thanks, Dave. Here's a look at the satellite radar, and no surprise, it's showing spotty showers throughout the afternoon, really the entire afternoon. Eastern Nebraska on and off rain today. Cloudy pretty much everywhere, and that's likely going to be the conditions throughout the rest of the week. As far as the high temperatures for today, just got into the low 60s in the northern part of Nebraska. Didn't even touch 60 out here by Hardington. Southern Nebraska did get into the 70s for the high. Tonight's lows pretty much the same everywhere between 50 and 60, mid to lower 50s for the most part. Tonight's conditions expecting rain or clouds in most all areas. Tomorrow, very similar temperatures except for out west. Scotts Bluff going to be upper 70s. The rest of the state, upper 50s or low 60s.

0: Well, thanks. We'll get back later to the weather for a longer version of the forecast. For the time being, we're touching on the top stories from around Nebraska. A long-time Kearney assisted living facility has closed after its recent sale forced nearly 40 residents to find new homes. As NCN's Peter Rice reports, a former employee believes the way the closure was handled caused unnecessary harm.
1: For Kearney resident Christina Hansen, Cambridge Court was more than a place that she worked.
2: Cambridge Court was a family. We really were a family. We were very close-knit, the staff and the residents and the residents' families. We were very much a family together, and getting word that we were for sale, we were all nervous. We were all scared. We didn't know what was going to happen.
1: Cambridge Court was operated by Bethesda Senior Living Communities. Hansen said staff learned that the Kearney facility was up for sale around the beginning of July. Then on August 11th, employees were told the property had been sold and the new owner did not plan to continue operating it as an assisted living facility. Hansen says residents were ultimately given just 30 days to relocate.
2: Hearing those words and hearing that our residents had 30 days, lots of our people had lived there for years. That truly was their home. And then once the news came, it was just like this terrible grief. It was a lot of crying, a lot of yelling, a lot of turmoil that was caused by something out of our control.
1: The following weeks were spent helping roughly 38 residents find new facilities, coordinate moves, and transfer medical care. Hansen says Cambridge Court served many people who relied on Medicaid, making available assisted living options especially difficult to find.
2: These are human beings. This isn't you sold somebody's grocery store and somebody else is going to buy the grocery store. This is their home. This is their livelihood. These are the people they share their hopes, their dreams, their frustrations. These are the people they look to when their dementia is bad. And I'm just upset because money was more important than caring for human beings.
1: Cambridge Court is not the only Bethesda facility going through a similar transition. Bethesda is also selling Hickory Villa Assisted Living in Omaha, where more than 100 residents have recently been told they must relocate. Hansen says learning the same thing was happening there only deepened her frustration. Hansen says Kearney businessman Sean King purchased the property and plans to convert it into short-term lease apartments. Buffalo County officials tell News Channel Nebraska that the deed has not yet been filed, but said that does not necessarily mean the sale has not taken place, as attorneys for both sides may still be completing the filing process. Neither Bethesda nor King Investments responded to NCN's calls for comment. Hansen says that all the former Cambridge Court residents have now found new homes, but she worries that the closure further reduces assisted living options for lower-income residents in the Kearney area. In Kearney, Peter Rice, News Channel Nebraska.
0: Summit Carbon Solutions needed to reroute a pipeline bound for Wyoming. The company settled on the path through Cheyenne County. NCN's Brendan Priestman reports it comes with much surprise to the county's Board of Commissioners.
3: And yes. I want the media to be aware of that. Where have you guys been? Because I am being bombarded with phone calls and people confronting me. What's going on? So where have you been?
4: A contentious scene here earlier this morning during the Cheyenne County Board of Commissioners meeting. Summit Carbon Solutions spokesman Matt Bright attended the meeting and informed the board that due to a change in route, there will now be a CO2 pipeline running through Cheyenne County. He told the board, quote, "There was no routing coming through your county until just recently, but that because of the change, up to 4 or 5 miles of CO2 pipeline could now be running through Cheyenne County just south of Potter." And the board reacted pretty harshly to this. Members expressed a sentiment that they've been blindsided by it. Chairman Philip Sanders said, quote, "I have no clue what's going on. I've got a lot of issues with this. This whole project seems like it's trying to float under the radar and be done as quickly as possible." Cheyenne County Zoning Commissioner Colleen Terman was also at this meeting today, and she informed the board that the first she had heard of this pipeline reroute was only on Friday. She also asked Bright why the reroute had happened, and he suggested to her that potentially a landowner along the old route did not want the pipeline running through their property. She simply responded to that by saying, quote, "Can you blame them?" Bright did make it very clear that this was merely an introductory meeting and that nothing was officially set in stone with the actual pipeline location. In his words,

0: words, quote, "We have no definite route. I'm here to give you guys the context. We do try and go out before they start reaching out to landowners." And Sanders did say he appreciated Bright's presence at the meeting, saying, quote, "I've got no clue what's going on, and I don't like that. I don't like surprises, especially these kinds of surprises." Bright said that Summit Carbon Solutions would be back, quote, "probably in the next couple of months when that route does get finalized. Until then, the Board of Commissioners and Cheyenne County as a whole have to deal with a lot of questions, concerns, and confusion." Outside the Cheyenne County Courthouse in Sydney, I'm Brendan Prizman, News Channel Nebraska.
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5: An $18.5 million redevelopment project in downtown Norfolk is taking another step forward. After getting the green light from the Community Development Agency today, the agency voting unanimously to advance the proposal to the Norfolk Planning Commission. River Point Commercial plans to demolish the former Salvation Army building and construct 2 separate buildings. The project has about $3 million in costs eligible for tax increment financing, and the developer is asking for about $2 million. Developer Caleb Blythe says the site comes with some special costs, including moving overhead power lines.
6: Without TIF, the return to equity on the project drops from about 6% to 3%. So, along with debt coverage falling below what lenders will require, so the project can't be financed without it.
5: If approved, demolition would begin this year with construction starting early next year. The project still needs to go before the Planning Commission and City Council. Electric bikes and scooters spiking in popularity, and it has some raising concerns about their safety, especially after multiple injuries involving people riding them. The city of Norfolk is asking residents for their feedback on the e-rideable. City officials announced a survey open to residents of Norfolk. This, as the city says, it may be looking at whether local ordinances may need to be updated to improve safety for riders, pedestrians, and drivers. It asks questions like how often residents use or encounter e-rideables and what types of restrictions on the vehicles they might be in favor of. Out with the old, in with the new. As NCN's Brandon Shanahan reports, work is currently underway to set the stage for a grand renovation of a Central Nebraska skate park.
7: Skate park in Hastings has been a community staple for more than 2 decades now, but the skate park has grown outdated since its opening in 2003. Over the last couple of days, crews have been removing equipment from the skate park to clear the way for a major renovation. Hastings Parks and Recreation Director Jeff Hassensapp says the city has spent the past year working with local skaters and focus groups to gather input on what they want to see in the next iteration of the skate park.
8: Because they're the ones using it. I don't personally skate, so

0: But we got their feedback. I mean, it's gonna be a modern skate park. It's all concrete, and that's what they liked. So we're just happy to be able to make that investment for that age group.
1: The existing skate park equipment will be repurposed and reused by Harbor Skate Church, a nonprofit organization based in Lincoln. The overall project is expected to cost about $525,000, with the Hastings Kiwanis Club raising approximately $200,000 towards that goal. Hassan Saab says the skate park primarily attracts people between the ages of 10 and 18 years old, making it an important recreational option for local youth.
0: We hear a lot of feedback on kind of that tween age group, that, you know, 10 to 18 year old age group, where there's not much to do in town is what we hear. This particular skate park really attracts to that group. That's why we're excited to put this investment back into the community.
1: Removal of the existing equipment is expected to be completed early this week, clearing the way for construction of the new skate park to begin in early to mid-October. In Hastings for News Channel Nebraska, I'm Brandon Shanahan.
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7: Cast on News Channel Nebraska. High temperatures today. We did see a 7 there in Scotts Bluff, 70 degrees. Southern part of the state got into the low to mid 70s. Much cooler in the north and northeast. Harnington did not get to 60. Norfolk just over it. O'Neill, Ainsworth, Valentine, similar stories. A little bit warmer to the south. What about the lows overnight? Almost everywhere going to get down into the 50s. Actually, everywhere in the state between 50 and 56 degrees overnight. Varying degrees of cloudiness in the overnight hours and spotty showers possible for much of the state overnight and then really throughout the rest of the week. Here is what the future cast looks like nationally. So you see a few spotty showers in Nebraska. This is going into the overnight hours now, and tomorrow a much bigger system moving through. This is going to bring some more precipitation, possibly heavy rain at times, but it's unlikely to be severe in any shape or form. Just another good soaking for much of the state of Nebraska. What about the temperatures tomorrow? 79 possible in Scotts Bluff, 71 in Chadron. The rest of the state only going to be in the 60s

0: might not quite even get that warm in the north. And yes, rain possible and clouds likely to cover the sun for much of the day on Tuesday.
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9: Kearney is preparing for its busiest season of the year by adding nearly 50 seasonal workers. Ward Laboratories in Kearney says it typically hires between 45 and 50 folks each fall as soil samples begin arriving in higher numbers. The lab aims to return testing data to producers within 2 days, helping them make fertilizer and other management decisions for their operations. The seasonal workers help receive, grind, and prepare those samples for analysis.
10: Every day is a job interview. I know that sounds cliche, but I tell everybody that. You come, you do a good job, you show that you're interested, you show that you can do the job at a high level. And any time we have open positions that would be permanent, we open it up to everybody. So the people who are here put in the work and have the opportunities to interview for those things, typically before we would post those jobs externally.
9: Ward Laboratories partnering with Associated Staffing for a hiring event today at its Cherry Avenue facility. Anyone who couldn't make the event can still apply through Associated Staffing for an interview and a tour. Jobs start at $16 an hour, and while the busy season typically runs through the end of the year, Ward says strong seasonal employees will have opportunities for full-time work. The Applejack Festival wrapping up the first of its 2-week celebration in southeast Nebraska.

0: economy and to get exposure for a lot of these businesses that are Nebraska made and local to the Nebraska City area. I just think it's a really great kind of community-wide event that really brings in people from all walks of life.
1: While the first week of the festival is over, organizers say there is still time to attend. They say they're also still looking for vendors who would like to take part this upcoming weekend. A sleepy town of fewer than 1,000 people in northwest Nebraska awakened with attention, catching a little more of the spotlight after a national television series on HBO. The hit show Lanterns, created by a man whose grandparents were from the area, Lloyd and Virginia King. Now, leaders and residents are hoping to use the momentum to spur new possibilities. Among the items being discussed on Sunday are the recruitment of a dentist, moving City Hall to Main Street, and strengthening the downtown economy. Organizers say the discussion is intended to be an informal opportunity for community members to share ideas and consider what could come next for Rushville. Pie and ice cream will be served following the chat, which starts at 1 p.m. at the Rushville Cultural Center and Art Gallery.
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7: It's your AccuWeather forecast on News Channel Nebraska. Here is the satellite radar from earlier this afternoon. Spotty showers. We did see a little bit bigger system move out of the state to the east. Might see this system up in South Dakota work its way into the extreme northeast section of Nebraska overnight. But for the most part, spotty showers throughout the day this afternoon. Here's what it's likely to look like over the next 24 hours. Not much movement today, but look out for tomorrow when this bigger system comes through and blankets almost all of Nebraska in rain of some form or fashion. Tomorrow, a possible heavy rain in some parts of the state, but at this point, the National Weather Service says it's unlikely that any of that rain or storm systems will bring anything strong to severe. Now, what about lows overnight? We're looking at the 50s, between 50 degrees in Valentine and 56 in McCook, and Beatrice as warm as 57 in Nebraska City. Cloudy most parts of the state in the overnight hours, and yes, some spotty showers, brief and not heavy, but they could happen. Tomorrow's high, 79 for Scotts Bluff, 71 in Chadron, much cooler for the rest of the state. 68 degrees for Imperial, 61.

0: 1 in Broken Bow, and in Norfolk, 65 the high for Beatrice. So a cool day on Tuesday. Conditions, again, it's likely that much of the state will see precipitation at some point tomorrow. Will it be in the evening or will it be in the overnight hours? That's really the question at this juncture. Your extended forecast for northeast Nebraska, much of the same. A little bit cooler tomorrow than you're going to see for the remainder of the work week, but not going to see the sun peeking through too much. Certainly some more rain on the way. Southeast Nebraska, much of the same. Upper 60s on Wednesday and on Friday. Finally getting back into the 70s come Saturday, but rain possible that day as well. So central Nebraska, you're seeing waiting until Saturday for the 70s. It's something to be aware of if you're somebody who has a kid in high school sports or if you're a school administrator. It's possible there will be some softball rainouts throughout the week this week across Nebraska. The weekend, though, getting a little bit more seasonable in terms of the temperature into the 70s. Northwest Nebraska is the part of the state that's not as likely to see rain over the next 7 days. And those temperatures, at least the high, is going to remain in the 70s for the most part. In southwest Nebraska, they will get the rain, but the temperature is a little bit warmer on the upper end of the 60s or lower end of the 70s. That's your AccuWeather forecast on News Channel Nebraska.
1: Heading into the upcoming season, coming on the heels of the most historic year in program history. Last season, Big Red went 28-7, qualifying for the Sweet 16, giving them their first ever tournament victory times two. This year's roster looks a little different, with only one returning regular starter and first-team All-Big Ten player, Price Samfort. While they bring in key transfers such as Trevin Lenhart, Bowden Kapke, Sam Orme, and others from the transfer portal. One of the biggest tasks has been finding new vocal leaders to replace the likes of Rink Mast and Sam Hoiberg.
2: We had last week where we did all of our individual meetings, and each and every one of them talked about being a better communicator and a better talker, especially when adversity hits and things get hard for us out there on the floor. And, you know, as we talk about all the things that those guys say in those meetings, we're going to hold you accountable to this and make sure that you follow through with what you're saying, and those meetings aren't just lip service. And, you know, Bowden is really the guy that's come out every day with unbelievable energy. Kale continues to do a great job with that.
1: While the motivation to win this season is ever present for returners from last year's roster, Hoiberg says the group has put the campaign from last year in the rearview mirror and is totally focused forward.
2: If you still think about that, you're done before it even starts. So, yeah, we're beyond it. And this team, they've got lofty goals, and they should. And that's where your program is, where you want to be as a program.
1: Nebraska will play three exhibitions with the first scheduled for October 9th in a tilt with St. Louis before the regular season tips off against Lemoyne on November 2nd. The Huskers weren't flashy. It wasn't extravagant. And yet they covered for the third time in three outings during non-conference matchups. NCAA's Jake Bartecki talks about Saturday's performance with Doug Duda of ESPN Tri-Cities after the Blackshirts held North Dakota to 10 first downs and 205 yards of offense.
3: Well, you can't ask for anything better than a 3-0 start to the season, no matter who you play, and that is exactly what Nebraska gets. They top North Dakota 34-7, a tough North Dakota team to head into Big Ten play in East Lansing 3-0. Doug Duda, Jake Bartecki here in the Hawks Championship Center. Got a concert going out on the field. You a big Cole Swindell fan, Doug?
4: Good stuff, man. At least we're not singing.
3: There you go. Absolutely. Nobody wants to hear that, but they might want to hear what we thought about the game, so let's talk about it a little bit. Mixed feelings a little bit about it because you didn't blow them out of the water, but all in all, you dominated pretty much the entire way. What were your takeaways?
4: Yeah, I thought it was a vanilla game, especially in the second half. Ran it, a lot of short passes, didn't really show anything. But this game was a lot like the first two, Jake. Go out, take care of a inferior opponent, supposedly, and take care of business. I know a lot of fans were kind of worried about this, but holding North Dakota to 7 points, 1 of 13 on third down, and Nebraska.
3: It's a big stat.
4: Yeah, and Nebraska continues to run the ball and take care of the ball.
3: Yeah, those first couple of drives were just a thing of beauty. I mean, you take the ball to start the game, right? Matt Rhule talked about it. He wanted to go out and make a statement. You had weather in the area kind of all throughout the night at some point. But those first couple of drives, that's exactly what I think Nebraska football wants to be.
4: Yeah, get out of the gate and get going and try to leave no doubt, be able to give yourself room.

0: there is a mistake out there. And Nebraska has done a really good job here of not making mistakes. I know it's early, and I know we're not taking on top 25 Division I football teams, but taking care of that ball, getting out early, running it. Calandria, again, pretty efficient throwing the football.
1: Game three under Rob Orich. Team played, I thought, pretty solid team defense throughout the entire game. Maybe a rep here or there that you would have liked to have had back, but all things considered, how do you feel about the defense heading into big-time competition?
0: I think we'll still have some things to look at here. You don't want to see teams like North Dakota get big plays against you. Everybody you play has talent. They're expecting to have some good plays. So let's not get crazy that there was a couple of big plays out there. From the first play against Ohio to the plays tonight against North Dakota, you run 50 plays, you're going to have one that's more than 10 or 12 or 20 yards out there. So I think everybody seems to be pleased with it. Now we're going to see what happens the next 2 weeks against Michigan State and Maryland, who many people believe Nebraska will be favored over, especially the way things kind of went on this Saturday.
1: Yeah, it's going to be fun to follow. The season really, really, really begins next week in East Lansing. For Doug Duda, I'm Jake Bartecki on News Channel Nebraska.
2: Clouds, cooler temps, and potentially a good amount of rain for the first time in quite some time. NCN's Michael Shively joins us once again with a check of the forecast.
3: Thanks, Dave. Here's a look at the satellite radar, and no surprise, it's showing spotty showers throughout the afternoon, really the entire afternoon. Eastern Nebraska on and off rain today. Cloudy pretty much everywhere, and that's likely going to be the conditions throughout the rest of the week. As far as the high temperatures for today, just got into the low 60s in the northern part of Nebraska. Didn't even touch 60 out here by Hardington. Southern Nebraska did get into the 70s for the high. Tonight's lows pretty much the same everywhere between 50 and 60, mid to lower 50s for the most part. Tonight's conditions expecting rain or clouds in most all areas. Tomorrow, very similar temperatures except for out west. Scott's Bluff going to be upper 70s. The rest of the state, upper 50s or low 60s.
2: Thanks again, Michael. He should be back in less than 10 minutes for another round of forecasting right here on News Channel Nebraska. Busted and local newscasts are in the bottom half of the hour as we get into more of the top stories from around the region. A house fire in Omaha late this morning leading to the discovery of a body inside. The Omaha Fire Department responded to a call a little before 11 o'clock near an area southeast of the I-680 and Maple Street intersection. The body of a person was found indoors, authorities say, and the Omaha Police Department will conduct the investigation. Fire crews reported seeing smoke coming from the back of the home, and they were able to get the situation under control in around 15 minutes. A cause of the fire is being investigated by OFD. The leader of Nebraska's second largest fire department has been censured by the International Association of Firefighters. Lincoln Fire and Rescue Chief David Angler has been accused of eroding morale, undermining public safety, and questionable management practices, the IAFF said. The union represents around 330,000 firefighters and paramedics throughout the U.S. and Canada. The IAFF says Lincoln's firefighters already have a hard time protecting the city, with the department being understaffed. The censure citing examples of unfair discipline, according to the Lincoln Firefighters Association unit, who say concerns about safety, suspensions, or firing without due process. The local Lincoln IAFF president calling for change, with Angler's leadership moving in the wrong direction. The city of Lincoln says staff has increased under Angler's watch while creating health and well-being initiatives. The city adds, quote, "We are confident in Chief Angler's ability to lead LFR now and into the future." One person is recovering from injuries after a pickup truck crashed into a creek. This was the scene Stanton County authorities say they came upon Saturday morning at the so-called Humbug Bridge west of Pilger. A pickup truck partially submerged and no driver anywhere to be seen. Sheriff's officials say they eventually made contact with the individual, identified as 29-year-old Alex Mucker of Omaha, hours later when he was hospitalized in Norfolk. Mucker was cited for leaving the scene of the accident. Authorities say it's unclear what caused the crash, especially given the extended period of time between finding the truck and finding the driver. An 83-year-old Nebraska man was killed last week after his pickup collided with a farm tractor near Wagner, South Dakota.

0: the South Dakota Department of Public Safety identified the man as Loy Nelson of Maskell. Nelson was driving east on South Dakota Highway 46 around 6:40 Thursday morning when he went over a hill, according to investigators. Authorities say a tractor pulling a loaded grain drill was crossing a bridge in the opposite direction. The tractor driver tried to move off the highway and into a ditch. Nelson's pickup hit the tractor. Nelson, who was wearing a seatbelt, died from his injuries. The tractor driver, 58-year-old Melvin Kapp of Scotland, South Dakota, was uninjured. The South Dakota Highway Patrol is still investigating the crash. Women who've served the country gathered for an annual symposium in central Nebraska over the weekend. The 5th annual Nebraska Women Veterans Symposium brought women from all branches of the Armed Forces to Kearney. It's a time for veterans from almost all branches to address concerns and issues they're having. Attendees say they enjoy the community coming with being part of the group.
1: We just enjoy our camaraderie together. I mean, it's like I said, we're so ignored and overlooked that when we are all together here, it does make a big difference.
0: Dimmick adds veteran organizations have come a long way in recognizing women's service and hopes the improvements continue in the future. An annual political fundraiser drawing another high-profile guest to the Cornhusker State. Senator Pete Ricketts has hosted the Nebraska Steak Fry yearly dating back to his time as a governor. He brands it as a celebration of Nebraska agriculture. This year's event was in Weeping Water. It serves as a major fundraiser, drawing featured speakers including Ted Cruz, Ron DeSantis, and this year, Senator John Kennedy. The Louisianan delivered a keynote speech laced with his trademark folksy flair.
2: I shouldn't say this, but I love Nebraska better than sex. Not really. Okay, but I love Nebraska. But that's not why I'm here today. I'm here for Pete Ricketts. He's temperate. He's thoughtful. He doesn't swing at every pitch. He's coolly analytical. He doesn't get caught up in the mania of the moment. Deb and Pete and I have some colleagues. They get excited over anything. They run around like a five-year-old in a Batman costume.
0: Ricketts is running against independent candidate Dan Osborne. It's a competitive race. Some say could end up determining which party has control of the Senate. As part of a recent statewide recognition, a city in north central Kansas is setting out to diagnose the state of child care in and around their community. One Marysville, the community development arm of the city of Marysville, was recently named a child care community champion by a statewide organization. As part of the honor, Marysville's newly dubbed child care task force has launched a community needs assessment. They say the survey will work to identify gaps in current care offerings and will solicit feedback from area employers to see how care availability affects their operations. You can find a link to the survey in the story on our website. Up next on NCN, we're getting back into the weather mix with Michael Shively.
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4: On News Channel Nebraska, high temperatures today. We did see a 7 there in Scotts Bluff, 70 degrees. Southern part of the state got into the low to mid 70s. Much cooler in the north and northeast. Harnington did not get to 60. Norfolk just over it. O'Neill, Ainsworth, Valentine, similar stories. A little bit warmer to the south. What about the lows overnight? Almost everywhere going to get down into the 50s. actually everywhere in the state, between 50 and 56 degrees overnight. Varying degrees of cloudiness in the overnight hours and spotty showers possible for much of the state overnight and then really throughout the rest of the week. Here is what the future cast looks like nationally. So you see a few spotty showers in Nebraska. This is going into the overnight hours now, and tomorrow a much bigger system moving through. This is going to bring some more precipitation, possibly heavy rain at times, but it's unlikely to be severe in any shape or form. Just another good soaking for much of the state of Nebraska. What about the temperatures tomorrow? 79 possible in Scotts Bluff, 71 in Chadron. The rest of the state only going to be in the 60s, might not quite even get that warm in the north. And yes, rain possible and clouds likely to cover the sun for much of the day on Tuesday.
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0: expecting sentencing tomorrow after a plea agreement for a crash from last year.

0: years, found himself with four separate driving offenses this year alone. 19-year-old Gregory Stroop pleaded guilty to speeding by going 65 in a 40-mile-per-hour zone on July 30th of this year in Hastings. He was fined $600, according to court records. On September 5th, Stroop was pulled over for going 80 miles an hour in Franklin County on Highway 10. On February 2nd, Stroop was pleading guilty to driving without proof of insurance, and on June 21st, Stroop was cited for leaving the scene of an accident in Adams County. Stroop missed a court date associated with the case, and an arrest warrant was issued. He since pleaded not guilty to both offenses and has a hearing on October 14th. In the meantime, Stroop is awaiting a sentencing for his involvement in a crash on May 2nd of last year in Hastings. Stroop was one of three drivers cited for speeding. Stroop and Beckett Schaefer bumped the sides of their pickup, sending Stroop's truck into a home. Schaefer's truck hit a minivan driven by Yelena Skinner. She died in July of this year after more than a year of living in a mostly vegetative state. Stroop pleaded no contest to a Class 2 misdemeanor and a Class 3 misdemeanor, with two counts of second-degree assault being dropped in exchange. An Axtell man pleading no contest to charges connected to a deadly Phelps County crash last year. 36-year-old Brock Schneider entering the pleas to one count of motor vehicle homicide, two counts of manslaughter, and DUI resulting in serious bodily injury. The August 2025 crash happened at the intersection of Highway 634 and Road T in Funk. It killed 67-year-old Wallace Martin of Holdridge, 36-year-old Randall Franklin of Funk, and 34-year-old Justin Mason of Arapahoe. A Minden woman was also seriously injured, with her young daughter suffering no injuries. Schneider is now set to be sentenced November 10th in Phelps County District Court. A Northeast Nebraska man is facing multiple charges after a high-speed chase over the weekend. 19-year-old Andrew Hansen of Wisner was arrested by authorities in Stanton County. Deputies say they clocked Hansen going 110 miles per hour on Highway 275 east of Norfolk. Authorities say Hansen initially fled the traffic stop, reaching speeds up to 123 before losing control and crashing west of Pilger. Hansen was treated at the scene, then arrested for multiple driving and drug infractions. This wasn't his first contact with law enforcement. Stanton County authorities say he had been cited the same day near Norfolk for speeding and not having a motorcycle license. One man is behind bars and another is recovering after a stabbing in Douglas County. The Douglas County Sheriff's Office says it happened last night near 189th and Drexel. 44-year-old Nathan Mayer is facing charges after the Sheriff's Office says he stabbed a family member. Deputies found the victim with a wound just below his chest. The male victim was taken to the hospital in critical condition and is now stable and expected to recover. Deputies say Mayer was inside the home and surrendered after they ordered him out. He faces first-degree assault and weapon charges. A Nebraska City police officer is behind bars after a Nebraska State Patrol investigation into allegations of animal abuse. 32-year-old officer Jacob Stanka was arrested last week by the NSP. A neighbor complained about a heat-related death of a dog earlier this summer owned by Stanka. The dog was allegedly left in extreme heat in late July, and the NSP was asked to investigate since Stanka is a Nebraska City canine officer. The deceased dog is not the canine previously used by Stanka. There are currently no charges filed in Odo County, where Stanka is being held.
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2: An extended look at your AccuWeather forecast on News Channel Nebraska. Here is the satellite radar from earlier this afternoon. Spotty showers. We did see a little bit bigger system move out of the state to the east. Might see this system up in South Dakota work its way into the extreme northeast section of Nebraska overnight, but for the most part, spotty showers throughout the day this afternoon. Here's what it's likely to look like over the next 24 hours. Not much movement today, but look out for tomorrow when this bigger system comes through and blankets almost all of Nebraska in rain of some form or fashion. Tomorrow, a possible heavy rain in some parts of the state, but at this point, the National Weather Service says it's unlikely that any of that rain or storm systems will bring anything strong to severe. Now, what about lows overnight? We're looking at the 50s, between 50 degrees in Valentine and 56 in McCook and Beatrice, as warm as 57 in Nebraska City. Cloudy most parts of the state in the overnight hours, and yes, some spotty showers. Brief and not heavy, but they could happen. Tomorrow's high is 79 for Scottsbluff, 71 in Chadron, much cooler.

0: Cooler for the rest of the state, 68 degrees for Imperial, 61 in Broken Bow, and in Norfolk, 65 the high for Beatrice. So a cool day on Tuesday. Conditions, again, it's likely that much of the state will see precipitation at some point tomorrow. Will it be in the evening or will it be in the overnight hours? That's really the question at this juncture. Your extended forecast for northeast Nebraska, much of the same, a little bit cooler tomorrow than you're going to see for the remainder of the work week, but not going to see the sun peeking through too much. Certainly some more rain on the way. Southeast Nebraska, much of the same, upper 60s on Wednesday and on Friday. Finally getting back into the 70s come Saturday, but rain possible that day as well. So central Nebraska, you're seeing waiting until Saturday for the 70s. It's something to be aware of if you're somebody who has a kid in high school sports or if you're a school administrator. It's possible there will be some softball rainouts throughout the week this week across Nebraska. The weekend, though, getting a little bit more seasonable in terms of the temperature into the 70s. Northwest Nebraska is the part of the state that's not as likely to see rain over the next 7 days. And those temperatures, at least the high, is going to remain in the 70s for the most part. In southwest Nebraska, they will get the rain, but the temperature is a little bit warmer on the upper end of the 60s or lower end of the 70s. That's your AccuWeather forecast on News Channel Nebraska.
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From Norfolk to Valentine, Sydney, to towns in the southeast, and right here in the Tri-Cities, we are News Channel Nebraska. 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

0: Thanks for joining us on News Channel Nebraska. Coming up this hour, on NCN, an assisted living facility, open for nearly 40 years in Kearney, has shuttered operations rather unexpectedly. A former employee speaks with NCN. County commissioners sharing their frustrations vocally after finding out a carbon pipeline was rerouted through their area with little notice. One city will soon be rolling out a new look for skateboarders, rollerbladers, and BMXers in central Nebraska. Anyone looking for a little extra cash during the current economic times may want to see what possibilities are looming in central Nebraska. Coming off the most successful season in program history means very little to the Nebraska men. See what head coach Fred Hoiberg is saying entering his ninth go-round. Temperatures have been bouncing around the last few days. Moving forward, it appears we can settle in for some consistency and perhaps rainfall. Michael Shively joins us for the first time this hour with a look at the forecast.
1: Thanks, Dave. Here's a look at the satellite radar, and no surprise, it's showing spotty showers throughout the afternoon, really the entire afternoon. Eastern Nebraska on and off rain today. Cloudy pretty much everywhere, and that's likely going to be the conditions throughout the rest of the week. As far as the high temperatures for today, just got into the low 60s in the northern part of Nebraska. Didn't even touch 60 out here by Hardington. Southern Nebraska did get into the 70s for the high. Tonight's lows pretty much the same everywhere, between 50 and 60, mid to lower 50s for the most part. Tonight's conditions expecting rain or clouds in most all areas. Tomorrow, very similar temperatures except for out west. Scott's Bluff going to be upper 70s. The rest of the state, upper 50s or low 60s.
0: Well, thanks. We'll get back later to the weather for a longer version of the forecast. For the time being, we're touching on the top stories from around Nebraska. A long time Kearney assisted living facility is closed after its recent sale forced nearly 40 residents to find new homes. As NCN's Peter Rice reports, a former employee believes the way the closure was handled caused unnecessary harm.
2: For Kearney resident Christina Hansen, Cambridge Court was more than a place that she worked.
3: Cambridge Court was a family. We really were a family. We were very close-knit, the staff and the residents and the residents' families. We were very much a family together, and getting word that we were for sale, we were all nervous. We were all scared. We didn't know what was going to happen.
2: Cambridge Court was operated by Bethesda Senior Living Communities. Hansen said staff learned that the Kearney facility was up for sale around the beginning of July. Then on August 11th, employees were told the property had been sold and the new owner did not plan to continue operating it as an assisted living facility. Hansen says residents were ultimately given just 30 days to relocate.
3: Hearing those words and hearing that our residents had 30 days, lots of our people had lived there for years. That truly was their home. And then once the news came, it was just like this terrible grief. It was a lot of crying, a lot of yelling, a lot of turmoil that was caused by something out of our control.
2: The following weeks were spent helping roughly 38 residents find new facilities, coordinate moves, and transfer medical care. Hansen says Cambridge Court served many people who relied on Medicaid, making available assisted living options especially difficult to find.
3: These are human beings. This isn't you sold somebody's grocery store and somebody else is going to buy the grocery store. This is their home. This is their livelihood. These are the people they share their hopes, their dreams, their frustrations. These are the people they look to when their dementia is bad. And I'm just upset because money was more important than caring for human beings.
2: Cambridge Court is not the only Bethesda facility going through a similar transition. Bethesda is also selling Hickory Villa Assisted Living in Omaha, where more than 100 residents have recently been told they must relocate. Hansen says learning the same thing was happening there only deepened her frustration. Hansen says Kearney businessman Sean King purchased the property and plans to convert it into short-term lease apartments. Buffalo County officials tell News Channel Nebraska that the deed has not yet been filed, but said that does not necessarily mean the sale has not taken place, as attorneys for both sides may still be completing the filing process. Neither Bethesda nor King Investments responded to NCN's calls for comment. Hansen says that all the former Cambridge Court residents have now found new homes, but she worries that the closure further reduces assisted living options for lower-income residents in the Kearney area. In Kearney, Peter Rice, News Channel Nebraska.
0: Summit Carbon Solutions needed to reroute a pipeline bound for Wyoming. The company settled on the path through Cheyenne County. NCN's Brendan Priestman reports it comes with much surprise to the county's Board of Commissioners.
4: And yes. I want the media to be aware of that. Where have you guys been? Because I am being bombarded with phone calls and people confronting me. What's going on? So where have you been?
5: A contentious scene here earlier this morning during the Cheyenne County Board of Commissioners meeting. Summit Carbon Solutions spokesman Matt Bright attended the meeting and informed the board that due to a change in route, there will now be a CO2 pipeline running through Cheyenne County. He told the board, quote, "There was no routing coming through your county until just recently, but that because of the change, up to 4 or 5 miles of CO2 pipeline could now be running through Cheyenne County just south of Potter." And the board reacted pretty harshly to this. Members expressed the sentiment that they've been blindsided by it. Chairman Philip Sanders said, quote, "I have no clue what's going on. I've got a lot of issues with this. This whole project seems like it's trying to float under the radar and be done as quickly as possible." Cheyenne County Zoning Commissioner Colleen Terman was also at this meeting today, and she informed the board that the first she had heard of this pipeline reroute was only on Friday. She also asked Bright why the reroute had happened, and he suggested to her that potentially a landowner along the old route did not want the pipeline running through their property. She simply responded to that by saying, quote, "Can you blame them?" Bright did make it very clear that this was merely an introductory meeting and that nothing

0: nothing was officially set in stone with the actual pipeline location. In his words, quote, "We have no definite route. I'm here to give you guys the context. We do try and go out before they start reaching out to landowners." And Sanders did say he appreciated Bright's presence at the meeting, saying, quote, "I've got no clue what's going on, and I don't like that. I don't like surprises, especially these kinds of surprises." Bright said that Summit Carbon Solutions would be back, quote, "probably in the next couple of months when that route does get finalized. Until then, the Board of Commissioners and Cheyenne County as a whole have to deal with a lot of questions, concerns, and confusion." Outside the Cheyenne County Courthouse in Sydney, I'm Brendan Prizman, News Channel Nebraska.
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4: $18.5 million redevelopment project in downtown Norfolk is taking another step forward after getting the green light from the Community Development Agency today. The agency voting unanimously to advance the proposal to the Norfolk Planning Commission. River Point Commercial plans to demolish the former Salvation Army building and construct 2 separate buildings. The project has about $3 million in costs, eligible for tax increment financing, and the developer is asking for about $2 million. Developer Caleb Blythe says the site comes with some special costs, including moving overhead power lines.
5: Without TIF, the return to equity on the project drops from about 6% to 3%. So, along with debt coverage falling below what lenders will require, so the project can't be financed without it.
4: If approved, demolition would begin this year, with construction starting early next year. The project still needs to go before the Planning Commission and City Council. Electric bikes and scooters spiking in popularity, and it has some raising concerns about their safety, especially after multiple injuries involving people riding them. The City of Norfolk is asking residents for their feedback on the e-rideable. City officials announced a survey open to residents of Norfolk. This, as the city says, it may be looking at whether local ordinances may need to be updated to improve safety for riders, pedestrians, and drivers. It asks questions like how often residents use or encounter e-rideables, and what types of restrictions on the vehicles they might be in favor of. Out with the old, in with the new. As NCN's Brandon Shanahan reports, work is currently underway to set the stage for a grand renovation of a Central Nebraska skate park.
6: Skate park in Hastings has been a community staple for more than 2 decades now, but the skate park has grown outdated since its opening in 2003. Over the last couple of days, crews have been removing equipment from the skate park to clear the way for a major renovation. Hastings Parks and Recreation Director Jeff Hassensapp says the city has spent the past year working with local skaters and focus groups to gather input on what they want to see in the next iteration of the skate park.
7: Because they're the ones using it. I don't personally skate, so but we got their feedback. I mean, it's going to be a modern skate park. It's all concrete, and that's what they liked. So we're just happy to be able to make that investment for that age group.
6: The existing skate park equipment will be repurposed and reused by Harbor Skate Church, a nonprofit organization based in Lincoln. The overall project is expected to cost about $525,000, with the Hastings Kiwanis Club raising approximately $200,000 towards that goal. Hassensab says the skate park primarily attracts people between the ages of 10 and 18 years old, making it an important recreational option for local youth.
7: We hear a lot of feedback on kind of that tween age group, that, you know, 10 to 18 year old age group, where there's not much to do in town is what we hear. This particular skate park really attracts to that group. And so we want to have something to, you know, keep them busy. That's why we're excited to put this investment back into the community.
6: Removal of the existing equipment is expected to be completed early this week, clearing the way for construction of the new skate park to begin in early to mid-October. In Hastings, for News Channel Nebraska, I'm Brandon Shanahan.
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0: We did see a 7 there in Scotts Bluff, 70 degrees. Southern part of the state got into the low to mid 70s. Much cooler in the north and northeast. Harnington did not get to 60. Norfolk just over it. O'Neill, Ainsworth, Valentine, similar stories. A little bit warmer to the south. What about the lows overnight? Almost everywhere going to get down into the 50s. Actually, everywhere in the state between 50 and 56 degrees overnight. Varying degrees of cloudiness in the overnight hours and spotty showers possible for much of the state overnight and then really throughout the rest of the week. Here is what the future cast looks like nationally. So you see a few spotty showers in Nebraska. This is going into the overnight hours now and tomorrow. A much bigger system moving through. This is going to bring some more precipitation, possibly heavy rain at times, but it's unlikely to be severe in any shape or form. Just another good soaking for much of the state of Nebraska. What about the temperatures tomorrow? 79 possible in Scotts Bluff, 71 in Chadron. The rest of the state only going to be in the 60s, might not quite even get that warm in the north. And yes, rain possible and clouds likely to cover the sun for much of the day on Tuesday.
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8: Laboratory is preparing for its busiest season of the year by adding nearly 50 seasonal workers. Ward Laboratories in Kearney says it typically hires between 45 and 50 folks each fall as soil samples begin arriving in higher numbers. The lab aims to return testing data to producers within 2 days, helping them make fertilizer and other management decisions for their operations. The seasonal workers help receive, grind, and prepare those samples for analysis.
9: Every day is a job interview. I know that sounds cliche, but I tell everybody that you come, you do a good job, you show that you're interested, you show that you can do the job at a high level. And any time we have open positions that would be permanent, we open it up to everybody. So the people who are here put in the work and have the opportunities to interview for those things, typically before we would post those jobs externally.
8: Ward Laboratories partnering with Associated Staffing for a hiring event today at its Cherry Avenue facility. Anyone who couldn't make the event can still apply through Associated Staffing for an interview and a tour. Jobs start at $16 an hour, and while the busy season typically runs through the end of the year, Ward says strong seasonal employees will have opportunities for full-time work. The Applejack Festival wrapping up the first of its 2-week celebration in southeast Nebraska. The festival's time frame coincides with the best time to pick apples. Nebraska City has a population of fewer than 10,000 folks, and more than 100,000 traveled through the town over the 2 festival weekends. Organizers say it's a boost to the more than 50 local vendors

0: and the local economy.
1: You know, bringing in all of these different companies and vendors, it's a great way to kind of boost the economy and to get exposure for a lot of these businesses that are Nebraska made and local to the Nebraska City area. I just think it's a really great kind of community-wide event that really brings in people from all walks of life.

0: from the area, Lloyd and Virginia King. Now, leaders and residents are hoping to use the momentum to spur new possibilities. Among the items being discussed on Sunday are the recruitment of a dentist, moving City Hall to Main Street, and strengthening the downtown economy. Organizers say the discussion is intended to be an informal opportunity for community members to share ideas and consider what could come next for Rushville. Pie and ice cream will be served following the chat, which starts at 1 p.m. at the Rushville Cultural Center and Art Gallery.
1: This is Nebraska. 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
7: 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I feel like I can go to the people above me and not only speak with them about work, but also other life-related situations, which is really important, and it makes me feel welcome every day. 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
8: Your AccuWeather forecast on News Channel Nebraska. Here is the satellite radar from earlier this afternoon. Spotty showers. We did see a little bit bigger system move out of the state to the east. Might see this system up in South Dakota work its way into the extreme northeast section of Nebraska overnight. But for the most part, spotty showers throughout the day this afternoon. Here's what it's likely to look like over the next 24 hours. Not much movement today, but look out for tomorrow when this bigger system comes through and blankets almost all of Nebraska in rain of some form or fashion. Tomorrow, a possible heavy rain in some parts of the state, but at this point, the National Weather Service says it's unlikely that any of that rain or storm systems will bring anything strong to severe. Now, what about lows overnight? We're looking at the 50s, between 50 degrees in Valentine and 56 in McCook and Beatrice, as warm as 57 in Nebraska City. Cloudy most parts of the state in the overnight hours, and yes, some spotty showers, brief and not heavy, but they could happen. Tomorrow's high, 79 for Scotts Bluff, 71 in Chadron, much cooler for the rest of the state, 68 degrees for Imperial, 61 in Broken Bow, and in Norfolk, 65 the high for Beatrice, so a cool day on Tuesday. Conditions, again, it's likely that much of the state will see precipitation at some point tomorrow. Will it be in the evening or will it be in the overnight hours? That's really the question at this juncture. Your extended forecast for northeast Nebraska, much of the same, a little bit cooler tomorrow than you're going to see for the remainder of the work week, but not going to see the sun peeking through too much. Certainly some more rain on the way. Southeast Nebraska, much of the same, upper 60s on Wednesday.

0: and on Friday, finally getting back into the 70s come Saturday, but rain possible that day as well. So central Nebraska, you're seeing waiting until Saturday for the 70s. Something to be aware of if you're somebody who has a kid in high school sports, or if you're a school administrator, it's possible there will be some softball rainouts throughout the week this week across Nebraska. The weekend, though, getting a little bit more seasonable in terms of the temperature into the 70s. Northwest Nebraska is the part of the state that's not as likely to see rain over the next 7 days. And those temperatures, at least the high, is going to remain in the 70s for the most part. In southwest Nebraska, they will get the rain, but the temperature is a little bit warmer on the upper end of the 60s or lower end of the 70s. That's your AccuWeather forecast on News Channel Nebraska.
1: Heading into the upcoming season, coming on the heels of the most historic year in program history. Last season, Big Red went 28-7, qualifying for the Sweet 16, giving them their first ever tournament victory times two. This year's roster looks a little different, with only one returning regular starter and first-team All-Big Ten player, Price Samfort. While they bring in key transfers such as Trevin Lenhart, Bowden Kapke, Sam Orme, and others from the transfer portal. One of the biggest tasks has been finding new vocal leaders to replace the likes of Rink Mast and Sam Hoiberg.
2: We had last week where we did all of our individual meetings, and each and every one of them talked about being a better communicator and a better talker, especially when adversity hits and things get hard for us out there on the floor. And, you know, as we talk about all the things that those guys say in those meetings, we're going to hold you accountable to this and make sure that you follow through with what you're saying, and those meetings aren't just lip service. And, you know, Bowden is really the guy that's come out every day with unbelievable energy. Kale continues to do a great job with that.
1: While the motivation to win this season is ever present for returners from last year's roster, Hoiberg says the group has put the campaign from last year in the rearview mirror and is totally focused forward.
2: If you still think about that, you're done before it even starts. So, yeah, we're beyond it. And this team, they've got lofty goals, and they should. And that's where your program is, where you want to be as a program.
1: Nebraska will play three exhibitions, with the first scheduled for October 9th in a tilt with St. Louis before the regular season tips off against Lemoyne on November 2nd. The Huskers weren't flashy. It wasn't extravagant, and yet they covered for the third time in three outings during non-conference matchups. NCAA's Jake Bartecki talks about Saturday's performance with Doug Duda of ESPN Tri-Cities after the Blackshirts held North Dakota to 10 first downs and 205 yards of offense.
3: Well, you can't ask for anything better than a 3-0 start to the season, no matter who you play, and that is exactly what Nebraska gets. They top North Dakota 34-7, a tough North Dakota team, to head into Big Ten play in East Lansing 3-0. Doug Duda, Jake Bartecki here in the Hawks Championship Center. Got a concert going out on the field. You a big Cole Swindell fan, Doug?
4: Good stuff, man. At least we're not singing.
3: There you go. Absolutely. Nobody wants to hear that, but they might want to hear what we thought about the game, so let's talk about it a little bit. Mixed feelings a little bit about it, because you didn't blow them out of the water, but all in all, you dominated pretty much the entire way. What were your takeaways?
4: Yeah, I thought it was a vanilla game, especially in the second half. Ran it, a lot of short passes, didn't really show anything. But this game was a lot like the first two, Jake. Go out, take care of a inferior opponent, supposedly, and take care of business. I know a lot of fans were kind of worried about this, but holding North Dakota to 7 points, 1 of 13 on third down, and Nebraska.
3: It's a big stat.
4: Yeah, and Nebraska continues to run the ball and take care of the ball.
3: Yeah, those first couple of drives were just a thing of beauty. I mean, you take the ball to start the game, right? Matt Rhule talked about it. He wanted to go out and make a statement. You had weather in the area kind of all throughout the night at some point. But those first couple of drives, that's exactly what I think Nebraska football wants to be.
4: Yeah, get out of the gate and get going and try to leave no doubt. Be able to give yourself room if there is a mistake out there. And Nebraska has done a really good job here of not making mistakes. I know it's early, and I know we're not taking on top 25 Division I football teams, but taking care of that ball, getting out early, running it. Calandria, again, pretty efficient throwing the football.
3: Game three under Rob Orich. Team played, I thought, pretty solid team defense throughout the entire game. Maybe a rep here or there that you would have liked to have had back, but all things considered, how do you feel about the defense heading into Big Ten competition?
4: I think we'll still have some things to look at here. You don't want to see teams like North Dakota get big plays against you. Everybody

0: play has talent. They're expecting to have some good plays, so let's not get crazy that there was a couple of big plays out there. From the first play against Ohio to the plays tonight against North Dakota, you run 50 plays, you're going to have one that's more than 10 or 12 or 20 yards out there. So I think everybody seems to be pleased with it. Now we're going to see what happens the next 2 weeks against Michigan State and Maryland, who many people believe Nebraska will be favored over, especially the way things kind of went on this Saturday.
1: Yeah, it's going to be fun to follow. The season really, really, really begins next week in East Lansing. For Doug Duda, I'm Jake Bartecki on News Channel Nebraska.
2: Clouds, cooler temps, and potentially a good amount of rain for the first time in quite some time. NCN's Michael Shively joins us once again with a check of the forecast.
3: Thanks, Dave. Here's a look at the satellite radar, and no surprise, it's showing spotty showers throughout the afternoon, really the entire afternoon. Eastern Nebraska on and off rain today. Cloudy pretty much everywhere, and that's likely going to be the conditions throughout the rest of the week. As far as the high temperatures for today, just got into the low 60s in the northern part of Nebraska. Didn't even touch 60 out here by Hardington. Southern Nebraska did get into the 70s for the high. Tonight's lows pretty much the same everywhere between 50 and 60, mid to lower 50s for the most part. Tonight's conditions expecting rain or clouds in most all areas. Tomorrow, very similar temperatures except for out west. Scott's Bluff going to be upper 70s. The rest of the state, upper 50s or low 60s.
2: Thanks again, Michael. He should be back in less than 10 minutes for another round of forecasting right here on News Channel Nebraska. And local newscasts are in the bottom half of the hour as we get into more of the top stories from around the region. A house fire in Omaha late this morning leading to the discovery of a body inside. The Omaha Fire Department responded to a call a little before 11 o'clock near an area southeast of the I-680 and Maple Street intersection. The body of a person was found indoors, authorities say, and the Omaha Police Department will conduct the investigation. Fire crews reported seeing smoke coming from the back of the home, and they were able to get the situation under control in around 15 minutes. A cause of the fire is being investigated by OFD. The leader of Nebraska's second largest fire department has been censured by the International Association of Firefighters. Lincoln Fire and Rescue Chief David Angler has been accused of eroding morale, undermining public safety, and questionable management practices, the IAFF said. The union represents around 330,000 firefighters and paramedics throughout the U.S. and Canada. The IAFF says Lincoln's firefighters already have a hard time protecting the city, with the department being understaffed. The censure citing examples of unfair discipline, according to the Lincoln Firefighters Association unit, who say concerns about safety, suspensions, or firing without due process. The local Lincoln IAFF president calling for change, with Angler's leadership moving in the wrong direction. The city of Lincoln says staff has increased under Angler's watch while creating health and well-being initiatives. The city adds, quote, "We are confident in Chief Angler's ability to lead LFR now and into the future." One person is recovering from injuries after a pickup truck crashed into a creek. This was the scene Stanton County authorities say they came upon Saturday morning at the so-called Humbug Bridge west of Pilger. A pickup truck partially submerged and no driver anywhere to be seen. Sheriff's officials say they eventually made contact with the individual, identified as 29-year-old Alex Mucker of Omaha. Hours later, when he was hospitalized in Norfolk, Mucker was cited for leaving the scene of the accident. Authorities say it's unclear what caused the crash, especially given the extended period of time between finding the truck and finding the driver. An 83-year-old Nebraska man was killed last week after his pickup collided with a farm tractor near Wagner, South Dakota. The South Dakota Department of Public Safety identified the man as Loy Nelson of Maskell. Nelson was driving east on South Dakota Highway 46 around 6:40 Thursday morning when he went over a hill, according to investigators. Authorities say a tractor pulling a loaded grain drill was crossing a bridge in the opposite direction. The tractor driver tried to move off the highway and into a ditch. Nelson's pickup hit the tractor. Nelson, who was wearing a seatbelt, died from his injuries. The tractor driver, 58-year-old Melvin Kapp of Scotland, South Dakota, was uninjured. The South Dakota Highway Patrol is still investigating the crash. Women who've served the country gathered for an annual symposium in central Nebraska over the weekend. The 5th annual Nebraska Women Veterans Symposium brought women from all branches of the armed forces to Kearney. It's a time for veterans from almost all branches to address concerns and issues they're having. Attendees say they enjoy the community coming with being part of the group.
4: We just enjoy our camaraderie together. I mean, it's like I said, we're so ignored and overlooked that when we are all together here, it does make a big difference.
2: Dimmick adds veteran organizations have come a long way in recognizing women's service and hopes the improvements continue in the future. An annual political fundraiser drawing another high-profile guest to the Cornhusker State. Senator Pete Ricketts has hosted the Nebraska Steak Fry yearly dating back to his time as a governor. He brands it as a celebration of Nebraska agriculture. This year's event was in Weeping Water. It serves as a major fundraiser, drawing featured speakers including Ted Cruz, Ron DeSantis, and this year, Senator John Kennedy. The Louisianan delivered a keynote speech laced with his trademark folksy flair.
5: I shouldn't say this, but I love Nebraska better than sex. Not really. Okay, but I love Nebraska. But that's not why I'm here today. I'm here for Pete Ricketts. He's temperate. He's thoughtful. He doesn't swing at every pitch. He's coolly analytical. He doesn't get caught up in the mania of the moment. Deb and Pete and I have some colleagues. They get excited over anything. They run around like a five-year-old in a Batman costume.
2: Ricketts is running against independent candidate Dan Osborne. It's a competitive race. Some say could end up determining which party has control of the Senate. As part of a recent statewide recognition, a city in north central Kansas is setting out to diagnose the state of child care in and around their community. One Marysville, the community development arm of the city of Marysville, was recently named a child care community champion by a statewide organization. As part of the honor, Marysville's newly dubbed child care task force has launched a community needs assessment. They say the survey will work to identify gaps in current care offerings and will solicit feedback from area employers to see how care availability affects their operations. You can find a link to the survey in the story on our website. Up next on NCN, we're getting back into the weather mix with Michael Shively.
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3: On News Channel Nebraska, high temperatures today. We did see a 7 there in Scotts Bluff, 70 degrees. Southern part of the state got into the low to mid 70s. Much cooler in the north and northeast. Harnington did not get to 60. Norfolk just over it. O'Neill, Ainsworth, Valentine, similar stories. A little bit warmer to the south. What about the lows overnight? Almost everywhere going to get down into the 50s. Actually, everywhere in the state between 50 and 56 degrees overnight, varying degrees of cloudiness in the overnight hours and spotty showers possible for much of the state overnight and then really throughout the rest of the week. Here is what the future cast looks like nationally. So you see a few spotty showers in Nebraska. This is going into the overnight hours now and tomorrow, a much bigger system moving through. This is going to bring some more precipitation, possibly heavy rain at times, but it's unlikely to be severe in any shape or form. Just another good soaking for much of the state of Nebraska. What about the temperatures tomorrow? 79 possible.

0: Possible in Scotts Bluff, 71 in Chadron. The rest of the state only going to be in the 60s, might not quite even get that warm in the north. And yes, rain possible and clouds likely to cover the sun for much of the day on Tuesday.
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9: Tomorrow, after a plea agreement for a crash from last year's, found himself with 4 separate driving offenses this year alone. 19-year-old Gregory Stroop pleaded guilty to speeding by going 65 in a 40-mile-per-hour zone on July 30th of this year in Hastings. He was fined $600, according to court records. On September 5th, Stroop was pulled over for going 80 miles an hour in Franklin County on Highway 10. On February 2nd, Stroop was pleading guilty to driving without proof of insurance, and on June 21st, Stroop was cited for leaving the scene of an accident in Adams County. Stroop missed a court date associated with the case, and an arrest warrant was issued. He since pleaded not guilty to both offenses and has a hearing on October

0: 18th. In the meantime, Stroud is awaiting a sentencing for his involvement in a crash on May 2nd of last year in Hastings. Stroud was one of three drivers cited for speeding. Stroud and Beckett Schaefer bumped the sides of their pickup, sending Stroud's truck into a home. Schaefer's truck hit a minivan driven by Yelena Skinner. She died in July of this year after more than a year of living in a mostly vegetative state. Stroud pleaded no contest to a Class 2 misdemeanor and a Class 3 misdemeanor, with two counts of second-degree assault being dropped in exchange. An Axtell man pleading no contest to charges connected to a deadly Phelps County crash last year. 36-year-old Brock Schneider entering the pleas to one count of motor vehicle homicide, two counts of manslaughter, and DUI resulting in serious bodily injury. The August 2025 crash happened at the intersection of Highway 634 and Road T in Funk. It killed 67-year-old Wallace Martin of Holdridge, 36-year-old Randall Franklin of Funk, and 34-year-old Justin Mason of Arapahoe. A Minden woman was also seriously injured, with her young daughter suffering no injuries. Schneider is now set to be sentenced November 10th in Phelps County District Court. A Northeast Nebraska man is facing multiple charges after a high-speed chase over the weekend. 19-year-old Andrew Hansen of Wisner was arrested by authorities in Stanton County. Deputies say they clocked Hansen going 110 miles per hour on Highway 275 east of Norfolk. Authorities say Hansen initially fled the traffic stop, reaching speeds up to 123 before losing control and crashing west of Pilger. Hansen was treated at the scene, then arrested for multiple driving and drug infractions. This wasn't his first contact with law enforcement. Stanton County authorities say he had been cited the same day near Norfolk for speeding and not having a motorcycle license. One man is behind bars and another is recovering after a stabbing in Douglas County. The Douglas County Sheriff's Office says it happened last night near 189th and Drexel. 44-year-old Nathan Mayer is facing charges after the Sheriff's Office says he stabbed a family member. Deputies found the victim with a wound just below his chest. The male victim was taken to the hospital in critical condition and is now stable and expected to recover. Deputies say Mayer was inside the home and surrendered after they ordered him out. He faces first-degree assault and weapon charges. A Nebraska City police officer is behind bars after a Nebraska State Patrol investigation into allegations of animal abuse. 32-year-old officer Jacob Stanka was arrested last week by the NSP. A neighbor complained about a heat-related death of a dog earlier this summer owned by Stanka. The dog was allegedly left in extreme heat in late July, and the NSP was asked to investigate since Stanka is a Nebraska City canine officer. The deceased dog is not the canine previously used by Stanka. There are currently no charges filed in Odo County, where Stanka is being held.
1: Let's take an extended look at your AccuWeather forecast on News Channel Nebraska. Here is the satellite radar from earlier this afternoon. Spotty showers. We did see a little bit bigger system move out of the state to the east. Might see this system up in South Dakota work its way into the extreme northeast section of Nebraska overnight. But for the most part, spotty showers throughout the day this afternoon. Here's what it's likely to look like over the next 24 hours. Not much movement today, but look out for tomorrow when this bigger system comes through and blankets almost all of Nebraska in rain of some form or fashion. Tomorrow, a possible heavy rain in some parts of the state, but at this point, the National Weather Service says it's unlikely that any of that rain or storm systems will bring anything strong to severe. Now, what about lows overnight? We're looking at the 50s, between 50 degrees in Valentine and 56 in McCook and Beatrice, as warm as 57 in Nebraska City. Cloudy most parts of the state in the overnight hours, and yes, some spotty showers, brief and not heavy, but they could happen. Tomorrow's high, 79 for Scottsbluff, 71 in Chadron, much cooler for the rest of the state, 68 degrees for Imperial, 61 in Broken Bow, and in Norfolk, 65 the high for Beatrice. So a cool day on Tuesday. Conditions, again, it's likely that much of the state will see precipitation at some point tomorrow. Will it be in the evening or will it be in the overnight hours? That's really the question at this juncture. Your extended forecast for northeast Nebraska, much of the same, a little bit cooler tomorrow than you're going to see for the remainder of the work week, but not going to see the sun peeking through too much. Certainly some more rain on the way. Southeast Nebraska, much of the

0: Dame, upper 60s on Wednesday and on Friday. Finally getting back into the 70s come Saturday, but rain possible that day as well. So central Nebraska, you're seeing waiting until Saturday for the 70s. Something to be aware of if you're somebody who has a kid in high school sports, or if you're a school administrator. It's possible there will be some softball rainouts throughout the week this week across Nebraska. The weekend, though, getting a little bit more seasonable in terms of the temperature into the 70s. Northwest Nebraska is the part of the state that's not as likely to see rain over the next 7 days. And those temperatures, at least the high, is going to remain in the 70s for the most part. In southwest Nebraska, they will get the rain, but the temperature is a little bit warmer on the upper end of the 60s or lower end of the 70s. That's your AccuWeather forecast on News Channel Nebraska.
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0: Thanks for joining us on News Channel Nebraska. Coming up this hour on NCN, an assisted living facility, open for nearly 40 years in Kearney, has shuttered operations rather unexpectedly. A former employee speaks with NCN. County commissioners sharing their frustrations vocally after finding out a carbon pipeline was rerouted through their area with little notice. One city will soon be rolling out a new look for skateboarders, rollerbladers, and BMXers in central Nebraska. Anyone looking for a little extra cash during the current economic times may want to see what possibilities are looming in central Nebraska. Coming off the most successful season in program history means very little to the Nebraska men. See what head coach Fred Hoiberg is saying entering his ninth go-round. Temperatures have been bouncing around the last few days. Moving forward, it appears we can settle in for some consistency and perhaps rainfall. Michael Shively joins us for the first time this hour with a look at the forecast.
1: Thanks, Dave. Here's a look at the satellite radar, and no surprise, it's showing spotty showers throughout the afternoon, really the entire afternoon, eastern Nebraska, on and off rain today. Cloudy pretty much everywhere, and that's likely going to be the conditions throughout the rest of the week. As far as the high temperatures for today, just got into the low 60s in the northern part of Nebraska. Didn't even touch 60 out here by Hardington. Southern Nebraska did get into the 70s for the high. Tonight's lows pretty much the same everywhere between 50 and 60, mid to lower 50s for the most part. Tonight's conditions expecting rain or clouds in most all areas. Tomorrow, very similar temperatures except for out west. Scott's Bluff going to be upper 70s. The rest of the state, upper 50s or low 60s.
0: Well, thanks. We'll get back later to the weather for a longer version of the forecast. For the time being, we're touching on the top stories from around Nebraska. A long time, Kearney Assisted Living Facility has closed after its recent sale forced nearly 40 residents to find new homes. As NCN's Peter Rice reports, a former employee believes the way the closure was handled caused unnecessary harm.
2: For Kearney resident Christina Hansen, Cambridge Court was more than a place that she worked.
3: Cambridge Court was a family. We really were a family.

0: We were very close-knit, the staff and the residents and the residents' families. We were very much a family together, and getting word that we were for sale, we were all nervous. We were all scared. We didn't know what was going to happen.
1: Cambridge Court was operated by Bethesda Senior Living Communities. Hansen said staff learned that the Kearney facility was up for sale around the beginning of July. Then on August 11th, employees were told the property had been sold and the new owner did not plan to continue operating it as an assisted living facility. Hansen says residents were ultimately given just 30 days to relocate.
0: Hearing those words and hearing that our residents had 30 days, lots of our people had lived there for years. That truly was their home. And then once the news came, it was just like this terrible grief. It was a lot of crying, a lot of yelling, a lot of turmoil that was caused by something out of our control.
1: The following weeks were spent helping roughly 38 residents find new facilities, coordinate moves, and transfer medical care. Hansen says Cambridge Court served many people who relied on Medicaid, making available assisted living options especially difficult to find.
0: These are human beings. This isn't you sold somebody's grocery store and somebody else is going to buy the grocery store. This is their home. This is their livelihood. These are the people they share their hopes, their dreams, their frustrations. These are the people they look to when their dementia is bad. And I'm just upset because money was more important than caring for human beings.
1: Cambridge Court is not the only Bethesda facility going through a similar transition. Bethesda is also selling Hickory Villa Assisted Living in Omaha, where more than 100 residents have recently been told they must relocate. Hansen says learning the same thing was happening there only deepened her frustration. Hansen says Kearney businessman Sean King purchased the property and plans to convert it into short-term lease apartments. Buffalo County officials tell News Channel Nebraska that the deed has not yet been filed, but said that does not necessarily mean the sale has not taken place, as attorneys for both sides may still be completing the filing process. Neither Bethesda nor King Investments responded to NCN's calls for comment. Hansen says that all the former Cambridge Court residents have now found new homes, but she worries that the closure further reduces assisted living options for lower-income residents in the Kearney area. In Kearney, Peter Rice, News Channel Nebraska.
2: Summit Carbon Solutions needed to reroute a pipeline bound for Wyoming. The company settled on the path through Cheyenne County. NCN's Brendan Priestman reports it comes with much surprise to the county's Board of Commissioners.
3: And yes. I want the media to be aware of that. Where have you guys been? Because I am being bombarded with phone calls and people confronting me. What's going on? So where have you been?
4: A contentious scene here earlier this morning during the Cheyenne County Board of Commissioners meeting. Summit Carbon Solutions spokesman Matt Bright attended the meeting and informed the board that due to a change in route, there will now be a CO2 pipeline running through Cheyenne County. He told the board, quote, "There was no routing coming through your county until just recently, but that because of the change, up to 4 or 5 miles of CO2 pipeline could now be running through Cheyenne County just south of Potter." And the board reacted pretty harshly to this. Members expressed a sentiment that they've been blindsided by it. Chairman Philip Sanders said, quote, "I have no clue what's going on. I've got a lot of issues with this. This whole project seems like it's trying to float under the radar and be done as quickly as possible." Cheyenne County Zoning Commissioner Colleen Terman was also at this meeting today, and she informed the board that the first she had heard of this pipeline reroute was only on Friday. She also asked Bright why the reroute had happened, and he suggested to her that potentially a landowner along the old route did not want the pipeline running through their property. She simply responded to that by saying, quote, "Can you blame them?" Bright did make it very clear that this was merely an introductory meeting and that nothing was officially set in stone with the actual pipeline location. In his words, quote, "We have no definite route. I'm here to give you guys the context. We do try and go out before they start reaching out to landowners." And Sanders did say he appreciated Bright's presence at the meeting, saying, quote, "I've got no clue what's going on and I don't like that. I don't like surprises, especially these kinds of surprises." Bright said that Summit Carbon Solutions would be back, quote, "probably in the next couple of months when that route does get finalized. Until then, the Board of Commissioners and Cheyenne County as a whole have to deal with a lot of questions, concerns,

0: and confusion. Outside the Cheyenne County Courthouse in Sydney, I'm Brendan Prizman.
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5: $1 billion redevelopment project in downtown Norfolk is taking another step forward after getting the green light from the Community Development Agency today. The agency voting unanimously to advance the proposal to the Norfolk Planning Commission. River Point Commercial plans to demolish the former Salvation Army building and construct two separate buildings. The project has about $3 million in costs eligible for tax increment financing, and the developer is asking for about $2 million. Developer Caleb Blythe says the site comes with some special costs, including moving overhead power lines.
6: Without TIF, the return to equity on the project drops from about 6% to 3%. So along with debt coverage falling below what lenders will require. So the project can't be financed without it.
5: If approved, demolition would begin this year with construction starting early next year. The project still needs to go before the Planning Commission and City Council. Electric bikes and scooters spiking in popularity, and it has some raising concerns about their safety, especially after multiple injuries involving people riding them. The city of Norfolk is asking residents for their feedback on the e-rideable. City officials announced a survey open to residents of Norfolk. This, as the city says, it may be looking at whether local ordinances may need to be updated to improve safety for riders, pedestrians, and drivers. It asks questions like how often residents use or encounter e-rideables and what types of restrictions on the vehicles they might be in favor of. Out with the old, in with the new. As NCN's Brandon Shanahan reports, work is currently underway to set the stage for a grand renovation of a Central Nebraska skate park.
7: Skate park in Hastings has been a community staple for more than two decades now, but the skate park has grown outdated since its opening in 2003. Over the last couple of days, crews have been removing equipment from the skate park to clear the way for a major renovation. Hastings Parks and Recreation Director Jeff Hassensab says the city has spent the past year working with local skaters and focus groups to gather input on what they want to see in the next iteration of the skate park.
8: Because they're the ones using it. I don't personally skate, so but we got their feedback. I mean, it's going to be a modern skate park. It's all concrete, and that's what they liked. So we're just happy to be able to make that investment for that age group.
7: The existing skate park equipment will be repurposed and reused by Harbor Skate Church, a nonprofit organization based in Lincoln. The overall project is expected to cost about $525,000, with the Hastings Kiwanis Club raising approximately $200,000 towards that goal. Hassensab says the skate park primarily attracts people between the ages of 10 and 18 years old, making it an important recreational option for local youth.
8: We hear a lot of feedback on kind of that tween age group, that, you know, 10 to 18 year old age group where there's not much to do in town is what we hear. This particular skate park really attracts to that group. And so we want to have something to, you know, keep them busy. That's why we're excited to put this investment back into the community

0: Removal of the existing equipment is expected to be completed early this week, clearing the way for construction of the new skate park to begin in early to mid-October. In Hastings for News Channel Nebraska, I'm Brandon Shanahan.
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8: There in Scotts Bluff, 70 degrees. Southern part of the state got into the low to mid 70s. Much cooler in the north and northeast. Harnington did not get to 60. Norfolk just over it. O'Neill, Ainsworth, Valentine, similar stories. A little bit warmer to the south. What about the lows overnight? Almost everywhere going to get down into the 50s. Actually, everywhere in the state between 50 and 56 degrees overnight. Varying degrees of cloudiness in the overnight hours, and spotty showers possible for much of the state overnight and then really throughout the rest of the week. Here is what the future cast looks like nationally. So you see a few spotty showers in Nebraska. This is going into the overnight hours now, and tomorrow a much bigger system moving through. This is going to bring some more precipitation, possibly heavy rain at times, but it's unlikely to be severe in any shape or form. Just another good soaking for much of the state of Nebraska. What about the temperatures tomorrow? 79 possible in Scotts Bluff, 71 in Chadron. The rest of the state only going to be in the 60s, might not quite even get that warm in the north. And yes, rain possible and clouds likely to cover the sun for much of the day on Tuesday.
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9: When News Channel Nebraska is covering a game, we want you to know that we take it seriously. We want to dress sharp. We have pride in what we do.
18: And we're going to wear those yellow jackets to show people that we're a little old school, but we're also the important broadcast of the night.
19: Is preparing for its busiest season of the year by adding nearly 50 seasonal workers. Ward Laboratories in Kearney says it typically hires between 45 and 50 folks each fall as soil samples begin arriving in higher numbers. The lab aims to return testing data to producers within 2 days, helping them make fertilizer and other management decisions for their operations. The seasonal workers help receive, grind, and prepare those samples for analysis.
20: Every day is a job interview. I know that sounds cliche, but I tell everybody that you come. You do a good job, you show that you're interested, you show that you can do the job at a high level. And any time we have open positions that would be permanent, we open it up to everybody. So the people who are here putting in the work and have the opportunities to interview for those things, typically before we would post those jobs externally.
19: Ward Laboratories partnering with Associated Staffing for a hiring event today at its Cherry Avenue facility. Anyone who couldn't make the event can still apply through Associated Staffing for an interview and a tour. Jobs start at $16 an hour, and while the busy season typically runs through the end of the year, Ward says strong seasonal employees will have opportunities for full-time work. The Applejack Festival wrapping up the first of its two-week celebration in southeast Nebraska. The festival's time frame coincides with the best time to pick apples. Nebraska City has a population of fewer than 10,000 folks, and more than 100,000 travel through the town over the two festival weekends. Organizers say it's a boost to the more than 50 local vendors and the local economy.
21: You know, bringing in all of these different companies and vendors, it's a great way to kind of boost the economy and to get exposure for a lot of these businesses that are Nebraska made and local to the Nebraska City area. I just think it's a really great kind of community-wide event that really brings in people from all walks of life.
19: While the first week of the festival is over, organizers say there is still time to attend. They say they're also still looking for vendors who would like to take part this upcoming weekend. A sleepy town of fewer than 1,000 people in northwest Nebraska awakened with attention, catching a little more of the spotlight after a national television series.

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1: Get your AccuWeather forecast on News Channel Nebraska. Here is the satellite radar from earlier this afternoon. Spotty showers. We did see a little bit bigger system move out of the state to the east. Might see this system up in South Dakota work its way into the extreme northeast section of Nebraska overnight. But for the most part, spotty showers throughout the day this afternoon. Here's what it's likely to look like over the next 24 hours. Not much movement today, but look out for tomorrow when this bigger system comes through and blankets almost all of Nebraska in rain of some form or fashion. Tomorrow, a possible heavy rain in some parts of the state, but at this point, the National Weather Service says it's unlikely that any of that rain or storm systems will bring anything strong to severe. Now, what about lows overnight? We're looking at the 50s, between 50 degrees in Valentine and 56 in McCook, and Beatrice as warm as 57 in Nebraska City. Cloudy most parts of the state in the overnight hours, and yes, some spotty showers, brief and not heavy, but they could happen. Tomorrow's highs, 79 for Scotts Bluff, 71 in Chadron, much cooler for the rest of the state, 68 degrees for Imperial, 61 in Broken Bow, and in Norfolk, 65 the high for Beatrice. So a cool day on Tuesday. Conditions, again, it's likely that much of the state will see precipitation at some point tomorrow. Will it be in the evening or will it be in the overnight hours? That's really the question at this juncture. Your extended forecast for northeast Nebraska, much of the same, a little bit cooler tomorrow than you're going to see for the remainder of the work week, but not going to see the sun peeking through too much. Certainly some more rain on the way. Southeast Nebraska, much of the same, upper 60s on Wednesday and on Friday, finally getting back into the 70s come Saturday, but rain possible that day as well. So central Nebraska, you're seeing waiting until Saturday for the 70s. Something to be aware of if you're somebody who has a kid in high school sports or if you're a school administrator. It's possible there will be some softball rainouts throughout the week this week across Nebraska. The weekend, though, getting a little bit more seasonable in terms of the temperature into the 70s. Northwest Nebraska is the part of the state that's not as likely to see

0: rain over the next 7 days, and those temperatures, at least the high, is going to remain in the 70s for the most part. In southwest Nebraska, they will get the rain, but the temperature is a little bit warmer on the upper end of the 60s or lower end of the 70s. That's your AccuWeather forecast on News Channel Nebraska.
1: Heading into the upcoming season, coming on the heels of the most historic year in program history. Last season, Big Red went 28-7, qualifying for the Sweet 16, giving them their first ever tournament victory times two. This year's roster looks a little different, with only one returning regular starter and first-team All-Big Ten player, Price Samfort, while they bring in key transfers such as Trevin Lenhart, Bowden Kapke, Sam Lorm, and others from the transfer portal. One of the biggest tasks has been finding new vocal leaders to replace the likes of Rink Mast and Sam Hoiberg.
2: We had last week where we did all of our individual meetings, and each and every one of them talked about being a better communicator and a better talker, especially when adversity hits and things get hard for us out there on the floor. And, you know, as we talk about all the things that those guys say in those meetings, we're going to hold you accountable to this and make sure that you follow through with what you're saying, and those meetings aren't just lip service. And, you know, Bowden is really the guy that's come out every day with unbelievable energy. Kale continues to do a great job with that.
1: While the motivation to win this season is ever present for returners from last year's roster, Hoiberg says the group has put the campaign from last year in the rearview mirror and is totally focused forward.
2: If you still think about that, you're done before it even starts. So, yeah, we're beyond it. And this team, they've got lofty goals, and they should. And that's where your program is, where you want to be as a program.
1: Nebraska will play three exhibitions with the first scheduled for October 9th in a tilt with St. Louis before the regular season tips off against Lemoyne on November 2nd. The Huskers weren't flashy. It wasn't extravagant. And yet they covered for the third time in three outings during non-conference matchups. NCAA's Jake Bartecki talks about Saturday's performance with Doug Duda of ESPN Tri-Cities after the Blackshirts held North Dakota to 10 first downs and 205 yards of offense.
3: Well, you can't ask for anything better than a 3-0 start to the season, no matter who you play, and that is exactly what Nebraska gets. They top North Dakota 34-7, a tough North Dakota team to head into Big Ten play in East Lansing 3-0. Doug Duda, Jake Bartecki here in the Hawks Championship Center. Got a concert going out on the field. You a big Cole Swindell fan, Doug?
4: Good stuff, man. At least we're not singing.
3: There you go. Absolutely. Nobody wants to hear that, but they might want to hear what we thought about the game, so let's talk about it a little bit. Mixed feelings a little bit about it because you didn't blow them out of the water, but all in all, you dominated pretty much the entire way. What were your takeaways?
4: Yeah, I thought it was a vanilla game, especially in the second half. Ran it, a lot of short passes, didn't really show anything. But this game was a lot like the first two, Jake. Go out, take care of a inferior opponent, supposedly, and take care of business. I know a lot of fans were kind of worried about this, but holding North Dakota to 7 points, 1 of 13 on third down, and Nebraska.
3: It's a big stat.
4: Yeah, and Nebraska continues to run the ball and take care of the ball.
3: Yeah, those first couple of drives were just a thing of beauty. I mean, you take the ball to start the game, right? Matt Rhule talked about it. He wanted to go out and make a statement. You had weather in the area kind of all throughout the night at some point. But those first couple of drives, that's exactly what I think Nebraska football wants to be.
4: Yeah, get out of the gate and get going and try to leave no doubt, be able to give yourself room if there is a mistake out there. And Nebraska has done a really good job here of not making mistakes. I know it's early, and I know we're not taking on top 25 Division I football teams, but taking care of that ball, getting out early, running it. Calandria, again, pretty efficient throwing the football.
3: Game three under Rob Orich. Team played, I thought, pretty solid team defense throughout the entire game. Maybe a rep here or there that you would have liked to have had back. But all things considered, how do you feel about the defense heading into big-time competition?
4: I think we'll still have some things to look at here. You don't want to see teams like North Dakota get big plays against you. Everybody you play has talent. They're expecting to have some good plays. So let's not get crazy that there was a couple of big plays out there. From the first play against Ohio to the plays tonight against North Dakota, you run 50 plays, you're going to have one that's more than 10 or 12 or 20 yards out there. So I think everybody seems to be pleased with it. Now we're going to see what happens the next 2 weeks against Michigan State and Maryland, who many people believe Nebraska will be favored over, especially the way things kind of went on this Saturday.
3: Yeah, it's going to be fun to follow. The season really, really, really begins next week in East Lansing.

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1: Clouds, cooler temps, and potentially a good amount of rain for the first time in quite some time. NCN's Michael Shively joins us once again with a check of the forecast.
2: Thanks, Dave. Here's a look at the satellite radar, and no surprise, it's showing spotty showers throughout the afternoon, really the entire afternoon. Eastern Nebraska on and off rain today. Cloudy pretty much everywhere, and that's likely going to be the conditions throughout the rest of the week. As far as the high temperatures for today, just got into the low 60s in the northern part of Nebraska. Didn't even touch 60 out here by Hardington. Southern Nebraska did get into the 70s for the high. Tonight's lows pretty much the same everywhere between 50 and 60, mid to lower 50s for the most part. Tonight's conditions expecting rain or clouds in most all areas. Tomorrow, very similar temperatures except for out west. Scotts Bluff going to be upper 70s. The rest of the state, upper 50s or low 60s.
1: Thanks again, Michael. He should be back in less than 10 minutes for another round of forecasting right here on News Channel Nebraska. In local newscasts are in the bottom half of the hour as we get into more of the top stories from around the region. A house fire in Omaha late this morning leading to the discovery of a body inside. The Omaha Fire Department responded to a call a little before 11 o'clock near an area southeast of the I-680 and Maple Street intersection. The body of a person was found indoors, authorities say, and the Omaha Police Department will conduct the investigation. Fire crews reported seeing smoke coming from the back of the home, and they were able to get the situation under control in around 15 minutes. A cause of the fire is being investigated by OFD. The leader of Nebraska's second largest fire department has been censured by the International Association of Firefighters. Lincoln Fire and Rescue Chief David Angler has been accused of eroding morale, undermining public safety, and questionable management practices, the IAFF said. The union represents around 330,000 firefighters and paramedics throughout the U.S. and Canada. The IAFF says Lincoln's firefighters already have a hard time protecting the city, with the department being understaffed. The censure, citing examples of unfair discipline, according to the Lincoln Firefighters Association unit, who say concerns about safety, suspensions, or firing without due process. The local Lincoln IAFF president calling for change, with Angler's leadership moving in the wrong direction. The city of Lincoln says staff has increased under Angler's watch while creating health and well-being initiatives. The city adds, quote, "We are confident in Chief Angler's ability to lead LFR now and into the future." One person is recovering from injuries after a pickup truck crashed into a creek. This was the scene Stanton County authorities say they came upon Saturday morning at the so-called Humbug Bridge west of Pilger. A pickup truck partially submerged and no driver anywhere to be seen. Sheriff's officials say they eventually made contact with the individual, identified as 29-year-old Alex Mucker of Omaha. Hours later, when he was hospitalized in Norfolk, Mucker was cited for leaving the scene of the accident. Authorities say it's unclear what caused the crash, especially given the extended period of time between finding the truck and finding the driver. An 83-year-old Nebraska man was killed last week after his pickup collided with a farm tractor near Wagner, South Dakota. The South Dakota Department of Public Safety identified the man as Loy Nelson of Maskell. Nelson was driving east on South Dakota Highway 46 around 6:40 Thursday morning when he went over a hill, according to investigators. Authorities say a tractor pulling a loaded grain drill was crossing a bridge in the opposite direction. The tractor driver tried to move off the highway and into a ditch. Nelson's pickup hit the tractor. Nelson, who was wearing a seatbelt, died from his injuries. The tractor driver, 58-year-old Melvin Kapp of Scotland, South Dakota, was uninjured. The South Dakota Highway Patrol is still investigating the crash. Women who've served the country gathered for an annual symposium in central Nebraska over the weekend. The fifth annual Nebraska Women Veterans Symposium brought women from all branches of the armed forces to Kearney. It's a time for veterans from almost all branches to address concerns and issues they're having. Attendees say they enjoy the community coming with being part of the group.
3: We just enjoy our camaraderie together. I mean, it's like I said, we're so ignored and overlooked that when we are all together here, it does make a big difference.
1: Dimmick adds veteran organizations have come a long way in recognizing women's service

0: and hopes the improvements continue in the future. An annual political fundraiser drawing another high-profile guest to the Cornhusker State. Senator Pete Ricketts has hosted the Nebraska Steak Fry yearly, dating back to his time as a governor. He brands it as a celebration of Nebraska agriculture. This year's event was in Weeping Water. It serves as a major fundraiser, drawing featured speakers including Ted Cruz, Ron DeSantis, and this year, Senator John Kennedy. The Louisianan delivered a keynote speech laced with his trademark folksy flair.
1: I shouldn't say this, but I love Nebraska better than sex. Not really. Okay, but I love Nebraska. But that's not why I'm here today. I'm here for Pete Ricketts. He's temperate. He's thoughtful. He doesn't swing at every pitch. He's coolly analytical. He doesn't get caught up in the mania of the moment. Deb and Pete and I have some colleagues. They get excited over anything. They run around like a five-year-old in a Batman costume.
0: Ricketts is running against independent candidate Dan Osborne. It's a competitive race. Some say could end up determining which party has control of the Senate. As part of a recent statewide recognition, a city in north central Kansas is setting out to diagnose the state of child care in and around their community. One Marysville, the community development arm of the city of Marysville, was recently named a child care community champion by a statewide organization. As part of the honor, Marysville's newly dubbed child care task force has launched a community needs assessment. They say the survey will work to identify gaps in current care offerings and will solicit feedback from area employers to see how care availability affects their operations. You can find a link to the survey in the story on our website. Up next on NCN, we're getting back into the weather mix with Michael Shively.
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3: Weather forecast on News Channel Nebraska. High temperatures today. We did see a 7 there in Scotts Bluff, 70 degrees. Southern part of the state got into the low to mid 70s. Much cooler in the north and northeast. Harnington did not get to 60. Norfolk just over it. O'Neill, Ainsworth, Valentine, similar stories. A little bit warmer to the south. What about the lows overnight? Almost everywhere going to get down into the 50s. Actually, everywhere in the state between 50 and 56 degrees overnight, varying degrees of cloudiness in the overnight hours and spotty showers possible for much of the state overnight and then really throughout the rest of the week. Here is what the future cast looks like nationally. So you see a few spotty showers in Nebraska. This is going into the overnight hours now and tomorrow, a much bigger system moving through. This is going to bring some more precipitation, possibly heavy rain at times, but it's unlikely to be severe in any shape or form. Just another good soaking for much of the state of Nebraska. What about the temperatures tomorrow? 79 possible in Scotts Bluff, 71 in Chadron. The rest of the state only going to be in the 60s, might not quite even get that warm in the north. And yes, rain possible and clouds likely to cover the sun for much of the day on Tuesday.
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8: Sentencing tomorrow after a plea agreement for a crash from last year's found himself with 4 separate driving offenses this year alone. 19-year-old Gregory Stroop pleaded guilty to speeding by going 65 in a 40-mile-per-hour zone on July 30th of this year in Hastings. He was fined $600, according to court records. On September 5th, Stroop was pulled over for going 80 miles an hour in Franklin County on Highway 10. On February 2nd, Stroop was pleading guilty to driving without proof of insurance. And on June 21st, Stroop was cited for leaving the scene of an accident in Adams County. Stroop missed a court date associated with the case, and an arrest warrant was issued. He since pleaded not guilty to both offenses and has a hearing on October 14th. In the meantime, Stroop is awaiting a sentencing for his involvement in a crash on May 2nd of last year in Hastings. Stroop was one of 3 drivers cited for speeding. Stroop and Beckett Schaefer bumped the sides of their pickup, sending Stroop's truck into a home. Schaefer's truck hit a minivan driven by Yelena Skinner. She died in July of this year after more than a year of living in a mostly vegetative state. Stroop pleaded no contest to a Class 2 misdemeanor and a Class 3 misdemeanor, with 2 counts of second-degree assault being dropped in exchange. An Axtell man pleading no contest to charges connected to

0: to a deadly Phelps County crash last year. 36-year-old Brock Schneider entering the police to one count of motor vehicle homicide, two counts of manslaughter, and DUI resulting in serious bodily injury. The August 2025 crash happened at the intersection of Highway 634 and Road T in Funk. It killed 67-year-old Wallace Martin of Holdridge, 36-year-old Randall Franklin of Funk, and 34-year-old Justin Mason of Arapahoe. A Minden woman was also seriously injured, with her young daughter suffering no injuries. Schneider is now set to be sentenced November 10th in Phelps County District Court. A Northeast Nebraska man is facing multiple charges after a high-speed chase over the weekend. 19-year-old Andrew Hansen of Wisner was arrested by authorities in Stanton County. Deputies say they clocked Hansen going 110 miles per hour on Highway 275 east of Norfolk. Authorities say Hansen initially fled the traffic stop, reaching speeds up to 123 before losing control and crashing west of Pilger. Hansen was treated at the scene, then arrested for multiple driving and drug infractions. This wasn't his first contact with law enforcement. Stanton County authorities say he had been cited the same day near Norfolk for speeding and not having a motorcycle license. One man is behind bars and another is recovering after a stabbing in Douglas County. The Douglas County Sheriff's Office says it happened last night near 189th and Drexel. 44-year-old Nathan Mayer is facing charges after the Sheriff's Office says he stabbed a family member. Deputies found the victim with a wound just below his chest. The male victim was taken to the hospital in critical condition and is now stable and expected to recover. Deputies say Mayer was inside the home and surrendered after they ordered him out. He faces first-degree assault and weapon charges. A Nebraska City police officer is behind bars after a Nebraska State Patrol investigation into allegations of animal abuse. 32-year-old Officer Jacob Stanka was arrested last week by the NSP. A neighbor complained about a heat-related death of a dog earlier this summer owned by Stanka. The dog was allegedly left in extreme heat in late July, and the NSP was asked to investigate since Stanka is a Nebraska City canine officer. The deceased dog is not the canine previously used by Stanka. There are currently no charges filed in Odo County, where Stanka is being held.
1: Let's take an extended look at your AccuWeather forecast on News Channel Nebraska. Here is the satellite radar from earlier this afternoon. Spotty showers. We did see a little bit bigger system move out of the state to the east. Might see this system up in South Dakota work its way into the extreme northeast section of Nebraska overnight. But for the most part, spotty showers throughout the day this afternoon. Here's what it's likely to look like over the next 24 hours. Not much movement today, but look out for tomorrow when this bigger system comes through and blankets almost all of Nebraska in rain of some form or fashion. Tomorrow, a possible heavy rain in some parts of the state, but at this point, the National Weather Service says it's unlikely that any of that rain or storm systems will bring anything strong to severe. Now, what about lows overnight? We're looking at the 50s, between 50 degrees in Valentine and 56 in McCook and Beatrice, as warm as 57 in Nebraska City. Cloudy most parts of the state in the overnight hours, and yes, some spotty showers. Brief and not heavy, but they could happen. Tomorrow's high, 79 for Scotts Bluff, 71 in Chadron. Much cooler for the rest of the state, 68 degrees for Imperial, 61 in Broken Bow, and in Norfolk, 65 the high for Beatrice. So a cool day on Tuesday. Conditions, again, it's likely that much of the state will see precipitation at some point tomorrow. Will it be in the evening or will it be in the overnight hours? That's really the question at this juncture. Your extended forecast for Northeast Nebraska, much of the same, a little bit cooler tomorrow than you're going to see for the remainder of the work week, but not going to see the sun peeking through too much. Certainly some more rain on the way. Southeast Nebraska, much of the same, upper 60s on Wednesday and on Friday, finally getting back into the 70s come Saturday, but rain possible that day as well. So central Nebraska, you're seeing waiting until Saturday for the 70s. It's something to be aware of if you're somebody who has a kid in high school sports or if you're a school administrator. It's possible there will be some softball rainouts throughout the week this week across Nebraska. The weekend, though, getting a little bit more seasonable in terms of the

0: temperature into the 70s. Northwest Nebraska is the part of the state that's not as likely to see rain over the next 7 days. And those temperatures, at least the high, is going to remain in the 70s for the most part. In southwest Nebraska, they will get the rain, but the temperature is a little bit warmer on the upper end of the 60s or lower end of the 70s. That's your AccuWeather forecast on News Channel Nebraska.
1: I love sports because I'm competitive by nature, and I've seen myself grow from playing sports. I've become a better person because of sports, and it builds not only mental toughness, but physical toughness as well.
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1: You know, that feeling when you win and you know that all that hard work paid off and you see the end product because of all the hard work you put in, that is something that is so, so rewarding. I played all through high school, so I did the football, basketball, baseball in high school. Went to college, then realizing there was an avenue to make a living covering something that I've played and love and enjoy.
2: It sometimes still doesn't feel real to me that I will get to sit under those lights on a Friday night and get to announce a game.
1: And I think to myself, I am getting paid to sit here and watch and talk about sports. It's something that I'm never going to take lightly or take for granted because it means that much.
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0: Thanks for joining us on News Channel Nebraska. Coming up this hour on NCN, an assisted living facility, opened for nearly 40 years in Kearney, has shuttered operations rather unexpectedly. A former employee speaks with NCN. County commissioners sharing their frustrations vocally after finding out a carbon pipeline was rerouted through their area with little notice. One city will soon be rolling out a new look for skateboarders, rollerbladers, and BMXers in central Nebraska. Anyone looking for a little extra cash during the current economic times may want to see what possibilities are looming in central Nebraska. Coming off the most successful season in program history means very little to the Nebraska men. See what head coach Fred Hoiberg is saying entering his ninth go-round. Temperatures have been bouncing around the last few days. Moving forward, it appears we can settle in for some consistency and perhaps rainfall. Michael Shively joins us for the first time this hour with a look at the forecast.
1: Thanks, Dave. Here's a look at the satellite radar, and no surprise, it's showing spotty showers throughout the afternoon, really the entire afternoon, eastern Nebraska, on and off rain today. Cloudy pretty much everywhere, and that's likely going to be the conditions throughout the rest of the week. As far as the high temperatures for today, just got into the low 60s in the northern part of Nebraska. Didn't even touch 60 out here by Hardington. Southern Nebraska did get into the 70s for the high. Tonight's lows pretty much the same everywhere between 50 and 60, mid to lower 50s for the most part. Tonight's conditions expecting rain or clouds in most all areas. Tomorrow, very similar temperatures except for out west. Scotts Bluff going to be upper 70s. The rest of the state, upper 50s or low 60s.
0: Well, thanks. We'll get back later to the weather for a longer version of the forecast. For the time being, we're touching on the top stories from around Nebraska. A long time, Kearney Assisted Living Facility has closed after its recent sale forced nearly 40 residents to find new homes. As NCN's Peter Rice reports, a former employee believes the way the closure was handled caused unnecessary harm.
2: For Kearney resident Christina Hansen, Cambridge Court was more than a place that she worked.
3: Cambridge Court was a family. We really were a family. We were very close-knit, the staff and the residents and the residents' families. We were very much a family together, and getting word that we were for sale, we were all nervous. We were all scared. We didn't know what was going to happen.
2: Cambridge Court was operated by Bethesda Senior Living Communities. Hansen said staff learned that the Kearney facility was up for sale around the beginning of July. Then on August 11th, employees were told the property had been sold and the new owner did not plan to continue operating it as an assisted living facility. Hansen says residents were ultimately given just

0: 30 days to relocate.
1: Hearing those words and hearing that our residents had 30 days, lots of our people had lived there for years. That truly was their home. And then once the news came, it was just like this terrible grief. It was a lot of crying, a lot of yelling, a lot of turmoil that was caused by something out of our control.
0: The following weeks were spent helping roughly 38 residents find new facilities, coordinate moves, and transfer medical care. Hansen says Cambridge Court served many people who relied on Medicaid, making available assisted living options especially difficult to find.
1: These are human beings. This isn't you sold somebody's grocery store and somebody else is going to buy the grocery store. This is their home. This is their livelihood. These are the people they share their hopes, their dreams, their frustrations. These are the people they look to when their dementia is bad. And I'm just upset because money was more important than caring for human beings.
0: Cambridge Court is not the only Bethesda facility going through a similar transition. Bethesda is also selling Hickory Villa Assisted Living in Omaha, where more than 100 residents have recently been told they must relocate. Hansen says learning the same thing was happening there only deepened her frustration. Hansen says Kearney businessman Sean King purchased the property and plans to convert it into short-term lease apartments. Buffalo County officials tell News Channel Nebraska that the deed has not yet been filed, but said that does not necessarily mean the sale has not taken place, as attorneys for both sides may still be completing the filing process. Neither Bethesda nor King Investments responded to NCN's calls for comment. Hansen says that all the former Cambridge Court residents have now found new homes, but she worries that the closure further reduces assisted living options for lower-income residents in the Kearney area. In Kearney, Peter Rice, News Channel Nebraska.
2: Summit Carbon Solutions needed to reroute a pipeline bound for Wyoming. The company settled on the path through Cheyenne County. NCN's Brendan Priestman reports it comes with much surprise to the county's Board of Commissioners.
3: And yes. I want the media to be aware of that. Where have you guys been? Because I am being bombarded with phone calls and people confronting me. What's going on? So where have you been?
4: A contentious scene here earlier this morning during the Cheyenne County Board of Commissioners meeting. Summit Carbon Solutions spokesman Matt Bright attended the meeting and informed the board that due to a change in route, there will now be a CO2 pipeline running through Cheyenne County. He told the board, quote, "There was no routing coming through your county until just recently, but that because of the change, up to 4 or 5 miles of CO2 pipeline could now be running through Cheyenne County just south of Potter." And the board reacted pretty harshly to this. Members expressed a sentiment that they've been blindsided by it. Chairman Philip Sanders said, quote, "I have no clue what's going on. I've got a lot of issues with this. This whole project seems like it's trying to float under the radar and be done as quickly as possible." Cheyenne County Zoning Commissioner Colleen Terman was also at this meeting today, and she informed the board that the first she had heard of this pipeline reroute was only on Friday. She also asked Bright why the reroute had happened, and he suggested to her that potentially a landowner along the old route did not want the pipeline running through their property. She simply responded to that by saying, quote, "Can you blame them?" Bright did make it very clear that this was merely an introductory meeting and that nothing was officially set in stone with the actual pipeline location. In his words, quote, "We have no definite route. I'm here to give you guys the context. We do try and go out before they start reaching out to landowners." And Sanders did say he appreciated Bright's presence at the meeting, saying, quote, "I've got no clue what's going on and I don't like that. I don't like surprises, especially these kinds of surprises." Bright said that Summit Carbon Solutions would be back, quote, "probably in the next couple of months when that route does get finalized. Until then, the Board of Commissioners and Cheyenne County as a whole have to deal with a lot of questions, concerns, and confusion." Outside the Cheyenne County Courthouse in Sydney, I'm Brendan Priesman, News Channel Nebraska.
5: If Epstein taught us anything, it's that there is an elite class of people running this country who think they're above the law. That's Pete Ricketts. Ricketts opposed every serious attempt to ban congressional stock trading. At the same time, he invested in opioids, tobacco companies. He even invested millions in a private equity fund controlled by the Chinese Communist Party. Now he's the third richest.

0: richest senator in the country, Pete Ricketts, another Epstein class elite, getting rich while Nebraskans get screwed. Nebraska Values Pack is responsible for the content of this advertising.
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3: $1 million redevelopment project in downtown Norfolk is taking another step forward after getting the green light from the Community Development Agency today. The agency voting unanimously to advance the proposal to the Norfolk Planning Commission. River Point Commercial plans to demolish the former Salvation Army building and construct two separate buildings. The project has about $3 million in costs eligible for tax increment financing, and the developer is asking for about $2 million. Developer Caleb Blythe says the site comes with some special costs, including moving overhead power lines.
4: Without TIF, the return to equity on the project drops from about 6% to 3%. So, along with debt coverage falling below what lenders will require. So the project can't be financed without it.
3: If approved, demolition would begin this year with construction starting early next year. The project still needs to go before the Planning Commission and City Council. Electric bikes and scooters spiking in popularity, and it has some raising concerns about their safety, especially after multiple injuries involving people riding them. The city of Norfolk is asking residents for their feedback on the e-rideable. City officials announced a survey open to residents of Norfolk. This, as the city says, it may be looking at whether local ordinances may need to be updated to improve safety for riders, pedestrians, and drivers. It asks questions like how often residents use or encounter e-rideables and what types of restrictions on the vehicles they might be in favor of. Out with the old, in with the new. As NCN's Brandon Shanahan reports, work is currently underway to set the stage for a grand renovation of a central Nebraska skate park.
5: Skate park in Hastings has been a community staple for more than two decades now, but the skate park has grown outdated since its opening in 2003. Over the last couple of days, crews have been removing equipment from the skate park to clear the way for a major renovation. Hastings Parks and Recreation Director Jeff Hassensapp says the city has spent the past year working with local skaters and focus groups to gather input on what they want to see in the next iteration of the skate park.
6: Because they're the ones using it. I don't personally skate, so but we got their feedback. I mean, it's going to be a modern skate park. It's all concrete, and that's what they liked. So we're just happy to be able to make that investment for that age group.
5: The existing skate park equipment will be repurposed and reused by Harbor Skate Church, a nonprofit organization based in Lincoln. The overall project is expected to cost about $525,000, with the Hastings Kiwanis Club raising approximately $200,000 towards that goal. Hassensapp says the skate park primarily attracts people between the ages of 10 and 18 years old, making it an important recreational option for local youth.
6: We hear a lot of feedback on kind of that tween age group, that, you know, 10 to 18 year old age group where there's not much to do in town is what we hear. This particular skate park really attracts to that group. And so we want to have something to, you know, keep them busy. That's why we're excited to put this investment back into the community.
5: Removal of the existing equipment is expected to be completed early this week, clearing the way for construction of the new skate park to begin in early to mid-October. In Hastings for News Channel Nebraska, I'm Brandon Shanahan.
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0: checking your AccuWeather forecast on News Channel Nebraska. High temperatures today. We did see a 7 there in Scotts Bluff, 70 degrees. Southern part of the state got into the low to mid 70s. Much cooler in the north and northeast. Harnington did not get to 60. Norfolk just over it. O'Neill, Ainsworth, Valentine, similar stories. A little bit warmer to the south. What about the lows overnight? Almost everywhere going to get down into the 50s. Actually, everywhere in the state between 50 and 56 degrees overnight. Varying degrees of cloudiness in the overnight hours and spotty showers possible for much of the state overnight and then really throughout the rest of the week. Here is what the future cast looks like nationally. So you see a few spotty showers in Nebraska. This is going into the overnight hours now and tomorrow. A much bigger system moving through. This is going to bring some more precipitation, possibly heavy rain at times, but it's unlikely to be severe in any shape or form. Just another good soaking for much of the state of Nebraska. What about the temperatures tomorrow? 79 possible in Scotts Bluff, 71 in Chadron. The rest of the state only going to be in the 60s, might not quite even get that warm in the north. And yes, rain possible and clouds likely to cover the sun for much of the day on Tuesday.
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6: Is preparing for its busiest season of the year by adding nearly 50 seasonal workers. Ward Laboratories in Kearney says it typically hires between 45 and 50 folks each fall as soil samples begin arriving in higher numbers. The lab aims to return testing data to producers within 2 days, helping them make fertilizer and other management decisions for their operations. The seasonal workers help receive, grind, and prepare those samples for analysis.
7: Every day is a job interview. I know that sounds cliche, but I tell everybody that you come, you do a good job, you show that you're interested, you show that you can do the job at a high level. And any time we have open positions that would be permanent, we open it up to everybody. So the people who are here put in the work and have the opportunities to interview for those things, typically before we would post those jobs externally.
6: Ward Laboratories partnering with Associated Staffing for a hiring event today at its Cherry Avenue facility. Anyone who couldn't make the event can still apply through Associated Staffing for an interview and a tour. Jobs start at $16 an hour, and while the busy season typically runs through the end of the year, Ward says strong seasonal employees will have opportunities for full-time work. The Applejack Festival wrapping up the first of its two-week celebration in southeast Nebraska. The festival's time frame coincides with the best time to pick apples. Nebraska City has a population of fewer than 10,000 folks, and more than 100,000 travel through the town over the two festival weekends. Organizers say it's a boost to the more than 50 local vendors and the local economy.
8: You know, bringing in all of these different companies and vendors, it's a great way to kind of boost the economy and to get exposure for a lot of these businesses that are Nebraska made and local to the Nebraska City area. I just think it's a really great kind of community-wide event that really brings in people from all walks of life.
6: While the first week of the festival is over, organizers say there is still time to attend. They say they're also still looking for vendors who would like to take part this upcoming weekend. A sleepy town of fewer than 1,000 people in northwest Nebraska awakened with attention, catching a little more of the spotlight after a national television series on HBO. The hit show Lanterns, created by a man whose grandparents were from the area, Lloyd and Virginia King. Now, leaders and residents are hoping to use the momentum to spur new possibilities. Among the items being discussed on Sunday are the recruitment of a dentist, moving City Hall to Main Street, and strengthening the downtown economy. Organizers say the discussion is intended to be an informal opportunity for community

0: members to share ideas and consider what could come next for Rushville. Pie and ice cream will be served following the chat, which starts at 1 p.m. at the Rushville Cultural Center and Art Gallery.
1: Ups and downs in agriculture.

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1: 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And Pete delivers.
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2: Did look at your AccuWeather forecast on News Channel Nebraska. Here is the satellite radar from earlier this afternoon. Spotty showers. We did see a little bit bigger system move out of the state to the east. Might see this system up in South Dakota work its way into the extreme northeast section of Nebraska overnight. But for the most part, spotty showers throughout the day this afternoon. Here's what it's likely to look like over the next 24 hours. Not much movement today, but look out for tomorrow when this bigger system comes through and blankets almost all of Nebraska in rain of some form or fashion. Tomorrow, a possible heavy rain in some parts of the state, but at this point, the National Weather Service says it's unlikely that any of that rain or storm systems will bring anything strong to severe. Now, what about lows overnight? We're looking at the 50s, between 50 degrees in Valentine and 56 in McCook and Beatrice, as warm as 57 in Nebraska City. Cloudy most parts of the state in the overnight hours, and yes, some spotty showers, brief and not heavy, but they could happen. Tomorrow's high, 79 for Scottsbluff, 71 in Chadron, much cooler for the rest of the state, 68 degrees for Imperial, 61 in Broken Bow, and in Norfolk, 65 the high for Beatrice. So a cool day on Tuesday. Conditions, again, it's likely that much of the state will see precipitation at some point tomorrow. Will it be in the evening or will it be in the overnight hours? That's really the question at this juncture. Your extended forecast for northeast Nebraska, much of the same, a little bit cooler tomorrow than you're going to see for the remainder of the work week, but not going to see the sun peeking through too much. Certainly some more rain on the way. Southeast Nebraska, much of the same, upper 60s on Wednesday and on Friday, finally getting back into the 70s come Saturday, but rain possible that day as well. So central Nebraska, you're seeing waiting until Saturday for the 70s. Something to be aware of if you're somebody who has a kid in high school sports or if you're a school administrator. It's possible there will be some softball rainouts throughout the week this week across Nebraska. The weekend, though, getting a little bit more seasonable in terms of the temperature into the 70s. Northwest Nebraska is the part of the state that's not as likely to see rain over the next 7 days, and those temperatures, at least the high, is going to remain in the 70s for the most part. In southwest Nebraska, they will get the rain, but the temperature is a little bit warmer on the upper end of the 60s or lower end of the 70s. That's your AccuWeather forecast on News Channel Nebraska.

0: men are heading into the upcoming season, coming on the heels of the most historic year in program history. Last season, Big Red went 28-7, qualifying for the Sweet 16, giving them their first ever tournament victory times two. This year's roster looks a little different, with only one returning regular starter and first-team All-Big Ten player, Price Samfort. While they bring in key transfers such as Trevin Lenhart, Bowden Kapke, Sam Lorm, and others from the transfer portal. One of the biggest tasks has been finding new vocal leaders to replace the likes of Rink Mast and Sam Hoiberg.
1: We had last week where we did all of our individual meetings, and each and every one of them talked about being a better communicator and a better talker, especially when adversity hits and things get hard for us out there on the floor. And, you know, as we talk about all the things that those guys say in those meetings, we're going to hold you accountable to this and make sure that you follow through with what you're saying, and those meetings aren't just lip service. And, you know, Bowden is really the guy that's come out every day with unbelievable energy. Kale continues to do a great job with that.
0: While the motivation to win this season is ever-present for returners from last year's roster, Hoiberg says the group has put the campaign from last year in the rearview mirror and is totally focused forward.
1: If you still think about that, you're done before it even starts. So, yeah, we're beyond it. And this team, they've got lofty goals, and they should. And that's where your program is, where you want to be as a program.
0: Nebraska will play three exhibitions with the first scheduled for October 9th in a tilt with St. Louis before the regular season tips off against Lemoyne on November 2nd. The Huskers weren't flashy. It wasn't extravagant. And yet they covered for the third time in three outings during non-conference matchups. NCAA's Jake Bartecki talks about Saturday's performance with Doug Duda of ESPN Tri-Cities after the Blackshirts held North Dakota to 10 first downs and 205 yards of offense.
2: Well, you can't ask for anything better than a 3-0 start to the season, no matter who you play, and that is exactly what Nebraska gets. They top North Dakota 34-7, a tough North Dakota team to head into Big Ten play in East Lansing 3-0. Doug Duda, Jake Bartecki here in the Hawks Championship Center. Got a concert going out on the field. You a big Cole Swindell fan, Doug?
3: Good stuff, man. At least we're not singing.
2: There you go. Absolutely. Nobody wants to hear that, but they might want to hear what we thought about the game, so let's talk about it a little bit. Mixed feelings a little bit about it, because you didn't blow them out of the water, but all in all, you dominated pretty much the entire way. What were your takeaways?
3: Yeah, I thought it was a vanilla game, especially in the second half. Ran it, a lot of short passes, didn't really show anything. But this game was a lot like the first two, Jake. Go out, take care of a inferior opponent, supposedly, and take care of business. I know a lot of fans were kind of worried about this, but holding North Dakota to 7 points, 1 of 13 on third down, and Nebraska.
2: It's a big stat.
3: Yeah, and Nebraska continues to run the ball and take care of the ball.
2: Yeah, those first couple of drives were just a thing of beauty. I mean, you take the ball to start the game, right? Matt Rhule talked about it. He wanted to go out and make a statement. You had weather in the area kind of all throughout the night at some point. But those first couple of drives, that's exactly what I think Nebraska football wants to be.
3: Yeah, get out of the gate and get going and try to leave no doubt, be able to give yourself room if there is a mistake out there. And Nebraska has done a really good job here of not making mistakes. I know it's early, and I know we're not taking on top 25 Division I football teams, but taking care of that ball, getting out early, running it. Calandry, again, pretty efficient throwing the football.
2: Game three under Rob Orich. Team played, I thought, pretty solid team defense throughout the entire game. Maybe a rep here or there that you would have liked to have had back, but all things considered, how do you feel about the defense heading into Big Ten competition?
3: I think we'll still have some things to look at here. You don't want to see teams like North Dakota get big plays against you. Everybody you play has talent. They're expecting to have some good plays, so let's not get crazy that there was a couple of big plays out there. From the first play against Ohio to the plays tonight against North Dakota, you run 50 plays, you're going to have one that's more than 10 or 12 or 20 yards out there. So I think everybody seems to be pleased with it. Now we're going to see what happens the next 2 weeks against Michigan State and Maryland, who many people believe Nebraska will be favored over, especially the way things kind of went on this Saturday.
2: Yeah, it's going to be fun to follow. The season really, really, really begins next week in East Lansing. For Doug Duda, I'm Jake Bartecki on News Channel Nebraska.
0: Clouds, cooler temps, and potentially a good amount of rain for the first time in quite some time. NCAA's Michael Shively joins us once again with a check of the forecast.
4: Thanks, Dave. Here's a look at the satellite radar, and no surprise, it's showing spotty.

0: Showers throughout the afternoon, really the entire afternoon. Eastern Nebraska on and off rain today. Cloudy pretty much everywhere, and that's likely going to be the conditions throughout the rest of the week. As far as the high temperatures for today, just got into the low 60s in the northern part of Nebraska. Didn't even touch 60 out here by Hardington. Southern Nebraska did get into the 70s for the high. Tonight's lows pretty much the same everywhere between 50 and 60, mid to lower 50s for the most part. Tonight's conditions expecting rain or clouds in most all areas. Tomorrow, very similar temperatures except for out west. Scotts Bluff going to be upper 70s. The rest of the state, upper 50s or low 60s.
1: Thanks again, Michael. He should be back in less than 10 minutes for another round of forecasting right here on News Channel Nebraska. In local newscasts are in the bottom half of the hour as we get into more of the top stories from around the region. A house fire in Omaha late this morning leading to the discovery of a body inside. The Omaha Fire Department responded to a call a little before 11 o'clock near an area southeast of the I-680 and Maple Street intersection. The body of a person was found indoors, authorities say, and the Omaha Police Department will conduct the investigation. Fire crews reported seeing smoke coming from the back of the home, and they were able to get the situation under control in around 15 minutes. A cause of the fire is being investigated by OFD. The leader of Nebraska's second largest fire department has been censured by the International Association of Firefighters. Lincoln Fire and Rescue Chief David Angler has been accused of eroding morale, undermining public safety, and questionable management practices, the IAFF said. The union represents around 330,000 firefighters and paramedics throughout the U.S. and Canada. The IAFF says Lincoln's firefighters already have a hard time protecting the city, with the department being understaffed. The censure, citing examples of unfair discipline, according to the Lincoln Firefighters Association unit, who say concerns about safety, suspensions, or firing without due process. The local Lincoln IAFF president calling for change, with Angler's leadership moving in the wrong direction. The city of Lincoln says staff has increased under Angler's watch while creating health and well-being initiatives. The city adds, quote, "We are confident in Chief Angler's ability to lead LFR now and into the future." One person is recovering from injuries after a pickup truck crashed into a creek. This was the scene Stanton County authorities say they came upon Saturday morning at the so-called Humbug Bridge west of Pilger. A pickup truck partially submerged and no driver anywhere to be seen. Sheriff's officials say they eventually made contact with the individual, identified as 29-year-old Alex Mucker of Omaha, hours later when he was hospitalized in Norfolk. Mucker was cited for leaving the scene of the accident. Authorities say it's unclear what caused the crash, especially given the extended period of time between finding the truck and finding the driver. An 83-year-old Nebraska man was killed last week after his pickup collided with a farm tractor near Wagner, South Dakota. The South Dakota Department of Public Safety identified the man as Loy Nelson of Maskell. Nelson was driving east on South Dakota Highway 46 around 6:40 Thursday morning when he went over a hill, according to investigators. Authorities say a tractor pulling a loaded grain drill was crossing a bridge in the opposite direction. The tractor driver tried to move off the highway and into a ditch. Nelson's pickup hit the tractor. Nelson, who was wearing a seatbelt, died from his injuries. The tractor driver, 58-year-old Melvin Kapp of Scotland, South Dakota, was uninjured. The South Dakota Highway Patrol is still investigating the crash. Women who've served the country gathered for an annual symposium in central Nebraska over the weekend. The fifth annual Nebraska Women Veterans Symposium brought women from all branches of the armed forces to Kearney. It's a time for veterans from almost all branches to address concerns and issues they're having. Attendees say they enjoy the community coming with being part of the group.
2: We just enjoy our camaraderie together. I mean, it's like I said, we're so ignored and overlooked that when we are all together here, it does make a big difference.
1: Dimmick adds veteran organizations have come a long way in recognizing women's service and hopes the improvements continue in the future. An annual political fundraiser drawing another high-profile guest to the Cornhusker State. Senator Pete Ricketts has hosted the Nebraska Steak Fry yearly dating back to his time as a governor. He brands it as a celebration of Nebraska agriculture. This year's event was in Weeping Water. It serves as a major fundraiser, drawing featured

0: speakers, including Ted Cruz, Ron DeSantis, and this year, Senator John Kennedy. The Louisianan delivered a keynote speech laced with his trademark folksy flair.
1: I shouldn't say this, but I love Nebraska better than sex. Not really. Okay, but I love Nebraska. But that's not why I'm here today. I'm here for Pete Ricketts. He's temperate. He's thoughtful. He doesn't swing at every pitch. He's coolly analytical. He doesn't get caught up in the mania of the moment. Deb and Pete and I have some colleagues. They get excited over anything. They run around like a five-year-old in a Batman costume.
0: Ricketts is running against independent candidate Dan Osborne. It's a competitive race. Some say could end up determining which party has control of the Senate. As part of a recent statewide recognition, a city in north central Kansas is setting out to diagnose the state of child care in and around their community. One Marysville, the community development arm of the city of Marysville, was recently named a child care community champion by a statewide organization. As part of the honor, Marysville's newly dubbed Child Care Task Force has launched a community needs assessment. They say the survey will work to identify gaps in current care offerings and will solicit feedback from area employers to see how care availability affects their operations. You can find a link to the survey in the story on our website. Up next on NCN, we're getting back into the weather mix with Michael Shively.
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4: Nebraska, high temperatures today. We did see a 7 there in Scotts Bluff, 70 degrees. Southern part of the state got into the low to mid 70s. Much cooler in the north and northeast. Harnington did not get to 60. Norfolk just over it. O'Neill, Ainsworth, Valentine, similar stories. A little bit warmer to the south. What about the lows overnight? Almost everywhere going to get down into the 50s. Actually, everywhere in the state between 50 and 56 degrees overnight, varying degrees of cloudiness in the overnight hours and spotty showers possible for much of the state overnight and then really throughout the rest of the week. Here is what the future cast looks like nationally. So you see a few spotty showers in Nebraska. This is going into the overnight hours now, and tomorrow a much bigger system moving through. This is going to bring some more precipitation, possibly heavy rain at times, but it's unlikely to be severe in any shape or form. Just another good soaking for much of the state of Nebraska. What about the temperatures tomorrow? 79 possible in Scotts Bluff, 71 in Chadron. The rest of the state only going to be in the 60s, might not quite even get that warm in the north. And yes, rain possible and clouds likely to cover the sun for much of the day on Tuesday.
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6: My name is Ann Zimmerman. I'm an occupational therapist and I've been working at Faith Health for over 20 years. My work as an occupational therapist really works with patients to figure out what their goals are, to be able to maybe do something they weren't able to do due to a diagnosis or an illness or an injury. Being able to listen to them and really hear what they have to say, finding out their story, because everyone has a story. And so it's really a pleasure and a blessing to be able to work with my patients here. Having Faith Health with the amount of specialties really does make a huge difference. The fact that we don't have to travel to Omaha, in fact, that was the case with my husband's shoulder surgery. We didn't have to go to Omaha, that was an option, but we could stay here to do it. When I think of Faith Health, the first thing that comes to mind is the spiritual aspect that's always been a part of it. That was very important to me when I first started 20 years ago, still is very important. Faith is just an integral part of our whole hospital system. Compassion and a place of growth is what Faith Health means to me.
7: Sentencing tomorrow after a plea agreement for a crash from last year's found himself with 4 separate driving offenses this year alone. 19-year-old Gregory Stroop pleaded guilty to speeding by going 65 in a 40-mile-per-hour zone on July 30th of this year in Hastings. He was fined $600, according to court records. On September 5th, Stroop was pulled over for going 80 miles an hour in Franklin County on Highway 10. On February 2nd, Stroop was pleading guilty to driving without proof of insurance, and on June 21st, Stroop was cited for leaving the scene of an accident in Adams County. Stroop missed a court date associated with the case, and an arrest warrant was issued. He since pleaded not guilty to both offenses and has a hearing on October 14th. In the meantime, Stroop is awaiting a sentencing for his involvement in a crash on May 2nd of last year in Hastings. Stroop was one of 3 drivers cited for speeding. Stroop and Beckett Schaefer bumped the sides of their pickup, sending Stroop's truck into a home. Schaefer's truck hit a minivan driven by Yelena Skinner. She died in July of this year after more than a year of living in a mostly vegetative state. Stroop pleaded no contest to a Class 2 misdemeanor and a Class 3 misdemeanor, with 2 counts of second-degree assault being dropped in exchange. An Axtell man pleading no contest to charges connected to a deadly Phelps County crash last year. 36-year-old Brock Schneider entering the pleas to 1 count of motor vehicle homicide, 2 counts of manslaughter, and DUI resulting in serious bodily injury. The August 2025 crash happened at the intersection of Highway 634 and Road T in Funk. It killed 67-year-old Wallace Martin of Holdridge, 36-year-old

0: 34-year-old Randall Franklin of Funk and 34-year-old Justin Mason of Arapahoe. A Minden woman was also seriously injured, with her young daughter suffering no injuries. Schneider is now set to be sentenced November 10th in Phelps County District Court. A Northeast Nebraska man is facing multiple charges after a high-speed chase over the weekend. 19-year-old Andrew Hansen of Wisner was arrested by authorities in Stanton County. Deputies say they clocked Hansen going 110 miles per hour on Highway 275 east of Norfolk. Authorities say Hansen initially fled the traffic stop, reaching speeds up to 123 before losing control and crashing west of Pilger. Hansen was treated at the scene, then arrested for multiple driving and drug infractions. This wasn't his first contact with law enforcement. Stanton County authorities say he had been cited the same day near Norfolk for speeding and not having a motorcycle license. One man is behind bars and another is recovering after a stabbing in Douglas County. The Douglas County Sheriff's Office says it happened last night near 189th and Drexel. 44-year-old Nathan Mayer is facing charges after the Sheriff's Office says he stabbed a family member. Deputies found the victim with a wound just below his chest. The male victim was taken to the hospital in critical condition and is now stable and expected to recover. Deputies say Mayer was inside the home and surrendered after they ordered him out. He faces first-degree assault and weapon charges. A Nebraska City police officer is behind bars after a Nebraska State Patrol investigation into allegations of animal abuse. 32-year-old Officer Jacob Stanka was arrested last week by the NSP. A neighbor complained about a heat-related death of a dog earlier this summer owned by Stanka. The dog was allegedly left in extreme heat in late July, and the NSP was asked to investigate since Stanka is a Nebraska City canine officer. The deceased dog is not the canine previously used by Stanka. There are currently no charges filed in Odo County, where Stanka is being held.
1: An extended look at your AccuWeather forecast on News Channel Nebraska. Here is the satellite radar from earlier this afternoon. Spotty showers. We did see a little bit bigger system move out of the state to the east. Might see this system up in South Dakota work its way into the extreme northeast section of Nebraska overnight. But for the most part, spotty showers throughout the day this afternoon. Here's what it's likely to look like over the next 24 hours. Not much movement today, but look out for tomorrow when this bigger system comes through and blankets almost all of Nebraska in rain of some form or fashion. Tomorrow, a possible heavy rain in some parts of the state, but at this point, the National Weather Service says it's unlikely that any of that rain or storm systems will bring anything strong to severe. Now, what about lows overnight? We're looking at the 50s, between 50 degrees in Valentine and 56 in McCook and Beatrice, as warm as 57 in Nebraska City. Cloudy most parts of the state in the overnight hours, and yes, some spotty showers, brief and not heavy, but they could happen. Tomorrow's high, 79 for Scotts Bluff, 71 in Chadron. Much cooler for the rest of the state, 68 degrees for Imperial, 61 in Broken Bow, and in Norfolk, 65 the high for Beatrice. So a cool day on Tuesday. Conditions, again, it's likely that much of the state will see precipitation at some point tomorrow. Will it be in the evening or will it be in the overnight hours? That's really the question at this juncture. Your extended forecast for Northeast Nebraska, much of the same, a little bit cooler tomorrow than you're going to see for the remainder of the work week, but not going to see the sun peeking through too much. Certainly some more rain on the way. Southeast Nebraska, much of the same, upper 60s on Wednesday and on Friday, finally getting back into the 70s come Saturday, but rain possible that day as well. So central Nebraska, you're seeing waiting until Saturday for the 70s. Something to be aware of if you're somebody who has a kid in high school sports or if you're a school administrator. It's possible there will be some softball rainouts throughout the week this week across Nebraska. The weekend, though, getting a little bit more seasonable in terms of the temperature into the 70s. Northwest Nebraska is the part of the state that's not as likely to see rain over the next 7 days, and those temperatures, at least the high, is going to remain in the 70s for the most part. In southwest Nebraska, they will get the rain, but the temperature's a little bit warmer on the upper end of the 60s or lower end of the 70s. That's your AccuWeather forecast on News

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1: This Nebraska beef. 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
1: A Central Nebraska laboratory is preparing for its busiest season of the year by adding nearly 50 seasonal workers. Ward Laboratories in Kearney says it typically hires between 45 and 50 folks each fall as soil samples begin arriving in higher numbers. The lab aims to return testing data to producers within 2 days, helping them make fertilizer and other management decisions for their operations. The seasonal workers help receive, grind, and prepare those samples for analysis.
2: Every day is a job interview. I know that sounds cliche, but I tell everybody that. You come, you do a good job, you show that you're interested, you show that you can do the job at a high level. And any time we have open positions that would be permanent, we open it up to everybody. So the people who are here put in the work and have the opportunities to interview for those things, typically before we would post those jobs externally.
1: Ward Laboratories partnering with Associated Staffing for a hiring event today at its Cherry Avenue facility. Anyone who couldn't make the event can still apply through Associated Staffing for an interview and a tour. Jobs start at $16 an hour, and while the busy season typically runs through the end of the year, Ward says strong seasonal employees will have opportunities for full-time work. The Applejack Festival wrapping up the first of its two-week celebration in Southeast Nebraska. The festival's time frame coincides with the best time to pick apples. Nebraska City has a population of fewer than 10,000 folks, and more than 100,000 traveled through the town over the two festival weekends. Organizers say it's a boost to the more than 50 local vendors and the local economy.
3: You know, bringing in all of these different companies and vendors, it's a great way to kind of boost the economy and to get exposure for a lot of these businesses that are Nebraska made and local to the Nebraska City area. I just think it's a really great kind of community-wide event that really brings in people from all walks of life.
1: While the first week of the festival is over, organizers say there is still time to attend. They say they're also still looking for vendors who would like to take part this upcoming weekend. A house fire in Omaha late this morning, leading to the discovery of a body inside. The Omaha Fire Department responded to a call a little before 11 o'clock near an area southeast of the I-680 and Maple Street intersection. The body of a person was found indoors, authorities say, and the Omaha Police Department will conduct the investigation. Fire crews reported seeing smoke coming from the back of the home, and they were able to get the situation under control in around 15 minutes. A cause of the fire is being investigated by OFD. The leader of Nebraska's second largest fire department has been censured by the International Association of Firefighters. Lincoln Fire and Rescue Chief David Angler has been accused of eroding morale, undermining public safety, and questionable management practices, the IAFF said. The union represents around 330,000 firefighters and paramedics throughout the U.S. and Canada. The IAFF says Lincoln's firefighters already have a hard time protecting the city, with the department being understaffed. The censure, citing examples of unfair discipline, according to the Lincoln Firefighters Association unit, who say concerns about safety, suspensions, or firing without due process. The local Lincoln IAFF president calling for change, with Angler's leadership moving in the wrong direction. The city of Lincoln says staff has increased under Angler's watch while creating health and well-being initiatives. The city adds, quote, "We are confident in Chief Angler's ability to lead LFR now and into the future." One person is recovering from injuries after a pickup truck crashed into a creek. This was the scene Stanton County authorities say they came upon Saturday morning at the so-called Humbug Bridge west of Pilger. A pickup truck partially submerged and no driver anywhere to be seen. Sheriff's officials say they eventually made contact with the individual identified as

0: 29-year-old Alex Mucker of Omaha. Hours later, when he was hospitalized in Norfolk, Mucker was cited for leaving the scene of the accident. Authorities say it's unclear what caused the crash, especially given the extended period of time between finding the truck and finding the driver. An 83-year-old Nebraska man was killed last week after his pickup collided with a farm tractor near Wagner, South Dakota. The South Dakota Department of Public Safety identified the man as Loy Nelson of Maskell. Nelson was driving east on South Dakota Highway 46 around 6:40 Thursday morning when he went over a hill, according to investigators. Authorities say a tractor pulling a loaded grain drill was crossing a bridge in the opposite direction. The tractor driver tried to move off the highway and into a ditch. Nelson's pickup hit the tractor. Nelson, who was wearing a seatbelt, died from his injuries. The tractor driver, 58-year-old Melvin Kapp of Scotland, South Dakota, was uninjured. The South Dakota Highway Patrol is still investigating the crash. Women who've served the country gathered for an annual symposium in central Nebraska over the weekend. The fifth annual Nebraska Women Veterans Symposium brought women from all branches of the armed forces to Kearney. It's a time for veterans from almost all branches to address concerns and issues they're having. Attendees say they enjoy the community coming with being part of the group.
1: We just enjoy our camaraderie together. I mean, it's like I said, we're so ignored and overlooked that when we are all together here, it does make a big difference.
0: Dimmick adds veteran organizations have come a long way in recognizing women's service and hopes the improvements continue in the future. An annual political fundraiser drawing another high-profile guest to the Cornhusker State. Senator Pete Ricketts has hosted the Nebraska Steak Fry yearly dating back to his time as a governor. He brands it as a celebration of Nebraska agriculture. This year's event was in Weeping Water. It serves as a major fundraiser, drawing featured speakers including Ted Cruz, Ron DeSantis, and this year, Senator John Kennedy. The Louisianan delivered a keynote speech laced with his trademark folksy flair.
2: I shouldn't say this, but I love Nebraska better than sex. Not really. Okay, but I love Nebraska. But that's not why I'm here today. I'm here for Pete Ricketts. He's temperate. He's thoughtful. He doesn't swing at every pitch. He's coolly analytical. He doesn't get caught up in the mania of the moment. Deb and Pete and I have some colleagues. They get excited over anything. They run around like a five-year-old in a Batman costume.
0: Ricketts is running against independent candidate Dan Osborne. It's a competitive race. Some say could end up determining which party has control of the Senate. As part of a recent statewide recognition, a city in north central Kansas is setting out to diagnose the state of child care in and around their community. One Marysville, the community development arm of the city of Marysville, was recently named a child care community champion by a statewide organization. As part of the honor, Marysville's newly dubbed child care task force has launched a community needs assessment. They say the survey will work to identify gaps in current care offerings and will solicit feedback from area employers to see how care availability affects their operations. You can find a link to the survey in the story on our website. A sleepy town of fewer than 1,000 people in northwest Nebraska awakened with attention, catching a little more of the spotlight after a national television series on HBO. The hit show Lanterns, created by a man whose grandparents were from the area, Lloyd and Virginia King. Now, leaders and residents are hoping to use the momentum to spur new possibilities. Among the items being discussed on Sunday are the recruitment of a dentist, moving City Hall to Main Street, and strengthening the downtown economy. Organizers say the discussion is intended to be an informal opportunity for community members to share ideas and consider what could come next for Rushville. Pie and ice cream will be served following the chat, which starts at 1 p.m. at the Rushville Cultural Center and Art Gallery. Thanks for making NCN your choice for coverage of local stories mattering to you. From Norfolk to Valentine, Sydney, to towns in the southeast, and right here in the Tri-Cities, we are News Channel Nebraska. Here for Nebraska. Here for you.

0: is Tuesday, September 22nd, and you're watching News Channel Nebraska. My name is Eric McKay. Thank you so much for joining us. Coming up for you this hour, a Northeast Nebraska town delivering an ultimatum to a local business that's been at the center of odor concerns recently. Details on the way. And the University of Nebraska facing potential blowback to faculty and program cuts, what it might mean, and much more coming up. But first, a cool start to the fall season. Michael J. Anthony has the details now in your AccuWeather forecast.
1: Well, we've got cool and wet days now and warm and dry days on the way for this weekend. Unless you're out in the panhandle, it's going to be warm and dry almost all week long. So hope that's what you wanted, because that's what you're going to get. But as you can see, for most of us, highs in the 60s all across the state, 70s as you get into the southwest and into the panhandle, right about 70 in the northwest corner. We'll see lows in the 50s all across the state tonight, and showers and storms blanketing the eastern two-thirds of the state. That's going to flip around tomorrow night as things stay warm out west and start to progressively warm up as you head towards the east, with 70s for most of the central, 60s for most of the east, and then, yes, as we mentioned, flip it around, and then showers and storms, that'll be for the western two-thirds of Nebraska. Warmer and drier weather is coming for the weekend. Stay tuned.
0: We'll have your full forecast coming up later this hour. First, though, let's take a look at our top headlines today. A Nebraska City police officer is behind bars after a state patrol investigation into allegations of animal abuse. 32-year-old officer Jacob Stenka was arrested last week. That's after a neighbor complained about a heat-related death of a dog earlier this summer. Investigators say the dog was left in extreme heat in late July. Stenka is a Nebraska City canine officer. There have currently been no charges filed against him in Otto County. A massive dairy processing plant in Norfolk charged with getting its odor problems under control in the next 42 days or face the threat of the city council restricting its permit to the point that it might have to shut down. That was the outcome of a 90-minute discussion at yesterday's city council meeting that had an existential feel for everyone involved: Actis Nutrition, the Nebraska dairy farming community, and the south side of Norfolk. About 3 years ago, Actis completed an expansion that tripled its milk processing capacity, but since then, business owners and area residents have complained of a powerful stench coming from the plant.
2: When you feel like you're reducing the quality of life in your community, everybody's got some passion about it. How do we fix that? And I think tonight we're putting our best foot forward to try to get that resolved.
0: In an attempt to reduce the odor, the council was considering a resolution that would force Actis to cut its production. A company representative said that was so severe they'd be forced to close. The council voted against that resolution 5-2. Instead, they committed to requiring Actis to install a cover and special ventilation system on its million-gallon open-air wastewater tank by November 3rd. The council focused on the odor issue yesterday. They avoided discussion around the city's wastewater treatment facility, which recently suffered a substantial reduction in capacity and led to the additional scrutiny of Actis. Cutting faculty and degrees comes at a price, and for the case of the University of Nebraska-Lincoln, the cost could be getting back into a highly desired club. A letter sent out by the president of the American Association of University Professors is urging the American Association of Universities to withhold NU's request to be readmitted to the prestigious organization. The letter warns those actions made by the school have hurt its standing as a leading institution of research. The AAUP president acknowledged the financial pressure placed on the system in part by the state of Nebraska taking away money and asking for budgetary cuts. But at the same time, organization leaders say the way those decisions were reached is a violation of the AAU's core principles. The request is to withhold NU until they show a clear and credible commitment to being aligned with AAU principles. Nebraska was removed from the organization back in

0: 2011 after coming up short in several categories. The school is the only Big Ten school that's not a member. Clarkson College unveiling an eight-figure campus upgrade. The Omaha Nursing School held a ribbon cutting to show off its new welcome center, along with renovated learning areas for students and a new courtyard. Leaders say it comes at a time when Nebraska is dealing with a shortage of healthcare professionals. The new digs, part of a $10 million construction project helping expand Clarkson's ability to teach the arts of nursing.
1: For our faculty and staff, it's provided more resources so they can continue to help students be the best. And for our students, it's been a great opportunity for them to have state-of-the-art facilities so they can continue to innovate and learn.
2: I'm really excited for everything to open up. It'll be nice to like study in the new areas, and also I think it'll broaden like the community. Like, we'll be able to get to know each other more.
0: There are about 1,200 students learning at Clarkson College, along with what the president and CEO says is 7,000 different community learners. More news next. You're watching News Channel Nebraska.
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0: Thousands of flights were delayed and canceled yesterday following a Federal Aviation Administration equipment outage. The issue impacted 5 major airports in the Northeast, but the problems had a ripple effect on travel across the country. 48 flights were delayed at Epley Airfield in Omaha alone. Jen Sullivan has the details.
10: Thousands of flights delayed or canceled across the Northeast Monday due to an equipment outage. The issue forcing a ground stop at Philadelphia International Airport.
11: Clarence Brickyard, 4639. We saw there's a ground stop due to equipment outage. Do you have any information for us?
12: Yeah, man, nothing works.
10: The Federal Aviation Administration blaming the issue on a backup line being cut at a construction site in New Jersey.
13: All data coming through that circuit was lost, so all the services associated with it.
10: 5 major airports were impacted: Newark Liberty International Airport, Teterboro, Philadelphia International, LaGuardia, and John F. Kennedy International. Verizon telling CNN, quote, construction contractors working in the area dug up and cut our cable. Verizon bears no responsibility for this incident. The initial problem was a failure of a crucial circuit in Philadelphia. Controllers tried to turn to a backup, which used a fiber line, but construction contractors in New Jersey had to cut that line. The damaged section of fiber stretches about 600 feet, according to the FAA.
13: Unfortunately, that circuit failed today, and when it went to flip into the backup, we discovered that the backup fiber had a break.
10: The traffic turmoil in the skies is having a ripple effect at airports across the country.
14: So many flights originate on the East Coast, and it's just aviation central.
10: The outage comes as hundreds of diplomats and world leaders are meeting at the United Nations New York headquarters for the General Assembly beginning Tuesday. Canada's Prime Minister among the travelers affected, his office saying his flight was impacted by the ongoing issues. In New York, I'm Jen Sullivan reporting.
0: and $18.5 million down the redevelopment.

0: Development project in downtown Norfolk taking another step forward after getting the green light from the local community development agency yesterday. The agency voting unanimously to advance a proposal onto the Norfolk Planning Commission. River Point Commercial plans to demolish the former Salvation Army building and construct two separate buildings. The project has about $3 million in costs that are eligible for tax increment financing. The developer is asking for about $2 million of that. The developer says the site comes with some special costs, including moving some overhead power lines.
1: Without TIF, the return to equity on the project drops from about 6% to 3%. So, along with debt coverage falling below what lenders will require. So the project can't be financed without it.
0: If approved, the demolition would start this year. Construction would begin early next year. The project still needs to be passed through the Norfolk Planning Commission and City Council. Now we're getting a break from the rain, not from the cooler temps, though. Details next in your AccuWeather forecast. 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
9: Things for the most part are relatively wet and cool and feeling very autumnal on this first day of fall. For now, they're going to warm up and dry out a bit this weekend, so don't quite plan those bonfires or get all the flannel out of the closet just yet. It won't be quite summery, but it'll be close by this weekend. Already is out in the panhandle today where it's approaching 80, 60s and 70s for your high for the rest of the state today. Tonight dropping down into the 50s. All across Nebraska, that is the one bit of consistency that we will see. And showers and storms pretty much for the eastern two-thirds of the state. Nothing severe or strong tonight, just your run-of-the-mill showers and thunder boomers. Tomorrow, things will start to warm up for a lot of Nebraska. Already, as we mentioned today, in the high 70s and close to 80, and it'll be the same tomorrow out in the panhandle, 70s. For pretty much the western half of Nebraska, 60s for the eastern half. And those showers and storms that were on the eastern two-thirds of the state will be in the western two-thirds of Nebraska tomorrow. This slow warming trend with some wet weather is going to continue through at least about Thursday. Then things will significantly warm up to the 70s and

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1: Nothing else matters. You put people first. That's why I'm supporting Lynn Walls for governor. When Democrats pushed to defund the police, Lynn said, no way. When government spending got out of control, Lynn worked with Republicans to cut $900 million out of the budget. As governor, she'll ensure the laws Nebraskans voted for actually go into effect. I usually vote Republican, but I trust Lynn. She'll put Nebraskans first.
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7: Welcome back to News Channel Nebraska. Let's take a look at some other top stories from around the state today. A longtime assisted living facility in Kearney is closed after its recent sale forced about 40 residents to find new homes. And a former employee says they believe the way the closure was handled caused unnecessary harm. Peter Rice has more.
8: For Kearney resident Christina Hansen, Cambridge Court was more than a place that she worked.
9: Cambridge Court was a family. We really were a family. We were very close-knit, the staff and the residents and the residents' families. We were very much a family together, and getting word that we were for sale, we were all nervous. We were all scared. We didn't know what was going to happen.
8: Cambridge Court was operated by Bethesda Senior Living Communities. Hansen said staff learned that the Kearney facility was up for sale around the beginning of July. Then on August 11th, employees were told the property had been sold and the new owner did not plan to continue operating it as an assisted living facility. Hansen says residents were ultimately given just 30 days to relocate.
9: Hearing those words and hearing that our residents had 30 days, lots of our people had lived there for years. That truly was their home. And then once the news came, it was just like this terrible grief. It was a lot of crying, a lot of yelling, a lot of turmoil that was caused by something out of our control.
8: The following weeks were spent helping roughly 38 residents find new facilities, coordinate moves, and transfer medical care. Hansen says Cambridge Court served many people who relied on Medicaid. making available assisted living options,

0: especially difficult to find.
1: These are human beings. This isn't you sold somebody's grocery store and somebody else is going to buy the grocery store. This is their home. This is their livelihood. These are the people they share their hopes, their dreams, their frustrations. These are the people they look to when their dementia is bad. And I'm just upset because money was more important than caring for human beings.
0: Cambridge Court is not the only Bethesda facility going through a similar transition. Bethesda is also selling Hickory Villa Assisted Living in Omaha, where more than 100 residents have recently been told they must relocate. Hansen says learning the same thing was happening there only deepened her frustration. Hansen says Kearney businessman Sean King purchased the property and plans to convert it into short-term lease apartments. Buffalo County officials tell News Channel Nebraska that the deed has not yet been filed, but said that does not necessarily mean the sale has not taken place, as attorneys for both sides may still be completing the filing process. Neither Bethesda nor King Investments responded to NCN's calls for comment. Hansen says that all the former Cambridge Court residents have now found new homes, but she worries that the closure further reduces assisted living options for lower-income residents in the Kearney area. In Kearney, Peter Rice, News Channel Nebraska.
2: 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Could see more rain coming later this week. Details next in your AccuWeather forecast. 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
3: It's that there is an elite class of people running this country who think they're above the law. 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Now he's the third richest senator in the country. Pete Ricketts, another Epstein class elite. 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
6: My name is Ann Zimmerman. I'm an occupational therapist, and I've been working at Faith Health for over 20 years. My work as an occupational therapist really works with patients to figure out what their goals are, to be able to maybe do something they weren't able to do due to a diagnosis or an illness or an injury. Being able to listen to them and really hear what they have to say, finding out their story, because everyone has a story. And so it's really a pleasure and a blessing to be able to work with my patients here. Having Faith Health with the amount of specialties really does make a huge difference. The fact that we don't have to travel to Omaha, in fact, that was the case with my husband's shoulder surgery. We didn't have to go to Omaha, that was an option, but we could stay here to do it. When I think of Faith Health, the first thing that comes to mind is the spiritual aspect that's always been a part of it. That was very important to me when I first started 20 years ago, still is very important. Faith is just an integral part of our whole hospital system. Compassion and a place of growth is what Faith Health means to me.
2: Autumn, it certainly has already been feeling quite fallish for the past few days, but don't be fooled. It may just be a calendar square full of lies, because some slightly summery weather is coming by this weekend. So don't do the full wardrobe change from the short shorts to the fuzzy cozy pants quite yet. Just kind of keep your options open. As you can see, 60s for most of the state for your highs today, 70s as we progress out west, and that warming trend is slowly going to sweep across the state as the week goes on. Tonight we'll see lows in the 50s all across Nebraska. What will be sweeping across the eastern two-thirds of the state are showers and storms. Not expecting any severe weather, maybe not even really any strong storms, just your standard variety weather.

0: showers and thunder boomers. Tomorrow, as we mentioned, things start to warm up. Pretty much the entire western half of Nebraska is going to be at least in the 70s, up near 80 in the northwest corner, 60s for the rest of the state. And yeah, the showers and storms will flip around and be in the western two-thirds of Nebraska tomorrow. Again, not expecting anything torrential or too strong, so worry not. And if you were worried about all the warm weather being gone, definitely don't worry, because as you can see, once we get through some cool, wet days and head into the weekend, mid-70s for the northeast, looking gorgeous with our fair share of sunshine, at least on Sunday, and things should stay in the 70s for the next few days after that. Southeast seeing more of the same, 60s and some scattered showers, but then as you head into the weekend, warming up and drying out and staying warm for the foreseeable future, at least up in the 70s. The central also seeing pretty much a carbon copy. You've got those showers and storms and those cool autumnal temps through the rest of the work week, and then just in time for one last blast of summer-ish fun, at least something you can do outdoors in shorts and sandals, although in Nebraska we wear shorts and sandals when it's 20 below. 70s for the weekend and staying right there for the new week as well. Northwest already warm, and it's going to stay that way and only get better. Look at that weekend there for late September. You gotta love it there. Sunny and 80s. And yeah, other than Wednesday, we saw those storms that are going to be on the western two-thirds of the state. Tomorrow, it's going to be a nice, warm, dry week. Just gorgeous all the way through into early next week. Southwest also not quite as warm as the northwest, but certainly warmer than the rest of the state and up into the 80s for the weekend. With lots of sunshine, it'll stay in the 80s before things slowly start to settle back into more fallish temperatures, something more normal for this time of year. So make those weekend plans. Warm, dry weather is coming Saturday and Sunday for most of us.
1: Developers of a controversial carbon pipeline project needed to reroute it as it was bound for Wyoming. The company settled on a path through the Panhandle, which came as a surprise to the local county board of commissioners. Brendan Priceman has more.
2: And yes. I want the media to be aware of that. Where have you guys been? Because I am being bombarded with phone calls and people confronting me. What's going on? So where have you been?
3: A contentious scene here earlier this morning during the Cheyenne County Board of Commissioners meeting. Summit Carbon Solutions spokesman Matt Bright attended the meeting and informed the board that due to a change in route, there will now be a CO2 pipeline running through Cheyenne County. He told the board, quote, "There was no routing coming through your county until just recently, but that because of the change, up to 4 or 5 miles of CO2 pipeline could now be running through Cheyenne County just south of Potter." And the board reacted pretty harshly to this. Members expressed a sentiment that they've been blindsided by it. Chairman Philip Sanders said, quote, "I have no clue what's going on. I've got a lot of issues with this. This whole project seems like it's trying to float under the radar and be done as quickly as possible." Cheyenne County Zoning Commissioner Colleen Terman was also at this meeting today, and she informed the board that the first she had heard of this pipeline reroute was only on Friday. She also asked Bright why the reroute had happened, and he suggested to her that potentially a landowner along the old route did not want the pipeline running through their property. She simply responded to that by saying, quote, "Can you blame them?" Bright did make it very clear that this was merely an introductory meeting and that nothing was officially set in stone with the actual pipeline location. In his words, quote, "We have no definite route. I'm here to give you guys the context. We do try and go out before they start reaching out to landowners." And Sanders did say he appreciated Bright's presence at the meeting, saying, quote, "I've got no clue what's going on, and I don't like that. I don't like surprises, especially these kinds of surprises." Bright said that Summit Carbon Solutions would be back, quote, "probably in the next couple of months when that route does get finalized. Until then, the Board of Commissioners and Cheyenne County as a whole have to deal with a lot of questions, concerns, and confusion." Outside the Cheyenne County Courthouse in Sydney, I'm Brendan Priceman, News Channel Nebraska.
1: Well, we're seeing rain, but thankfully nothing like what they've been seeing in the Great Lakes region. That's next. First, Michael J. Anthony with your AccuWeather forecast.
0: Well, we've got cool and

0: wet days now and warm and dry days on the way for this weekend. Unless you're out in the panhandle, it's going to be warm and dry almost all week long. So hope that's what you wanted, because that's what you're going to get. But as you can see, for most of us, highs in the 60s all across the state, 70s as you get into the southwest and into the panhandle, right about 70 in the northwest corner. We'll see lows in the 50s all across the state tonight, and showers and storms blanketing the eastern two-thirds of the state. That's going to flip around tomorrow night as things stay warm out west and start to progressively warm up as you head towards the east, with 70s for most of the central, 60s for most of the east, and then, yes, as we mentioned, flip it around, and then showers and storms, that'll be for the western two-thirds of Nebraska. Warmer and drier weather is coming for the weekend. Stay tuned.
1: Parts of the Midwest have gotten hit with heavy rain and flooding in recent days. This is the West Coast braces for what experts say could be the strongest El Nino storm season ever. Reed Binion has more.
2: One of the back walls in the basement collapsed, so we're not sure how much damage and stuff's down there.
3: Business owners and residents in parts of Ohio cleaning up after major flooding brought on by severe storms.
4: This is the worst flooding I've seen in the 55 years I've been on the department.
3: Authorities sprang into action carrying out rescues.
4: We've had about 15 calls, people stranded in the water.
3: Elsewhere in the Midwest, parts of Minnesota also saw high water in recent days. Heavy rain leaving homes and businesses flooded, cars partially submerged, and all of the streets in one town closed for a time. State officials also said they had to temporarily shut down several highways, at least one of them due to mudslides. Meanwhile, to the west, California is bracing for a potentially historic Super El Nino storm season.
5: It could become the strongest El Nino on record.
3: Governor Gavin Newsom on Monday declaring a statewide emergency to mobilize resources.
6: DWR has pre-positioned about 4.4 million sandbags and other flood-fighting material.
3: El Nino events bring the threat of widespread coastal flooding, coastline erosion, heavy rain, landslides, and heavy mountain snow. This El Nino is expected to peak this winter, California getting ready months in advance, with Newsom's emergency declaration coming one day before the official start of fall on Tuesday. I'm Reed Binion reporting.
1: Well, it's out with the old, in with the new. Work currently underway to set the stage for a Grand Island renovation of a central Nebraska skate park. Brandon Shanahan has more.
7: The Chautauqua Skate Park in Hastings has been a community staple for more than two decades now, but the skate park has grown outdated since its opening in 2003. Over the last couple of days, crews have been removing equipment from the skate park to clear the way for a major renovation. Hastings Parks and Recreation Director Jeff Hassensab says the city has spent the past year working with local skaters and focus groups to gather input on what they want to see in the next iteration of the skate park.
8: Because they're the ones using it. I don't personally skate, so but we got their feedback. I mean, it's going to be a modern skate park. It's all concrete, and that's what they liked. So we're just happy to be able to make that investment for that age group.
7: The existing skate park equipment will be repurposed and reused by Harbor Skate Church, a nonprofit organization based in Lincoln. The overall project is expected to cost about $525,000, with the Hastings Kiwanis Club raising approximately $200,000 towards that goal. Hassensab says the skate park primarily attracts people between the ages of 10 and 18 years old, making it an important recreational option for local youth.
8: We hear a lot of feedback on kind of that tween age group, that, you know, 10 to 18 year old age group, where there's not much to do in town is what we hear. This particular skate park really attracts to that group. And so we want to have something to, you know, keep them busy. That's why we're excited to put this investment back into the community.
7: Removal of the existing equipment is expected to be completed early this week, clearing the way for construction of the new skate park to begin in early to mid-October. In Hastings for News Channel Nebraska, I'm Brandon Shanahan.
1: Got a sleepy town of fewer than 1,000 in northwest Nebraska is catching a little more of the spotlight after a national television series on HBO, the hit show Lanterns, created by a man whose grandparents were from the area of Rushville, Lloyd and Virginia King. Well, now leaders and residents say they're hoping to use that momentum to spur new possibilities. Among the items to be discussed at an

0: upcoming public meeting, recruiting a dentist to town, moving City Hall to Main Street, and strengthening the downtown economy. Organizers say the discussion is intended to be an informal opportunity for community members to share ideas and consider what could come next for Rushville. Getting a break from the rain, but not necessarily the cooler temperatures today. Details next in your AccuWeather forecast. This is News Channel Nebraska.
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2: Are relatively wet and cool and feeling very autumnal on this first day of fall. For now, they're going to warm up and dry out a bit this weekend, so don't quite plan those bonfires or get all the flannel out of the closet just yet. It won't be quite summery, but it'll be close by this weekend. Already is out in the panhandle today where it's approaching 80, 60s and 70s for your high for the rest of the state today. Tonight dropping down into the 50s. All across Nebraska, that is the one bit of consistency that we will see. And showers and storms pretty much for the eastern two-thirds of the state. Nothing severe or strong tonight, just your run-of-the-mill showers and thunder boomers. Tomorrow, things will start to warm up for a lot of Nebraska. Already, as we mentioned today, in the high 70s and close to 80, and it'll be the same tomorrow out in the panhandle, 70s. For pretty much the western half of Nebraska, 60s for the eastern half. And those showers and storms that were on the eastern two-thirds of the state will be in the western two-thirds of Nebraska tomorrow. This slow warming trend with some wet weather is going to continue through at least about Thursday. Then things will significantly warm up to the 70s and 80s for just about everybody this weekend, and drier weather is coming too. That'll be in your extended forecast.
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7: Welcome back to News Channel Nebraska. Let's take another look at our top stories today. A Nebraska City police officer is behind bars after a state patrol investigation into allegations of animal abuse. 32-year-old officer Jacob Stenka was arrested last week. That's after a neighbor complained about a heat-related death of a dog earlier this summer. Investigators say the dog was left in extreme heat in late July. Stenka is a Nebraska City canine officer. There have currently been no charges filed against him in Otoe County. A massive dairy processing plant in Norfolk charged with getting its odor problems under control in the next 42 days or face the threat of the city council restricting its permit to the point that it might have to shut down. That was the outcome of a 90-minute discussion at yesterday's city council meeting that had an existential feel for everyone involved: Actis Nutrition, the Nebraska dairy farming community, and the south side of Norfolk. About 3 years ago, Actis completed an expansion that tripled its milk processing capacity, but since then, business owners and area residents have complained of a powerful stench coming from the plant.
8: When you feel like you're reducing the quality of life in your community, everybody's got some passion about it. How do we fix that? And I think tonight we're putting our best foot forward to try to get that resolved.
7: In an attempt to reduce the odor, the council was considering a resolution that would force Actis to cut its production. The company representative said that was so severe they'd be forced to close. The council voted against that resolution 5-2. Instead, they committed to requiring Actis to install a cover and special ventilation system on its million-gallon open-air wastewater tank by November 3rd. The council focused on the odor issue yesterday. They avoided discussion around the city's wastewater treatment facility, which recently suffered a substantial reduction in capacity and led to the additional scrutiny of Actis. Cutting faculty and degrees comes at a price, and for the case of the University of Nebraska-Lincoln, the cost could be getting back into a highly desired club. A letter sent out by the president of the American Association of University Professors is urging the American Association of Universities to withhold NU's request to be readmitted to the prestigious organization. The letter warns those actions made by the school have hurt its standing as a leading institution of research. The AAUP president acknowledged the financial pressure placed on the system in part by the state of Nebraska.

0: task of taking away money and asking for budgetary cuts. But at the same time, organization leaders say the way those decisions were reached is a violation of the AAU's core principles. The request is to withhold NU until they show a clear and credible commitment to being aligned with AAU principles. Nebraska was removed from the organization back in 2011 after coming up short in several categories. The school is the only Big Ten school that's not a member. Clarkson College unveiling an eight-figure campus upgrade. The Omaha Nursing School held a ribbon cutting to show off its new Welcome Center, along with renovated learning areas for students and a new courtyard. Leaders say it comes at a time when Nebraska is dealing with a shortage of healthcare professionals. The new digs, part of a $10 million construction project helping expand Clarkson's ability to teach the arts of nursing.
1: For our faculty and staff, it's provided more resources so they can continue to help students be the best. And for our students, it's been a great opportunity for them to have state-of-the-art facilities so they can continue to innovate and learn.
2: I'm really excited for everything to open up. It'll be nice to like study in the new areas, and also I think it'll broaden like the community. Like, we'll be able to get to know each other more.
0: There are about 1,200 students learning at Clarkson College, along with what the president and CEO says is 7,000 different community learners. Well, the non-conference schedule is over, and now things are about to get a lot tougher for Nebraska football. Hear how they're preparing next in sports. You're watching News Channel Nebraska.
3: Day of autumn, it certainly has already been feeling quite fallish for the past few days, but don't be fooled. It may just be a calendar square full of lies, because some slightly summery weather is coming by this weekend. So don't do the full wardrobe change from the short shorts to the fuzzy cozy pants quite yet. Just kind of keep your options open. As you can see, 60s for most of the state for your highs today, 70s as we progress out west, and that warming trend is slowly going to sweep across the state as the week goes on. Tonight we'll see lows in the 50s all across Nebraska. What will be sweeping across the eastern two-thirds of the state are showers and storms. Not expecting any severe weather, maybe not even really any strong storms, just your standard variety showers and thunder boomers. Tomorrow, as we mentioned, things start to warm up. Pretty much the entire western half of Nebraska is going to be at least in the 70s, up near 80 in the northwest corner, 60s for the rest of the state. And yeah, the showers and storms will flip around and be in the western two-thirds of Nebraska tomorrow. Again, not expecting anything torrential or too strong, so worry not. And if you were worried about all the warm weather being gone, definitely don't worry, because as you can see, once we get through some cool, wet days and head into the weekend, mid-70s for the northeast, looking gorgeous with our fair share of sunshine, at least on Sunday, and things should stay in the 70s for the next few days after that. Southeast seeing more of the same, 60s and some scattered showers, but then as you head into the weekend, warming up and drying out and staying warm for the foreseeable future, at least up in the 70s. The central also seeing pretty much a carbon copy. You've got those showers and storms and those cool autumnal temps through the rest of the work week, and then just in time for one last blast of summer-ish fun, at least something you can do outdoors in shorts and sandals, although in Nebraska we wear shorts and sandals when it's 20 below. 70s for the weekend and staying right there for the new week as well. Northwest already warm, and it's going to stay that way and only get better. Look at that weekend there for late September. You gotta love it there. Sunny and 80s. And yeah, other than Wednesday, we saw those storms that are going to be on the western two-thirds of the state. Tomorrow, it's going to be a nice, warm, dry week. Just gorgeous all the way through into early next week. Southwest also not quite as warm as the northwest, but certainly warmer than the rest of the state and up into the 80s for the weekend, with lots of sunshine. It'll stay in the 80s before things slowly start to settle back into more fallish temperatures, something more normal for this time of year. So make those weekend plans. Warm, dry weather is coming Saturday and Sunday for most of us.
4: With heart failure caused by a rare genetic disorder, Jalen needed an experimental treatment to save his life, but it wasn't FDA approved. That's where Mike Flood came.

0: Mike cared about my son. He listened and he advocated for our family. He pushed the FDA to get that treatment approved for kids like Jalen. Mike Flood fights for Nebraskans no matter what, and Mike gets results.
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1: Football about to take a major step up in competition. The Huskers battling Michigan State on Saturday in their Big Ten opener. Head coach Matt Rhule previewed the step up in competition yesterday. Jake Bartecki has more.
2: Husker football is about to figure out what they're made of as they begin Big Ten play on Saturday in East Lansing, taking on Michigan State. But head coach Matt Rhule says the 3-0 stretch that the Huskers went through during non-conference play was a good barometer to help figuring out what type of team they want to be throughout the rest of the season.
3: I think having three really well-coached, well-put-together teams has really helped us. And like I said last week, like the zone pressure, I think they pressured probably on 90% of the downs. And I think that was really good for us. Anthony didn't get sacked. We had to read people. We had to check out of plays. We had to redirect plays. We had to change points. And so all of that is going to benefit us way on down the road.
2: Through three games, the Huskers' numbers are impressive. They sit second in the Big Ten in total offense and top 10 nationally. Big Red have been able to run the ball efficiently, and the defense has been strong against the pass. All that is great, but Matt Rhule acknowledges the hardest parts of the year are just beginning.
3: We haven't played the Big Ten yet, right? And I think, at Media Day, people ask me, what will this team be measured by? And they start bringing up, hey, will you win late in the year? I just think it's every week, I know it sounds so boring. Like, I really believe this. Like, I just want to be good today and then just be good the next day. And
2: Huskers met the Spartans in Lincoln last year, a 38-27 win for the Big Red. That was also early in Big Ten play, so the Huskers hope to try and carry some of that momentum over to this year as well. Kickoff is set for 4 p.m. Central Time on Saturday. Covering the Huskers, Jake Bartecki, News Channel Nebraska.
1: And Nebraska men's basketball heading into the upcoming season on the heels of the most historic year in program history a year ago. Big Red went 28-7, made its first ever Sweet 16. This year's team, however,

0: looks different. Only one returning starter and first-team All-Big Ten player Price Sanford. They are bringing in some key transfers, Trayvon Leonard, Bowden Kapke, Sam Ormey, and others from the portal. Head coach Fred Hoiberg said one of the biggest tasks has been finding new vocal leaders to replace the likes of Rink Mast and Sam Hoiberg.
1: We had last week where we did all of our individual meetings, and each and every one of them talked about being a better communicator and a better talker, especially when adversity hits and things get hard for us out there on the floor. And, you know, as we talk about all the things that those guys say in those meetings, we're going to hold you accountable to this and make sure that you follow through with what you're saying. And those meetings aren't just lip service. And, you know, Bowden is really the guy that's come out every day with unbelievable energy. Kale continues to do a great job with that.
0: The motivation to win this season is ever present for the returners from last year's team. Coach Hoiberg, though, says the group has put last year in the rear view and are totally focused forward.
1: If you still think about that, you're done before it even starts. So, yeah, we're beyond it. And this team, they've got lofty goals, and they should. And that's where your program is, where you want to be as a program.
0: Nebraska plays three exhibition games before the regular season begins. The first exhibition game is coming up October 9th against St. Louis. And that's sports for your Tuesday. Stick around. We got more news and weather on the way. Thanks for joining us. Have a great day. You're watching News Channel Nebraska.

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Well, hello there and good morning. It is Tuesday, September 22nd, and you're watching News Channel Nebraska. My name is Eric McKay. Thank you so much for joining us. Coming up for you this hour, a Northeast Nebraska town delivering an ultimatum to a local business that's been

0: At the Center of Odor Concerns recently. Details on the way. And the University of Nebraska facing potential blowback to faculty and program cuts, what it might mean, and much more coming up. But first, a cool start to the fall season. Michael J. Anthony has the details now in your AccuWeather forecast.
1: Well, we've got cool and wet days now and warm and dry days on the way for this weekend. Unless you're out in the panhandle, it's going to be warm and dry almost all week long. So hope that's what you wanted, because that's what you're going to get. But as you can see, for most of us, highs in the 60s all across the state, 70s as you get into the southwest and into the panhandle, right about 70 in the northwest corner. We'll see lows in the 50s all across the state tonight, and showers and storms blanketing the eastern two-thirds of the state. That's going to flip around tomorrow night as things stay warm out west and start to progressively warm up as you head towards the east, with 70s for most of the central, 60s for most of the east, and then, yes, as we mentioned, flip it around, and then showers and storms, that'll be for the western two-thirds of Nebraska. Warmer and drier weather is coming for the weekend. Stay tuned.
0: We'll have your full forecast coming up later this hour. First, though, let's take a look at our top headlines today. A Nebraska City police officer is behind bars after a state patrol investigation into allegations of animal abuse. 32-year-old officer Jacob Stenka was arrested last week. That's after a neighbor complained about a heat-related death of a dog earlier this summer. Investigators say the dog was left in extreme heat in late July. Stenka is a Nebraska City canine officer. There have currently been no charges filed against him in Otto County. A massive dairy processing plant in Norfolk charged with getting its odor problems under control in the next 42 days or face the threat of the city council restricting its permit to the point that it might have to shut down. That was the outcome of a 90-minute discussion at yesterday's city council meeting that had an existential feel for everyone involved: Actis Nutrition, the Nebraska dairy farming community, and the south side of Norfolk. About 3 years ago, Actis completed an expansion that tripled its milk processing capacity, but since then, business owners and area residents have complained of a powerful stench coming from the plant.
2: When you feel like you're reducing the quality of life in your community, everybody's got some passion about it. How do we fix that? And I think tonight we're putting our best foot forward to try to get that resolved.
0: In an attempt to reduce the odor, the council was considering a resolution that would force Actis to cut its production. A company representative said that was so severe they'd be forced to close. The council voted against that resolution 5-2. Instead, they committed to requiring Actis to install a cover and special ventilation system on its million-gallon open-air wastewater tank by November 3rd. The council focused on the odor issue yesterday. They avoided discussion around the city's wastewater treatment facility, which recently suffered a substantial reduction in capacity and led to the additional scrutiny of Actis. Cutting faculty and degrees comes at a price, and for the case of the University of Nebraska-Lincoln, the cost could be getting back into a highly desired club. A letter sent out by the president of the American Association of University Professors is urging the American Association of Universities to withhold NU's request to be readmitted to the prestigious organization. The letter warns those actions made by the school have hurt its standing as a leading institution of research. The AAUP president acknowledged the financial pressure placed on the system in part by the state of Nebraska taking away money and asking for budgetary cuts. But at the same time, organization leaders say the way those decisions were reached is a violation of the AAU's core principles. The request is to withhold NU until they show a clear and credible commitment to being aligned with AAU principles. Nebraska was removed from the organization back in 2011 after coming up short in several categories. The school is the only Big Ten school that's not a member. Clarkson College unveiling an eight-figure campus upgrade. The Omaha

0: Nursing School held a ribbon cutting to show off its new welcome center, along with renovated learning areas for students and a new courtyard. Leaders say it comes at a time when Nebraska is dealing with a shortage of healthcare professionals. The new digs, part of a $10 million construction project helping expand Clarkson's ability to teach the arts of nursing.
1: For our faculty and staff, it's provided more resources so they can continue to help students be the best. And for our students, it's been a great opportunity for them to have state-of-the-art facilities so they can continue to innovate and learn.
2: I'm really excited for everything to open up. It'll be nice to like study in the new areas, and also I think it'll broaden like the community. Like, we'll be able to get to know each other more.
0: There are about 1,200 students learning at Clarkson College, along with what the president and CEO says is 7,000 different community learners. More news next. You're watching News Channel Nebraska.
3: I'm Pete Ricketts, and I approve this message.
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0: Flights were delayed and canceled yesterday following a Federal Aviation Administration equipment outage. The issue impacted five major airports in the Northeast, but the problems had a ripple effect on travel across the country. 48 flights were delayed at Epley Airfield in Omaha alone. Jen Sullivan has the details.
1: Thousands of flights delayed or canceled across the Northeast Monday due to an equipment outage, the issue forcing a ground stop at Philadelphia International Airport.
2: Clarence Brickyard, 4639. We saw there was a ground stop due to equipment outage. Do you have any information for us?
3: Yeah, man, nothing works.
1: The Federal Aviation Administration blaming the issue on a backup line being cut at a construction site in New Jersey.
4: All data coming through that circuit was lost, so all the services associated with it.
1: Five major airports were impacted: Newark Liberty International Airport, Teterboro, Philadelphia International, LaGuardia, and John F. Kennedy International. Verizon telling CNN, quote, construction contractors working in the area dug up and cut our cable. Verizon bears no responsibility for this incident. The initial problem was a failure of a crucial circuit in Philadelphia. Controllers tried to turn to a backup, which used a fiber line, but construction contractors in New Jersey had to cut that line. The damaged section of fiber stretches about 600 feet, according to the FAA.
4: Unfortunately, that circuit failed today, and when it went to flip into the backup, we discovered that the backup fiber had a break.
1: The traffic turmoil in the skies is having a ripple effect at airports across the country.
5: So many flights originate on the East Coast, and it's just aviation central.
1: The outage comes as hundreds of diplomats and world leaders are meeting at the United Nations New York headquarters for the General Assembly beginning Tuesday. Canada's Prime Minister among the travelers affected, his office saying his flight was impacted by the ongoing issues. In New York, I'm Jen Sullivan reporting.
0: An $18.5 million redevelopment project in downtown Norfolk taking another step forward after getting the green light from the local community development agency yesterday. The agency voting unanimously to advance a proposal onto the Norfolk Planning Commission. River Point Commercial.

0: Marshall plans to demolish the former Salvation Army building and construct two separate buildings. The project has about $3 million in costs that are eligible for tax increment financing. The developer is asking for about $2 million of that. The developer says the site comes with some special costs, including moving some overhead power lines.
1: Without TIF, the return to equity on the project drops from about 6% to 3%. So, along with debt coverage falling below what lenders will require. So the project can't be financed without it.
0: If approved, the demolition would start this year. Construction would begin early next year. The project still needs to be passed through the Norfolk Planning Commission and City Council. Now we're getting a break from the rain, not from the cooler temps, though. Details next in your AccuWeather forecast. 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
3: There's a couple of things that stands out. One, their attention to detail. Two, their timeliness. And three, when it comes to just their knowledge on a plethora of things that they had to do in this building was absolutely amazing. I couldn't have asked for a better group to come in and work on this project, just because of the fact that they were able to tackle a lot of different things. They had the personnel and the people to get it all done.
4: My son, Jalen, was born with heart failure caused by a rare genetic disorder. Jalen needed an experimental treatment to save his life, but it wasn't FDA approved. That's where Mike Flood came in. Mike cared about my son. He listened and he advocated for our family. 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Mike Flood fights for Nebraskans no matter what, and Mike gets results.
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8: For the most part, are relatively wet and cool and feeling very autumnal on this first day of fall. For now, they're going to warm up and dry out a bit this weekend, so don't quite plan those bonfires or get all the flannel out of the closet just yet. It won't be quite summery, but it'll be close by this weekend. Already is out in the panhandle today where it's approaching 80, 60s and 70s for your high for the rest of the state today. Tonight dropping down into the 50s. All across Nebraska, that is the one bit of consistency that we will see. And showers and storms pretty much for the eastern two-thirds of the state. Nothing severe or strong tonight, just your run-of-the-mill showers and thunder boomers. Tomorrow, things will start to warm up for a lot of Nebraska. Already, as we mentioned today, in the high 70s and close to 80, and it'll be the same tomorrow out in the panhandle, 70s. For pretty much the western half of Nebraska, 60s for the eastern half, and those showers and storms that were on the eastern two-thirds of the state will be in the western two-thirds of Nebraska tomorrow. This slow warming trend with some wet weather is going to continue through at least about Thursday. Then things will significantly warm up to the 70s and 80s for just about everybody this weekend, and drier weather is coming too. That'll be in your extended forecast.

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12: Channel Nebraska. Let's take a look at some other top stories from around the state today. A longtime assisted living facility in Kearney is closed after its recent sale forced about 40 residents to find new homes. And a former employee says they believe the way the closure was handled caused unnecessary harm. Peter Rice has more.
13: For Kearney resident Christina Hansen, Cambridge Court was more than a place that she worked.
14: Cambridge Court was a family. We really were a family. We were very close-knit, the staff and the residents and the residents' families. We were very much a family together, and getting word that we were for sale, we were all nervous. We were all scared. We didn't know what was going to happen.
13: Cambridge Court was operated by Bethesda Senior Living Communities. Hansen said staff learned that the Kearney facility was up for sale around the beginning of July. Then on August 11th, employees were told the property had been sold and the new owner did not plan to continue operating it as an assisted living facility. Hansen says residents were ultimately given just 30 days to relocate.
14: Hearing those words and hearing that our residents had 30 days, lots of our people had lived there for years. That truly was their home. And then once the news came, it was just like this terrible grief. It was a lot of crying, a lot of yelling, a lot of turmoil that was caused by something out of our control.
13: The following weeks were spent helping roughly 38 residents find new facilities, coordinate moves, and transfer medical care. Hansen says Cambridge Court served many people who relied on Medicaid, making available assisted living options especially difficult to find.
14: These are human beings. This isn't you sold somebody's grocery store and somebody else is going to buy the grocery store. This is their home. This is their livelihood. These are the people they share their hopes, their dreams, their frustrations. These are the people they look to when their dementia is bad.

0: And I'm just upset because money was more important than caring for human beings.
1: Cambridge Court is not the only Bethesda facility going through a similar transition. Bethesda is also selling Hickory Villa Assisted Living in Omaha, where more than 100 residents have recently been told they must relocate. Hansen says learning the same thing was happening there only deepened her frustration. Hansen says Kearney businessman Sean King purchased the property and plans to convert it into short-term lease apartments. Buffalo County officials tell News Channel Nebraska that the deed has not yet been filed, but said that does not necessarily mean the sale has not taken place, as attorneys for both sides may still be completing the filing process. Neither Bethesda nor King Investments responded to NCN's calls for comment. Hansen says that all the former Cambridge Court residents have now found new homes, but she worries that the closure further reduces assisted living options for lower-income residents in the Kearney area. In Kearney, Peter Rice, News Channel Nebraska.
2: 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Could see more rain coming later this week. Details next in your AccuWeather forecast. 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
3: It's that there is an elite class of people running this country who think they're above the law. 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Now he's the third richest senator in the country. Pete Ricketts, another Epstein class elite. 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
7: This is Argentinian beef.
8: This?
7: Nebraska beef. 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That hurts our farmers. Because Congress, it's too chicken to stand up to the corporations who bought them off. And this Nebraskan, they'll meet their match. I'll cut the pork. That's wasting our money, making them rich. Take on the coastal shrimps in both parties. I'm Dan Osborne, lifelong independent, unbought. Which is rare, but that's just how I like it. I approve this message.
2: Certainly has already been feeling quite fallish for the past few days, but don't be fooled. It may just be a calendar square full of lies because some slightly summery weather is coming by this weekend. So don't do the full wardrobe change from the short shorts to the fuzzy cozy pants quite yet. Just kind of keep your options open. As you can see, 60s for most of the state for your highs today, 70s as we progress out west, and that warming trend is slowly going to sweep across the state as the week goes on. Tonight we'll see lows in the 50s all across Nebraska. What will be sweeping across the eastern two-thirds of the state are showers and storms. Not expecting any severe weather, maybe not even really any strong storms, just your standard variety showers and thunder boomers. Tomorrow, as we mentioned, things start to warm up. Pretty much the entire western half of Nebraska is going to be at least in the 70s, up near 80 in the northwest corner, 60s for the rest of the state. And yeah, the showers and storms will flip around and be in the western two-thirds.

0: suburbs of Nebraska tomorrow. Again, not expecting anything torrential or too strong, so worry not. And if you were worried about all the warm weather being gone, definitely don't worry, because as you can see, once we get through some cool, wet days and head into the weekend, mid-70s for the Northeast, looking gorgeous with our fair share of sunshine, at least on Sunday, and things should stay in the 70s for the next few days after that. Southeast seeing more of the same, 60s and some scattered showers, but then as you head into the weekend, warming up and drying out and staying warm for the foreseeable future, at least up in the 70s. The Central also seeing pretty much a carbon copy. You've got those showers and storms and those cool autumnal temps through the rest of the work week, and then just in time for one last blast of summer-ish fun, at least something you can do outdoors in shorts and sandals, although in Nebraska we wear shorts and sandals when it's 20 below. 70s for the weekend and staying right there for the new week as well. Northwest already warm, and it's going to stay that way and only get better. Look at that weekend there for late September. You gotta love it there. Sunny and 80s. And yeah, other than Wednesday, we saw those storms that are going to be on the western two-thirds of the state. Tomorrow, it's going to be a nice, warm, dry week. Just gorgeous all the way through into early next week. Southwest also not quite as warm as the Northwest, but certainly warmer than the rest of the state and up into the 80s for the weekend with lots of sunshine. It'll stay in the 80s before things slowly start to settle back into more fallish temperatures, something more normal for this time of year. So make those weekend plans. Warm, dry weather is coming Saturday and Sunday for most of us.
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0: left hip. Snap, counter handoff right. Nelson has leap. Lockers out front. 40, just to the second level inside the 35 and tripped up inside the 30. Snap comes in high. A pole. Colangelo rolls right. Foot race to the far right. Numbers 10. Turns the corner. 5. Dive! Colangelo's in! Touchdown, Huskers! Pistol snap to Kaminsky. Off play action. Looks right under pressure. Van Poppel wraps him up. Brings him down. Number 44 in the backfield. Riley Van Poppel. Snap, turn left, handoff rule up the middle, bounces left, shot out of a cannon, left numbers 40, 35, 30, left sideline 20, 15, 10, 5, all the way, touchdown, Huskers! 24-0 Nebraska, snap to Kaminsky, under pressure, Donovan Jones has got him!
1: Those are the Hy-Vee sounds of the game following Nebraska's 34-7 win over North Dakota. 3-0 and unbeaten in non-conference for the third straight year, which is always the first goal of the season, right?
2: Yeah, played a great North Dakota team, really well coached by Coach Schmidt, challenging offense and defense and battled through the game, so proud of the guys.
1: Did you get what you wanted to hear for this team going into Big Ten Conference play out of your non-conference schedule?
2: Absolutely. Played physical teams with challenging offenses and defenses, especially schematically. I think one of the things when you have so many new guys is teaching them, hey, we're going to adjust every week. We're going to stay true to who we are, our identity, but we're going to adjust kind of what we're doing and having them sort of learn the nuances of every opponent. I think the guys did a nice job with that.
1: Seems like your guys came out of this one with a new level of intensity and focus.
2: Well, I mean, we'll see this week. You know, it's the Big Ten opener. I mean, mm-hmm. I think everything changes. I think they're getting better every week. When you play another opponent, it's kind of like an autopsy. You really get a chance to see who you are. And mm-hmm. I think they're having a chance to see, like, hey, this is what we do well. This

0: is what we have to improve upon, and every week they're certainly working at it.
1: All right, got to get to a break. 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
1: 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All right, picking things up here in the first half. You guys win the toss, and you want the ball.
0: Yeah, you know, obviously, anytime it's a rainy day, windy day, you want to have the ball in the fourth quarter with a chance to win it in the fourth, and felt like our offense was going to come out. We had a good plan, especially early, and I wanted to get the guys going.
1: Yeah,
0: I
1: had a great drive here in the opening drive. Mekhi Nelson, big gain here, 24 yards.
0: Yeah, you know, really the running back room's getting a ton of production, and we're able to come out here and great job by the guys up front, especially our tight ends, and, you know, getting on blocks. And then having a quarterback who can run the football obviously makes a huge difference. That's why we're doing such a nice job in the red zone with Anthony's versatility.
1: He's quick.
0: Oh, he's quick, and he's got great bursts. You know, I don't know what he times at. He's certainly fast, but his 0 to 60 is amazing. Great job by them. You know, they took advantage of us in the quarterback sneak, got the ball on the perimeter, and nice job by McDougal and those guys to run him down.
1: Then a first sack of many here on the night. That's Riley Van Poppel.
0: Yeah, the guys did a nice job of being relentless. You know, we knew they were going to take some shots. Great coverage down the field to be able to get some of those. And nice job here by Jamal and the guys, you know, handling some of the zone pressure looks, running some outside zone away from it.
1: 16 on that first one, and then 9 here by Jamal Roll. And then on second and 1, Calandria fires to Kwasi Gilmer here on the sideline.
0: Yeah, and, you know, they're bringing a ton of pressure. Not a great thing to have a ton of play action against, but we were able to make that one happen. Great job by the offensive line, and then get the ball back outside with some outside zone, and Jamal does a great job.
1: First and goal here, you're a big package, and Jamal Roll gets in untouched.
0: Yeah, you know, really nice job. You know, Quinn Clark, great to see him catch a touchdown later, but, you know, he was the point person there. Luke Lindemeyer just kind of does everything, and Janiran Bonner, such a unique player that we can use him as a fullback and a wideout all in one game.
1: Fourth and 5, North Dakota going for it. Kaminsky dives, but he is short of it. So you turn over on downs, get the ball back.
0: Yeah, you complimentary football and get back to the run game here.
1: Well, Z with a pickup of 6. And then on 3rd and 4, going to go to Ja'Cory Barney and breaks the tackle and picks up the first down.
0: Yeah, great job by Ja'Cory here. I mean, you know, we want to get the ball completed, put the ball in our playmakers' hands, and he does a great job of getting the first down.
1: More action with Calandria from his feet here on

0: to pick up a third down conversion.
1: Yeah, we want him to run the ball in the red zone and, you know, sometimes get a starter, but I think his ability to scramble has really proving effective.
0: First and 10, you go back to Isaiah Hunter here. He picks up about two on this one.
1: You know, that's one of those plays, even if it doesn't go for a home run, you know, you have to keep people honest, you have to keep people, you know, defending the whole field. Mm-hmm. Nice vice tackle by these guys. Great tackle by Donnie Jones. When your secondary players will hit like that, you always have something good.
0: Defense is fired up after that one.
1: Yeah, I think, we want to feed off each other, and they certainly did that.
0: I would punt for the first time on that drive. Then Owen Chambliss with the sack, and then he's going to be on the stop here again on this one. He was kind of all over the place in this game.
1: Yeah, Owen's a great player. It's good to have him healthy and out there playing for us these last 2 weeks. We'll need him this week. And then, you know, nice job by Anthony here just kind of getting the drive started. Got the big guys out front, you know, leading the way on the screen, and Jamal flips the field.
0: 33 yards to the 50, and then what a throw and catch from Calandria to Luke Lindenmeyer.
1: Yeah, you know, I think, like I said, I think Luke's one of the best players in the Big Ten, and, they don't roll the covers to him, and he makes a great play. Good to see Kyle get on the board there with a field goal.
0: 32-yarder as he's mauled, so 17-0, and a pretty dominant first half for your guys.
1: Yeah, you know, I think, you know, going in the locker room, the feeling of the guys at halftime was, you know, we still left a lot out there, and you know, as I said, it's a challenging team with some of the things that they did, and you know, we have to be perfect when you're facing teams that pressure that much. Weren't quite perfect all the time. When we were, we had some big hitters. Defense, you know, pitching a shutout for the half was great.
0: All right, got to get to a break. When we come back, we'll dive into the highlights from the second half. Keep it here on the Husker Football Show, presented by Medica.
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0: That was a look at Inside the Numbers presented by Ide Bailey as we welcome you back to the Husker Football Show, picking things up here in the second half. And this was a big emphasis, seemed like, for your defense, wanted to come out and get a good start here.
1: Yeah, we started really talking about it last Monday, you know, just coming out and dominating the third quarter, coming out of halftime. An unbelievable play here by Kwazi, great run by Jamal. But defense gets the three and out, offense scores on the first play, and that's really, you know, kind of the growth that we were looking for.
0: Kwazi even said he didn't love to block. He had to learn to do that here.
1: Yeah, there's some things here that are non-negotiable, but yeah, he does it really well. A nice blitz by Danny Odom, Jossier Whittington with a relentless play, and we get the sack. Here's one of their plays on the day, you know, great call by Rob. Donnie was a great tackle. Unfortunately, the guy gets away, but we do a nice job of running him down and ending the drive.
0: First career sack there by Dawson Merritt. He's a guy you guys continue to say is coming along every week.
1: Yeah, you know, Dawson got hurt last year, so he hasn't really had a chance to play a ton. He's getting better and better and better. Ja'Cory, you know, we have to just continue to try to limit the punt return penalties. He can certainly flip the field for us.
0: Pass to Mekhi Nelson here, short of the first down, so your offense would punt on this one.
1: Yeah, nice job. Great job by Cam Lenhart here, a tackle for loss. You know, they were able to push the pile here, get to fourth and one. So these are the things that I think our guys left the game saying, hey, we can't allow that to happen. Donnie gets a second chance, goes in there, and has a great sack.
0: The drive would continue here and get down into the –

0: zone. And again, I think your guys were pretty disappointed on the sideline that they let this drive go.
1: Yeah, you know, penalty extended the drive, that trick play. You know, they line up with the tackle at tight end and the tight end at tackle. We all saw it on the sidelines. Our guys have to recognize it. Got in the end zone. Kid had a nice little slant return. But talk about a top area that we have to continue to improve on. It's being our defense in the red zone.
0: Just saw a great catch from Ja'Cory Barney there, that competitive catch. I know you guys talk about making those competitive plays. And Jamal Rule again with the handoff.
1: Yeah, you know, really happy to see it. I think we finished with 277 yards and versus a team that we have a lot of respect for, plus some of these, you know, kind of getting the ball in the perimeter. And Isaiah, you know, if you want to pressure us, kick it out to great players like him and let them go make plays. And then this is one of those plays, you know, we practiced all camp, finally had a chance to call it, and Anthony gets through his progression, gets to his fourth regression, and Quinn makes the play. Happy to see him get in the end zone.
0: Quinn said it was special in the night that the man that coaches dad got honored.
1: Oh, wow. That's awesome.
0: Well, of course, yeah.
1: And, you know, it's funny, as we're walking in, you know, the legacy walk, I saw his mom there. I haven't seen his mom for a while, so hopefully it was a special moment for the family.
0: All right, again, moving now into the fourth quarter. Kaminsky gets it going here with his feet.
1: Yeah, you know, we have to continue to close out games. Unfortunately, you know, they kind of started running the quarterback, and they had two plays that got them down into the red zone. It was good for our guys, though, to get some more red zone reps.
0: Anthony Jones in on the stop on that one, and you would get a fourth down stop. And here's TJ Lateef.
1: Yeah, happy to be able to get, you know, we were able to get our second and our third groups in, you know, able to get a lot of guys in the game. And I thought TJ did a really nice job, and the guys, you know, in the second group did a nice job of, you know, extending the drive and getting us out of a backed-up situation.
0: 13 yards there on the reception for Mosey, and back to Mosey on the ground.
1: Nice to see us run the football like that. Great, great, great power run. You know, I'm certainly happy with that room.
0: This is a nice drive for your offense. Diamond Bonner here picks up the first down.
1: Yeah, Wood's kind of a do-everything guy. Happy to see him have a chance to go and, you know, get a ball caught and get out in space, continue to run the football. Unfortunately, just didn't get points out of it.
0: And then here's Danny Kalen in getting some action.
1: Yeah, Danny did a nice job. Great to see Quentin get out there, have another run. Again, we want, you know, whoever's out there, we want them to play, and these guys have worked really hard. And then good to see Kyle get out there and, you know, make a field goal. You know, really important to me that we got a couple field goals in this game to get ourselves ready for Big Ten play.
0: And you got your backups in again here in this game.
1: Yeah, the guys on defense had a chance to get in and play. You know, didn't necessarily fit that perfectly, but sometimes the only way to learn is to put it on tape.
0: 34-7, the final. And again, another balanced effort from your offense. You mentioned it, 277 on the ground, 119 from Jamal Rule.
1: Yeah, I think, you know, the offensive line is blocking, the receivers are blocking, the tight ends are doing a good job. I think the unsung hero in the run game is Anthony. He gets us in the right play. There's a lot of things that are checks. It is, you know, an NFL style run game. And then Jamal is doing a great job hitting the explosive runs. Mackay is doing a great job. Mosey, and then Quentin got in the action. So just have to find a way to get some of those versus a big-time defense this week.
0: All right, got to get to a break. When we come back, it's time for this week's Cornhusker Conversation. I sit down with TJ Lateef. Keep it here on the Husker Football Show, presented by Medica Health Plans.
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10: Demetrius Bell goes in motion, and a keep for Lateef. Runs right 25-30, bursts to the second level at the 40, dragged down from behind.
0: TJ, thanks for being here with us.
11: Thanks for having me.
0: Well, 2-0 to start the season. Great performance by the offense on Saturday. Overall, how would you evaluate the steps that this offense has taken the first two games?
11: I mean, it's been great. I feel as if the preparation is what's helping us go into these games and be confident and just having a goal behind each play and just knowing that you just put the ball in play. We have a lot of athletes that can just be able to make plays for us. So just putting the ball in play and getting it started.
0: Do want to get to that, but how did you guys like the first night game inside Memorial Stadium?
11: I mean, it was a blessing. The fans are always going to come out to support and show out, and then the lights show during the fourth quarter. I mean, it's always a blessing. It's always dope to see.
0: Okay, so let's go back to the spreading the ball around. Boy, you guys have a lot of playmakers. How do you guys go about that and making sure everybody stays happy with their touches?
11: I mean, you feed the hot hand.
0: Uh-huh.
11: I mean, feed the hot hand. Whoever's going to go get the ball is going to get the ball.
0: How exciting is that, though? What's the difference in that for a quarterback when you know that the playmakers around you?
11: I mean, it's a blessing. I mean, it makes our job easier. You just get the ball in play, throw a little flat route for 10 yards. It's just little things like that. To just when you have athletes in space and have the opponent just make us tackle us, it's a blessing.
0: Let's go back to the beginning for you, because we haven't really had a chance to chat about your early beginnings. Where does football start for you?
11: So I've been playing football since I was 4 years old. I started at a park called Mayfair Park. And at first I wasn't a quarterback. They tried to have me play receiver. And you know, when you play a receiver, you catch the ball and you throw it back to the coach, you know what I mean? So to get the ball back in line. And when I threw it back to the coach instantly said, oh yeah, you're gonna be the quarterback. And ever since then, I've just been playing quarterback, just trying to perfect my craft. And as I kept playing, I just fell in love with the sport. Just being able to just reset, just get my mind off other things. Like, I feel like football is like therapy to me. You know what I mean? I just get to just go out there and just do what I love. You know, a lot of people don't get to do what they love. So I feel like as if I'm doing what I love, it's just a blessing.
0: Take me back to when you start going through the recruiting process. Why was Nebraska the spot for you?
11: I felt like this was somewhere where I can grow as a man. Not too many other distractions going on around town. And I felt like Coach Thomas and Coach Satterfield really seen something in me as far as communicating with me. You know what I'm saying? I always wanted to go somewhere where I was wanted. You know what I mean? There's a lot of schools that offer me and never talk to me again. You know what I mean? And I felt like Nebraska offered me and continued to talk to me. So I just feel like the little things like that is what really brought me here.
0: What did you feel like you did that you earned the trust and the love of this locker room so early as a young guy?
11: I feel like just being confident and not letting the moment be too big. You know what I mean? I mean, at the end of the day, this is what I've been doing since I was a little kid. So now that I'm playing at the next level, doesn't mean I need to change anything that I've been doing. You know what I mean? Like, just because I'm out there on the field doesn't mean I need to make the big play. Just do what I've been coached to do. Do what I've been trained to do.
0: Again, TJ Lateef, there, a fun conversation. You guys have talked a lot about it, but you love this quarterback room.
1: Yeah, I think all three guys can play. Bodie can play. You know, they're great guys. You think about TJ, what he's done. You know, since being here, he's gone out and won a game on the road in the Big Ten, his first ever start. He's a competitive young man, and while

0: I know he certainly wants to play. I think the biggest thing for him is that he's continuing to get better and better. So when his time does come, and it will come, he can take full advantage of it. And I'm proud to see the way he's handling everything.
1: Teammates love him too.
0: He's just a great guy. Smart young man. He'll be really successful.
1: All right, I got to get to a break. When we come back, final thoughts from the head coach. Keep it here on the Husker Football Show, presented by Medica.
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0: A term you hear used frequently is the Midwestern ethic. I'm not exactly sure what that means, but there still exists out here in this country an openness and an honesty and a sense of warmth that you feel inside. Thomas Wolfe once wrote, "You can't go home again." Well, that's probably true if you expect to find things as they were. But in a sense, we carry our home with us wherever we go.
1: 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It is time for Big Ten Conference play and on the road for the first time at Michigan State coming up 4 o'clock on Saturday. Let's first of all start about talking going on the road for the first time. What kind of challenges that presents for a team?
2: Well, you know, you have to have a mature team, and I think we do. A bunch of guys that understand that, you know, there can be no distractions. It's business, but it doesn't mean you have to be tight. You know, you can have fun. You just, you know, can't be real funny. You have to be locked in. It's a great team. They took Notre Dame to the wire. They get better every week. Pat Fitzgerald's one of the best to do it. And, you know, great defense, powerful run game, explosive wide out. So the game in and of itself will be a challenge. We don't have the benefit of having our crowd and our crowd noise, so handling the crowd noise, handling the change. But we have a competitive group, and I'm very confident that they'll put the work in this week to have their best week.
1: Great stuff, and best of luck to you.
2: Thank you.
1: All right, that's going to do it for us for the Husker Football Show. Thanks for watching. We'll be back again next week.

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2: The first official day of autumn, it certainly has already been feeling quite fallish for the past few days, but don't be fooled. It may just be a calendar square full of lies because some slightly summery weather is coming by this weekend. So don't do the full wardrobe change from the short shorts to the fuzzy cozy pants quite yet. Just kind of keep your options open. As you can see, 60s for most of the state for your highs today, 70s as we progress out west, and that warming trend is slowly going to sweep across the state as the week goes on. Tonight we'll see lows in the 50s all across Nebraska. What will be sweeping across the eastern two-thirds of the state are showers and storms. Not expecting any severe weather, maybe not even really any strong storms, just your standard variety showers and thunder boomers. Tomorrow, as we mentioned, things start to warm up. Pretty much the entire western half of Nebraska is going to be at least in the 70s, up near 80 in the northwest corner, 60s for the rest of the state. And yeah, the showers and storms will flip around and be in the western two-thirds of Nebraska tomorrow. Again, not expecting anything torrential or too strong, so worry not. And if you were worried about all the warm weather being gone, definitely don't worry, because as you can see, once we get through some cool, wet days and head into the weekend, mid-70s for the northeast, looking gorgeous with our fair share of sunshine, at least on Sunday, and things should stay in the 70s for the next few days after that. Southeast seeing more of the same, 60s and some scattered showers, but then as you head into the weekend, warming up and drying out and staying warm for the foreseeable future, at least up in the 70s. The central also seeing pretty much a carbon copy. You've got those showers and storms and those cool autumnal temps through the rest of the work week, and then just in time for one last blast of summer-ish fun, at least something you can do outdoors in shorts and sandals, although in Nebraska we wear shorts and sandals when it's 20 below. 70s for the weekend and staying right there for the new week as well. Northwest already warm and only get better late there, sunny and 80s. And yeah, other than Wednesday, we saw those storms that are going to be on the western two-thirds of the state. Tomorrow, it's going to be a nice, warm, dry week, just gorgeous all the way through into early next week. Southwest also not quite as warm as the northwest, but certainly warmer than the rest of the state and up into the 80s for the weekend with lots of sunshine. It'll stay in the 80s before things slowly start to settle back into more fallish temperatures, something more normal for this time of year. So make those weekend plans. Warm, dry weather is coming Saturday and Sunday for most of us.
3: Well, hello there and good morning. It's 8 o'clock Central Time, 7 o'clock Mountain on a Tuesday, September 22nd. And you're watching News Channel Nebraska. My name's Eric McKay. Thank you so much for joining us. Hope your day is off to a good start. Coming up for you this hour, Northeast Nebraska town delivering an ultimatum to a local business that's been at the center of odor concerns recently. Details on the way. And the University of Nebraska getting potential blowback after recent faculty and program cuts. What it might mean and much more coming up. But first, a cool start to the first day of fall. Michael J. Anthony with the details now in your AccuWeather forecast.
2: Well, we've got cool and wet days now and warm and dry days on the way for this weekend. Unless you're out in the panhandle, it's going to be warm and dry almost all week long. So hope that's what you wanted, because that's what you're going to get. But as you can see, for most of us, highs in the 60s all across the state, 70s as you get into the southwest and into the panhandle, right about 70 in the northwest corner. We'll see lows in the 50s all across the state tonight, and showers and storms blanketing the eastern two-thirds of the state. That's going to flip around tomorrow night as things stay warm out west and start to progressively warm up as you head towards the east, with 70s for most of the central, 60s for most of the east,

0: And then, yes, as we mentioned, flip it around, and then showers and storms, that'll be for the western two-thirds of Nebraska. Warmer and drier weather is coming for the weekend. Stay tuned.
1: It will be chilly today, though. You see the Moody Motor Skycam up at Crofton Lakeview Golf Course, where it's 54 right now under cloudy skies. Not going to get much warmer than that. Those clouds hanging around, staying cool. Highs right around 60 or so today. So if you're headed out to golf at Crofton Lakeview, you'll want long sleeves today, more than likely. But as mentioned, we do have a little bit of warmer weather on the way. Not before we get more rain, though. Those details coming up in your full AccuWeather forecast. That's on the way later this hour. Your live mass is on the way in just a few minutes. First, though, let's get you back to news. A central Nebraska man will be sentenced this November after taking a plea deal in a three-vehicle crash that left three people dead. 36-year-old Brock Schneider pleaded no contest to one count of motor vehicle homicide, two counts of manslaughter, and one count of DUI resulting in serious bodily injury. All those charges connected to a crash last August west of the town of Funk in Phelps County. 67-year-old Wallace Martin of Holdridge, 36-year-old Randall Franklin of Funk, and 34-year-old Justin Mason of Arapahoe were all killed in the wreck. Martin's sentencing has been set for November 10th in Holdridge. In southeast Nebraska, a Nebraska City police officer behind bars after a state patrol investigation into allegations of animal abuse. 32-year-old officer Jacob Stenka was arrested last week. That's after a neighbor complained about a heat-related death of a dog earlier this summer. Investigators say the dog was left in extreme heat in late July. Stenka is a canine officer owner in Nebraska City. That's not the dog involved. There have yet to be any charges filed against him in Otto County. A northeast Nebraska apartment building damaged after a fire yesterday evening. It happened in Norfolk. Fire officials say they were called to the apartment on the city's north side. Smoke was coming from the roof vents of the structure, but authorities say there was minimal heat. No one was hurt. A pet was able to be rescued as well and is said to be doing fine. No word yet on what caused the fire. Well, a massive dairy processing plant in Norfolk charged with getting its odor problems under control in the next 42 days, or it could have its permit restricted to the point that it might have to shut down. That was the outcome of a 90-minute discussion at yesterday's Norfolk City Council meeting. It had an existential feel for everyone involved. Actus Nutrition, the Nebraska dairy farming community, and Norfolk South Side. It was about 3 years ago that Actus completed an expansion, tripling its milk processing capacity. But since then, business owners and area residents have complained of a powerful stench coming from the plant.
2: When you feel like you're reducing the quality of life in your community, everybody's got some passion about it. How do we fix that? And I think tonight we're putting our best foot forward to try to get that resolved.
1: In an attempt to reduce the odor, the council considered a resolution that would force Actus to cut production. But company representatives said it was so severe they'd be forced to close. The council voted that resolution down 5-2. Instead, they've required Actus to install a cover and special ventilation system on its million-gallon open-air wastewater tank by November 3rd. The council focused on the odor issue yesterday. They avoided discussion around the city's wastewater treatment facility, which recently suffered a substantial reduction in capacity and led to the additional scrutiny of Actus. Staying in Norfolk, an $18.5 million redevelopment project in downtown taking another step forward after getting the green light from the Community Development Agency yesterday. The agency voting unanimously to advance the proposal to the Norfolk Planning Commission. River Point Commercial says they plan to demolish the former Salvation Army building and construct two separate buildings. The project has about $3 million in cost, eligible for tax increment financing. The developer is asking for about $2 million. That developer says the site comes with some special costs, among them moving some overhead power lines.
3: Without TIF, the return to equity on the project drops from about 6% to 3%. So along with debt coverage falling below what lenders will require. So the project can't be financed without it.
1: If approved, the demolition would start this year. Construction would begin early next year. The project still needs to go before the Planning Commission and the Norfolk City Council. Cutting faculty degrees comes at a price, and for the University of Nebraska-Lincoln, the cost could be getting back into a highly desired club. A letter sent by the president of the American Association of University Professors is urging the American Association of Universities to withhold Nebraska's request to be readmitted to its prestigious organization. The letter warns the actions made by Nebraska have hurt its standing as a leading institute of research. The AAUP president acknowledged the financial pressure that's been placed on the system in part by the state taking away money and asking for budgetary cuts. But at the same time, organization leaders said the way those decisions were reached is a violation of core principles of the AAU. Nebraska was removed from the AAU in 2011 after coming up short in several categories. Membership opens up more research opportunities to schools. Nebraska is the only Big Ten school that's not a member. A Capital City nonprofit that helps victims of domestic violence, sexual assault, trafficking, child abuse, and others in crisis says it needs the community support right now to make up losses from federal cuts to their budget. Officials with Voices of Hope say they've served about 3,000 people in the last year, but they're among the many nonprofits around the country that have seen cuts to their funding recently, both at the federal and state level. Voices of Hope says that means they're almost $100,000 short in their budget this year. That's why this week the nonprofit is hosting its first ever Hope on Display event, which will feature artwork by survivors along with storytelling, community connection, and opportunities to directly support survivors.
4: We never want to turn anybody away when they come to our doors. They need our help, and we just have to be a little bit more creative and do events like this, or even ask our community for a little bit more support.
1: Voices of Hope will be hosting a number of other events throughout next month, which is Domestic Violence Awareness Month, to increase support for survivors. And Americans are drinking less for the first time since the COVID-19 pandemic began. A new study reveals alcohol consumption dropped from 2022 to 2024. The rates are still higher than they were in 2018. Generation Z and millennials saw significant declines, but the results weren't positive for people ages 50 and 64. Their drinking rates were still high. Doctors say that's concerning because drinking increases risk of liver disease, cancer, and heart disease. The study was published yesterday. The data taken from a national health interview survey done from 2018 through 2024. More news and weather on the way. Now time for today's live daily mass at St. Isidore's Catholic Church. Thanks for joining us. Have a great morning. This is News Channel Nebraska.

0: you forgave, may we still behold your image in the world you died to save. In the name of the Father, and the Son, and the Holy Spirit, the grace and peace of God our Father and the Lord Jesus be with you.
1: And with your spirit.
0: As we gather to celebrate your Eucharist this morning, we pause. We ask Jesus to forgive us our sins.

0: Lord Jesus, you raised the dead to life in the Spirit. 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
1: Lord, have mercy.
0: Lord Jesus, you bring pardon and peace to the sinner. Christ, have mercy.
1: Christ, have mercy.
0: 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Lord, have mercy.
1: Lord, have mercy. May Almighty God have mercy on us, forgive us our sins, bring us to life everlasting.
0: Amen.
1: Let us pray. O God, who founded all the commandments of your sacred law upon the law of love of you and love of our neighbor, grant that by keeping your precepts we may merit to attain eternal life. Through our Lord Jesus Christ, your Son, who lives and reigns with you in the unity of the Holy Spirit, one God forever and ever.

0: Reading from the book of Proverbs. 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Wherever it pleases him, he directs it. All the ways of a man may be right in his own eyes, but it is the Lord who proves hearts. To do what is right and just is more acceptable to the Lord than sacrifice. Haughty eyes and a proud heart. The tillage of the wicked is sin. The plans of the diligent are sure of profit, but all rash haste leads certainly to poverty. Whoever makes a fortune by a lying tongue is chasing a bubble over deadly snares. The soul of the wicked man desires evil. His neighbor finds no pity in his eyes. When the arrogant man is punished, the simple are the wiser. When the wise man is instructed, he gains knowledge. The just man appraises the house of the wicked. There is one who brings down the wicked to ruin. He who shuts his ear to the cry of the poor will himself also call and not be heard. The word of the Lord.
1: Thanks, yeah.
0: Guide me, Lord, in the way of your commands. Blessed are they whose way is blameless, who walk in the law of the Lord.
1: Guide me, Lord, in the way of your commands.
0: Make me understand the way of your precepts, and I will meditate on your wondrous deeds.
1: Guide me, Lord, in the way of your commands.
0: The way of truth I have chosen. I have set your ordinances before me. Guide me, Lord, in the way of your commands. Give me discernment that I may observe your law and keep it with all my heart. Guide me, Lord, in the way of your commands. Lead me in the path of your commands, for in it I delight. Guide me, Lord, in the way of your commands. And I will keep your law continually, forever and ever. Guide me, Lord, in the way of your commands.

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Alleluia. May the Lord be in your heart and on your lips, that you may worthily and fittingly proclaim His holy gospel. In the name of the Father, Son, and Holy Spirit. Amen.

0: Dear brothers are those who hear the word of God and act on it. The gospel of the Lord.
1: Praise be to you, Lord Jesus Christ. First reading today is taken from the book of Proverbs. It's part of the wisdom tradition in the Bible, one of the latter books in the New Old Testament. It's a lot of practical wisdom, a lot of practical things that we learned over the years. Spare the rod and spoil the trial and things like that. It's a good idea every now and then to go to the book of Proverbs and just read a few lines, and something will pop out that maybe catch your attention, give you something to reflect upon. A couple passages today that jumped out at me are, to do what is right and just is more acceptable than sacrifice. Yeah, we can bring our gifts to the altar here and give them to God in sacrifice, but what he wants us to do is to love our neighbor and forgive those who are wrong us. Or again, he who shuts his ears to the cry of the poor will himself also cry out and not be heard. So many just statements to cause us to do some reflecting, and then maybe in some small ways changes in our lives. Then in the responsorial psalm, lead me in the path of your commands, for it is in it I define delight. If we keep the law of the Lord, we don't have to worry about, you know, anybody finding something bad about us to say. On the other hand, if you do bad things, then you always have to worry. Maybe somebody will find out and so on. So if you really find peace in life, simply obey the commandments and follow them as best you can. In the Alleluia verse, blessed are those who hear the word of God and keep it. That certainly is true. And then in the gospel, Jesus himself says, it's more important that you hear the word of God and put it into practice than that you're a relative of mine or a mother, or sister, or brother of mine. So just a lot of practical wisdom in today's first readings. Teaching the sixth graders, we're going through the Old Testament, and the point I'm making with them is how so much of the Old Testament applies to our daily life today, too. And we talked about, we learn from experience, and we all do, but a wise person learns from the experience of others. And so the reason why we study the Old Testament is to learn from the mistakes people in the past, so that we don't make them ourselves and grow in our relationship with the Lord Jesus. So today, as we celebrate the Eucharist, we ask Jesus to help us be wise, to learn from the words of Scripture and become wise in that way, rather than have to wait through our own mistakes to learn from our experience. With that in mind, let us pray. O God, our Heavenly Father, help us to be wise in the words of wisdom and come to know you more deeply day after day. Grant us this and the favors we ask in Jesus' name.
0: For Pope Leo XIV, Archbishop Michael McGovern, and for all of us, that we may be guided by the Holy Spirit on our journey to life, on our way to eternal life, we pray to the Lord.
1: Lord, hear our prayer.
0: For all of us, that we may grow in our appreciation and understanding of the presence of Jesus in the Eucharist, strengthened by his presence, proclaim his love to others by what we say and do, we pray to the Lord.
1: Lord, hear our prayer.
0: For those who are no longer practicing their faith, that prompted by the Holy Spirit, they will return to the Lord, seeking his pardon and forgiveness, we pray to the Lord.
1: Lord, hear our prayer.
0: For all who are ill, that they may experience the healing presence of Jesus, we pray to the Lord.
1: Lord, hear our prayer.
0: For all of our departed loved ones, that they may share in Christ's risen glory, we pray to the Lord.
1: Lord, hear our prayer.
0: For all of our unspoken needs and intentions, let us now pause and pray to the Lord in silence. We pray to the Lord.
1: Lord, hear our prayer. I'm going to Omaha today to visit Sam Norney and Doreen Runge. Both are very, very seriously ill. We pray for them and for their families. We pray to the Lord. We ask this Mass this morning for Ken Vitae.

Check. We pray to the Lord. O God, our Father in heaven, please grant us these and all our needs, for which we pray to you today in Jesus' name, for he is Lord forever and ever.

Blessed are you, Lord God of all creation. Through your goodness we have this bread to offer, which earth has given and human hands have made. It will become for us the bread of life. Blessed are you, Lord God of all creation. Through your goodness we have this wine to offer, fruit of the vine and work of human hands. It will become our spiritual drink. Lord God, we ask you to receive us and be pleased with the sacrifice we offer with humble and contrite hearts. Wash away my iniquity. Cleanse me of my sins. Thank you. Pray, my brothers and sisters, that my sacrifice and yours may be acceptable to God, the Almighty Father. Receive the favors of the Lord, we pray, the offerings of your people, that what they profess with devotion and faith may be theirs through these heavenly mysteries, through Christ our Lord.

Lord, Holy Father, Almighty, Eternal God, for you lay the foundations of the world and have arranged for the changes of times and seasons. You form man in your own image and set humanity over the whole world in all its wonders to rule in your name over all you have made and forever to praise you for your mighty works through Christ our Lord. And so with all the angels we praise you as in joyful celebration we

exist. You are indeed holy, O Lord, and all you have created rightly gives you praise. For through your Son, O Lord Jesus Christ, by the power and the working of the Holy Spirit, you give life to all things and make them holy. And you never cease to gather a people to yourself, so that from the rising of the sun to its setting, a pure sacrifice may be offered to your name. And therefore, O Lord, we humbly implore you by the same Spirit, graciously make holy these gifts we have brought to you for consecration, that they may become the body and blood of your beloved Son, our Lord Jesus Christ, at whose command we celebrate these mysteries. For on the night he was betrayed, he himself took bread, and giving you thanks, he said the blessing, broke the bread, gave it to his disciples, saying, take this, all of you, and eat of it, for this is my body, which will be given up for you. In a similar way, when supper was ended, he took the chalice, and giving you thanks, he said the blessing,

gave the chalice to his disciples, saying, "Take this, all of you, and drink from it, for this is the chalice of my blood, the blood of the new and eternal covenant, which will be poured out for you and for many for the forgiveness of sins. Do this in memory of me." The mystery of faith. We proclaim your death, O Lord, and profess your resurrection until you come again. And therefore, Lord, as we celebrate the memorial of the saving passion of your Son, his wondrous resurrection and ascension into heaven, and as we look forward to his second coming, we offer you in thanksgiving this holy and living sacrifice. Look, we pray, upon the oblation of your church, and recognizing the sacrificial victim by his death, who will to reconcile us to one another and to yourself, grant that we who are nourished by the body and blood of your Son and filled with his Holy Spirit may become one body, one spirit in Christ. May you make of us an eternal offering to you so that we may obtain an inheritance with your elect, especially with the most blessed Virgin Mary, Mother of God, with your blessed apostles and glorious martyrs, with St. Joseph, St. Isidore, and all your saints, on whose constant intercession in your presence we rely for unfailing help. May the sacrifice of our reconciliation, we pray, O Lord, advance the peace and salvation of all the world. Be pleased to confirm in faith and charity your pilgrim church on earth, with your servant Leo, our Pope, and Michael, our Bishop, the order of bishops, all the clergy, the entire people your Son has gained for your own. Listen graciously to the prayers of this family gathered here before you. In your compassion, O merciful Father, gather to yourself all your children scattered throughout the world. To our departed brothers and sisters, and to all who are pleased to have the passion from this life, give kind admittance to your kingdom. There we hope to enjoy forever the fullness of your glory, to Christ our Lord, through whom we bestow in the world all that is good. Through him, with him, and in him, O God, Almighty Father,

0: At the Savior's command and form of divine teaching, we dare to say, Our Father, who art in heaven, hallowed be thy name. Thy kingdom come, thy will be done, on earth as it is in heaven. Give us this day our daily bread, and forgive us our trespasses, as we forgive those who trespass against us. And lead us not to temptation, but deliver us from evil. Deliver us, Lord, we pray, from every evil. Graciously grant peace in our days, that by the help of your mercy, we may be always free from sin and safe from all distress, as we await the blessed hope and coming of our Savior, Jesus Christ.
1: For the kingdom and the power and the glory are yours, now and forever.
0: Lord Jesus Christ, who said to your apostles, Peace I leave you, my peace I give you, look not on our sins, but on the faith of your church, and graciously grant her peace and unity in accordance with your will, who lives and reigns forever and ever.
1: Amen.
0: The peace of the Lord be with all of you.
1: And with your spirit. 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
0: Please join me in making a spiritual communion. 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

0: Let us pray. 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
1: Amen.
0: The Lord be with you.
1: And with your spirit.
0: May Almighty God bless you and grant you his peace. 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
1: Amen. Our Mass is ended. 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
0: Thanks be to God. Our final hymn is number 450, Seek Ye First.

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Knock and it shall be opened unto you.

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1: Welcome back to News Channel Nebraska. Let's take a look at some other top stories from around the state today. Parts of the Midwest have gotten hit with heavy rain and flooding in recent days. This is the West Coast braces for what experts say could be the strongest El Nino storm season ever. Reed Binion has more.
2: One of the back walls in the basement collapsed, so we're not sure how much damage and stuff's down there.
3: Business owners and residents in parts of Ohio cleaning up after major flooding brought on by severe storms.
4: This is the worst flooding I've seen in the 55 years I've been on the department.
3: Authorities sprang into action carrying out rescues.
4: We've had about 15 calls, people stranded in the water.
3: Elsewhere in the Midwest, parts of Minnesota also saw high water in recent days. Heavy rain leaving homes and businesses flooded, cars partially submerged, and all of the streets in one town closed for a time. State officials also said they had to temporarily shut down several highways, at least one of them due to mudslides. Meanwhile, to the west, California is bracing for a potentially historic Super El Nino storm season.
5: It could become the strongest El Nino on record.
3: Governor Gavin Newsom on Monday declaring a statewide emergency to mobilize resources.
6: DWR has pre-positioned about 4.4 million sandbags and other flood-fighting material.
3: El Nino events bring the threat of widespread coastal flooding, coastline erosion, heavy rain, landslides, and heavy mountain snow. This El Nino is expected to peak this winter. California getting ready months in advance, with Newsom's emergency declaration coming one day before the official start of fall on Tuesday. I'm Reed Binion reporting.
1: Well, it's out with the old, in with the new. Work currently underway to set the stage for a Grand Island renovation of a central Nebraska skate park. Brandon Shanahan has more.
7: The Chautauqua Skate Park in Hastings has been a community staple for more than two decades now, but the skate park has grown outdated since its opening in 2003. Over the last couple of days, crews have been removing equipment from the skate park to clear the way for a major renovation. Hastings Parks and Recreation Director Jeff Hassensapp says the city has spent the past year working with local skaters and focus groups to gather input on what they want to see in the next iteration of the skate park.
8: Because they're the ones using it. I don't personally skate, but we got their feedback. I mean, it's going to be a modern skate park. It's all concrete, and that's what they liked. We're just happy to be able to make that investment for that age group.
7: The existing skate park equipment will be repurposed and reused by Harbor Skate Church, a nonprofit organization based in Lincoln. The overall project is expected to cost about $525,000, with the Hastings Kiwanis Club raising approximately $200,000 towards that goal. Hassensapp says the skate park primarily attracts people between the ages of 10 and 18 years old, making it an important recreational option for local youth.
8: We hear a lot of feedback on kind of that tween age group, that 10 to 18 year old age group, where there's not much to do in town is what we hear. This particular skate park really attracts to that group. And so we want to have something to, keep them busy. That's why we're excited to put this investment back into the community.
7: Removal of the existing equipment is expected to be completed early this week, clearing the way for construction of the new skate park to begin in early to mid-October. In Hastings for News Channel Nebraska, I'm Brandon Shanahan.
1: Got a sleepy town of fewer than 1,000 in northwest Nebraska is catching a little more of the spotlight after a national television series on HBO. The hit show Lanterns, created by a man whose grandparents were from the area of Rushville, Lloyd and Virginia King. Well, now leaders and residents say they're hoping to use that momentum to spur new possibilities. Among the items to be discussed at an upcoming public meeting, recruiting a dentist to town, moving City Hall to Main Street, and strengthening the downtown economy. Organizers say the discussion is intended to be an informal opportunity for community members to share ideas and consider what could come next for Rushville. Well, those cooler temps going to be sticking around could see more rain coming later this week. Details next in your AccuWeather forecast. 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
9: Well, we've got cool and wet days now and warm and dry days on the way for this weekend. Unless you're out in the panhandle, it's going to be warm and dry almost all week long. So hope that's what you wanted, because that's what you're going to get. But as you can see, for most of us, highs in the 60s all across the state, 70s as you get into the southwest and into the panhandle, right about 70 in the northwest corner. We'll see lows in the 50s all across the state tonight, and showers and storms blanketing the eastern two-thirds of the state. That's going to flip around tomorrow night as things stay warm out west and start to progressively warm up as you head towards the east, with 70s for most of the central, 60s for most of the east, and then, yes, as we mentioned, flip it around, and then showers and storms, that'll be for the western two-thirds of Nebraska. Warmer and drier weather is coming for the weekend. Stay tuned.
1: A Nebraska City police officer is behind bars after a state patrol investigation into allegations of animal abuse. 32-year-old officer Jacob Stenka was arrested last week. That's after a neighbor complained about a heat-related death of a dog earlier this summer. Investigators say the dog was left in extreme heat in late July. Stenka is a Nebraska City canine officer. There have currently been no charges filed against him in Otto County. A massive dairy processing plant in Norfolk charged with getting its odor problems under control in the next 42 days or face the threat of the city council restricting its permit to the point that it might have to shut down. That was the outcome of a 90-minute discussion at yesterday's city council meeting that had an existential feel for everyone involved: Actis Nutrition, the Nebraska dairy farming community, and the south side of Norfolk. About 3 years ago, Actis completed an expansion that tripled its milk processing capacity, but since then, business owners and area residents have complained of a powerful stench coming from the plant.
10: When you feel like

0: reducing the quality of life in your community, everybody's got some passion about it. How do we fix that? And I think tonight we're putting our best foot forward to try to get that resolved.
1: In an attempt to reduce the odor, the council was considering a resolution that would force Actis to cut its production. The company representative said that was so severe they'd be forced to close. The council voted against that resolution 5-2. Instead, they committed to requiring Actis to install a cover and special ventilation system on its million-gallon open-air wastewater tank by November 3rd. Council focused on the odor issue yesterday. They avoided discussion around the city's wastewater treatment facility, which recently suffered a substantial reduction in capacity and led to the additional scrutiny of Actis. Cutting faculty and degrees comes at a price, and for the case of the University of Nebraska-Lincoln, the cost could be getting back into a highly desired club. A letter sent out by the president of the American Association of University Professors is urging the American Association of Universities to withhold NU's request to be readmitted to the prestigious organization. The letter warns those actions made by the school have hurt its standing as a leading institution of research. The AAUP president acknowledged the financial pressure placed on the system in part by the state of Nebraska taking away money and asking for budgetary cuts. But at the same time, organization leaders say the way those decisions were reached is a violation of the AAU's core principles. The request is to withhold NU until they show a clear and credible commitment to being aligned with AAU principles. Nebraska was removed from the organization back in 2011 after coming up short in several categories. The school is the only Big Ten school that's not a member. Clarkson College unveiling an eight-figure campus upgrade. The Omaha Nursing School held a ribbon cutting to show off its new Welcome Center, along with renovated learning areas for students and a new courtyard. Leaders say it comes at a time when Nebraska is dealing with a shortage of healthcare professionals. The new digs, part of a $10 million construction project helping expand Clarkson's ability to teach the arts of nursing.
2: For our faculty and staff, it's provided more resources so they can continue to help students be the best. And for our students, it's been a great opportunity for them to have state-of-the-art facilities so they can continue to innovate and learn.
3: I'm really excited for everything to open up. It'll be nice to like study in the new areas, and also I think it'll broaden like the community. Like, we'll be able to get to know each other more.
1: There are about 1,200 students learning at Clarkson College, along with what the president and CEO says is 7,000 different community learners. Thousands of flights were delayed and canceled yesterday following a Federal Aviation Administration equipment outage. The issue impacted five major airports in the Northeast, but the problems had a ripple effect on travel across the country. 48 flights were delayed at Epley Airfield in Omaha alone. Jen Sullivan has the details.
4: Thousands of flights delayed or canceled across the Northeast Monday due to an equipment outage. The issue forcing a ground stop at Philadelphia International Airport.
5: Clarence Brickyard, 4639. We saw there was a ground stop due to equipment outage. Do you have any information for us?
6: Yeah, man, nothing works.
4: The Federal Aviation Administration blaming the issue on a backup line being cut at a construction site in New Jersey.
7: All data coming through that circuit was lost, so all the services associated with it.
4: Five major airports were impacted: Newark Liberty International Airport, Teterboro, Philadelphia International, LaGuardia, and John F. Kennedy International. Verizon telling CNN, quote, construction contractors working in the area dug up and cut our cable. Verizon bears no responsibility for this incident. The initial problem was a failure of a crucial circuit in Philadelphia. Controllers tried to turn to a backup, which used a fiber line, but construction contractors in New Jersey had to cut that line. The damaged section of fiber stretches about 600 feet, according to the FAA.
7: Unfortunately, that circuit failed today, and when it went to flip into the backup, we discovered that the backup fiber had a break.
4: The traffic turmoil in the skies is having a ripple effect at airports across the country.
8: So many flights originate on the East Coast, and it's just aviation central.
4: The outage comes as hundreds of diplomats and world

0: Leaders are meeting at the United Nations New York headquarters for the General Assembly beginning Tuesday. Canada's Prime Minister among the travelers affected. His office saying his flight was impacted by the ongoing issues. In New York, I'm Jen Sullivan reporting.
1: An $18.5 million redevelopment project in downtown Norfolk taking another step forward after getting the green light from the local community development agency yesterday. The agency voting unanimously to advance a proposal onto the Norfolk Planning Commission. River Point Commercial plans to demolish the former Salvation Army building and construct two separate buildings. The project has about $3 million in costs that are eligible for tax increment financing. The developer is asking for about $2 million of that. The developer says the site comes with some special costs, including moving some overhead power lines.
2: Without TIF, the return to equity on the project drops from about 6% to 3%. So, along with debt coverage falling below what lenders will require. So the project can't be financed without it.
1: If approved, the demolition would start this year. Construction would begin early next year. The project still needs to be passed through the Norfolk Planning Commission and City Council. A longtime assisted living facility in Kearney is closed after its recent sale forced about 40 residents to find new homes. And a former employee says they believe the way the closure was handled caused unnecessary harm. Peter Rice has more.
3: For Kearney resident Christina Hansen, Cambridge Court was more than a place that she worked.
4: Cambridge Court was a family. We really were a family. We were very close-knit, the staff and the residents and the residents' families. We were very much a family together, and getting word that we were for sale, we were all nervous. We were all scared. We didn't know what was going to happen.
3: Cambridge Court was operated by Bethesda Senior Living Communities. Hansen said staff learned that the Kearney facility was up for sale around the beginning of July. Then on August 11th, employees were told the property had been sold and the new owner did not plan to continue operating it as an assisted living facility. Hansen says residents were ultimately given just 30 days to relocate.
4: Hearing those words and hearing that our residents had 30 days, lots of our people had lived there for years. That truly was their home. And then once the news came, it was just like this terrible grief. It was a lot of crying, a lot of yelling, a lot of turmoil that was caused by something out of our control.
3: The following weeks were spent helping roughly 38 residents find new facilities, coordinate moves, and transfer medical care. Hansen says Cambridge Court served many people who relied on Medicaid, making available assisted living options especially difficult to find.
4: These are human beings. This isn't you sold somebody's grocery store and somebody else is going to buy the grocery store. This is their home. This is their livelihood. These are the people they share their hopes, their dreams, their frustrations. These are the people they look to when their dementia is bad. And I'm just upset because money was more important than caring for human beings.
3: Cambridge Court is not the only Bethesda facility going through a similar transition. Bethesda is also selling Hickory Villa Assisted Living in Omaha, where more than 100 residents have recently been told they must relocate. Hansen says learning the same thing was happening there only deepened her frustration. Hansen says Kearney businessman Sean King purchased the property and plans to convert it into short-term lease apartments. Buffalo County officials tell News Channel Nebraska that the deed has not yet been filed, but said that does not necessarily mean the sale has not taken place, as attorneys for both sides may still be completing the filing process. Neither Bethesda nor King Investments responded to NCN's calls for comment. Hansen says that all the former Cambridge Court residents have now found new homes, but she worries that the closure further reduces assisted living options for lower-income residents in the Kearney area. In Kearney, Peter Rice, News Channel Nebraska.
1: Getting a break from the rain, but not necessarily the cooler temperatures today. Details next in your AccuWeather forecast. 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
5: The first official day of autumn, it certainly has already been feeling quite fallish for the past few days. But don't be fooled, it may just be a calendar square full of lies because some slightly summery weather is coming by this weekend. So don't do the full wardrobe change from the short shorts to the fuzzy cozy pants quite yet. just kind of keep your options open. As you can see,

0: 60s for most of the state for your highs. Today's 70s as we progress out west, and that warming trend is slowly going to sweep across the state as the week goes on. Tonight we'll see lows in the 50s all across Nebraska. What will be sweeping across the eastern two-thirds of the state are showers and storms. Not expecting any severe weather, maybe not even really any strong storms, just your standard variety showers and thunder boomers. Tomorrow, as we mentioned, things start to warm up. Pretty much the entire western half of Nebraska is going to be at least in the 70s, up near 80 in the northwest corner, 60s for the rest of the state. And yeah, the showers and storms will flip around and be in the western two-thirds of Nebraska tomorrow. Again, not expecting anything torrential or too strong, so worry not. And if you were worried about all the warm weather being gone, definitely don't worry, because as you can see, once we get through some cool, wet days and head into the weekend, mid-70s for the Northeast, looking gorgeous with our fair share of sunshine, at least on Sunday, and things should stay in the 70s for the next few days after that. Southeast seeing more of the same, 60s and some scattered showers, but then as you head into the weekend, warming up and drying out and staying warm for the foreseeable future, at least up in the 70s. The central also seeing pretty much a carbon copy. You've got those showers and storms and those cool autumnal temps through the rest of the work week, and then just in time for one last blast of summer-ish fun, at least something you can do outdoors in shorts and sandals, although in Nebraska we wear shorts and sandals when it's 20 below. 70s for the weekend and staying right there for the new week as well. Northwest already warm, and it's going to stay that way and only get better. Look at that weekend there for late September. You gotta love it there. Sunny and 80s. And yeah, other than Wednesday, we saw those storms that are going to be on the western two-thirds of the state. Tomorrow, it's going to be a nice, warm, dry week. Just gorgeous all the way through into early next week. Southwest also not quite as warm as the Northwest, but certainly warmer than the rest of the state and up into the 80s. For the weekend with lots of sunshine. It'll stay in the 80s before things slowly start to settle back into more fallish temperatures, something more normal for this time of year. So make those weekend plans. Warm, dry weather is coming Saturday and Sunday for most of us.
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1: Well, hello there and good morning. It is Tuesday, September 22nd, and you're watching News Channel Nebraska. My name's Eric McKay. Thank you so much for joining us. Coming up for you this hour, a Northeast Nebraska town delivering an ultimatum to a local business that's been at the center of odor concerns recently. Details on the way. And the University of Nebraska facing potential blowback to faculty and program cuts, what it might mean, and much more coming up. But first, a cool start to the fall season. Michael J. Anthony has the details now in your AccuWeather forecast.
2: Well, we've got cool and wet days now and warm and dry days on the way for this

0: this weekend. Unless you're out in the panhandle, it's going to be warm and dry almost all week long. So hope that's what you wanted, because that's what you're going to get. But as you can see, for most of us, highs in the 60s all across the state, 70s as you get into the southwest and into the panhandle, right about 70 in the northwest corner. We'll see lows in the 50s all across the state tonight, and showers and storms blanketing the eastern two-thirds of the state. That's going to flip around tomorrow night as things stay warm out west and start to progressively warm up as you head towards the east, with 70s for most of the central, 60s for most of the east, and then, yes, as we mentioned, flip it around, and then showers and storms, that'll be for the western two-thirds of Nebraska. Warmer and drier weather is coming for the weekend. Stay tuned.
1: We'll have your full forecast coming up later this hour. First, though, let's take a look at our top headlines today. A Nebraska City police officer is behind bars after a state patrol investigation into allegations of animal abuse. 32-year-old officer Jacob Stenka was arrested last week. That's after a neighbor complained about a heat-related death of a dog earlier this summer. Investigators say the dog was left in extreme heat in late July. Stenka is a Nebraska City canine officer. There have currently been no charges filed against him in Otoe County. A massive dairy processing plant in Norfolk charged with getting its odor problems under control in the next 42 days or face the threat of the city council restricting its permit to the point that it might have to shut down. That was the outcome of a 90-minute discussion at yesterday's city council meeting that had an existential feel for everyone involved: Actis Nutrition, the Nebraska dairy farming community, and the south side of Norfolk. About 3 years ago, Actis completed an expansion that tripled its milk processing capacity, but since then, business owners and area residents have complained of a powerful stench coming from the plant.
2: When you feel like you're reducing the quality of life in your community, everybody's got some passion about it. How do we fix that? And I think tonight we're putting our best foot forward to try to get that resolved.
1: In an attempt to reduce the odor, the council was considering a resolution that would force Actis to cut its production. The company representative said that was so severe they'd be forced to close. The council voted against that resolution 5-2. Instead, they committed to requiring Actis to install a cover and special ventilation system on its million-gallon open-air wastewater tank by November 3rd. The council focused on the odor issue yesterday. They avoided discussion around the city's wastewater treatment facility, which recently suffered a substantial reduction in capacity and led to the additional scrutiny of Actis. Cutting faculty and degrees comes at a price, and for the case of the University of Nebraska-Lincoln, the cost could be getting back into a highly desired club. A letter sent out by the president of the American Association of University Professors is urging the American Association of Universities to withhold NU's request to be readmitted to the prestigious organization. The letter warns those actions made by the school have hurt its standing as a leading institution of research. The AAUP president acknowledged the financial pressure placed on the system in part by the state of Nebraska taking away money and asking for budgetary cuts. But at the same time, organization leaders say the way those decisions were reached is a violation of the AAU's core principles. The request is to withhold NU until they show a clear and credible commitment to being aligned with AAU principles. Nebraska was removed from the organization back in 2011 after coming up short in several categories. The school is the only Big Ten school that's not a member. Clarkson College unveiling an eight-figure campus upgrade. The Omaha Nursing School held a ribbon cutting to show off its new Welcome Center, along with renovated learning areas for students and a new courtyard. Leaders say it comes at a time when Nebraska is dealing with a shortage of healthcare professionals. The new digs, part of a $10 million construction project helping expand Clarkson's ability to teach the arts of nursing.
3: For our faculty and staff, it's provided more resources so they can continue to help students be the best. And for

0: our students, it's been a great opportunity for them to have state-of-the-art facilities so they can continue to innovate and learn.
1: I'm really excited for everything to open up. It'll be nice to like study in the new areas, and also I think it'll broaden like the community. Like, we'll be able to get to know each other more.
2: There are about 1,200 students learning at Clarkson College, along with what the president and CEO says is 7,000 different community learners. More news next. You're watching News Channel Nebraska.
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2: Flights were delayed and canceled yesterday following a Federal Aviation Administration equipment outage. The issue impacted 5 major airports in the Northeast, but the problems had a ripple effect on travel across the country. 48 flights were delayed at Epley Airfield in Omaha alone. Jen Sullivan has the details.
6: Thousands of flights delayed or canceled across the Northeast Monday due to an equipment outage. The issue forcing a ground stop at Philadelphia International Airport.
7: Clarence Brickyard, 4639. We saw there was a ground stop due to equipment outage. Do you have any information for us?
8: Yeah, man, nothing works.
6: The Federal Aviation Administration blaming the issue on a backup line being cut at a construction site in New Jersey.
9: All data coming through that circuit was lost, so all the services associated with it.
6: 5 major airports were impacted: Newark Liberty International Airport, Teterboro, Philadelphia International, LaGuardia, and John F. Kennedy International. Verizon telling CNN, quote, construction contractors working in the area dug up and cut our cable. Verizon bears no responsibility for this incident. The initial problem was a failure of a crucial circuit in Philadelphia. Controllers tried to turn to a backup, which used a fiber line, but construction contractors in New Jersey had to cut that line. The damaged section of fiber stretches about 600 feet, according to the FAA.
9: Unfortunately, that circuit failed today, and when it went to flip into the backup, we discovered that the backup fiber had a break.
6: The traffic turmoil in the skies is having a ripple effect at airports across the country.
10: So many flights originate on the East Coast, and it's just aviation central.
6: The outage comes as hundreds of diplomats and world leaders are meeting at the United Nations New York headquarters for the General Assembly beginning Tuesday. Canada's Prime Minister among the travelers affected, his office saying his flight was impacted by the ongoing issues. In New York, I'm Jen Sullivan reporting.
2: An $18.5 million redevelopment project in downtown Norfolk taking another step forward after getting the green light from the local community development agency yesterday. The agency voting unanimously to advance a proposal onto the Norfolk Planning Commission. River Point Commercial plans to demolish the former Salvation Army building and construct 2 separate buildings. The project has about $3 million in costs that are eligible for tax increment financing. The developer is asking for about $2 million of that. The developer says the site comes with some special costs, including moving some overhead power lines.
11: Without TIF, the return to equity on the project drops from about 6% to

0: -3%, so along with debt coverage falling below what lenders will require, so the project can't be financed without it.
1: If approved, the demolition would start this year. Construction would begin early next year. The project still needs to be passed through the Norfolk Planning Commission and City Council. Now we're getting a break from the rain, not from the cooler temps, though. Details next in your AccuWeather forecast. 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
14: Things for the most part are relatively wet and cool and feeling very autumnal on this first day of fall. For now, they're going to warm up and dry out a bit this weekend, so don't quite plan those bonfires or get all the flannel out of the closet just yet. It won't be quite summery, but it'll be close by this weekend. Already is out in the panhandle today where it's approaching 80, 60s and 70s for your high for the rest of the state today. Tonight dropping down into the 50s all across Nebraska. That is the one bit of consistency that we will see. And showers and storms pretty much for the eastern two-thirds of the state. Nothing severe or strong tonight, just your run-of-the-mill showers and thunder boomers. Tomorrow, things will start to warm up for a lot of Nebraska. Already, as we mentioned today, in the high 70s and close to 80, and it'll be the same tomorrow out in the panhandle. 70s for pretty much the western half of Nebraska, 60s for the eastern half. And those showers and storms that were on the eastern two-thirds of the state will be in the western two-thirds of Nebraska tomorrow. This slow warming trend with some wet weather is going to continue through at least about Thursday. Then things will significantly warm up to the 70s and 80s for just about everybody this weekend, and drier weather is coming too. That'll be in your extended forecast.
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0: I'm Brownfield Commodity Market reporter John Perkins with the Morning Market Minute for Tuesday, September 22nd. In the grains and oil seeds, soybeans, corn, and wheat overnight all saw profit taking after those big gains on Monday. Not a lot of fresh fundamental news out there so far this morning, and no real surprises in the USDA's weekly crop progress and condition numbers. The good to excellent ratings on corn and soybeans held steady over the past week, but that is less of a factor at this time of year. And while harvest is ahead of average for both corn and soybeans, some areas are going to see some near-term delays. There are flood warnings in parts of the I states as well. As for wheat, the spring wheat harvest is 96% complete, matching the five-year average. That should wrap up pretty soon. And while winter wheat planting is behind average, that is due to recent rainfall in some key U.S. growing areas. The trade remains optimistic about the meeting between President Trump and China's President Xi on Thursday. At the Chicago Mercantile Exchange, live and feeder cattle could see some follow-through buying after that strength on Monday. That strength on Monday was sparked by the previous week's higher than the week before that's direct cash cattle business, in addition to some supply implications from the USDA's cattle on feed report from last week. Box beef did close sharply higher on Monday afternoon. Direct cattle markets have been quiet, no bids or asking prices as of yet. And hogs could also see some follow-through buying, helped out by the potential for renewed strength in the cattle pits, in addition to yesterday's higher close in pork. With the Morning Market Minute for Tuesday, September 22nd, I'm Brownfield Commodity Market reporter John Perkins. Stay tuned for this afternoon's update.
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3: Welcome back to News Channel Nebraska. Let's take a look at some other top stories from around the state today. A longtime assisted living facility in Kearney is closed after its recent sale forced about 40 residents to find new homes. And a former employee says they believe the way the closure was handled caused unnecessary harm. Peter Rice has more.
4: For Kearney resident Christina Hansen, Cambridge Court was more than a place that she worked.
5: Cambridge Court was a family. We really were a family. We were very close-knit, the staff and the residents and the residents' families. We were very much a family together, and getting word that we were for sale, we were all nervous. We were all scared. We didn't know what was going to happen.
4: Cambridge Court was operated by Bethesda Senior Living Communities. Hansen said staff learned that the Kearney facility was up for sale around the beginning of July. Then on August 11th, employees were told the property had been sold and the new owner did not plan to continue operating it as an assisted living facility. Hansen says residents were ultimately given just 30 days to relocate.
5: Hearing those words and hearing that our residents had 30 days, lots of our people had lived there for years. That truly was their home. And then once the news came, it was just like this terrible grief. It was a lot of crying, a lot of yelling, a lot of turmoil that was caused by something out of our control.
4: The following weeks were spent helping roughly 38 residents find new facilities, coordinate moves, and transfer medical care. Hansen says Cambridge Court served many people who relied on Medicaid, making available assisted living options especially difficult to find.
5: These are human beings. This isn't you sold somebody's grocery store and somebody else is going to buy the grocery store. This is their home. This is their livelihood. These are the people they share their hopes, their dreams, their frustrations. These are the people they look to when their dementia is bad. And I'm just upset because money was more important than caring for human beings.
4: Came

0: Cambridge Court is not the only Bethesda facility going through a similar transition. Bethesda is also selling Hickory Villa Assisted Living in Omaha, where more than 100 residents have recently been told they must relocate. Hansen says learning the same thing was happening there only deepened her frustration. Hansen says Kearney businessman Sean King purchased the property and plans to convert it into short-term lease apartments. Buffalo County officials tell News Channel Nebraska that the deed has not yet been filed, but said that does not necessarily mean the sale has not taken place, as attorneys for both sides may still be completing the filing process. Neither Bethesda nor King Investments responded to NCN's calls for comment. Hansen says that all the former Cambridge Court residents have now found new homes, but she worries that the closure further reduces assisted living options for lower-income residents in the Kearney area. In Kearney, Peter Rice, News Channel Nebraska.
1: Well, those cooler temps going to be sticking around. Could see more rain coming later this week. Details next in your AccuWeather forecast. 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
1: Special day of autumn. It certainly has already been feeling quite fallish for the past few days. But don't be fooled. It may just be a calendar square full of lies, because some slightly summery weather is coming by this weekend. So don't do the full wardrobe change from the short shorts to the fuzzy cozy pants quite yet. Just kind of keep your options open. As you can see, 60s for most of the state for your highs today, 70s as we progress out west, and that warming trend is slowly going to sweep across the state as the week goes on. Tonight we'll see lows in the 50s all across Nebraska. What will be sweeping across the eastern two-thirds of the state are showers and storms. Not expecting any severe weather, maybe not even really any strong storms, just your standard variety showers and thunder boomers. Tomorrow, as we mentioned, things start to warm up. Pretty much the entire western half of Nebraska is going to be at least in the 70s, up near 80 in the northwest corner, 60s for the rest of the state. And yeah, the showers and storms will flip around and be in the western two-thirds of Nebraska tomorrow. Again, not expecting anything torrential or too strong, so worry not. And if you were worried about all the warm weather being gone, definitely don't worry, because as you can see, once we get through

0: some cool, wet days and head into the weekend. Mid-70s for the Northeast, looking gorgeous with our fair share of sunshine, at least on Sunday, and things should stay in the 70s for the next few days after that. Southeast seeing more of the same, 60s and some scattered showers, but then as you head into the weekend, warming up and drying out and staying warm for the foreseeable future, at least up in the 70s. The Central also seeing pretty much a carbon copy. You've got those showers and storms and those cool autumnal temps through the rest of the work week, and then just in time for one last blast of summer-ish fun, at least something you can do outdoors in shorts and sandals, although in Nebraska we wear shorts and sandals when it's 20 below. 70s for the weekend and staying right there for the new week as well. Northwest already warm, and it's going to stay that way and only get better. Look at that weekend there for late September. You gotta love it there. Sunny and 80s. And yeah, other than Wednesday, we saw those storms that are going to be on the western two-thirds of the state. Tomorrow, it's going to be a nice, warm, dry week. Just gorgeous all the way through into early next week. Southwest also not quite as warm as the Northwest, but certainly warmer than the rest of the state and up into the 80s for the weekend with lots of sunshine. It'll stay in the 80s before things slowly start to settle back into more fallish temperatures, something more normal for this time of year. So make those weekend plans. Warm, dry weather is coming Saturday and Sunday for most of us.
1: Developers of a controversial carbon pipeline project needed to reroute it as it was bound for Wyoming. The company settled on a path through the Panhandle, which came as a surprise to the local county board of commissioners. Brendan Priceman has more.
2: And yes. I want the media to be aware of that. Where have you guys been? Because I am being bombarded with phone calls and people confronting me. What's going on? So where have you been?
3: A contentious scene here earlier this morning during the Cheyenne County Board of Commissioners meeting. Summit Carbon Solutions spokesman Matt Bright attended the meeting and informed the board that due to a change in route, there will now be a CO2 pipeline running through Cheyenne County. He told the board, quote, "There was no routing coming through your county until just recently, but that because of the change, up to 4 or 5 miles of CO2 pipeline could now be running through Cheyenne County just south of Potter." And the board reacted pretty harshly to this. Members expressed a sentiment that they've been blindsided by it. Chairman Philip Sanders said, quote, "I have no clue what's going on. I've got a lot of issues with this. This whole project seems like it's trying to float under the radar and be done as quickly as possible." Cheyenne County Zoning Commissioner Colleen Terman was also at this meeting today, and she informed the board that the first she had heard of this pipeline reroute was only on Friday. She also asked Bright why the reroute had happened, and he suggested to her that potentially a landowner along the old route did not want the pipeline running through their property. She simply responded to that by saying, quote, "Can you blame them?" Bright did make it very clear that this was merely an introductory meeting and that nothing was officially set in stone with the actual pipeline location. In his words, quote, "We have no definite route. I'm here to give you guys the context. We do try and go out before they start reaching out to landowners." And Sanders did say he appreciated Bright's presence at the meeting, saying, quote, "I've got no clue what's going on and I don't like that. I don't like surprises, especially these kinds of surprises." Bright said that Summit Carbon Solutions would be back, quote, "probably in the next couple of months when that route does get finalized. Until then, the Board of Commissioners and Cheyenne County as a whole have to deal with a lot of questions, concerns, and confusion." Outside the Cheyenne County Courthouse in Sydney, I'm Brendan Priceman, News Channel Nebraska.
1: Well, we're seeing rain, but thankfully nothing like what they've been seeing in the Great Lakes region. That's next. First, Michael J. Anthony with your AccuWeather forecast.
0: Well, we've got cool and wet days now and warm and dry days on the way for this weekend. Unless you're out in the Panhandle, it's going to be warm and dry almost all week long. So hope that's what you wanted, because that's what you're going to get. But as you can see, for most of us, highs in the 60s all across the state, 70s as you get into the Southwest and into the Panhandle, right about 70 in the northwest corner. We'll see lows in the 50s all across the state tonight, and showers and storms blanketing the eastern

0: two-thirds of the state. That's going to flip around tomorrow night as things stay warm out west and start to progressively warm up as you head towards the east, with 70s for most of the central, 60s for most of the east. And then, yes, as we mentioned, flip it around, and then showers and storms, that'll be for the western two-thirds of Nebraska. Warmer and drier weather is coming for the weekend. Stay tuned.
1: Gotten hit with heavy rain and flooding in recent days. This is the West Coast braces for what experts say could be the strongest El Nino storm season ever. Reed Binion has more.
2: One of the back walls in the basement collapsed, so we're not sure how much damage and stuff's down there.
3: Business owners and residents in parts of Ohio cleaning up after major flooding brought on by severe storms.
4: This is the worst flooding I've seen in the 55 years I've been on the department.
3: Authorities sprang into action carrying out rescues.
4: We've had about 15 calls, people stranded in the water.
3: Elsewhere in the Midwest, parts of Minnesota also saw high water in recent days. Heavy rain leaving homes and businesses flooded, cars partially submerged, and all of the streets in one town closed for a time. State officials also said they had to temporarily shut down several highways, at least one of them due to mudslides. Meanwhile, to the west, California is bracing for a potentially historic Super El Nino storm season.
5: It could become the strongest El Nino on record.
3: Governor Gavin Newsom on Monday declaring a statewide emergency to mobilize resources.
6: DWR has pre-positioned about 4.4 million sandbags and other flood-fighting material.
3: El Nino events bring the threat of widespread coastal flooding, coastline erosion, heavy rain, landslides, and heavy mountain snow. This El Nino is expected to peak this winter. California getting ready months in advance, with Newsom's emergency declaration coming one day before the official start of fall on Tuesday. I'm Reed Binion reporting.
1: Well, it's out with the old, in with the new. Work currently underway to set the stage for a Grand Island renovation of a central Nebraska skate park. Brandon Shanahan has more.
7: The Chautauqua Skate Park in Hastings has been a community staple for more than two decades now, but the skate park has grown outdated since its opening in 2003. Over the last couple of days, crews have been removing equipment from the skate park to clear the way for a major renovation. Hastings Parks and Recreation Director Jeff Hassensab says the city has spent the past year working with local skaters and focus groups to gather inputs on what they want to see in the next iteration of the skate park.
8: Because they're the ones using it. I don't personally skate, but we got their feedback. I mean, it's going to be a modern skate park. It's all concrete, and that's what they liked. So we're just happy to be able to make that investment for that age group.
7: The existing skate park equipment will be repurposed and reused by Harbor Skate Church, a nonprofit organization based in Lincoln. The overall project is expected to cost about $525,000, with the Hastings Kiwanis Club raising approximately $200,000 towards that goal. Hassensab says the skate park primarily attracts people between the ages of 10 and 18 years old, making it an important recreational option for local youth.
8: We hear a lot of feedback on kind of that tween age group, that, you know, 10 to 18 year old age group, where there's not much to do in town, is what we hear. This particular skate park really attracts to that group. And so we want to have something to, you know, keep them busy. That's why we're excited to put this investment back into the community.
7: Removal of the existing equipment is expected to be completed early this week, clearing the way for construction of the new skate park to begin in early to mid-October. In Hastings for News Channel Nebraska, I'm Brandon Shanahan.
1: Got a sleepy town of fewer than 1,000 in northwest Nebraska is catching a little more of the spotlight after a national television series on HBO. The hit show Lanterns, created by a man whose grandparents were from the area of Rushville, Lloyd and Virginia King. Well, now leaders and residents say they're hoping to use that momentum to spur new possibilities. Among the items to be discussed at an upcoming public meeting, recruiting a dentist to town, moving City Hall to Main Street, and strengthening the downtown economy. Organizers say the discussion is intended to be an informal opportunity for community members to share idea and consider what could come next for Rushville. Getting a break from the rain, but not necessarily the cooler temperatures today. Details next in your AccuWeather forecast. This is News Channel Nebraska.

0: News Channel Nebraska is televising a college football doubleheader this Saturday. Tune in for Game 1 as Doan hosts Waldorf with our live TV coverage starting at 12:45 Central. 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
1: Things for the most part are relatively wet and cool and feeling very autumnal on this first day of fall. For now, they're going to warm up and dry out a bit this weekend, so don't quite plan those bonfires or get all the flannel out of the closet just yet. It won't be quite summery, but it'll be close by this weekend. Already is out in the panhandle today, where it's approaching 80, 60s and 70s for your high for the rest of the state today. Tonight dropping down into the 50s. All across Nebraska, that is the one bit of consistency that we will see. And showers and storms pretty much for the eastern two-thirds of the state. Nothing severe or strong tonight, just your run-of-the-mill showers and thunder boomers. Tomorrow, things will start to warm up for a lot of Nebraska. Already, as we mentioned today, in the high 70s and close to 80, and it'll be the same tomorrow out in the panhandle, 70s. For pretty much the western half of Nebraska, 60s for the eastern half. And those showers and storms that were on the eastern two-thirds of the state will be in the western two-thirds of Nebraska tomorrow. This slow warming trend with some wet weather is going to continue through at least about Thursday. Then things will significantly warm up to the 70s and 80s for just about everybody this weekend, and drier weather is coming too. That'll be in your extended forecast.

0: I'm Brownfield Commodity Market reporter John Perkins with the Morning Market Minute for Tuesday, September 22nd. In the grains and oil seeds, soybeans, corn, and wheat overnight also a profit taking after those big gains on Monday. Not a lot of fresh fundamental news out there so far this morning, and no real surprises in the USDA's weekly crop progress and condition numbers. The good to excellent ratings on corn and soybeans held steady over the past week, but that is less of a factor at this time of year. And while harvest is ahead of average for both corn and soybeans, some areas are going to see some near-term delays. There are flood warnings in parts of the I-states as well. As for wheat, the spring wheat harvest is 96% complete, matching the five-year average. That should wrap up pretty soon. And while winter wheat planting is behind average, that is due to recent rainfall in some key U.S. growing areas. The trade remains optimistic about the meeting between President Trump and China's President Xi on Thursday. At the Chicago Mercantile Exchange, live and feeder cattle could see some follow-through buying after that strength on Monday. That strength on Monday was sparked by the previous week's higher than the week before that's direct cash cattle business, in addition to some supply implications from the USDA's cattle on feed report from last week. Box beef did close sharply higher on Monday afternoon. Direct cattle markets have been quiet, no bids or asking prices as of yet. And hogs could also see some follow-through buying, helped out by the potential for renewed strength in the cattle pits, in addition to yesterday's higher close in pork. With the Morning Market Minute for Tuesday, September 22nd, I'm Brownfield Commodity Market reporter John Perkins. Stay tuned for this afternoon's...
1: This is Argentinian beef. 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
4: Today, a massive dairy processing plant in Norfolk charged with getting its odor problems under control in the next 42 days or face the threat of the city council restricting its permit to the point that it might have to shut down. That was the outcome of a 90-minute discussion at yesterday's city council meeting that had an existential feel for everyone involved: Actis Nutrition, the Nebraska dairy farming community, and the south side of Norfolk. About 3 years ago, Actis completed an expansion that tripled its milk processing capacity, but since then, business owners and area residents have complained of a powerful stench coming from the plant.
5: When you feel like you're reducing the quality of life in your community, everybody's gonna have some passion about it. How do we fix that? And I think tonight we're putting our best foot forward to try to get that resolved.
4: In an attempt to reduce the odor, the council was considering a resolution that would force Actis to cut its production. A company representative said that was so severe they'd be forced to close. The council voted against that resolution 5-2. Instead, they committed to requiring Actis to install a cover and special ventilation system on its million-gallon open-air wastewater tank by November 3rd. The council focused on the odor issue yesterday. They avoided discussion around the city's wastewater treatment facility, which recently suffered a substantial reduction in capacity and led to the additional scrutiny of Actis. Cutting faculty and degrees comes at a price, and for the case of the University of Nebraska-Lincoln, the cost could be getting back into a highly desired club. A letter sent out by the president of the American Association of University Professors is urging the American Association of Universities to withhold NU's request to be readmitted to the prestigious organization. The letter warns those actions made by the school have hurt its standing as a leading institution of research. The AAUP president acknowledged the financial pressure placed on the system in part by the state of Nebraska taking away money and asking for budgetary cuts. But at the same time, organization leaders say the way those decisions were reached is a violation of the AAU's core principles. The request is to withhold NU until they show a clear and credible commitment to being aligned with AAU principles. Nebraska was removed from the organization back in 2011 after coming up short in several categories. The school is the only Big Ten school that's not a member. Clarkson College unveiling an 8-figure campus upgrade. The Omaha Nursing School held a ribbon cutting to show off its new welcome center, along with renovated learning areas for students and a new courtyard. Leaders say it comes at a time when Nebraska is dealing with a shortage of healthcare professionals.

0: The new digs, part of a $10 billion construction project helping expand Clarkson's ability to teach the arts of nursing.
1: For our faculty and staff, it's provided more resources so they can continue to help students be the best. And for our students, it's been a great opportunity for them to have state-of-the-art facilities so they can continue to innovate and learn.
2: I'm really excited for everything to open up. It'll be nice to like study in the new areas, and also I think it'll broaden like the community. Like, we'll be able to get to know each other more.
0: There are about 1,200 students learning at Clarkson College, along with what the president and CEO says is 7,000 different community learners. Well, the non-conference schedule is over, and now things about to get a lot tougher for Nebraska football. Hear how they're preparing next in sports. You're watching News Channel Nebraska.
3: Day of autumn, it certainly has already been feeling quite fallish for the past few days, but don't be fooled. It may just be a calendar square full of lies, because some slightly summery weather is coming by this weekend. So don't do the full wardrobe change from the short shorts to the fuzzy cozy pants quite yet. Just kind of keep your options open. As you can see, 60s for most of the state for your highs today, 70s as we progress out west, and that warming trend is slowly going to sweep across the state as the week goes on. Tonight we'll see lows in the 50s all across Nebraska. What will be sweeping across the eastern two-thirds of the state are showers and storms. Not expecting any severe weather, maybe not even really any strong storms, just your standard variety showers and thunder boomers. Tomorrow, as we mentioned, things start to warm up. Pretty much the entire western half of Nebraska is going to be at least in the 70s, up near 80 in the northwest corner, 60s for the rest of the state. And yeah, the showers and storms will flip around and be in the western two-thirds of Nebraska tomorrow. Again, not expecting anything torrential or too strong, so worry not. And if you were worried about all the warm weather being gone, definitely don't worry, because as you can see, once we get through some cool, wet days and head into the weekend, mid-70s for the northeast, looking gorgeous with our fair share of sunshine, at least on Sunday, and things should stay in the 70s for the next few days after that. Southeast seeing more of the same, 60s and some scattered showers, but then as you head into the weekend, warming up and drying out and staying warm for the foreseeable future, at least up in the 70s. The central also seeing pretty much a carbon copy. You've got those showers and storms and those cool autumnal temps through the rest of the work week, and then just in time for one last blast of summer-ish fun, at least something you can do outdoors in shorts and sandals, although in Nebraska we wear shorts and sandals when it's 20 below. 70s for the weekend and staying right there for the new week as well. Northwest already warm, and it's going to stay that way and only get better. Look at that weekend there for late September. You gotta love it there. Sunny and 80s. And yeah, other than Wednesday, we saw those storms that are going to be on the western two-thirds of the state. Tomorrow, it's going to be a nice, warm, dry week. Just gorgeous all the way through into early next week. Southwest also not quite as warm as the northwest, but certainly warmer than the rest of the state and up into the 80s for the weekend. With lots of sunshine, it'll stay in the 80s before things slowly start to settle back into more fallish temperatures, something more normal for this time of year. So make those weekend plans. Warm, dry weather is coming Saturday and Sunday for most of us.
4: There is an elite class of people running this country who think they're above the law. That's Pete Ricketts. Ricketts opposed every serious attempt to ban congressional stock trading. At the same time, he invested in opioids, tobacco companies. 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Now he's the third richest senator in the country. Pete Ricketts, another Epstein class elite. Getting rich while Nebraskans get screwed. 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

0: Nebraska football about to take a major step up in competition. The Huskers battling Michigan State on Saturday in their Big Ten opener. Head coach Matt Rhule previewed the step up in competition yesterday. Jake Bartecki has more.
1: Husker football is about to figure out what they're made of as they begin Big Ten play on Saturday in East Lansing, taking on Michigan State. But head coach Matt Rhule says the 3-0 stretch that the Huskers went through during non-conference play was a good barometer to help figuring out what type of team they want to be throughout the rest of the season.
2: I think having three really well-coached, well-put-together teams has really helped us. And like I said last week, like the zone pressure, they pressured probably on 90% of the downs. And I think that was really good for us. Anthony didn't get sacked. We had to read people. We had to check out of plays. We had to redirect plays. We had to change points. And so all of that is going to benefit us way on down the road.
1: Through three games, the Huskers' numbers are impressive. They sit second in the Big Ten in total offense and top 10 nationally. Big Red have been able to run the ball efficiently, and the defense has been strong against the pass. All that is great, but Matt Rhule acknowledges the hardest parts of the year are just beginning.
2: We haven't played the Big Ten yet, right? And I think, at Media Day, people ask me, what will this team be measured by? And they start bringing up, hey, will you win late in the year? I just think it's every week, I know it sounds so boring. Like, I really believe this. Like, I just want to be good today and then just be good the next day. And
1: Huskers met the Spartans in Lincoln last year, a 38-27 win for the Big Red. That was also early in Big Ten play, so the Huskers hope to try and carry some of that momentum over to this year as well. Kickoff is set for 4 p.m. Central Time on Saturday. Covering the Huskers, Jake Bartecki, News Channel Nebraska.
0: And Nebraska men's basketball heading into the upcoming season on the heels of the most historic year in program history a year ago. Big Red win 28-7, made its first ever Sweet 16. This year's team, however, looks different. Only one returning starter and first-team All-Big Ten player, Price Sanford. They are bringing in some key transfers, Trayvon Leonard, Bowden Kapke, Sam Ormey, and others from the portal. Head coach Fred Hoiberg said one of the biggest tasks has been finding new vocal leaders to replace the likes of Rink Mast and Sam Hoiberg.
3: We had last week where we did all of our individual meetings, and each and every one of them talked about being a better communicator and a better talker, especially when adversity hits and things get hard for us out there on the floor. And, as we talk about all the things that those guys say in those meetings, we're going to hold you accountable to this and make sure that you follow through with what you're saying. And those meetings aren't just lip service. And, Bowden is really the guy that's come out every day with unbelievable energy. Kale continues to do a great job with that.

0: And the motivation to win this season is ever present for the returners from last year's team. Coach Hoiberg, though, says the group has put last year in the rear view and are totally focused forward.
1: It's, if you still think about that, you're done before it even starts. So, yeah, we're beyond it. And this team, they've got lofty goals, and they should. And that's where your program is, where you want to be as a program.
0: Nebraska plays three exhibition games before the regular season begins. The first exhibition game is coming up October 9th against St. Louis. And that's sports for your Tuesday. Stick around. We got more news and weather on the way. Thanks for joining us. Have a great day. You're watching News Channel Nebraska.
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0: Nelson left hip, snap, counter handoff right. Nelson has leap, blockers out front, 40, just to the second level, inside the 35, and tripped up inside the 30. Snap comes in high, a pole, Calandria rolls right, foot race to the far right, numbers 10, turns the corner, 5, dive, Calandria's in, touchdown, Huskers! Pistol snap to Kaminsky, off play action, looks right, under pressure, Van Poppel wraps him up, brings him down, number 44 in the backfield, Riley Van Poppel. Snap, turn left, handoff rule up the middle, bounces left, shot out of the cannon, left numbers 40, 35, 30, left sideline 20, 15, 10, 5, all the way, touchdown, Huskers! 24-0 Nebraska, snap to Kaminsky, under pressure, Donovan Jones has got him!
1: Those are the Hy-Vee sounds of the game following Nebraska's 34-7 win over North Dakota, 3-0 and unbeaten in non-conference for the third straight year, which is always the first goal of the season, right?
2: Yeah, played a great North Dakota team, really well coached by Coach Schmidt, challenging offense and defense, and battled through the game, so proud of the guys.
1: Did you get what you wanted to hear for this team going into Big Ten Conference play out of your non-conference schedule?
2: Absolutely. Played physical teams with challenging offenses and defenses, especially schematically. I think one of the things, when you have so many new guys, is teaching them, hey, we're going to adjust every week. We're going to stay true to who we are, our identity, but we're going to adjust kind of what we're doing and having them sort of learn the nuances of every opponent. I think the guys did a nice job with that.
1: Seemed like your guys came out of this one with a new level of intensity and focus.
2: Well, I mean, we'll see this week. You know, it's the Big Ten opener. I mean, I think everything changes. I think they're getting better every week. When you play another opponent, it's kind of like an autopsy. You really get a chance to see who you are. And I think they're having a chance to see, like, hey, this is what we do well. This is what we have to improve upon. And every week they're certainly working at it.
1: All right, got to get to a break. When we come back, we'll dive into all the action from the first half. Keep it here on the Husker Football Show, presented by Medica Health Plans.

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4: 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All right, picking things up here in the first half. You guys win the toss and you want the ball.
10: Yeah, you know, obviously anytime it's a rainy day, windy day, you want to have the ball in the fourth quarter with a chance to win it in the fourth. And felt like our offense was going to come out. We had a good plan, especially early, and I wanted to get the guys going.
4: Yeah, I had a great drive here in the opening drive. Mekhi Nelson, big gain here, 24 yards.
10: Yeah, you know, really the running back room's getting a ton of production and we're able to come out here and great job by the guys up front, especially our tight ends, and you know, getting on blocks, and then having a quarterback who can run the football obviously makes a huge difference. That's why we're doing such a nice job in the red zone with Anthony's versatility.
4: He's quick.
10: Oh, he's quick, and he's got great bursts. You know, I don't know what he times at. He's certainly fast, but his 0 to 60 is amazing. Great job by them. You know, they took advantage of us in the quarterback sneak, got the ball on the perimeter, and nice job by McDougal and those guys to run him down.
4: Then a first sack of many here on the night. That's Riley Van Poppel.
10: Yeah, the guys did a nice job of being relentless. You know, we knew they were going to take some shots. Great coverage down the field to be able to get some of those. And nice job here by Jamal and the guys, you know, handling some of the zone pressure looks, running some outside zone away from it.
4: 16 on that first one, and then 9 here by Jamal Roll. And then on second and 1, Calandria fires to Kwasi Gilmer here on the sideline.
10: Yeah, and you know, they're bringing a ton of pressure. Not a great thing to have a ton of play action against, but we were able to make that one happen. Great job by the offensive line, and then get the ball back outside with some outside zone, and Jamal does a great job.
4: First and goal here, you're a big package, and Jamal Roll gets in untouched.
10: Yeah, you know, really nice job. You know, Quinn Clark, great to see him catch a touchdown later, but you know, he was the point person there. Luke Lindemeyer just kind of does everything, and Janeer and Bonner, such a unique player that we can use him as a fullback and a wideout all in one game.
4: Fourth and 5, North Dakota going for it. Kaminsky dives, but he is short of it. So you turn over on downs, get the ball back.
10: Yeah, you complimentary football and get back to the run game here.
4: Well, Z with a pickup of 6. And then on 3rd and 4, going to go to Ja'Cory Barney and breaks the tackle and picks up the first down.
10: Yeah, great job by Ja'Cory here. I mean, you know, we want to get the ball completed, put the ball in our playmaker's hands, and he does a great job of getting the first down.
4: More action with Calandria from his feet here to pick up a third down conversion.
10: Yeah, you know, we want him to run the ball in the red zone and, you know, sometimes to get a starter, but I think his ability to scramble is really proving effective.

0: Active.
1: First and 10, you go back to Isaiah Hunter here. He picks up about two on this one.
0: You know, that's one of those plays, even if it doesn't go for a home run, you know, you have to keep people honest, have to keep people, you know, defending the whole field. Mm-hmm. Nice vice tackle by these guys. Great tackle by Donnie Jones. When your secondary players will hit like that, you always have something good.
1: Defense is fired up after that one.
0: Yeah, I think, you know, we want to feed off each other, and they did. They certainly did that.
1: I would punt for the first time on that drive. Then Owen Chambliss with the sack, and then he's going to be on the stop here again on this one. He was kind of all over the place in this game.
0: Yeah, Owen's a great player. It's good to have him healthy and out there playing for us these last 2 weeks. We'll need him this week. And then, you know, nice job by Anthony here just kind of getting the drive started. Got the big guys out front, you know, leading the way on the screen, and Jamal flips the field.
1: 33 yards to the 50, and then what a throw and catch from Calandria to Luke Lindenmeyer.
0: Yeah, you know, I think, like I said, I think Luke's one of the best players in the Big Ten, and, you know, just they don't roll the covers to him, and he makes a great play. Good to see Kyle get on the board there with a field goal.
1: 32-yarder as he's mauled, so 17-0, and a pretty dominant first half for your guys.
0: Yeah, you know, I think, you know, going in the locker room, the feeling of the guys at halftime was, you know, we still left a lot out there, and you know, as I said, it's a challenging team with some of the things that they did, and you know, we have to be perfect when you're facing teams that pressure that much. Weren't quite perfect all the time. When we were, we had some big hitters. Defense, you know, pitching a shutout for the half was great.
1: All right, got to get to a break. When we come back, we'll dive into the highlights from the second half. Keep it here on the Husker Football Show, presented by Medica.
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That was a look at Inside the Numbers presented by Ide Bailey as we welcome you back to the Husker Football Show, picking things up here in the second half. And this was a big emphasis, seemed like, for your defense.

0: It's wanted to come out and get a good start here.
1: Yeah, we started really talking about it last Monday, you know, just coming out and dominating the third quarter, coming out of halftime. An unbelievable play here by Kwazi, great run by Jamal. But you know, defense gets the three and out, offense scores in the first play, and that's really, you know, kind of the growth that we were looking for.
0: Kwazi even said he didn't love to block. He had to learn to do that here.
1: Yeah, there's some things here that are non-negotiable, but yeah, he does it really well. A nice blitz by Danny Odom, Jasir Whittington with a relentless play, and we get the sack. Here's one of their plays on the day. You know, great call by Rob. Donnie was a great tackler. Unfortunately, the guy gets away, but we do a nice job of running him down and ending the drive.
0: First career sack there by Dawson Merritt. He's a guy you guys continue to say is coming along every week.
1: Yeah, you know, Dawson got hurt last year, so he hasn't really had a chance to play a ton. He's getting better and better and better. Ja'Cory, you know, we have to just continue to try to limit the punt return penalties. He can certainly flip the field for us.
0: Pass to Makai Nelson here, short of the first down, so your offense would punt on this one.
1: Yeah, nice job, great job by Cam Lenhart here, a tackle for loss. You know, they were able to push the pile here, get to fourth and one. So these are the things that I think our guys left the game saying, hey, we can't allow that to happen. Donnie gets a second chance, goes in there and has a great sack.
0: The drive would continue here and get down into the red zone, and again, I think your guys were pretty disappointed on the sideline that they let this drive go.
1: Yeah, you know, penalty extended the drive, that trick play. You know, they lined up with the tackle at tight end and the tight end at tackle. We all saw it on the sidelines. Our guys have to recognize it. Got in the end zone. Kid had a nice little slant return. But talk about a top area that we have to continue to improve on. It's being our defense in the red zone.
0: Just saw a great catch from Ja'Cory Barney there, that competitive catch. I know you guys talk about making those competitive plays. And Jamal Rule again with the handoff.
1: Yeah, you know, really happy to see it. I think we finished with 277 yards and versus a team that we have a lot of respect for, plus some of these, you know, kind of getting the ball in the perimeter. And Isaiah, you know, if you want to pressure us, kick it out to great players like him and let them go make plays. And then this is one of those plays, you know, we practiced all camp, finally had a chance to call it, and Anthony gets through his progression, gets to his fourth regression, and Quinn makes the play. Happy to see him get in the end zone.
0: Quinn said it was special on the night that the man that coaches dad got honored.
1: Oh, wow. That's awesome.
0: Wow, of course, yeah.
1: And, you know, it's funny, we were walking in, you know, the legacy walk, I saw his mom there. I haven't seen his mom for a while, so hopefully it was a special moment for the family.
0: All right, again, moving now into the fourth quarter. Kaminsky gets it going here with his feet.
1: Yeah, you know, we have to continue to close out games. Unfortunately, you know, they kind of started running the quarterback, and they had two plays that got them down into the red zone. It was good for our guys, though, to get some more red zone reps.
0: Anthony Jones in on the stop on that one, and you would get a fourth down stop. And here's TJ Lateef.
1: Yeah, happy to be able to get, you know, we were able to get our second and our third groups in, you know, able to get a lot of guys in the game. And I thought TJ did a really nice job, and the guys, you know, in the second group did a nice job of, you know, extending the drive and getting us out of a backed up situation.
0: 13 yards there on the reception for Mosey, and back to Mosey on the ground.
1: Nice to see us run the football like that. Great, great, great power run. You know, I'm certainly happy with that room.
0: This is a nice drive for your offense. Diamond Bonner here picks up the first down.
1: Yeah, Wood's kind of a do everything guy. Happy to see him have a chance to go and you know, get a ball caught and get out in space. Continue to run the football. Unfortunately, just didn't get points out of it.
0: And then here's Danny Kalen in getting some action.
1: Yeah, Danny did a nice job. Great to see Quentin get out there, have another run. Again, we want, you know, whoever's out there, we want them to play, and these guys have worked really hard. And then good to see Kyle get out there and, you know, make a field goal. You know, really important to me that we got a couple field goals in this game to get ourselves ready for Big Ten play.
0: And you got your backups in again here in this game.
1: Yeah, the guys on defense had a chance to get in and play. You know, didn't necessarily fit that perfectly, but sometimes the only way to learn is to put it on tape.
0: 34-7, the final, and again, another balanced effort from your offense. You mentioned it, 277 on the ground, 119 from Jamal Rule.
1: Yeah, I think, you know, the offensive line is blocking, the receivers are blocking, the tight ends are doing a good job. I think the unsung hero in the run game is Anthony. He gets us in the right play. There's a lot of things that are checks. It is, you know, an NFL-style run game, and then Jamal is doing a great job hitting the explosive runs. Makai is doing a great job, Mosey, and then Quentin got in the action. So just have to find a way to get some of those versus a big-time defense this week.
0: All right, got to get to a break. When we come back, it's time for this week's Cornhusker Conversation. I sit down with TJ Lateef. Keep it here on the Husker Football Show, presented by Medica Health Plans.
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4: Demetrius Bell goes in motion, and a keep for Latief. Runs right, 25, 30, bursts to the second level at the 40, dragged down from behind.
3: T.J., thanks for being here with us.
5: Thanks for having me.
3: Well, 2-0 to start the season. Great performance by the offense on Saturday. Overall, how would you evaluate the steps that this offense has taken the first two games?
5: I mean, it's been great. I feel as if the preparation is what's helping us go into these games and be confident and just having a goal behind each play and just knowing that you just put the ball in play. We have a lot of athletes that can just be able to make plays for us. So just putting the ball in play and getting it started.
3: Do want to get to that, but how did you guys like the first night game inside Memorial Stadium?
5: I mean, it was a blessing. The fans are always going to come out to support and show out, and then the lights show during the fourth quarter. I mean, it's always a blessing. It's always dope to see.
3: Okay, so let's go back to the spreading the ball around. Boy, you guys have a lot of playmakers. How do you guys go about that and making sure everybody stays happy with their touches?
5: I mean, you feed the hot hand.
3: Uh-huh.
5: I mean, feed the hot hand. Whoever's going to go get the ball is going to get the ball.
3: How exciting is that, though? What's the difference in that for a quarterback when you know that the playmakers around you?
5: I mean, it's a blessing. I mean, it makes our job easier. You just get the ball in play, throw a little flat route for 10 yards. It's just little things like that. To just when you have athletes in space and had an opponent just make us tackle us, it's a blessing.
3: Let's go back to the beginning for you, because we haven't really had a chance to chat about your early beginnings. Where does football start for you?
5: So I've been playing football since I was 4 years old. I started at a park called Mayfair Park. And at first I wasn't a quarterback. They tried to have me play receiver. And you know, when you play a receiver, you catch the ball and you throw it back to the coach, you know what I mean? So to get the ball back in line. And when I threw it back to the coach instantly said, oh yeah, you're gonna be the quarterback. And ever since then, I just been playing quarterback, just trying to perfect my craft. And as I kept playing, I just fell in love with the sport. Just being able to just reset, just get my mind off other things. Like, I feel like football is like therapy to me. You know what I mean? I just get to just go out there and just do what I love. You know, a lot of people don't get to do what they love. So I feel like as if I'm doing what I love, it's just a blessing.
3: Take me back to when you start going through the recruiting process. Why was Nebraska the spot for you?
5: I felt like this was somewhere where I can grow as a man. Not too many other distractions going on around town. And I felt like Coach Thomas and Coach Satterfield really seen something in me as far as communicating with me. You know what I'm saying? I always wanted to go somewhere where I was wanted. You know what I mean? There's a lot of schools that offer me and never talk to me again. You know what I mean? And I felt like Nebraska offered me and continued to talk to me. So I just feel like the little things like that is what really brought me here.
3: What did you feel like you did that you earned the trust and the love of this locker room so early as a young guy?
5: I feel like just being confident and not letting the moment be too big. You know what I mean? I mean, at the end of the day, this is what I've been doing since I was a little kid. So now that I'm playing at the the next level doesn't mean I need to change anything that I've been doing.

0: You know what I mean? Like, just because I'm out there on the field doesn't mean I need to make the big play. Just do what I've been coached to do, do what I've been trained to do.
1: Again, TJ, Latif there, a fun conversation. You guys have talked a lot about it, but you love this quarterback room.
2: Yeah, I think all three guys can play. Bodie can play. You know, they're great guys. You think about TJ, what he's done, you know, since being here. He's gone out and won a game on the road in the Big Ten, his first ever start. He's a competitive young man, and I know he certainly wants to play. I think the biggest thing for him is that he's continuing to get better and better, so when his time does come, and it will come, he can take full advantage of it, and I'm proud to see the way he's handling everything.
1: Teammates love him, too.
2: He's just a great guy, smart young man. He'll be really successful.
1: All right, got to get to a break. When we come back, final thoughts from the head coach. Keep it here on the Husker Football Show, presented by Medica.
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0: A term you hear used frequently is the Midwestern ethic. I'm not exactly sure what that means, but there still exists out here in this country an openness and an honesty and a sense of warmth that you feel inside. Thomas Wolfe once wrote, "You can't go home again." Well, that's probably true if you expect to find things as they were. But in a sense, we carry our home with us wherever we go.
1: Welcome back. 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It is time for Big Ten Conference play and on the road for the first time at Michigan State coming up 4 o'clock on Saturday. Let's first of all start about talking going on the road for the first time. What kind of challenges that presents for a team?
2: Well, you know, you have to have a mature team, and I think we do. A bunch of guys that understand that, you know, there can be no distractions. It's business, but it doesn't mean you have to be tight. You know, you can have fun. You just, you know, it can't be real funny. You have to be locked in. It's a great team. They took Notre Dame to the wire. They get better every week. Pat Fitzgerald's one of the best to do it. And, you know, great defense, powerful run game, explosive wideout. So the game in and of itself will be a challenge. We don't have the benefit of having our crowd and our crowd noise, so handling the crowd noise, handling the change. But we have a competitive group, and I'm very confident that they'll put the work in this week to have their best week.
1: Great stuff, and best of luck to you.
2: Thank you.
1: All right, that's going to do it for us for the Husker Football Show. Thanks for watching. We'll be back again next week.

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3: A longtime assisted living facility in Kearney is closed after its recent sale forced about 40 residents to find new homes. And a former employee says they believe the way the closure was handled caused unnecessary harm. Peter Rice has more.
4: For Kearney resident Christina Hansen, Cambridge Court was more than a place that she worked.
5: Cambridge Court was a family. We really were a family. We were very close-knit, the staff and the residents and the residents' families. We were very much a family together, and getting word that we were for sale, we were all nervous. We were all scared. We didn't know what was going to happen.
4: Cambridge Court was operated by Bethesda Senior Living Communities. Hansen said staff learned that the Kearney facility was up for sale around the beginning of July. Then on August 11th, employees were told the property had been sold and the new owner did not plan to continue operating it as an assisted living facility. Hansen says residents were ultimately given just 30 days to relocate.
5: Hearing those words and hearing that our residents had 30 days, lots of our people had lived there for years. That truly was their home. And then once the news came, it was just like this terrible grief. It was a lot of crying, a lot of yelling, a lot of turmoil that was caused by something out of our control.
4: The following weeks were spent helping roughly 38 residents find new facilities, coordinate moves, and transfer medical care. Hansen says Cambridge Court served many people who relied on Medicaid, making available assisted living options especially difficult to find.
5: These are human beings. This isn't you sold somebody's grocery store and somebody else is going to buy the grocery store. This is their home. This is their livelihood. These are the people they share their hopes, their dreams, their frustrations. These are the people they look to when their dementia is bad. And I'm just upset because money was more important than caring for human beings.
4: Cambridge Court is not the only Bethesda facility going through a similar transition. Bethesda is also selling Hickory Villa Assisted Living in Omaha, where more than 100 residents have recently been told they must relocate. Hansen says learning the same thing was happening there only deepened her frustration. Hansen says Kearney businessman Sean King purchased the property and plans to convert it into short-term lease apartments. Buffalo County officials tell News Channel Nebraska that the deed has not yet been filed, but said that does not necessarily mean the sale has not taken place, as attorneys for both sides may still be completing the filing process. Neither Bethesda nor King Investments responded to NCN's calls for comment. Hansen says that all the former Cambridge Court residents have now found new homes, but she worries that the closure further reduces assisted living options for lower-income residents in the Kearney area. In Kearney, Peter Rice, News Channel Nebraska.
3: Well, we're seeing rain, but thankfully nothing like what they've been seeing in the Great Lakes region. That's next. First, Michael J. Anthony with your AccuWeather forecast.
6: Well, we've got cool and wet days now and warm and dry days on the way for this weekend. Unless you're out in the panhandle, it's going to be warm and dry almost all week long. So hope that's what you wanted, because that's what you're going to get. But as you can see, for most of us, highs in the 60s all across the state, 70s as you get into the southwest and into the panhandle, right about 70 in the northwest corner. We'll see lows in the 50s all across the state tonight, and showers and storms blanketing the eastern two-thirds of the state. That's going to flip around tomorrow night as things stay warm out west and start to

0: progressively warm up as you head towards the east, with 70s for most of the central, 60s for most of the east, and then, yes, as we mentioned, flip it around, and then showers and storms, that'll be for the western two-thirds of Nebraska. Warmer and drier weather is coming for the weekend. Stay tuned.
1: Have gotten hit with heavy rain and flooding in recent days. This is the West Coast braces for what experts say could be the strongest El Nino storm season ever. Reed Binion has more.
2: One of the back walls in the basement collapsed, so we're not sure how much damage and stuff's down there.
3: Business owners and residents in parts of Ohio cleaning up after major flooding brought on by severe storms.
4: This is the worst flooding I've seen in the 55 years I've been on the department.
3: Authorities sprang into action carrying out rescues.
4: We've had about 15 calls, people stranded in the water.
3: Elsewhere in the Midwest, parts of Minnesota also saw high water in recent days. Heavy rain leaving homes and businesses flooded, cars partially submerged, and all of the streets in one town closed for a time. State officials also said they had to temporarily shut down several highways, at least one of them due to mudslides. Meanwhile, to the west, California is bracing for a potentially historic Super El Nino storm season.
5: It could become the strongest El Nino on record.
3: Governor Gavin Newsom on Monday declaring a statewide emergency to mobilize resources.
6: DWR has pre-positioned about 4.4 million sandbags and other flood-fighting material.
3: El Nino events bring the threat of widespread coastal flooding, coastline erosion, heavy rain, landslides, and heavy mountain snow. This El Nino is expected to peak this winter. California getting ready months in advance, with Newsom's emergency declaration coming one day before the official start of fall on Tuesday. I'm Reed Binion reporting.
1: A Nebraska City police officer is behind bars after a state patrol investigation into allegations of animal abuse. 32-year-old officer Jacob Stenka was arrested last week. That's after a neighbor complained about a heat-related death of a dog earlier this summer. Investigators say the dog was left in extreme heat in late July. Stenka is a Nebraska City canine officer. There have currently been no charges filed against him in Otto County. Thousands of flights were delayed and canceled yesterday following a Federal Aviation Administration equipment outage. The issue impacted five major airports in the Northeast, but the problems had a ripple effect on travel across the country. 48 flights were delayed at Epley Airfield in Omaha alone. Jen Sullivan has the details.
7: Thousands of flights delayed or canceled across the Northeast Monday due to an equipment outage. The issue forcing a ground stop at Philadelphia International Airport.
8: Clarence Brickyard, 4639. We saw there's a ground stop due to equipment outage. Do you have any information for us?
9: Yeah, man, nothing works.
7: The Federal Aviation Administration blaming the issue on a backup line being cut at a construction site in New Jersey.
10: All data coming through that circuit was lost, so all the services associated with it.
7: Five major airports were impacted: Newark Liberty International Airport, Teterboro, Philadelphia International, LaGuardia, and John F. Kennedy International. Verizon telling CNN, quote, construction contractors working in the area dug up and cut our cable. Verizon bears no responsibility for this incident. The initial problem was a failure of a crucial circuit in Philadelphia. Controllers tried to turn to a backup, which used a fiber line, but construction contractors in New Jersey had to cut that line. The damaged section of fiber stretches about 600 feet, according to the FAA.
10: Unfortunately, that circuit failed today, and when it went to flip into the backup, we discovered that the backup fiber had a break.
7: The traffic turmoil in the skies is having a ripple effect at airports across the country.
11: So many flights originate on the East Coast, and it's just aviation central.
7: The outage comes as hundreds of diplomats and world leaders are meeting at the United Nations New York headquarters for the General Assembly beginning Tuesday. Canada's Prime Minister among the travelers affected. His office saying his flight was impacted by the ongoing issues. In New York, I'm Jen Sullivan reporting.
1: Well, those cooler temps going to be sticking around. Could see more rain coming later this week. Details next in your AccuWeather forecast. 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

0: college football doubleheader this Saturday. Tune in for Game 1 as Doan hosts Waldorf with our live TV coverage starting at 12:45 Central. 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
1: For the most part, are relatively wet and cool and feeling very autumnal on this first day of fall. For now, they're going to warm up and dry out a bit this weekend, so don't quite plan those bonfires or get all the flannel out of the closet just yet. It won't be quite summery, but it'll be close by this weekend. Already is out in the panhandle today, where it's approaching 80, 60s and 70s for your high for the rest of the state today. Tonight dropping down into the 50s. All across Nebraska, that is the one bit of consistency that we will see. And showers and storms pretty much for the eastern two-thirds of the state. Nothing severe or strong tonight, just your run-of-the-mill showers and thunder boomers. Tomorrow, things will start to warm up for a lot of Nebraska. Already, as we mentioned today, in the high 70s and close to 80, and it'll be the same tomorrow out in the panhandle, 70s. For pretty much the western half of Nebraska, 60s for the eastern half. And those showers and storms that were on the eastern two-thirds of the state will be in the western two-thirds of Nebraska tomorrow. This slow warming trend with some wet weather is going to continue through at least about Thursday. Then things will significantly warm up to the 70s and 80s for just about everybody this weekend, and drier weather is coming too. That'll be in your extended forecast.
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1: Welcome back to News Channel Nebraska. Let's take a look at some other top stories from around the state today. An $18.5 million redevelopment project in downtown Norfolk taking another step forward after getting the green light from the local community development agency yesterday. The agency voting unanimously to advance a proposal onto the Norfolk Planning Commission. River Point Commercial plans to demolish the former Salvation Army building and construct two separate buildings. The project has about $3 million in costs that are eligible for tax increment financing. The developer is asking for about $2 million of that. The developer says the site comes with some special costs, including moving some overhead power lines.
2: Without TIF, the return to equity on the project drops from about 6% to 3%. So, along with debt coverage falling below what lenders will require. So the project can't be financed without it.
1: If approved, the demolition would start this year. Construction would begin early next year. The project still needs to be passed through the Norfolk Planning Commission and City Council. Americans are drinking less for the first time since the COVID-19 pandemic began. A new study reveals alcohol consumption dropped from 2022 to 2024, but rates are still higher than they were in 2018. Generation Z and millennials saw significant declines, but the results weren't positive for people ages 50 to 64. Their drinking rates still high. Doctors say that's concerning because drinking increases risks for liver disease, cancer, and heart disease. The study was published yesterday. The data was taken from a national health interview survey done from 2018 to 2024. Well, the non-conference schedule is over, and now things are about to get a lot tougher for Nebraska football. Hear how they're preparing next in sports. You're watching News Channel Nebraska.
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4: Certainly has already been feeling quite fallish for the past few days, but don't be fooled. It may just be a calendar square full of lies because some slightly summery weather is coming by this weekend. So don't do the full wardrobe change from the short shorts to the fuzzy cozy pants quite yet. Just kind of keep your options open. As you can see, 60s for most of the state for your highs today, 70s as we progress out west, and that warming trend is slowly going to sweep across the state as the week goes on. Tonight we'll see lows in the 50s all across Nebraska. What will be sweeping across the eastern two-thirds of the state are showers and storms. Not expecting any severe weather, maybe not even really any strong storms, just your standard variety showers and thunder boomers. Tomorrow, as we mentioned, things start to warm up. Pretty much the entire western half of Nebraska is going to be at least in the 70s, up near 80 in the northwest corner, 60s for the rest of the state. And yeah, the showers and storms will flip around and be in the western two-thirds of Nebraska tomorrow. Again, not expecting anything torrential or too strong, so worry not. And if you were worried about all the warm weather being gone, definitely don't worry, because as you can see, once

0: We get through some cool, wet days and head into the weekend. Mid-70s for the Northeast, looking gorgeous with our fair share of sunshine, at least on Sunday, and things should stay in the 70s for the next few days after that. Southeast seeing more of the same, 60s and some scattered showers, but then as you head into the weekend, warming up and drying out and staying warm for the foreseeable future, at least up in the 70s. The Central also seeing pretty much a carbon copy. You've got those showers and storms and those cool autumnal temps through the rest of the work week, and then just in time for one last blast of summer-ish fun, at least something you can do outdoors in shorts and sandals, although in Nebraska we wear shorts and sandals when it's 20 below. 70s for the weekend and staying right there for the new week as well. Northwest already warm, and it's going to stay that way and only get better. Look at that weekend there for late September. You gotta love it there. Sunny and 80s. And yeah, other than Wednesday, we saw those storms that are going to be on the western two-thirds of the state. Tomorrow, it's going to be a nice, warm, dry week. Just gorgeous all the way through into early next week. Southwest also not quite as warm as the Northwest, but certainly warmer than the rest of the state and up into the 80s for the weekend with lots of sunshine. It'll stay in the 80s before things slowly start to settle back into more fallish temperatures, something more normal for this time of year. So make those weekend plans. Warm, dry weather is coming Saturday and Sunday for most of us.
1: Billy Bob in f***ing Red Cloud, Nebraska, who lives next door to the f***ing Trump store as you pull into town. Billy Bob and his wife Mary Jane, or Mary Jo, their lives probably suck so f***ing.
2: I guess I'm Billy Bob. That's how Dan Osborne talks about us to his rich liberal donors. Dan, Nebraskans aren't stupid. Our lives don't suck. We won't let Dan Osborne keep backstabbing us.
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5: We just thought we were helping her get some better sleep, and it turned out she had had cancer, and not just one, but two kinds. Her dad actually came with her to that appointment. I was like, it's pretty routine, just get her in so we can see if he also thinks she needs her tonsils out. And they called me and said, yes, Dr. Altman thinks her tonsils are enlarged, but there's another issue. When he was doing his thorough examination, masses felt different in her thyroid. And so that same day, he worked to get her in the ultrasound, and they got her right in the ultrasound and found, he described it as more nodules than actual thyroid. The day he had the call and tell me that it was cancer, he was very kind and patient with me as I asked my questions. Dr. Altman, for sure, is forever in our hearts.
6: Trust and kindness, that's what faith health means to me.

State on Saturday in their Big Ten opener. Head coach Matt Rhule previewed the step up in competition yesterday. Jake Bartecki has more.

0: Husker football is about to figure out what they're made of as it began Big Ten play on Saturday in East Lansing, taking on Michigan State. But head coach Matt Rhule says the 3-0 stretch that the Huskers went through during non-conference play was a good barometer to help figuring out what type of team they want to be throughout the rest of the season.
1: I think having three really well-coached, well-put-together teams has really helped us. And like I said last week, like the zone pressure, I think they pressured probably on 90% of the downs. And I think that was really good for us. Anthony didn't get sacked. We had to read people. We had to check out of plays. We had to redirect plays. We had to change points. And so all of that is going to benefit us way on down the road.
0: Through three games, the Huskers' numbers are impressive. They sit second in the Big Ten in total offense and top 10 nationally. Big Red have been able to run the ball efficiently, and the defense has been strong against the pass. All that is great, but Matt Rhule acknowledges the hardest parts of the year are just beginning.
1: We haven't played the Big Ten yet, right? And I think, at Media Day, people ask me, what will this team be measured by? And they start bringing up, hey, will you win late in the year? I just think it's every week, I know it sounds so boring. Like, I really believe this. Like, I just want to be good today and then just be good the next day. And
0: Huskers met the Spartans in Lincoln last year, a 38-27 win for the Big Red. That was also early in Big Ten play, so the Huskers hope to try and carry some of that momentum over to this year as well. Kickoff is set for 4 p.m. Central Time on Saturday. Covering the Huskers, Jake Bartecki, News Channel Nebraska.
2: And Nebraska men's basketball heading into the upcoming season on the heels of the most historic year in program history a year ago. Big Red win 28-7, made its first ever Sweet 16. This year's team, however, looks different. Only one returning starter and first-team All-Big Ten player, Price Sanford. They are bringing in some key transfers, Trayvon Leonard, Bowden Kapke, Sam Ormey, and others from the portal. Head coach Fred Hoiberg said one of the biggest tasks has been finding new vocal leaders to replace the likes of Rink Mast and Sam Hoiberg.
3: We had last week where we did all of our individual meetings, and each and every one of them talked about being a better communicator and a better talker, especially when adversity hits and things get hard for us out there on the floor. And, as we talk about all the things that those guys say in those meetings, we're going to hold you accountable to this and make sure that you follow through with what you're saying. And those meetings aren't just lip service. And, Bowden is really the guy that's come out every day with unbelievable energy. Kale continues to do a great job with that.
2: The motivation to win this season is ever present for the returners from last year's team. Coach Hoiberg, though, says the group has put last year in the rear view and are totally focused forward.
3: If you still think about that, you're done before it even starts. So, yeah, we're beyond it. And this team, they've got lofty goals, and they should. And that's where your program is, where you want to be as a program.
2: Nebraska plays three exhibition games before the regular season begins. The first exhibition game is coming up October 9th against St. Louis. And that's sports for your Tuesday. Stick around. We got more news and weather on the way. Thanks for joining us. Have a great day. You're watching News Channel Nebraska.
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Well, hello there and good morning. It is Tuesday, September 22nd, and you're watching News Channel Nebraska. My name is Eric McKay. Thank you so much for joining us. Coming up for you this hour, a Northeast Nebraska town delivering an ultimatum to a local business that's been at the center of odor concerns recently. Details on the way. And the University of Nebraska facing potential blowback to faculty and program.

0: threats, what it might mean, and much more coming up. But first, a cool start to the fall season. Michael J. Anthony has the details now in your AccuWeather forecast.
1: Well, we've got cool and wet days now and warm and dry days on the way for this weekend. Unless you're out in the panhandle, it's going to be warm and dry almost all week long. So hope that's what you wanted, because that's what you're going to get. But as you can see, for most of us, highs in the 60s all across the state, 70s as you get into the southwest and into the panhandle, right about 70 in the northwest corner. We'll see lows in the 50s all across the state tonight, and showers and storms blanketing the eastern two-thirds of the state. That's going to flip around tomorrow night as things stay warm out west and start to progressively warm up as you head towards the east, with 70s for most of the central, 60s for most of the east, and then, yes, as we mentioned, flip it around, and then showers and storms, that'll be for the western two-thirds of Nebraska. Warmer and drier weather is coming for the weekend. Stay tuned.
0: We'll have your full forecast coming up later this hour. First, though, let's take a look at our top headlines today. A Nebraska man will be sentenced in November after taking a plea deal in a three-vehicle crash that left three dead. 36-year-old Brock Schneider pleaded no contest to one count of motor vehicle homicide, two counts of manslaughter, and a count of DUI resulting in serious bodily injury. Those charges are connected to a crash last August west of the town of Funk in Phelps County. 67-year-old Wallace Martin of Holdridge, 36-year-old Randall Franklin of Funk, and 34-year-old Justin Mason of Arapahoe were all killed in the wreck. Martin's sentencing has been set for November 10th in Holdridge. Nebraska's appeals court ordering a man convicted of a stabbing in Columbus to be resentenced after a mistake was made the first time. The appellate court vacated an assault sentence of Ricardo Alvarez in a decision released today. Alvarez was sent to prison for a stabbing attack on his mother last year. Then, while behind bars, he was convicted of assaulting his cellmate. That's where the error comes in. Alvarez was sentenced to 2 to 4 years additional in prison, but his conviction carries a maximum sentence of 3 years. The Nebraska appeals court ruled Alvarez will have to be resentenced in his second assault case. The 17-to-33-year sentence he got for attacking his mother still stands. A northeast Nebraska apartment building damaged after a fire yesterday evening. It happened in Norfolk. Fire officials in Norfolk say they were called to an apartment on the city's north side. Smoke was seen coming from the roof vents of the structure. Authorities say there was minimal heat, though. No one was hurt. A pet was able to be rescued as well and is said to be doing fine. No word on a cause. A massive dairy processing plant in Norfolk charged with getting its odor problems under control in the next 42 days or face the threat of the city council restricting its permit to the point that it might have to shut down. That was the outcome of a 90-minute discussion at yesterday's city council meeting that had an existential feel for everyone involved: Actis Nutrition, the Nebraska dairy farming community, and the south side of Norfolk. About 3 years ago, Actis completed an expansion that tripled its milk processing capacity. But since then, business owners and area residents have complained of a powerful stench coming from the plant.
2: When you feel like you're reducing the quality of life in your community, everybody's gonna have some passion about it. How do we fix that? And I think tonight we're putting our best foot forward to try to get that resolved.
0: In an attempt to reduce the odor, the council was considering a resolution that would force Actis to cut its production. A company representative said that was so severe they'd be forced to close. The council voted against that resolution, 5-2. Instead, they committed to requiring Actis to install a cover and special ventilation system on its million-gallon open-air wastewater tank by November 3rd. The council focused on the odor issue yesterday. They avoided discussion around the city's wastewater treatment facility, which recently suffered a substantial reduction in capacity and led to the additional scrutiny of Actis. Cutting faculty and degrees comes at a price, and for the case of the University of Nebraska-Lincoln, the cost could be getting back.

0: back into a highly desired club. A letter sent out by the president of the American Association of University Professors is urging the American Association of Universities to withhold NU's request to be readmitted to the prestigious organization. The letter warns those actions made by the school have hurt its standing as a leading institution of research. The AAUP president acknowledged the financial pressure placed on the system in part by the state of Nebraska taking away money and asking for budgetary cuts. But at the same time, organization leaders say the way those decisions were reached is a violation of the AAU's core principles. The request is to withhold NU until they show a clear and credible commitment to being aligned with AAU principles. Nebraska was removed from the organization back in 2011 after coming up short in several categories. The school is the only Big Ten school that's not a member. More news next. 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
4: 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A one-on-one with Coach Rhule reliving the game that was. 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
0: Victims of domestic violence, sexual assault, trafficking, child abuse, and others in crisis says it needs the community's support right now to make up losses from federal cuts to their budget. Officials with Voices of Hope say they've served about 3,000 people in the last year, but they're among the many nonprofits around the country that have seen cuts to their funding recently, both at the federal and state level. Voices of Hope says that means they're almost $100,000 short in their budget. That's why this week the nonprofit is hosting its first ever Hope on Display event, which will feature survivor artwork, storytelling, community connection, and opportunities to directly support survivors.
5: We never want to turn anybody away when they come to our doors. They need our help, and we just have to be a little bit more creative and do events like this, or even ask our community for a little bit more support.
0: Voices of Hope will also be hosting a number of other events throughout October, which is Domestic Violence Awareness Month, to increase support for survivors. Heavy rainfall typically makes it tough to drive race cars around a dirt track. It makes it less fun as well to watch those events from the stands. But what if there was a way to guarantee that a race could happen regardless of weather? It's something that's in the works in southeast Nebraska. Jim Kreiner runs the show at the Jefferson County Speedway. He says he's tapped into his connections across the state to develop a plan to reinforce the perimeter of the racetrack with asphalt filings. He says that move would effectively eliminate the chance of rainouts, wiping out future race weekends.
6: And we're like one out of three in the nation to have a racetrack that you will never have a rainout. We don't have to sit there and wait till 2 o'clock to call the race because the infield's too muddy, or, you know, the pits are too muddy, or we can't, you know, even the concert was kind of a, whoa, buddy, that was an iffy deal. This thing generates so much money, I don't want to miss out. And I think missing four races is costly for all of us.
0: Kreiner estimates a race weekend costs about $22,000 and that every rainout costs the Speedway about $4,000.

0: $1 million worth of lost revenue. They fell victim to 4 weather-related cancellations this summer. Reinforcing that dirt infield around the track and improving the drainage system could help guarantee the future races. He says other events, like the local radio station's end of summer concert, could also go off without a hitch for years to come. Now we're getting a break from the rain, not from the cooler temps, though. Details next in your AccuWeather forecast. 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
7: Wet and cool and feeling very autumnal on this first day of fall. For now, they're going to warm up and dry out a bit this weekend, so don't quite plan those bonfires or get all the flannel out of the closet just yet. It won't be quite summery, but it'll be close by this weekend. Already is out in the panhandle today where it's approaching 80, 60s and 70s for your high. For the rest of the state today, tonight dropping down into the 50s all across Nebraska. That is the one bit of consistency that we will see. And showers and storms pretty much for the eastern two-thirds of the state. Nothing severe or strong tonight, just your run-of-the-mill showers and thunder boomers. Tomorrow things will start to warm up for a lot of Nebraska. Already, as we mentioned today, in the high 70s and close to 80, and it'll be the same tomorrow out in the panhandle. 70s for pretty much the western half of Nebraska, 60s for the eastern half, and those showers and storms that were on the eastern two-thirds of the state will be in the western two-thirds of Nebraska tomorrow. This slow warming trend with some wet weather is going to continue through at least about Thursday. Then things will significantly warm up to the 70s and 80s for just about everybody this weekend, and drier weather is coming too. That'll be in your extended forecast.
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1: 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I approve this message.
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9: Cloudy and cool, that's the view from the Moody Motor SkyCam up at Crofton Lakeview Golf Course. The grass still has to get mowed, though. They're out working hard there up at Crofton Lakeview to get it ready for the golfers. Might not see a ton this week, and those that do get out will be dodging raindrops, it looks like. Yesterday, certainly the case, especially out in the Panhandle. We saw more heavy rain up in northwest Nebraska yesterday, 2 inches plus there west of Chadron, kind of by Harrison. Pretty heavy rain falling in the Panhandle and spots of rain here and there throughout the rest of the state. Getting a bit of a break today, but once we get into tomorrow and Thursday, you start to see those excessive rainfall outlooks starting to pop up again. Wednesday, especially in western Nebraska. Thursday, much more widespread. Generally, just a chance of some type of precipitation. And the ranges are pretty wide in terms of how much we might see over the next 72 hours. Central Nebraska, if you're in Imperial, Curtis, southwest Nebraska, Ogallala, places like that, plan for a decent amount of rain over the next few days. This is through Friday morning. But the ranges are pretty high, as you can see. Could be anywhere from an inch to 2.5, even more than that. North Platte could be less than an inch, could be 2 inches. It just kind of depends on how this system moves. But the I-80 corridor, once you get west of Grand Island, really looks like it could get soaked over the next 2 or 3 days. In eastern Nebraska, the ranges are even more wide. Columbus, it could be 0.3 of an inch, could be 1.7. Again, it just kind of depends on what these systems do. Forecasters keeping an eye on the models, making sure that we're as up to date as we can. But if

0: avoid going straight west in the evening if you can. The biggest thing, don't tailgate. Keep a safe distance between you and the car in front of you because glare can make it hard to see the cars in front of you. And if you got a long trip ahead, try to avoid driving when the time when that sun is going to be at its lowest point and it feels like it is shining directly into your eyeballs. Stay safe out there because that evening glare is about to become much more prevalent the rest of this year. It is September 22nd today. Let's take a look back at this date in history. We start on a major day in American history. President Abraham Lincoln issued the Emancipation Proclamation. On this date, the document released during the Civil War saying that if the rebels didn't rejoin the Union by January 1st of 1863, all of the slaves in those states would be free. The deadline passed. The war was still going on, so the Emancipation Proclamation took effect. And the Union Army on that date also enlisted about 180,000 African-American soldiers on that date. On this date in 1888, an American institution founded. The first issue of National Geographic was published. The magazine had a cover price of 50 cents. It looked a lot different, by the way. It had a plain brown cover. It wasn't until the 19-teens that you started seeing that trademark yellow border that you see even to this day. Also worth noting, I mean, the thing we know about National Geographic are the great pictures. There were no photographs in the first issue. In fact, there weren't photographs for a long time. The first photo didn't appear in National Geographic until 1905. And on this date in 1985, Farm Aid began. It was the first concert ever to benefit farmers directly, held in Champaign, Illinois, organized by country music star Willie Nelson to raise money for U.S. farmers who were definitely struggling at the time. The first show featured all-star performers Bob Dylan, Billy Joel, B.B. King, among others, raised more than $7 million. Now, it's still going. This is an annual event. It's a yearly concert. It was held in Lincoln, in fact, in 1987, which featured a performance by the Grateful Dead live via satellite. The 40th anniversary concert of Farm Aid was held just this past summer. Hey, stick around. We've got more news and weather coming your way next. Thank you so much for joining us. Have a great day. You're watching News Channel Nebraska.
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2: 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Now he's the third richest senator in the country. 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Getting rich while Nebraskans get screwed. 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
1: Official day of autumn. It certainly has already been feeling quite fallish for the past few days. But don't be fooled. It may just be a calendar square full of lies, because some slightly summery weather is coming by this weekend. So don't do the full wardrobe change from the short shorts to the fuzzy cozy pants quite yet. Just kind of keep your options open. As you can see, 60s for most of the state for your highs today, 70s as we progress out west, and that warming trend is slowly going to sweep across the state as the week goes on. Tonight we'll see lows in the 50s all across Nebraska. What will be sweeping across the eastern two-thirds of the state are showers and storms. Not expecting any severe weather, maybe not even really any strong storms, just your standard variety showers and thunder boomers. Tomorrow, as we mentioned, things start to warm up. Pretty much the entire western half of Nebraska is going to be at least in the 70s, up near 80 in the northwest corner, 60s for the rest of the state. And yeah, the showers and storms will flip around and be in the western two-thirds of Nebraska tomorrow. Again, not expecting anything torrential or too strong, so worry not. And if you were worried about all the warm weather being gone, definitely don't worry, because as you can see, once we get through some cool, wet days and head into the weekend, mid-70s for the northeast, looking gorgeous with our fair share of sunshine, at least on Sunday, and things should stay in the 70s for the next few days after that. Southeast seeing more of the same, 60s and some scattered showers, but then as you head into the weekend, warming up and drying out and staying warm for the foreseeable future, at least up in the 70s. The central also seeing pretty much a carbon copy. You've got those showers and storms and those cool autumnal temps through the rest of the work week, and then just in time for one last blast of summer-ish fun, at least something you can do outdoors in shorts and sandals. Although in Nebraska, we wear shorts and sandals when it's 20 below. 70s for the weekend and staying right there for the new week as well. Northwest already warm, and it's going to stay that way and only get better. Look at that weekend there for late September. You got to love it there. Sunny and 80s. And yeah, other than Wednesday, we saw those storms that are going to be on the western two-thirds of the state tomorrow. It's going to be a nice, warm, dry week. Just gorgeous all the way through into early next week. Southwest also not quite as warm as the Northwest, but certainly warmer than the rest of the state and up into the 80s for the weekend with lots of sunshine. It'll stay in the 80s before things slowly start to settle back into more fallish temperatures, something more normal for this time of year. So make those weekend plans. Warm, dry weather is coming Saturday and Sunday for most of us.
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0: left hip. Snap, counter handoff right. Nelson has leap. Lockers out front. 40, just to the second level, inside the 35, and tripped up inside the 30. Snap comes in high. A pole. Calandria rolls right. Foot race to the far right. Numbers 10. Turns the corner. 5. Dive! Calandria's in! Touchdown, Huskers! Pistol snap to Kaminsky. Off play action. Looks right. Under pressure. Van Poppel wraps him up. Brings him down. Number 44 in the backfield. Riley Van Poppel. Snap, turn left, handoff rule up the middle, bounces left, shot out of the cannon, left numbers 40, 35, 30, left sideline 20, 15, 10, 5, all the way, touchdown, Huskers!
1: 24-0 Nebraska, snap to Kaminsky, under pressure,
0: Donovan Jones has got him!

0: Those are the Hy-Vee sounds of the game following Nebraska's 34-7 win over North Dakota. 3-0 and unbeaten in non-conference for the third straight year, which is always the first goal of the season, right?
1: Yeah. Played a great North Dakota team, really well coached by Coach Schmidt. Challenging offense and defense and battle through the game. So proud of the guys.
0: Did you get what you wanted to hear for this team going into Big Ten conference play out of your non-conference schedule?
1: Absolutely. Played physical teams with challenging offenses and defenses, especially schematically. I think one of the things when you have so many new guys is teaching them, hey, we're going to adjust every week. We're going to stay true to who we are, our identity, but we're going to adjust kind of what we're doing and having them sort of learn the nuances of every opponent. I think the guys did a nice job with that.
0: Seems like your guys came out of this one with a new level of intensity and focus.
1: Well, I mean, we'll see this week. You know, it's the Big Ten opener. I mean, mm-hmm. I think everything changes. But I think they're getting better every week. When you play another opponent, it's kind of like an autopsy. You really get a chance to see who you are. And I think they're having a chance to see, like, hey, this is what we do well. This is what we have to improve upon. And every week they're certainly working at it.
0: All right. Got to get to a break. When we come back, we'll dive into all the action from the first half. Keep it here on the Husker Football Show presented by Medica Health Plans.
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0: 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All right, picking things up here in the first half. You guys win the toss and you want the ball.
1: Yeah, obviously anytime it's a rainy day, windy day, you want to have the ball in the fourth quarter with a chance to win it in the fourth. And felt like our offense was going to come out. We had a good plan, especially early, and I wanted to get the guys going.
0: Yeah, I had a great drive here in the opening drive. Mekhi Nelson, big gain here, 24 yards.
1: Yeah, really the running back room's getting a ton of production and we're able to come out here and great job by the guys in front, especially our tight ends and, getting on blocks. And then having a quarterback who can run the football obviously makes a huge difference. That's why we're doing such a nice job in the red zone with Anthony's versatility.
0: He's quick.
1: Oh, he's quick and he's got great bursts. I don't know what he times at. He's certainly fast, but his 0-60 is amazing. Great job by them. They took advantage of us in the quarterback sneak, got the ball on the perimeter, and nice job by McDougal and those guys to run him down.
0: And then a first sack of many here on the night. That's Riley Van Poppel.
1: Yeah, the guys did a nice job of being relentless. We knew they were going to take some shots. Great coverage down the field to be able to get some of those. And

0: Nice job here by Jamal and the guys, you know, handling some of the zone pressure looks, running some outside zone away from it.
1: 16 on that first one, and then 9 here by Jamal Roll. And then on second and 1, Calandria fires to Kwazi Gilmer here on the sideline.
0: Yeah, and, you know, they're bringing a ton of pressure. Not a great thing to have a ton of play action against, but we were able to make that one happen. Great job by the offensive line. And then get the ball back outside with some outside zone, and Jamal does a great job.
1: First and goal here, you're a big package, and Jamal Roll gets in untouched.
0: Yeah, you know, really nice job. You know, Quinn Clark, great to see him catch a touchdown later, but, you know, he was the point person there. Luke Lindemeyer just kind of does everything, and Janiran Bonner, such a unique player that we can use him as a fullback and a wideout all in one game.
1: Fourth and 5, North Dakota going for it. Kaminsky dives, but he is short of it, so you turn over on downs, get the ball back.
0: Yeah, you complimentary football and get back to the run game here.
1: Mosey with a pickup of 6, and then on 3rd and 4, going to go to Ja'Cory Barney and breaks the tackle and picks up the first down.
0: Yeah, great job by Ja'Cory here. I mean, you know, we want to get the ball completed, put the ball in our playmaker's hands, and he does a great job of getting the first down.
1: More action with Calandria from his feet here to pick up a third down conversion.
0: Yeah, you know, we want him to run the ball in the red zone and, you know, sometimes to get a starter, but I think his ability to scramble has really proving effective.
1: First and 10, you go back to Isaiah Hunter here. He picks up about 2 on this one.
0: You know, that's one of those plays, even if it doesn't go for a home run, you know, you have to keep people honest, you have to keep people, you know, defending the whole field. Mm-hmm. Nice vice tackle by these guys. Great, great, great tackle by Donnie Jones. When your secondary players will hit like that, you always have something good.
1: Defense was fired up after that one.
0: Yeah, I think, you know, we want to feed off each other, and they did. They certainly did that.
1: I would punt for the first time on that drive. Then Owen Chambliss with the sack, and then he's going to be on the stop here again on this one. He was kind of all over the place in this game.
0: Yeah, Owen's a great player. It's good to have him healthy and out there playing for us. These last 2 weeks, we'll need him this week, and then, you know, nice job by Anthony here, just kind of getting the drive started. Got the big guys out front, you know, leading the way on the screen, and Jamal flips the field.
1: 33 yards to the 50, and then what a throw and catch from Calandria to Luke Lindemeyer.
0: Yeah, you know, I think, like I said, I think Luke's one of the best players in the Big Ten, and you know, just they don't roll the covers to him, and he makes a great play. Good to see Kyle get on the board there with a field goal.
1: 32-yarder as he's mauled, so 17-0. And a pretty dominant first half for your guys.
0: Yeah, you know, I think, you know, going in the locker room, the feeling of the guys at halftime was, you know, we still left a lot out there. And, you know, as I said, it's a challenging team with some of the things that they did. And you know, we have to be perfect when you're facing teams that pressure that much. Weren't quite perfect all the time. When we were, we had some big hitters. Defense, you know, pitching a shutout for the half was great.
1: All right, got to get to a break. When we come back, we'll dive into the highlights from the second half. Keep it here on the Husker Football Show presented by Medica.
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0: That was a look at Inside the Numbers presented by Ide Bailey as we welcome you back to the Husker Football Show, picking things up here in the second half. And this was a big emphasis, seemed like, for your defense, wanted to come out and get a good start here.
1: Yeah, we started really talking about it last Monday, you know, just coming out and dominating the third quarter, coming out of halftime. An unbelievable play here by Kwazi, great run by Jamal. But defense gets the three and out, offense scores on the first play, and that's really, you know, kind of the growth that we were looking for.
0: Kwazi even said he didn't love to block. He had to learn to do that here.
1: Yeah, there's some things here that are non-negotiable, but yeah, he does it really well. A nice blitz by Danny Odom, Jossier Whittington with a relentless play, and we get the sack. Here's one of their plays on the day, you know, great call by Rob. Donnie was a great tackle. Unfortunately, the guy gets away, but we do a nice job of running him down and ending the drive.
0: First career sack there by Dawson Merritt. He's a guy you guys continue to say is coming along every week.
1: Yeah, you know, Dawson got hurt last year, so he hasn't really had a chance to play a ton. He's getting better and better and better. Ja'Cory, you know, we have to just continue to try to limit the punt return penalties. He can certainly flip the field for us.
0: Pass to Makai Nelson here, short of the first down, so your offense would punt on this one.
1: Yeah, nice job. Great job by Cam Lenhardt here, a tackle for loss. You know, they were able to push the pile here, get to fourth and one. So these are the things that I think our guys left the game saying, hey, we can't allow that to happen. Donnie gets a second chance, goes in there, and has a great sack.
0: The drive would continue here and get down into the red zone. And again, I think your guys were pretty disappointed on the sideline that they let this drive go.
1: Yeah, you know, penalty extended the drive, that trick play. You know, they line up with the tackle at tight end and the tight end at tackle. We all saw it on the sidelines. Our guys have to recognize it. Got in the end zone. Kid had a nice little slant return. But talk about a top area that we have to continue to improve on. It's being our defense in the red zone.
0: Just saw a great catch from Ja'Cory Barney there, that competitive catch. I know you guys talk about making those competitive plays. And Jamal Rule again with the handoff.
1: Yeah, you know, really happy to see it. I think we finished with 277 yards and versus a team that we have a lot of respect for, plus some of these, you know, kind of getting the ball in the perimeter. And Isaiah, you know, if you want to pressure us, kick it out to great players like him and let them go make plays. And then this is one of those plays, you know, we practiced all camp, finally had a chance to call it, and Anthony gets through his progression, gets through his fourth regression, and Quinn makes the play. Happy to see him get in the end zone.
0: Quinn said it was special on the night that the man that coaches dad got honored.
1: Oh, wow. That's awesome.
0: Well, of course, yeah.
1: And, you know, it's funny, we were walking in the, you know, Legacy Walk, I saw his mom there. I haven't seen his mom for a while, so hopefully it was a special moment for the family.
0: All right, again, moving now into the fourth quarter. Kaminsky gets it going here with his feet.
1: Yeah, you know, we have to continue to close out games. Unfortunately, you know, they kind of started running the quarterback, and they had two plays that got them down into the red zone. It was good for our guys, though, to get some more red zone reps.
0: Anthony Jones in on the stop on that one, and you would get a fourth down stop. And here's TJ Lateef.
1: Yeah, happy to be able to get, you know, we were able to get our second and our third groups in, you know, able to get a lot of guys in the game. And I thought TJ did a really nice job, and the guys, you know, in the second group did a nice job of, you know, extending the drive and getting us out of a backed-up situation.
0: 13 yards there on the reception for Mosey, and back to Mosey on the ground.
1: Nice to see us run the football like that. Great, great, great power run. You know, I'm certainly happy with that room.
0: This is a nice drive for your offense. Dyron Bonner here picks up the first down.
1: Yeah, Wood's kind of a do-everything guy. Happy to see him have a chance to go and, you know, get a ball caught and get out in space, continue to run the football. Unfortunately, just didn't get points out of it.
0: And then here's Danny Kalen in getting some action.
1: Yeah, Danny did a nice job. Great to see Quentin get out there, have another run. Again, we want, you know, whoever's out there, we want them to play, and these guys have worked really hard. And then good to see Kyle get out there and, you know, make a field goal. You know, really important to me that we got a couple field goals in this game.

0: to get ourselves ready for Big Ten play.
1: And you got your backups in again here in this game.
0: Yeah, the guys on defense had a chance to get in and play. You know, didn't necessarily fit that perfectly, but sometimes the only way to learn is to put it on tape.
1: 34-7, the final, and again, another balanced effort from your offense. You mentioned it, 277 on the ground, 119 from Jamal Rule.
0: Yeah, I think, you know, the offensive line is blocking, the receivers are blocking, the tight ends are doing a good job. I think the unsung hero in the run game is Anthony. He gets us in the right play. There's a lot of things that are checks. It is, you know, an NFL-style run game, and then Jamal is doing a great job hitting the explosive runs. Mackay is doing a great job, Mosey, and then Quentin got in the action. So just have to find a way to get some of those versus a big-time defense this week.
1: All right, got to get to a break. When we come back, it's time for this week's Cornhusker Conversation. I sit down with TJ Lateef. Keep it here on the Husker Football Show, presented by Medica Health Plans.
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10: Demetrius Bell goes in motion and a keep for Lateef. Runs right 25, 30, bursts to the second level at the 40, dragged down from behind.
1: TJ, thanks for being here with us.
11: Thanks for having me.
1: Well, 2-0 to start the season. Great performance by the offense on Saturday. Overall, how would you evaluate the steps that this offense has taken the first two games?
11: I mean, it's been great. I feel as if the preparation is what's helping us go into these games and be confident and just having a goal behind each play and just knowing that you just put the ball in play. We have a lot of athletes that can just be able to make plays for us. So just putting the ball in play and getting it started.
1: Do want to get to that, but how did you guys like the first night game inside Memorial Stadium?
11: I mean, it was a blessing. The fans are always going to come out to support and show out, and then the lights show during the fourth quarter. I mean, it's always a blessing. It's always dope to see.
1: Okay, so let's go back to the spreading the ball around. Boy, you guys have a lot of playmakers. How do you guys go about that and making sure everybody stays happy with their touches?
11: I mean, you feed the hot hand.
1: Uh-huh.
11: I mean, feed the hot hand. Whoever's going to go get the ball is going to get the ball.
1: How exciting is that, though? What's the difference in that for a quarterback when you know that the playmakers around you?
11: I mean, it's a blessing. I mean, it makes our job easier. You just get the ball in play, throw a little flat route for 10 yards. It's just little things like that to just

0: when you have athletes in space and had an opponent just make us tackle us, it's a blessing.
1: Let's go back to the beginning for you, because we haven't really had a chance to chat about your early beginnings. Where does football start for you?
0: So I've been playing football since I was 4 years old. I started at a park called Mayfair Park. And at first I wasn't a quarterback. They tried to have me play receiver. And you know, when you're playing receiver, you catch the ball and you throw it back to the coach, you know what I mean? So to get the ball back in line. And when I threw it back to the coach instantly said, oh yeah, you're gonna be the quarterback. And ever since then, I just been playing quarterback, just trying to perfect my craft. And as I kept playing, I just fell in love with the sport. Just being able to just reset, just get my mind off other things. Like, I feel like football is like therapy to me. You know what I mean? I just get to just go out there and just do what I love. You know, a lot of people don't get to do what they love. So I feel like as if I'm doing what I love, it's just a blessing.
1: Take me back to when you start going through the recruiting process. Why was Nebraska the spot for you?
0: I felt like this was somewhere where I can grow as a man. Not too many other distractions going on around town. And I felt like Coach Thomas and Coach Satterfield really seen something in me as far as communicating with me. You know what I'm saying? I always wanted to go somewhere where I was wanted. You know what I mean? There's a lot of schools that offer me and never talk to me again. You know what I mean? I felt like Nebraska offered me and continued to talk to me. So I just feel like the little things like that is what really brought me here.
1: What did you feel like you did that you earned the trust and the love of this locker room so early as a young guy?
0: I feel like just being confident and not letting the moment be too big. You know what I mean? I mean, at the end of the day, this is what I've been doing since I was a little kid. So now that I'm playing at the next level, it doesn't mean I need to change anything that I've been doing. You know what I mean? Like, just because I'm out there on the field doesn't mean I need to make the big play. Just do what I've been coached to do. Do what I've been trained to do.
1: Again, TJ Lateef there, a fun conversation. You guys have talked a lot about it, but you love this quarterback room.
2: Yeah, I think all three guys can play. Bodie can play. You know, they're great guys. You think about TJ, what he's done, you know, since being here. He's gone out and won a game on the road in the Big Ten, his first ever start. He's a competitive young man, and I know he certainly wants to play. I think the biggest thing for him is that he's continuing to get better and better, so when his time does come, and it will come, he can take full advantage of it, and I'm proud to see the way he's handling everything.
1: Teammates love him too.
2: He's just a great guy, smart young man. He'll be really successful.
1: All right, I got to get to a break. When we come back, final thoughts from the head coach. Keep it here on the Husker Football Show, presented by Medica.
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0: A term you hear used frequently is the Midwestern ethic. I'm not exactly sure what that means, but there still exists out here in this country an openness and an honesty and a sense of warmth that you feel inside. Thomas Wolfe once wrote, "You can't go home again." Well, that's probably true if you expect to find things as they were. But in a sense, we carry our home with us wherever we go.
1: 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It is time for Big Ten Conference play and on the road for the first time at Michigan State coming up 4 o'clock on Saturday. Let's first of all start about talking going on the road for the first time. What kind of challenges that presents for a team?
2: Well, you know, you have to have a mature team, and I think we do. A bunch of guys that understand that, you know, there can be no distractions. It's business, but it doesn't mean you have to be tight. You know, you can have fun. You just, you know, it can't be real funny. You have to be locked in. It's a great team. They took Notre Dame to the wire. They get better every week. Pat Fitzgerald's one of the best to do it. And, you know, great defense, powerful run game, explosive wideout. So the game in and of itself will be a challenge. We don't have the benefit of having our crowd and our crowd noise, so handling the crowd noise, handling the change. But we have a competitive group, and I'm very confident that they'll put the work in this week to have their best week.
1: Great stuff, and best of luck to you.
2: Thank you.
1: All right, that's going to do it for us for the Husker Football Show. Thanks for watching. We'll be back again next week.

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Well, hello there and good morning. It is Tuesday, September 22nd, and you're watching News Channel Nebraska. My name is Eric McKay. Thank you so much for joining us. Coming up for you this hour, a Northeast Nebraska town delivering an ultimatum to a local business that's been at the center of odor concerns recently. Details on the way. And the University of Nebraska facing potential blowback to faculty and program cuts, what it might mean, and much more coming up. But first, a cool start to the fall season. Michael J. Anthony has the details now in your AccuWeather forecast. Well, hello there. It's Tuesday, September 22nd, and you're watching News Channel Nebraska. My name's Eric McKay. Thank you so much for joining us. Hope your day is going well so far. Coming up for you this hour, they've helped thousands over the years. Now they're the ones asking for support after funding cutbacks. Details on the way. And no more rainouts. One Southeast Nebraska Speedway says it's possible. You'll hear their plan, plus much more coming up. But first, a bit of a cool start to fall, somewhat appropriately. Michael J. Anthony has the details now in your AccuWeather forecast.

0: Well, we've got cool and wet days now and warm and dry days on the way for this weekend. Unless you're out in the panhandle, it's going to be warm and dry almost all week long. So hope that's what you wanted, because that's what you're going to get. But as you can see, for most of us, highs in the 60s all across the state, 70s as you get into the southwest and into the panhandle, right about 70 in the northwest corner. We'll see lows in the 50s all across the state tonight, and showers and storms blanketing the eastern two-thirds of the state. That's going to flip around tomorrow night as things stay warm out west and start to progressively warm up as you head towards the east, with 70s for most of the central, 60s for most of the east, and then, yes, as we mentioned, flip it around, and then showers and storms, that'll be for the western two-thirds of Nebraska. Warmer and drier weather is coming for the weekend. Stay tuned.
1: We'll have your full forecast coming up later this hour. First, though, let's take a look at our top headlines today. A Nebraska man will be sentenced in November after taking a plea deal in a three-vehicle crash that left three dead. 36-year-old Brock Schneider pleaded no contest to one count of motor vehicle homicide, two counts of manslaughter, and a count of DUI resulting in serious bodily injury. Those charges are connected to a crash last August west of the town of Funk in Phelps County. 67-year-old Wallace Martin of Holdridge, 36-year-old Randall Franklin of Funk, and 34-year-old Justin Mason of Arapahoe were all killed in the wreck. Martin's sentencing has been set for November 10th in Holdridge. Nebraska's appeals court ordering a man convicted of a stabbing in Columbus to be resentenced after a mistake was made the first time. The appellate court vacated an assault sentence of Ricardo Alvarez in a decision released today. Alvarez was sent to prison for a stabbing attack on his mother last year. Then, while behind bars, he was convicted of assaulting his cellmate. That's where the error comes in. Alvarez was sentenced to 2 to 4 years additional in prison, but his conviction carries a maximum sentence of 3 years. The Nebraska appeals court ruled Alvarez will have to be resentenced in his second assault case. The 17-to-33-year sentence he got for attacking his mother still stands. A northeast Nebraska apartment building damaged after a fire yesterday evening. It happened in Norfolk. Fire officials in Norfolk say they were called to an apartment on the city's north side. Smoke was seen coming from the roof vents of the structure. Authorities say there was minimal heat, though. No one was hurt. A pet was able to be rescued as well and is said to be doing fine. No word on a cause. A massive dairy processing plant in Norfolk charged with getting its odor problems under control in the next

0: 42 days or face the threat of the city council restricting its permit to the point that it might have to shut down. That was the outcome of a 90-minute discussion at yesterday's city council meeting that had an existential feel for everyone involved: Actis Nutrition, the Nebraska dairy farming community, and the south side of Norfolk. About 3 years ago, Actis completed an expansion that tripled its milk processing capacity, but since then, business owners and area residents have complained of a powerful stench coming from the plant.
1: When you feel like you're reducing the quality of life in your community, everybody's got some passion about it. How do we fix that? And I think tonight we're putting our best foot forward to try to get that resolved.
0: In an attempt to reduce the odor, the council was considering a resolution that would force Actis to cut its production. A company representative said that was so severe they'd be forced to close. The council voted against that resolution 5-2. Instead, they committed to requiring Actis to install a cover and special ventilation system on its million-gallon open-air wastewater tank by November 3rd. The council focused on the odor issue yesterday. They avoided discussion around the city's wastewater treatment facility, which recently suffered a substantial reduction in capacity and led to the additional scrutiny of Actis. Cutting faculty and degrees comes at a price, and for the case of the University of Nebraska-Lincoln, the cost could be getting back into a highly desired club. A letter sent out by the president of the American Association of University Professors is urging the American Association of Universities to withhold NU's request to be readmitted to the prestigious organization. The letter warns those actions made by the school have hurt its standing as a leading institution of research. The AAUP president acknowledged the financial pressure placed on the system in part by the state of Nebraska taking away money and asking for budgetary cuts. But at the same time, organization leaders say the way those decisions were reached is a violation of the AAU's core principles. The request is to withhold NU until they show a clear and credible commitment to being aligned with AAU principles. Nebraska was removed from the organization back in 2011 after coming up short in several categories. The school is the only Big Ten school that's not a member. More news next. You're watching News Channel Nebraska.
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0: A capital city nonprofit that helps victims of domestic violence, sexual assault, trafficking, child abuse, and others in crisis says it needs the community's support right now to make

0: make up losses from federal cuts to their budget. Officials with Voices of Hope say they've served about 3,000 people in the last year, but they're among the many nonprofits around the country that have seen cuts to their funding recently, both at the federal and state level. Voices of Hope says that means they're almost $100,000 short in their budget. That's why this week the nonprofit is hosting its first ever Hope on Display event, which will feature survivor artwork, storytelling, community connection, and opportunities to directly support survivors.
1: We never want to turn anybody away when they come to our doors. They need our help, and we just have to be a little bit more creative and do events like this, or even ask our community for a little bit more support.
0: Voices of Hope will also be hosting a number of other events throughout October, which is Domestic Violence Awareness Month, to increase support for survivors. Heavy rainfall typically makes it tough to drive race cars around a dirt track. It makes it less fun as well to watch those events from the stands. But what if there was a way to guarantee that a race could happen regardless of weather? It's something that's in the works in southeast Nebraska. Jim Kreiner runs the show at the Jefferson County Speedway. He says he's tapped into his connections across the state to develop a plan to reinforce the perimeter of the racetrack with asphalt filings. He says that move would effectively eliminate the chance of rainouts, wiping out future race weekends.
2: And we're like one out of three in the nation to have a racetrack that you will never have a rainout. When we don't have to sit there and wait till 2 o'clock to call the race because the infield's too muddy, or, you know, the pits are too muddy, or we can't, you know, even the concert was kind of a, whoa, buddy, that was an iffy deal. This thing generates so much money, I don't want to miss out. And I think missing four races is costly for all of us.
0: Kreiner estimates a race weekend costs about $22,000, and that every rainout costs the Speedway about $4,000 worth of lost revenue. They fell victim to four weather-related cancellations this summer. Reinforcing that dirt infield around the track and improving the drainage system could help guarantee the future races. He says other events, like the local radio station's end of summer concert, could also go off without a hitch for years to come. Now we're getting a break from the rain, not from the cooler temps, though. Details next in your AccuWeather forecast. 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
9: Uphill.

0: Things for the most part are relatively wet and cool and feeling very autumnal on this first day of fall. For now, they're going to warm up and dry out a bit this weekend, so don't quite plan those bonfires or get all the flannel out of the closet just yet. It won't be quite summery, but it'll be close by this weekend. Already is out in the panhandle today where it's approaching 80, 60s and 70s for your high for the rest of the state today. Tonight dropping down into the 50s all across Nebraska. That is the one bit of consistency that we will see. And showers and storms pretty much for the eastern two-thirds of the state. Nothing severe or strong tonight, just your run-of-the-mill showers and thunder boomers. Tomorrow, things will start to warm up for a lot of Nebraska. Already, as we mentioned today, in the high 70s and close to 80, and it'll be the same tomorrow out in the panhandle. 70s for pretty much the western half of Nebraska, 60s for the eastern half. And those showers and storms that were on the eastern two-thirds of the state will be in the western two-thirds of Nebraska tomorrow. This slow warming trend with some wet weather is going to continue through at least about Thursday. Then things will significantly warm up to the 70s and 80s for just about everybody this weekend, and drier weather is coming too. That'll be in your extended forecast.
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0: this week. And those that do get out will be dodging raindrops, it looks like. Yesterday, certainly the case, especially out in the panhandle. We saw more heavy rain up in northwest Nebraska yesterday, 2 inches plus there west of Chadron, kind of by Harrison. But pretty heavy rain falling in the panhandle and spots of rain here and there throughout the rest of the state. Getting a bit of a break today, but once we get into tomorrow and Thursday, you start to see those excessive rainfall outlooks starting to pop up again. Wednesday, especially in western Nebraska. Thursday, much more widespread. Generally, just a chance of some type of precipitation. And the ranges are pretty wide in terms of how much we might see over the next 72 hours. Central Nebraska, if you're in Imperial, Curtis, southwest Nebraska, Ogallala, places like that, plan for a decent amount of rain over the next few days. This is through Friday morning, but the ranges are pretty high, as you can see. Could be anywhere from an inch to 2.5, even more than that. North Platte could be less than an inch, could be 2 inches. It just kind of depends on how this system moves. But the I-80 corridor, once you get west of Grand Island, really looks like it could get soaked over the next 2 or 3 days. In eastern Nebraska, the ranges are even more wide. Columbus, it could be 0.3 of an inch, could be 1.7. Again, it just kind of depends on what these systems do. Forecasters keeping an eye on the models, making sure that we're as up to date as we can. But if you're in towns like Albion or Norfolk, Hardington even, it could be a pretty wide range of activity in terms of precipitation over the next 48 to 72 hours. I guess just, you know, keep an umbrella handy. Also, this was the view this morning in Omaha. Sunrise today, the autumnal equinox. That means you're getting the same amount of sunlight as you are getting darkness overnight tonight. But it also means more evening commutes where you're staring directly into the sun. That's right. The sun glare risks are higher this time of year, especially on your way home from work. So experts say, make sure you've got sunglasses handy. Plan your route to try to avoid going straight west in the evening if you can. The biggest thing, don't tailgate. Keep a safe distance between you and the car in front of you because glare can make it hard to see the cars in front of you. And if you got a long trip ahead, try to avoid driving when the time when that sun is going to be at its lowest point and it feels like it is shining directly into your eyeballs. Stay safe out there because that evening glare is about to become much more prevalent the rest of this year. It is September 22nd today. Let's take a look back at this date in history. We start on a major day in American history. President Abraham Lincoln issued the Emancipation Proclamation on this date. The document released during the Civil War saying that if the rebels didn't rejoin the Union by January 1st of 1863, all of the slaves in those states would be free. The deadline passed. The war was still going on, so the Emancipation Proclamation took effect. And the Union Army on that date also enlisted about 180,000 African-American soldiers on that date. On this date in 1888, an American institution founded. The first issue of National Geographic was published. The magazine had a cover price of 50 cents. It looked a lot different, by the way. It had a plain brown cover. It wasn't until the 19-teens that you started seeing that trademark yellow border that you see even to this day. Also worth noting, I mean, the thing we know about National Geographic are the great pictures. There were no photographs in the first issue. In fact, there weren't photographs for a long time. The first photo didn't appear in National Geographic until 1905. And on this date in 1985, Farm Aid began. It was the first concert ever to benefit farmers directly, held in Champaign, Illinois, organized by country music star Willie Nelson to raise money for U.S. farmers who were definitely struggling at the time. The first show featured all-star performers Bob Dylan, Billy Joel, B.B. King, among others, raised more than $7 million. Now, it's still going. This is an annual event. It's a yearly concert. It was held in Lincoln, in fact, in 1987, which featured a performance by the Grateful Dead live via satellite. The 40th anniversary concert of Farm Aid was held just this past summer. Hey, stick around. We've got more news and weather coming your way next. Thank you so much for joining us. Have a great day. You're watching News Channel Nebraska.
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13: The first official day of autumn, it certainly has already been feeling quite fallish for the past few days, but don't be fooled. It may just be a calendar square full of lies, because some slightly summery weather is coming by this weekend. So don't do the full wardrobe change from the short shorts to the fuzzy cozy pants quite yet. Just kind of keep your options open. As you can see, 60s for most of the state for your highs today, 70s as we progress out west, and that warming trend is slowly going to sweep across the state as the week goes on. Tonight we'll see lows in the 50s all across Nebraska. What will be sweeping across the eastern two-thirds of the state are showers and storms. Not expecting any severe weather, maybe not even really any strong storms, just your standard variety showers and thunder boomers. Tomorrow, as we mentioned, things start to warm up. Pretty much the entire western half of Nebraska is going to be at least in the 70s, up near 80 in the northwest corner, 60s for the rest of the state. And yeah, the showers and storms will flip around and be in the western two-thirds of Nebraska tomorrow. Again, not expecting anything torrential or too strong, so worry not. And if you were worried about all the warm weather being gone, definitely don't worry, because as you can see, once we get through some cool, wet days and head into the weekend, mid-70s for the northeast, looking gorgeous with our fair share of sunshine, at least on Sunday, and things should stay in the 70s for the next few days after that. Southeast seeing more of the same, 60s and some scattered showers, but then as you head into the weekend, warming up and drying out and staying warm for the foreseeable future, at least up in the 70s. The central also seeing pretty much a carbon copy. You've got those showers and storms and those cool autumnal temps through the rest of the work week, and then just in time for one last blast of summer-ish fun, at least something you can do outdoors in shorts and sandals, although in Nebraska we wear shorts and sandals when it's 20 below. 70s for the weekend and staying right there for the new week as well. Northwest already warm, and it's going to stay that way and only get better. Look at that weekend there for late September. You gotta love it there. Sunny and 80s. And yeah, other than Wednesday, we saw those storms that are going to be on the western two-thirds of the state. Tomorrow, it's going to be a nice, warm, dry week. Just gorgeous all the way through into early next week. Southwest also not quite as warm as the northwest, but certainly warmer than the rest of the state and up into the 80s.

0: for the weekend with lots of sunshine. It'll stay in the 80s before things slowly start to settle back into more fallish temperatures, something more normal for this time of year. So make those weekend plans. Warm, dry weather is coming Saturday and Sunday for most of us.
1: A longtime assisted living facility in Kearney is closed after its recent sale forced about 40 residents to find new homes. And a former employee says they believe the way the closure was handled caused unnecessary harm. Peter Rice has more.
2: For Kearney resident Christina Hansen, Cambridge Court was more than a place that she worked.
3: Cambridge Court was a family. We really were a family. We were very close-knit, the staff and the residents and the residents' families. We were very much a family together, and getting word that we were for sale, we were all nervous. We were all scared. We didn't know what was going to happen.
2: Cambridge Court was operated by Bethesda Senior Living Communities. Hansen said staff learned that the Kearney facility was up for sale around the beginning of July. Then on August 11th, employees were told the property had been sold and the new owner did not plan to continue operating it as an assisted living facility. Hansen says residents were ultimately given just 30 days to relocate.
3: Hearing those words and hearing that our residents had 30 days, lots of our people had lived there for years. That truly was their home. And then once the news came, it was just like this terrible grief. It was a lot of crying, a lot of yelling, a lot of turmoil that was caused by something out of our control.
2: The following weeks were spent helping roughly 38 residents find new facilities, coordinate moves, and transfer medical care. Hansen says Cambridge Court served many people who relied on Medicaid, making available assisted living options especially difficult to find.
3: These are human beings. This isn't you sold somebody's grocery store and somebody else is going to buy the grocery store. This is their home. This is their livelihood. These are the people they share their hopes, their dreams, their frustrations. These are the people they look to when their dementia is bad. And I'm just upset because money was more important than caring for human beings.
2: Cambridge Court is not the only Bethesda facility going through a similar transition. Bethesda is also selling Hickory Villa Assisted Living in Omaha, where more than 100 residents have recently been told they must relocate. Hansen says learning the same thing was happening there only deepened her frustration. Hansen says Kearney businessman Sean King purchased the property and plans to convert it into short-term lease apartments. Buffalo County officials tell News Channel Nebraska that the deed has not yet been filed, but said that does not necessarily mean the sale has not taken place, as attorneys for both sides may still be completing the filing process. Neither Bethesda nor King Investments responded to NCN's calls for comment. Hansen says that all the former Cambridge Court residents have now found new homes, but she worries that the closure further reduces assisted living options for lower-income residents in the Kearney area. In Kearney, Peter Rice, News Channel Nebraska.
1: Well, we're seeing rain, but thankfully nothing like what they've been seeing in the Great Lakes region. That's next. First, Michael J. Anthony with your AccuWeather forecast.
0: Well, we've got cool and wet days now and warm and dry days on the way for this weekend. Unless you're out in the panhandle, it's going to be warm and dry almost all week long. So hope that's what you wanted because that's what you're going to get. But as you can see, for most of us, highs in the 60s all across the state, 70s as you get into the southwest and into the panhandle, right about 70 in the northwest corner. We'll see lows in the 50s all across the state tonight, and showers and storms blanketing the eastern two-thirds of the state. That's going to flip around tomorrow night as things stay warm out west and start to progressively warm up as you head towards the east, with 70s for most of the central, 60s for most of the east, and then, yes, as we mentioned, flip it around, and then showers and storms, that'll be for the western two-thirds of Nebraska. Warmer and drier weather is coming for the weekend. Stay tuned.
1: Midwest have gotten hit with heavy rain and flooding in recent days. This is the West Coast braces for what experts say could be the strongest El Nino storm season ever. Reed Binion has more.
4: One of the back walls in the basement

0: collapsed, so we're not sure how much damage and stuff's down there.
1: Business owners and residents in parts of Ohio cleaning up after major flooding brought on by severe storms.
2: This is the worst flooding I've seen in the 55 years I've been on the department.
1: Authorities sprang into action carrying out rescues.
2: We've had about 15 calls, people stranded in the water.
1: Elsewhere in the Midwest, parts of Minnesota also saw high water in recent days. Heavy rain leaving homes and businesses flooded, cars partially submerged, and all of the streets in one town closed for a time. State officials also said they had to temporarily shut down several highways, at least one of them due to mudslides. Meanwhile, to the west, California is bracing for a potentially historic Super El Nino storm season.
3: It could become the strongest El Nino on record.
1: Governor Gavin Newsom on Monday declaring a statewide emergency to mobilize resources.
4: DWR has pre-positioned about 4.4 million sandbags and other flood-fighting material.
1: El Nino events bring the threat of widespread coastal flooding, coastline erosion, heavy rain, landslides, and heavy mountain snow. This El Nino is expected to peak this winter, California getting ready months in advance, with Newsom's emergency declaration coming one day before the official start of fall on Tuesday. I'm Reed Binion reporting.
5: A Nebraska City police officer is behind bars after a state patrol investigation into allegations of animal abuse. 32-year-old officer Jacob Stenka was arrested last week. That's after a neighbor complained about a heat-related death of a dog earlier this summer. Investigators say the dog was left in extreme heat in late July. Stenka is a Nebraska City canine officer. There have currently been no charges filed against him in Otoe County. Thousands of flights were delayed and canceled yesterday following a Federal Aviation Administration equipment outage. The issue impacted five major airports in the Northeast, but the problems had a ripple effect on travel across the country. 48 flights were delayed at Epley Airfield in Omaha alone. Jen Sullivan has the details.
6: Thousands of flights delayed or canceled across the Northeast Monday due to an equipment outage. The issue forcing a ground stop at Philadelphia International Airport.
7: Clarence Brickyard, 4639. We saw there was a ground stop due to equipment outage. Do you have any information for us?
8: Yeah, man, nothing works.
6: The Federal Aviation Administration blaming the issue on a backup line being cut at a construction site in New Jersey.
9: All data coming through that circuit was lost, so all the services associated with it.
6: Five major airports were impacted: Newark Liberty International Airport, Teterboro, Philadelphia International, LaGuardia, and John F. Kennedy International. Verizon telling CNN, quote, construction contractors working in the area dug up and cut our cable. Verizon bears no responsibility for this incident. The initial problem was a failure of a crucial circuit in Philadelphia. Controllers tried to turn to a backup, which used a fiber line, but construction contractors in New Jersey had to cut that line. The damaged section of fiber stretches about 600 feet, according to the FAA.
9: Unfortunately, that circuit failed today, and when it went to flip into the backup, we discovered that the backup fiber had a break.
6: The traffic turmoil in the skies is having a ripple effect at airports across the country.
10: So many flights originate on the East Coast, and it's just aviation central.
6: The outage comes as hundreds of diplomats and world leaders are meeting at the United Nations New York headquarters for the General Assembly beginning Tuesday. Canada's Prime Minister among the travelers affected, his office saying his flight was impacted by the ongoing issues. In New York, I'm Jen Sullivan reporting.
5: Well, it's out with the old, in with the new. Work currently underway to set the stage for a Grand Island renovation of a central Nebraska skate park. Brandon Shanahan has more.
11: The Chautauqua Skate Park in Hastings has been a community staple for more than two decades now, but the skate park has grown outdated since its opening in 2003. Over the last couple of days, crews have been removing equipment from the skate park to clear the way for a major renovation. Hastings Parks and Recreation Director Jeff Hassensapp says the city has spent the past year working with local skaters and focus groups to gather input on what they want to see in the next iteration of the skate park.
12: Because they're the ones using it. I don't personally skate, but we got their feedback. I mean, it's going to be a modern skate park. It's all concrete, and that's what they liked. So we're just happy to be able to make that investment for that age group.
11: The existing skate park equipment will be repurposed and reused by Harbor Skate Church, a nonprofit organization based in Lincoln. The overall project is expected to cost about $525,000, with the Hastings Kiwanis Club raising approximately $200,000 towards that goal. Hassan Sab says the skate park primarily attracts people between the ages of 10 and 18 years old, making it an important recreational option for local youth.
12: We hear a lot of feedback on kind of that tween age group, that, you know, 10 to 18 year old age group, where there's not much to do in town is what we hear. This particular skate park really attracts to that group. And so we want to have something to, you know, keep them busy. That's why we're excited to put this investment back into the community.
11: Removal of the existing equipment is expected to be completed early this week, clearing the way for construction of the new skate park to begin in early to mid-October. In Hastings, for News Channel Nebraska, I'm Brandon Shanahan.
5: Well, those cooler temps going to be sticking around. Could see more rain coming later this week. Details next in your AccuWeather forecast. 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
5: Wet and cool and feeling very autumnal on this first day of fall. For now, they're going to warm up and dry out a bit this weekend, so don't quite plan those bonfires or get all the flannel out of the closet just yet. It won't be quite summery, but it'll be close by this weekend. Already is out in the panhandle today, where it's approaching 80, 60s and 70s for your high for the rest of the state today. Tonight dropping down into the 50s all across Nebraska. That is the one bit of consistency that we will see. And showers and storms pretty much for the eastern two-thirds of the state. Nothing severe or strong tonight, just your run-of-the-mill showers and thunder boomers. Tomorrow things will start to warm up for a lot of Nebraska. Already, as we mentioned today, in the high 70s and close to 80, and it'll be the same tomorrow out in the panhandle, 70s for pretty much the western half of Nebraska, 60s for the eastern half. And those showers and storms that were on the eastern two-thirds of the state will be in the western two-thirds of Nebraska tomorrow. This slow warming trend with some wet weather is going to continue through at least about Thursday. Then things will significantly warm up to the 70s and 80s for just about everybody this weekend, and drier weather is coming too. That'll be in your extended forecast.
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2: 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We get the details from USMEF's Ashley Michaels.
3: Saudi Arabia has held a lot of promise for a long time. It's a very young demographic, one of the youngest in the world, under 30 years of age. And the prospects for future growth are just huge.
4: Last year, Saudi Arabia imported $1.1 billion worth of beef, but less than 1% came from the U.S. That was a significant drop compared to 2011.
3: In 2012, unfortunately, we had a case of atypical BSE and we were basically delisted for Saudi. And we were fortunate enough to get access back in 2015. But there was an export verification EV program that was implemented at that time, which really had some overly restrictive feed traceability requirements and a few other things that complicated the supply chain.
4: With the technical barriers now lifted, U.S. Meat Export Federation is working to recapture more of Saudi Arabia's beef market than ever.
3: Our forecast is that this is a $150 million opportunity, so we're planning accordingly.
5: Absolutely, yes. There is so much potential in the region.
4: Chef Herman Navarrete is USMEF's Director of Culinary Programs. This summer, he traveled to Saudi Arabia to reintroduce U.S. beef, thanks to support from the USDA and the Beef Checkoff Program.
5: We have the chance to do one-on-one workshops with some of the importers in the region, and they were extremely excited.
3: It's about telling our story. It's about getting the word out about what's different about U.S. beef, the taste experience, the eating experience, of course, the nutrition, the quality, the safety. Even though it's been 10 years, there's still buyers that know about U.S. beef, and there's a lot more that want to learn about it.
5: We also have a chance to work with culinary students who are the future leaders in hotels and restaurants of the region.
4: For the U.S. Meat Export Federation, I'm Ashley Michaels.
2: You can find out more at usmef.org. I'm Susan Littlefield reporting.
6: Welcome back to News Channel Nebraska. Let's take a look at some other top stories from around the state today. An $18.5 million redevelopment project in downtown Norfolk taking another step forward after getting the green light from the local community development agency yesterday. The agency voting unanimously to advance a proposal onto the Norfolk Planning Commission. River Point Commercial plans to demolish the former Salvation Army building and construct two separate buildings. The project has about $3 million in costs that are eligible for tax increment financing. The developer is asking for about $2 million of that. The developer says the site comes with some special costs, including moving some overhead power lines.
7: Without TIF, the return to equity on the project drops from about 6% to 3%. So, along with debt coverage falling below what lenders will require. So the project can't be financed without it.
6: If approved, the demolition would start this year. Construction would begin early next year. The project still needs to be passed through the Norfolk Planning Commission and City Council. Americans are drinking less for the first time since the COVID-19 pandemic began. A new study reveals alcohol consumption dropped from 2022 to 2024, but rates are still higher than they were in 2018. Generation Z and millennials saw significant declines, but the results weren't positive for people ages 50 to 64. Their drinking rates still high. Doctors say that's concerning because drinking increases risks for liver disease, cancer, and heart disease. The study was published yesterday. The data was taken from a national health interview survey done from 2018 to 2024. Well, the non-conference schedule is over, and now things are about to get a lot tougher for Nebraska football. Hear how they're preparing next in sports. You're watching News Channel Nebraska.
8: Day of autumn, it certainly has already been feeling quite fallish for the past few days.

0: days, but don't be fooled. It may just be a calendar square full of lies because some slightly summery weather is coming by this weekend. So don't do the full wardrobe change from the short shorts to the fuzzy cozy pants quite yet. Just kind of keep your options open. As you can see, 60s for most of the state for your highs today, 70s as we progress out west, and that warming trend is slowly going to sweep across the state as the week goes on. Tonight we'll see lows in the 50s all across Nebraska. What will be sweeping across the eastern two-thirds of the state are showers and storms. Not expecting any severe weather, maybe not even really any strong storms, just your standard variety showers and thunder boomers. Tomorrow, as we mentioned, things start to warm up. Pretty much the entire western half of Nebraska is going to be at least in the 70s, up near 80 in the northwest corner, 60s for the rest of the state. And yeah, the showers and storms will flip around and be in the western two-thirds of Nebraska tomorrow. Again, not expecting anything torrential or too strong, so worry not. And if you were worried about all the warm weather being gone, definitely don't worry, because as you can see, once we get through some cool, wet days and head into the weekend, mid-70s for the northeast, looking gorgeous with our fair share of sunshine, at least on Sunday, and things should stay in the 70s for the next few days after that. Southeast seeing more of the same, 60s and some scattered showers, but then as you head into the weekend, warming up and drying out and staying warm for the foreseeable future, at least up in the 70s. The central also seeing pretty much a carbon copy. You've got those showers and storms and those cool autumnal temps through the rest of the work week, and then just in time for one last blast of summer-ish fun, at least something you can do outdoors in shorts and sandals, although in Nebraska we wear shorts and sandals when it's 20 below. 70s for the weekend and staying right there for the new week as well. Northwest already warm, and it's going to stay that way and only get better. Look at that weekend there for late September. You gotta love it there. Sunny and 80s. And yeah, other than Wednesday, we saw those storms that are going to be on the western two-thirds of the state. Tomorrow, it's going to be a nice, warm, dry week. Just gorgeous all the way through into early next week. Southwest also not quite as warm as the northwest, but certainly warmer than the rest of the state and up into the 80s for the weekend. With lots of sunshine, it'll stay in the 80s before things slowly start to settle back into more fallish temperatures, something more normal for this time of year. So make those weekend plans. Warm, dry weather is coming Saturday and Sunday for most of us.
1: Billy Bob in f***ing Red Cloud, Nebraska, who lives next door to the f***ing Trump store as you pull into town. Billy Bob and his wife Mary Jane, or Mary Jo, their lives probably suck so f***ing.
2: I guess I'm Billy Bob. That's how Dan Osborne talks about us to his rich liberal donors. Dan, Nebraskans aren't stupid. Our lives don't suck. We won't let Dan Osborne keep backstabbing us.

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5: Kearney High and New West, specifically Dr. May, have been partnered together for a very long time, and it's a fantastic relationship.

New West is fantastic for our students and our parents. They're easy to work with. It kind of puts us up a lot higher as a healthcare or sports medicine program. 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

0: Nebraska football about to take a major step up in competition. The Huskers battling Michigan State on Saturday in their Big Ten opener. Head coach Matt Rhule previewed the step up in competition yesterday. Jake Bartecki has more.
1: Husker football is about to figure out what they're made of as they begin Big Ten play on Saturday in East Lansing, taking on Michigan State. But head coach Matt Rhule says the 3-0 stretch that the Huskers went through during non-conference play was a good barometer to help figuring out what type of team they want to be throughout the rest of the season.
2: I think having three really well-coached, well-put-together teams has really helped us. And like I said last week, like the zone pressure, I think they pressured probably on 90% of the downs. And I think that was really good for us. Anthony didn't get sacked. We had to read people. We had to check out of plays. We had to redirect plays. We had to change points. And so all of that is going to benefit us way on down the road.
1: Through three games, the Huskers' numbers are impressive. They sit second in the Big Ten in total offense and top 10 nationally. Big Red have been able to run the ball efficiently, and the defense has been strong against the pass. All that is great, but Matt Rhule acknowledges the hardest parts of the year are just beginning.
2: We haven't played the Big Ten yet, right? And I think, at media day, people ask me, what will this team be measured by? And they start bringing up, hey, will you win late in the year? I just think it's every week, I know it sounds so boring. Like, I really believe this. Like, I just want to be good today and then just be good the next day. And
1: Huskers met the Spartans in Lincoln last year, a 38-27 win for the Big Red. That was also early in Big Ten play, so the Huskers hope to try and carry some of that momentum over to this year as well. Kickoff is set for 4 p.m. Central Time on Saturday. Covering the Huskers, Jake Bartecki, News Channel Nebraska.
0: And Nebraska men's basketball heading into the upcoming season on the heels of the most historic year in program history a year ago. Big Red win 28-7, made its first ever Sweet 16. This year's team, however, looks different. Only one returning starter and first-team All-Big Ten player, Price Sanford. They are bringing in some key transfers, Trayvon Leonard, Bowden Kapke, Sam Ormey, and others from the portal. Head coach Fred Hoiberg said one of the biggest tasks has been finding new vocal leaders to replace the likes of Rink Mast and Sam Hoiberg.
3: We had last week where we did all of our individual meetings, and each and every one of them talked about being a better communicator and a better talker, especially when adversity hits and things get hard for us out there on the floor. And, as we talk about all the things that those guys say in those meetings, we're going to hold you accountable to this and make sure that you follow through with what you're saying. And those meetings aren't just lip service. And, Bowden is really the guy that's come out every day with unbelievable energy. Kale continues to do a great job with that.
0: And the motivation to win this season is ever present for the returners from last year's team. Coach Hoiberg, though, says the group has put last year in the rear view and are totally focused forward.
3: If you still think about that, you're done before it even starts. So, yeah, we're beyond it. And this team, they've got lofty goals, and they should. And that's where your program is, where you want to be as a program.
0: Nebraska plays three exhibition games before the regular season begins. The first exhibition game is coming up October 9th against St. Louis. And that's sports for your Tuesday. Stick around. We got more news and weather on the way. Thanks for joining us. Have a great day. You're watching News Channel Nebraska.

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0: Well, hello there. It's Tuesday, September 22nd, and you're watching News Channel Nebraska. My name's Eric McKay. Thank you so much for joining us. Hope your day is going well so far. Coming up for you this hour, they've helped thousands over the years. Now they're the ones asking for support after funding cutbacks. Details on the way. And no more rainouts. One Southeast Nebraska Speedway says it's possible. You'll hear their plan, plus much more coming up. But first, a bit of a cool start to fall, somewhat appropriately. Michael J. Anthony has the details now in your AccuWeather forecast.
1: Well, we've got cool and wet days now and warm and dry days on the way for this weekend. Unless you're out in the panhandle, it's going to be warm and dry almost all week long. So hope that's what you wanted, because that's what you're going to get. But as you can see, for most of us, highs in the 60s all across the state, 70s as you get into the southwest and into the panhandle, right about 70 in the northwest corner. We'll see lows in the 50s all across the state tonight, and showers and storms blanketing the eastern two-thirds of the state. That's going to flip around tomorrow night as things stay warm out west and start to progressively warm up as you head towards the east, with 70s for most of the central, 60s for most of the east, and then, yes, as we mentioned, flip it around, and then showers and storms, that'll be for the western two-thirds of Nebraska. Warmer and drier weather is coming for the weekend. Stay tuned.
0: We'll have your full forecast coming up later this hour. First, though, let's take a look at our top headlines today. Nebraska's appeals court ordering a man convicted of a stabbing in Columbus to be resentenced after a mistake was made the first time. The appellate court vacated an assault sentence of Ricardo Alvarez in a decision released today. Alvarez was sent to prison for a stabbing attack on his mother last year. Then, while behind bars, he was convicted of assaulting his cellmate. That's where the error comes in. Alvarez was sentenced to 2 to 4.

0: 4 years additional in prison, but his conviction carries a maximum sentence of 3 years. The Nebraska appeals court ruled Alvarez will have to be resentenced in his second assault case. The 17 to 33 year sentence he got for attacking his mother still stands. A Nebraska man will be sentenced in November after taking a plea deal in a three-vehicle crash that left three dead. 36-year-old Brock Schneider pleaded no contest to one count of motor vehicle homicide, two counts of manslaughter, and a count of DUI resulting in serious bodily injury. Those charges are connected to a crash last August west of the town of Funk in Phelps County. 67-year-old Wallace Martin of Holdridge, 36-year-old Randall Franklin of Funk, and 34-year-old Justin Mason of Arapahoe were all killed in the wreck. Martin's sentencing has been set for November 10th in Holdridge. A Northeast Nebraska apartment building damaged after a fire yesterday evening. It happened in Norfolk. Fire officials in Norfolk say they were called to an apartment on the city's north side. Smoke was seen coming from the roof vents of the structure. Authorities say there was minimal heat, though. No one was hurt. A pet was able to be rescued as well and is said to be doing fine. No word on a cause. A Capital City nonprofit that helps victims of domestic violence, sexual assault, trafficking, child abuse, and others in crisis says it needs the community's support right now to make up losses from federal cuts to their budget. Officials with Voices of Hope say they've served about 3,000 people in the last year, but they're among the many nonprofits around the country that have seen cuts to their funding recently, both at the federal and state level. Voices of Hope says that means they're almost $100,000 short in their budget. That's why this week the nonprofit is hosting its first ever Hope on Display event, which will feature survivor artwork, storytelling, community connection, and opportunities to directly support survivors.
1: We never want to turn anybody away when they come to our doors. They need our help, and we just have to be a little bit more creative and do events like this or even ask our community for a little bit more support.
0: Voices of Hope will also be hosting a number of other events throughout October, which is Domestic Violence Awareness Month, to increase support for survivors. Heavy rainfall typically makes it tough to drive race cars around a dirt track. It makes it less fun as well to watch those events from the stands. But what if there was a way to guarantee that a race could happen regardless of weather? It's something that's in the works in southeast Nebraska. Jim Kreiner runs the show at the Jefferson County Speedway. He says he's tapped into his connections across the state to develop a plan to reinforce the perimeter of the racetrack with asphalt filings. He says that move would effectively eliminate the chance of rainouts, wiping out future race weekends.
2: And we're like one out of three in the nation that have a racetrack that you will never have a rainout. When we don't have to sit there and wait till 2 o'clock to call the race because the infield's too muddy, or, you know, the pits are too muddy, or we can't, you know, even the concert was kind of a, whoa, buddy, that was an iffy deal. This thing generates so much money, I don't want to miss out. And I think missing four races is costly for all of us.
0: Kreiner estimates a race weekend costs about $22,000 and that every rainout costs the Speedway about $4,000 worth of lost revenue. They fell victim to four weather-related cancellations this summer. Reinforcing that dirt infield around the track and improving the drainage system could help guarantee the future races. He says other events, like the local radio station's end of summer concert, could also go off without a hitch for years to come. More news next. You're watching News Channel Nebraska.
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3: Flights were delayed and canceled yesterday following a Federal Aviation Administration equipment outage. The issue impacted five major airports in the Northeast, but the problems had a ripple effect on travel across the country. 48 flights were delayed at Epley Airfield in Omaha alone. Jen Sullivan has the details.
4: Thousands of flights delayed or canceled across the Northeast Monday due to an equipment outage, the issue forcing a ground stop at Philadelphia International Airport.
5: Clarence Brickyard, 4639. We saw there was a ground stop due to equipment outage. Do you have any information for us?
6: Yeah, man, nothing works.
4: The Federal Aviation Administration blaming the issue on a backup line being cut at a construction site in New Jersey.
7: All data coming through that circuit was lost, so all the services associated with it.
4: Five major airports were impacted: Newark Liberty International Airport, Teterboro, Philadelphia International, LaGuardia, and John F. Kennedy International. Verizon telling CNN, quote, construction contractors working in the area dug up and cut our cable. Verizon bears no responsibility for this incident. The initial problem was a failure of a crucial circuit in Philadelphia. Controllers tried to turn to a backup, which used a fiber line, but construction contractors in New Jersey had to cut that line. The damaged section of fiber stretches about 600 feet, according to the FAA.
7: Unfortunately, that circuit failed today, and when it went to flip into the backup, we discovered that the backup fiber had a break.
4: The traffic turmoil in the skies is having a ripple effect at airports across the country.
8: So many flights originate on the East Coast, and it's just aviation central.
4: The outage comes as hundreds of diplomats and world leaders are meeting at the United Nations New York headquarters for the General Assembly beginning Tuesday. Canada's Prime Minister among the travelers affected, his office saying his flight was impacted by the ongoing issues. In New York, I'm Jen Sullivan reporting.
3: Voters in central Nebraska will be deciding once again on a multi-million dollar bond for their local school district. Donovan Trumbull asking for a $17.5 million bond on the November ballot. District officials say they're looking to upgrade classroom and cafeteria spaces that haven't been touched since the 1950s and 60s. Donovan Trumbull asked for a $32 million bond in 2023, but that failed. District officials say this pared-down version is based on feedback from residents, and they say the response so far has been positive.
9: They've been very vocal about wanting to make sure that the needs are being addressed, that this isn't just a Band-Aid solution. This is really going to address the needs for several years in the future.
3: The district is scheduling open houses October 20th and 24th to go over everything in the bond. Now we're getting a break from the rain, not from the cooler temps, though. Details next in your AccuWeather forecast. 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
5: Things for the most part are relatively wet and cool and feeling very autumnal on this first day of fall. For now, they're going to warm up and dry out a bit this weekend, so don't quite plan those bonfires or get all the flannel out of the closet just yet. It won't be quite summery, but it'll be close by this weekend. Already is out in the panhandle today where it's approaching 80, 60s and 70s for your high for the rest of the state today. Tonight dropping down into the 50s. All across Nebraska. That is the one bit of consistency that we will see. And showers and storms pretty much for the eastern two-thirds of the state. Nothing severe or strong tonight, just your run-of-the-mill showers and thunder boomers. Tomorrow things will start to warm up for a lot of Nebraska. Already, as we mentioned today, in the high 70s and close to 80, and it'll be the same tomorrow out in the panhandle, 70s for pretty much the western half of Nebraska, 60s for the eastern half, and those showers and storms that were on the eastern two-thirds of the state will be in the western two-thirds of Nebraska tomorrow. This slow warming trend with some wet weather is going to continue through at least about Thursday. Then things will significantly warm up to the 70s and 80s for just about everybody this weekend, and drier weather is coming too. That'll be in your extended forecast.
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0: said, yes, Dr. Altman thinks her tonsils are enlarged, but there's another issue. When he was doing his thorough examination, masses felt different in her thyroid. And so that same day, he worked to get her in the ultrasound, and they got her right in the ultrasound and found, he described it as more nodules than actual thyroid. The day he had the call and tell me that it was cancer, he was very kind and patient with me as I asked my questions. Dr. Altman, for sure, is forever in our hearts.
1: Trust and kindness, that's what faith health means to me.

The grass still has to get mowed, though. They're out working hard there up at Croft and Lakeview to get it ready for the golfers. Might not see a ton this week, and those that do get out will be dodging raindrops, it looks like. Yesterday, certainly the case, especially out in the Panhandle. We saw more heavy rain up in northwest Nebraska yesterday, 2 inches plus there west of Chadron, kind of by Harrison. But pretty heavy rain falling in the Panhandle and spots of rain here and there throughout the rest of the state. Getting a bit of a break today, but once we get into tomorrow and Thursday, you start to see those excessive rainfall outlooks starting to pop up again. Wednesday, especially in western Nebraska. Thursday, much more widespread. Generally, just a chance of some type of precipitation. And the ranges are pretty wide in terms of how much we might see over the next 72 hours. Central Nebraska, if you're in Imperial, Curtis, southwest Nebraska, Ogallala, places like that, plan for a decent amount of rain over the next few days. This is through Friday morning, but the ranges are pretty high, as you can see. Could be anywhere from an inch to 2.5, even more than that. North Platte could be less than an inch, could be 2 inches. It just kind of depends on how this system moves. But the I-80 corridor, once you get west of Grand Island, really looks like it could get soaked over the next 2 or 3 days. In eastern Nebraska, the ranges are even more wide. Columbus, it could be 0.3 of an inch, could be 1.7. Again, it just kind of depends on what these systems do. Forecasters keeping an eye on the models, making sure that we're as up to date as we can. But if you're in towns like Albion or Norfolk, Hardington even, could be a pretty wide range of activity in terms of precipitation over the next 48 to 72 hours. I guess just, you know, keep an umbrella handy. Also, this was the view this morning in Omaha. Sunrise today, the autumnal equinox. That means you're getting the same amount of sunlight as you are getting darkness overnight tonight. But it also means more evening commutes where you're staring directly into the sun. That's right. The sun glare risks are higher this time of year, especially on your way home from work. So experts say, make sure you've got sunglasses handy. Plan your route to try to avoid going straight west in the evening if you can. The biggest thing, don't tailgate. Keep a safe distance between you and the car in front of you because glare can make it hard to see the cars in front of you. And if you got a long trip ahead, try to avoid driving when the time when that sun is going to be at its lowest point and it feels like it is shining directly into your eyeballs. Stay safe out there because that evening glare is about to become much more prevalent the rest of this year. It is September 22nd today. Let's take a look back at this date in history. We start on a major day in American history. President Abraham Lincoln issued the Emancipation Proclamation. On this date, the document released during the Civil War saying that if the rebels didn't rejoin the Union by January 1st of 1863, all of the slaves in those states would be free. The deadline passed. The war was still going on, so the Emancipation Proclamation took effect. And the Union Army on that date also enlisted about 180,000 African-American soldiers on that date. On this date in 1888, an American institution founded. The first issue of National Geographic was published. The magazine had a cover price of 50 cents. It looked a lot different, by the way. It had a plain brown cover. It wasn't until the 19-teens that you started seeing that trademark yellow border that you see even to this day. Also worth noting, I mean, the thing we know about National Geographic are the great pictures. There were no photographs in the first issue. In fact, there weren't photographs for a long time. The first photo didn't appear in National Geographic until 19. 19-

0: 1905. And on this date in 1985, Farm Aid began. It was the first concert ever to benefit farmers directly, held in Champaign, Illinois, organized by country music star Willie Nelson to raise money for U.S. farmers who were definitely struggling at the time. The first show featured all-star performers Bob Dylan, Billy Joel, B.B. King, among others, raised more than $7 million. Now, it's still going. This is an annual event. It's a yearly concert. It was held in Lincoln, in fact, in 1987, which featured a performance by the Grateful Dead live via satellite. The 40th anniversary concert of Farm Aid was held just this past summer. Hey, stick around. We've got more news and weather coming your way next. Thank you so much for joining us. Have a great day. You're watching News Channel Nebraska.
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8: Day of autumn, it certainly has already been feeling quite fallish for the past few days, but don't be fooled. It may just be a calendar square full of lies because some slightly summery weather is coming by this weekend. So don't do the full wardrobe change from the short shorts to the fuzzy cozy pants quite yet. Just kind of keep your options open. As you can see, 60s for most of the state for your highs today, 70s as we progress out west, and that warming trend is slowly going to sweep across the state as the week goes on. Tonight we'll see lows in the 50s all across Nebraska. What will be sweeping across the eastern two-thirds of the state are showers and storms. Not expecting any severe weather, maybe not even really any strong storms, just your standard variety showers and thunder boomers. Tomorrow, as we mentioned, things start to warm up. Pretty much the entire western half of Nebraska is going to be at least in the 70s, up near 80 in the northwest corner, 60s for the rest of the state. And yeah, the showers and storms will flip around and be in the western two-thirds of Nebraska tomorrow. Again, not expecting anything torrential or too strong, so worry not. And if you were worried about all the warm weather being gone, definitely don't worry, because as you can see, once we get through some cool, wet days and head into the weekend, mid-70s for the northeast, looking gorgeous with our fair share of sunshine, at least on Sunday, and things should stay in the 70s for the next few days after that. Southeast seeing more of the same, 60s and some scattered showers, but then

0: as you head into the weekend, warming up and drying out and staying warm for the foreseeable future, at least up in the 70s. The central also seeing pretty much a carbon copy. You've got those showers and storms and those cool autumnal temps through the rest of the work week, and then just in time for one last blast of summer-ish fun, at least something you can do outdoors in shorts and sandals, although in Nebraska we wear shorts and sandals when it's 20 below. 70s for the weekend and staying right there for the new week as well. Northwest already warm, and it's going to stay that way and only get better. Look at that weekend there for late September. You gotta love it there. Sunny and 80s. And yeah, other than Wednesday, we saw those storms that are going to be on the western two-thirds of the state. Tomorrow, it's going to be a nice, warm, dry week. Just gorgeous all the way through into early next week. Southwest also not quite as warm as the Northwest, but certainly warmer than the rest of the state and up into the 80s for the weekend with lots of sunshine. It'll stay in the 80s before things slowly start to settle back into more fallish temperatures, something more normal for this time of year. So make those weekend plans. Warm, dry weather is coming Saturday and Sunday for most of us.
1: Longtime assisted living facility in Kearney is closed after its recent sale forced about 40 residents to find new homes. And a former employee says they believe the way the closure was handled caused unnecessary harm. Peter Rice has more.
2: For Kearney resident Christina Hansen, Cambridge Court was more than a place that she worked.
3: Cambridge Court was a family. We really were a family. We were very close-knit, the staff and the residents and the residents' families. We were very much a family together, and getting word that we were for sale, we were all nervous. We were all scared. We didn't know what was going to happen.
2: Cambridge Court was operated by Bethesda Senior Living Communities. Hansen said staff learned that the Kearney facility was up for sale around the beginning of July. Then on August 11th, employees were told the property had been sold and the new owner did not plan to continue operating it as an assisted living facility. Hansen says residents were ultimately given just 30 days to relocate.
3: Hearing those words and hearing that our residents had 30 days, lots of our people had lived there for years. That truly was their home. And then once the news came, it was just like this terrible grief. It was a lot of crying, a lot of yelling, a lot of turmoil that was caused by something out of our control.
2: The following weeks were spent helping roughly 38 residents find new facilities, coordinate moves, and transfer medical care. Hansen says Cambridge Court served many people who relied on Medicaid, making available assisted living options especially difficult to find.
3: These are human beings. This isn't you sold somebody's grocery store and somebody else is going to buy the grocery store. This is their home. This is their livelihood. These are the people they share their hopes, their dreams, their frustrations. These are the people they look to when their dementia is bad. And I'm just upset because money was more important than caring for human beings.
2: Cambridge Court is not the only Bethesda facility going through a similar transition. Bethesda is also selling Hickory Villa Assisted Living in Omaha, where more than 100 residents have recently been told they must relocate. Hansen says learning the same thing was happening there only deepened her frustration. Hansen says Kearney businessman Sean King purchased the property and plans to convert it into short-term lease apartments. Buffalo County officials tell News Channel Nebraska that the deed has not yet been filed, but said that does not necessarily mean the sale has not taken place, as attorneys for both sides may still be completing the filing process. Neither Bethesda nor King Investments responded to NCN's calls for comment. Hansen says that all the former Cambridge Court residents have now found new homes, but she worries that the closure further reduces assisted living options for lower-income residents in the Kearney area. In Kearney, Peter Rice, News Channel Nebraska.
1: Well, we're seeing rain, but thankfully nothing like what they've been seeing in the Great Lakes region. That's next. First, Michael J. Anthony with your AccuWeather forecast.
0: Well, we've got cool and wet days now and warm and dry days on the way for this weekend. Unless you're out in the panhandle, it's going to be warm and dry almost all week long. So hope that's what you wanted because that's what you're going to get. But as you can see, for most of us, highs in the 60s all across the state.

0: 70s as you get into the southwest and into the panhandle, right about 70 in the northwest corner. We'll see lows in the 50s all across the state tonight, and showers and storms blanketing the eastern two-thirds of the state. That's going to flip around tomorrow night as things stay warm out west and start to progressively warm up as you head towards the east, with 70s for most of the central, 60s for most of the east, and then, yes, as we mentioned, flip it around, and then showers and storms, that'll be for the western two-thirds of Nebraska. Warmer and drier weather is coming for the weekend. Stay tuned.
1: West have gotten hit with heavy rain and flooding in recent days. This is the West Coast braces for what experts say could be the strongest El Nino storm season ever. Reed Binion has more.
2: One of the back walls in the basement collapsed, so we're not sure how much damage and stuff's down there.
3: Business owners and residents in parts of Ohio cleaning up after major flooding brought on by severe storms.
4: This is the worst flooding I've seen in the 55 years I've been on the department.
3: Authorities sprang into action carrying out rescues.
4: We've had about 15 calls, people stranded in the water.
3: Elsewhere in the Midwest, parts of Minnesota also saw high water in recent days. Heavy rain leaving homes and businesses flooded, cars partially submerged, and all of the streets in one town closed for a time. State officials also said they had to temporarily shut down several highways, at least one of them due to mudslides. Meanwhile, to the west, California is bracing for a potentially historic Super El Nino storm season.
5: It could become the strongest El Nino on record.
3: Governor Gavin Newsom on Monday declaring a statewide emergency to mobilize resources.
6: DWR has pre-positioned about 4.4 million sandbags and other flood-fighting material.
3: El Nino events bring the threat of widespread coastal flooding, coastline erosion, heavy rain, landslides, and heavy mountain snow. This El Nino is expected to peak this winter. California getting ready months in advance, with Newsom's emergency declaration coming one day before the official start of fall on Tuesday. I'm Reed Binion reporting.
1: A massive dairy processing plant in Norfolk charged with getting its odor problems under control in the next 42 days or face the threat of the city council restricting its permit to the point that it might have to shut down. That was the outcome of a 90-minute discussion at yesterday's city council meeting that had an existential feel for everyone involved: Actis Nutrition, the Nebraska dairy farming community, and the south side of Norfolk. About 3 years ago, Actis completed an expansion that tripled its milk processing capacity. But since then, business owners and area residents have complained of a powerful stench coming from the plant.
7: When you feel like you're reducing the quality of life in your community, everybody's got some passion about it. How do we fix that? And I think tonight we're putting our best foot forward to try to get that resolved.
1: In an attempt to reduce the odor, the council was considering a resolution that would force Actis to cut its production. A company representative said that was so severe they'd be forced to close. The council voted against that resolution, 5-2. Instead, they committed to requiring Actis to install a cover and special ventilation system on its million-gallon open-air wastewater tank by November 3rd. Council focused on the odor issue yesterday. They avoided discussion around the city's wastewater treatment facility, which recently suffered a substantial reduction in capacity and led to the additional scrutiny of Actis. Well, those cooler temps going to be sticking around. Could see more rain coming later this week. Details next in your AccuWeather forecast. 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
11: 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We get the details from USMEF's Ashley Michaels.
12: Saudi Arabia has held a lot of promise for a long time. It's a very young demographic, one of the youngest in the world, under 30 years of age. And the prospects for future growth are just huge.
13: Last year, Saudi Arabia imported $1.1 billion worth of beef, but less than 1% came from the U.S. That was a significant drop compared to 2011.
12: In 2012, unfortunately, we had a case of atypical BSE, and we were basically delisted for Saudi. And we were fortunate enough to get access back in 2015. But there was an export verification EV program that was implemented at that time, which really had some overly restrictive feed traceability requirements and a few other things that complicated the supply chain.
13: With the technical barriers now lifted, U.S. Meat Export Federation is working to recapture more of Saudi Arabia's beef market than ever.
12: Our forecast is that this is a $150 million opportunity, so we're planning accordingly.
14: Absolutely, yes. There is so much potential in the region.
13: Chef Herman Navarrete is USMEF's Director of Culinary Programs. This summer, he traveled to Saudi Arabia to reintroduce U.S. beef, thanks to support from the USDA and the Beef Checkoff Program.
14: We have a chance to do one-on-one workshops with some of the importers in the region, and they were extremely excited.
12: It's about telling our story. It's about getting the word out about what's different about U.S. beef, the taste experience, the eating experience, of course, the nutrition, the quality, the safety. Even though it's been 10 years, there's still buyers that know about U.S. beef, and there's a lot more that want to learn about it.
14: We also have a chance to work with culinary students who are the future leaders in hotels and restaurants of the region.
13: For the U.S. Meat Export Federation, I'm Ashley Michaels.
11: You can find out more at usmef.org. I'm Susan Littlefield reporting.
12: We were fortunate enough to get access back in 2015, but there was an export verification EV program that was implemented at that time, which really had some overly restrictive feed traceability requirements and a few other things that complicated the supply chain.
13: With the technical barriers now lifted, U.S. Meat Export Federation is working to recapture more of Saudi Arabia's beef market than ever.
12: Our forecast is that this is a $150 million opportunity, so we're planning accordingly.
14: Absolutely, yes. There is so much potential in the region.

0: Chef Germán Navarrete is USMEF's Director of Culinary Programs. This summer, he traveled to Saudi Arabia to reintroduce U.S. beef, thanks to support from the USDA and the Beef Checkoff Program.
1: We have a chance to do one-on-one workshops with some of the importers in the region, and they were extremely excited.
2: It's about telling our story. It's about getting the word out about what's different about U.S. beef, the taste experience, the eating experience. Of course, the nutrition, the quality, the safety. Even though it's been 10 years, there's still buyers that know about U.S. beef, and there's a lot more that want to learn about it.
1: We also have a chance to work with culinary students who are the future leaders in hotels and restaurants of the region.
0: For the U.S. Meat Export Federation, I'm Ashley Michaels.
3: 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I'm Susan Littlefield reporting.
4: Welcome back to News Channel Nebraska. Let's take a look at some other top stories from around the state today. Well, tonight marks the fall equinox, the official arrival of autumn. And while you might look forward to a bit of a break from the heat, fall comes at a cost for the millions who suffer seasonal allergies. Mandy Gaither has more.
5: It's that time of year again. The changing trees, the raking of leaves, the milder temperatures. Fall is in the air, literally.
6: About 1 in 5 people actually have a ragweed allergy, so it is a really common time for people to be miserable.
5: Dr. Sandra Hong with Cleveland Clinic says to evade that misery in 3 ways. First, employ avoidance techniques. 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Take a shower when you come indoors to get the pollen off, and then change clothes. 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
6: When they go outside, they actually get covered in that pollen. 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
5: Next, take allergy medications. 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
6: If your symptoms are still there and you're not feeling significantly better, I would definitely say seeing an allergist can be helpful because we can actually identify what you're allergic to.
5: That's Hong's third way to find fall relief. Doctors can provide allergy shots or other treatments like sublingual immunotherapy.
6: We can get you prepared so that next year you aren't miserable.
3: For Health Minute, I'm Mandy Gaither.
4: Americans are drinking less for the first time since the COVID-19 pandemic began. A new study reveals alcohol consumption dropped from 2022 to 2024, but rates are still higher than they were in 2018. Generation Z and millennials saw significant declines, but the results weren't positive for people ages 50 to 64. Their drinking rates still high. Doctors say that's concerning because drinking increases risks for liver disease, cancer, and heart disease. The study was published yesterday. The data was taken from a national health interview survey done from 2018 to 2024. Well, the non-conference schedule is over, and now things are about to get a lot tougher for Nebraska football. Hear how they're preparing next in sports. You're watching News Channel Nebraska.
7: Day of autumn, it certainly has already been feeling quite fallish for the past few days, but don't be fooled. It may just be a calendar square full of lies because some slightly summery weather is coming by this weekend. So don't do the full wardrobe change from the short shorts to the fuzzy cozy pants quite yet. Just kind of keep your options open. As you can see, 60s for most of the state for your highs today, 70s as we progress out west, and that warming trend is slowly going to sweep across the state as the week goes on. Tonight we'll see lows in the 50s all across Nebraska. What will be sweeping across the eastern two-thirds of the state are showers and storms. Not expecting any severe weather, maybe not even really any strong storms, just your standard variety showers and thunder boomers. Tomorrow, as we mentioned, things start to warm up. Pretty much the entire western half of Nebraska is going to be at least in the 70s, up near 80 in the northwest corner, 60s for the rest of the state. And yeah, the showers and storms will flow.

0: flip around and be in the western two-thirds of Nebraska tomorrow. Again, not expecting anything torrential or too strong, so worry not. And if you were worried about all the warm weather being gone, definitely don't worry, because as you can see, once we get through some cool, wet days and head into the weekend, mid-70s for the Northeast, looking gorgeous with our fair share of sunshine, at least on Sunday, and things should stay in the 70s for the next few days after that. Southeast seeing more of the same, 60s and some scattered showers, but then as you head into the weekend, warming up and drying out and staying warm for the foreseeable future, at least up in the 70s. The Central also seeing pretty much a carbon copy. You've got those showers and storms and those cool autumnal temps through the rest of the work week, and then just in time for one last blast of summer-ish fun, at least something you can do outdoors in shorts and sandals, although in Nebraska we wear shorts and sandals when it's 20 below. 70s for the weekend and staying right there for the new week as well. Northwest already warm, and it's going to stay that way and only get better. Look at that weekend there for late September. You gotta love it there. Sunny and 80s. And yeah, other than Wednesday, we saw those storms that are going to be on the western two-thirds of the state. Tomorrow, it's going to be a nice, warm, dry week. Just gorgeous all the way through into early next week. Southwest also not quite as warm as the Northwest, but certainly warmer than the rest of the state and up into the 80s for the weekend with lots of sunshine. It'll stay in the 80s before things slowly start to settle back into more fallish temperatures, something more normal for this time of year. So make those weekend plans. Warm, dry weather is coming Saturday and Sunday for most of us.
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0: football about to take a major step up in competition. The Huskers battling Michigan State on Saturday in their Big Ten opener. Head coach Matt Rhule previewed the step up in competition yesterday. Jake Bartecki has more.
1: Husker football is about to figure out what they're made of as they begin Big Ten play on Saturday in East Lansing, taking on Michigan State. But head coach Matt Rhule says the 3-0 stretch that the Huskers went through during non-conference play was a good barometer to help figuring out what type of team they want to be throughout the rest of the season.
2: I think having three really well-coached, well-put-together teams has really helped us. And like I said last week, like the zone pressure, I think they pressured probably on 90% of the downs. And I think that was really good for us. Anthony didn't get sacked. We had to read people. We had to check out of plays. We had to redirect plays. We had to change points. And so all of that is going to benefit us way on down the road.
1: Through three games, the Huskers' numbers are impressive. They sit second in the Big Ten in total offense and top 10 nationally. Big Red have been able to run the ball efficiently, and the defense has been strong against the pass. All that is great, but Matt Rhule acknowledges the hardest parts of the year are just beginning.
2: We haven't played the Big Ten yet, right? And I think, at Media Day, people ask me, what will this team be measured by? And they start bringing up, hey, will you win late in the year? I just think it's every week, I know it sounds so boring. Like, I really believe this. Like, I just want to be good today and then just be good the next day. And
1: Huskers met the Spartans in Lincoln last year, a 38-20, also early in Big Ten play, so the Huskers hope to try and carry some of that momentum over to this year as well. Kickoff is set for 4 p.m. Central Time on Saturday. Covering the Huskers, Jake Bartecki, News Channel Nebraska.
0: And Nebraska men's basketball heading into the upcoming season on the heels of the most historic year in program history a year ago. The Big Red went 28-7, made its first ever Sweet 16. This year's team, however, looks different. Only one returning starter and first-team All-Big Ten player Price Sanford. They are bringing in some key transfers: Trayvon Leonard, Bowden Kapke, Sam Ormey, and others from the portal. Head coach Fred Hoiberg said one of the biggest tasks has been finding new vocal leaders to replace the likes of Rink Mast and Sam Hoiberg.
3: We had last week where we did all of our individual meetings, and each and every one of them talked about being a better communicator and a better talker, especially when adversity hits and things get hard for us out there on the floor. And, as we talk about all the things that those guys say in those meetings, we're going to hold you accountable to this and make sure that you follow through with what you're saying. And those meetings aren't just lip service. And, Bowden is really the guy that's come out every day with unbelievable energy. Kale continues to do a great job with that.
0: The motivation to win this season is ever present for the returners from last year's team. Coach Hoiberg, though, says the group has put last year in the rear view and are totally focused forward.
3: If you still think about that, you're done before it even starts. So, yeah, we're beyond it. And this team, they've got lofty goals, and they should. And that's where your program is, where you want to be as a program.
0: Nebraska plays three exhibition games before the regular season begins. The first exhibition game is coming up October 9th against St. Louis. And that's sports for your Tuesday. Stick around. We got more news and weather on the way. Thanks for joining us. Have a great day. You're watching News Channel Nebraska.

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0: Well, hello there. It's Tuesday, September 22nd, and you're watching News Channel Nebraska. My name's Eric McKay. Thank you so much for joining us. Hope your day is going well so far. Coming up for you this hour, they've helped thousands over the years. Now they're the ones asking for support after funding cutbacks. Details on the way. And no more rainouts. One Southeast Nebraska Speedway says it's possible. You'll hear their plan, plus much more coming up. But first, a bit of a cool start to fall, somewhat appropriately. Michael J. Anthony has the details now in your AccuWeather forecast.
1: Well, we've got cool and wet days now and warm and dry days on the way for this weekend. Unless you're out in the panhandle, it's going to be warm and dry almost all week long. So hope that's what you wanted, because that's what you're going to get. But as you can see, for most of us, highs in the 60s all across the state, 70s as you get into the southwest and into the panhandle, right about 70 in the northwest corner. We'll see lows in the 50s all across the state tonight, and showers and storms blanketing the eastern two-thirds of the state. That's going to flip around tomorrow night as things stay warm out west and start to progressively warm up as you head towards the east, with 70s for most of the central, 60s for most of the east, and then, yes, as we mentioned, flip it around, and then showers and storms, that'll be for the western two-thirds of Nebraska. Warmer and drier weather is coming for the weekend. Stay tuned.
0: We'll have your full forecast coming up later this hour. First, though, let's take a look at our top headlines today. Nebraska's appeals court ordering a man convicted of a stabbing in Columbus to be resentenced after a mistake was made the first time. The appellate court vacated an assault sentence of Ricardo Alvarez in a decision released today. Alvarez was sent to prison for a stabbing attack on his mother last year. Then, while behind bars, he was convicted of assaulting his cellmate. That's where the error comes in. Alvarez was sentenced to 2 to 4 years additional in prison, but his conviction carries a maximum sentence of 3 years. The Nebraska Appeals Court ruled Alvarez will have to be resentenced in his second assault case. The 17 to 33 year sentence he got for attacking his mother still stands. A Nebraska man will be sentenced in November after taking a plea deal in a three-vehicle crash that left three dead. 36-year-old Brock Schneider pleaded no contest to one count of motor vehicle homicide, two counts of manslaughter, and a count of DUI resulting in serious bodily injury. Those charges are connected to a crash last August west of the town of Funk in Phelps County. 67-year-old Wallace Martin of Holdridge, 36-year-old Randall Franklin of Funk, and 34-year-old Justin Mason of Arapahoe were all killed in the wreck. Martin's sentencing has been set for November 10th in Holdridge. A Northeast Nebraska apartment building.

0: building damaged after a fire yesterday evening. It happened in Norfolk. Fire officials in Norfolk say they were called to an apartment on the city's north side. Smoke was seen coming from the roof vents of the structure. Authorities say there was minimal heat, though. No one was hurt. A pet was able to be rescued as well and is said to be doing fine. No word on a cause. A capital city nonprofit that helps victims of domestic violence, sexual assault, trafficking, child abuse, and others in crisis says it needs the community's support right now to make up losses from federal cuts to their budget. Officials with Voices of Hope say they've served about 3,000 people in the last year, but they're among the many nonprofits around the country that have seen cuts to their funding recently, both at the federal and state level. Voices of Hope says that means they're almost $100,000 short in their budget. That's why this week the nonprofit is hosting its first ever Hope on Display event, which will feature survivor artwork, storytelling, community connection, and opportunities to directly support survivors.
1: We never want to turn anybody away when they come to our doors. They need our help, and we just have to be a little bit more creative and do events like this, or even ask our community for a little bit more support.
0: Voices of Hope will also be hosting a number of other events throughout October, which is Domestic Violence Awareness Month, to increase support for survivors. Heavy rainfall typically makes it tough to drive race cars around a dirt track. It makes it less fun as well to watch those events from the stands. But what if there was a way to guarantee that a race could happen regardless of weather? It's something that's in the works in southeast Nebraska. Jim Kreiner runs the show at the Jefferson County Speedway. He says he's tapped into his connections across the state to develop a plan to reinforce the perimeter of the racetrack with asphalt filings. He says that move would effectively eliminate the chance of rainouts, wiping out future race weekends.
2: And we're like one out of three in the nation to have a racetrack that you will never have a rainout. When we don't have to sit there and wait till 2 o'clock to call the race because the infield's too muddy, or, you know, the pits are too muddy, or we can't, you know, even the concert was kind of a, whoa, buddy, that was an iffy deal. This thing generates so much money, I don't want to miss out. And I think missing four races is costly for all of us.
0: Kreiner estimates a race weekend costs about $22,000 and that every rainout costs the Speedway about $4,000 worth of lost revenue. They fell victim to four weather-related cancellations this summer. Reinforcing that dirt infield around the track and improving the drainage system could help guarantee the future races. He says other events, like the local radio station's end of summer concert, could also go off without a hitch for years to come. More news next. You're watching News Channel Nebraska.
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Flights were delayed and canceled yesterday following a Federal Aviation Administration equipment outage. The issue impacted five major airports in the Northeast, but the problems had a ripple effect on travel across the country. 48

0: flights were delayed at Epley Airfield in Omaha alone. Jen Sullivan has the details.
1: Thousands of flights delayed or canceled across the Northeast Monday due to an equipment outage, the issue forcing a ground stop at Philadelphia International Airport.
2: Clarence Brickyard, 4639. We saw there's a ground stop due to equipment outage. Do you have any information for us?
3: Yeah, man, nothing works.
1: The Federal Aviation Administration blaming the issue on a backup line being cut at a construction site in New Jersey.
4: All data coming through that circuit was lost, so all the services associated with it.
1: Five major airports were impacted: Newark Liberty International Airport, Teterboro, Philadelphia International, LaGuardia, and John F. Kennedy International. Verizon telling CNN, quote, construction contractors working in the area dug up and cut our cable. Verizon bears no responsibility for this incident. The initial problem was a failure of a crucial circuit in Philadelphia. Controllers tried to turn to a backup, which used a fiber line, but construction contractors in New Jersey had to cut that line. The damaged section of fiber stretches about 600 feet, according to the FAA.
4: Unfortunately, that circuit failed today, and when it went to flip into the backup, we discovered that the backup fiber had a break.
1: The traffic turmoil in the skies is having a ripple effect at airports across the country.
5: So many flights originate on the East Coast, and it's just aviation central.
1: The outage comes as hundreds of diplomats and world leaders are meeting at the United Nations New York headquarters for the General Assembly beginning Tuesday. Canada's Prime Minister among the travelers affected, his office saying his flight was impacted by the ongoing issues. In New York, I'm Jen Sullivan reporting.
0: Voters in central Nebraska will be deciding once again on a multi-million dollar bond for their local school district. Donovan Trumbull asking for a $17.5 million bond on the November ballot. District officials say they're looking to upgrade classroom and cafeteria spaces that haven't been touched since the 1950s and 60s. Donovan Trumbull asked for a $32 million bond in 2023, but that failed. District officials say this pared-down version is based on feedback from residents, and they say the response so far has been positive.
6: They've been very vocal about wanting to make sure that the needs are being addressed, that this isn't just a Band-Aid solution. This is really going to address the needs for several years in the future.
0: The district is scheduling open houses October 20th and 24th to go over everything in the bond. Now we're getting a break from the rain, not from the cooler temps, though. Details next in your AccuWeather forecast. 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
2: Relatively wet and cool and feeling very autumnal on this first day of fall. For now, they're going to warm up and dry out a bit this weekend, so don't quite plan those bonfires or get all the flannel out of the closet just yet. It won't be quite summery, but it'll be close by this weekend. Already is out in the panhandle today where it's approaching 80, 60s and 70s for your high for the rest of the state today. Tonight dropping down into the 50s. All across Nebraska. That is the one bit of consistency that we will see. And showers and storms pretty much for the eastern two-thirds of the state. Nothing severe or strong tonight, just your run-of-the-mill showers and thunder boomers. Tomorrow things will start to warm up for a lot of Nebraska. Already, as we mentioned today, in the high 70s and close to 80, and it'll be the same tomorrow out in the panhandle, 70s for pretty much the western half of Nebraska, 60s for the eastern half, and those showers and storms that were on the eastern two-thirds of the state will be in the western two-thirds of Nebraska tomorrow. This slow warming trend with some wet weather is going to continue through at least about Thursday. Then things will significantly warm up to the 70s and 80s for just about everybody this weekend, and drier weather is coming too. That'll be in your extended forecast.
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Cool, that's the view from the Moody Motor SkyCam up at Crofton Lakeview Golf Course. The grass still has to get mowed, though. They're out working hard there up at Crofton Lakeview to get it ready for the golfers. Might not see a ton this week, and those that do get out will be dodging raindrops, it looks like. Yesterday, certainly the case, especially out in the Panhandle. We saw more heavy rain up in northwest Nebraska yesterday, 2 inches plus there west of Chadron, kind of by Harrison. Pretty heavy rain falling in the Panhandle and spots of rain here and there throughout the rest of the state. Getting a bit of a break today, but once we get into tomorrow and Thursday, you start to see those excessive rainfall outlooks starting to pop up again. Wednesday, especially in western Nebraska. Thursday, much more widespread. Generally, just a chance of some type of precipitation. And the ranges are pretty wide in terms of how much we might see over the next 72 hours. Central Nebraska, if you're in Imperial, Curtis, southwest Nebraska, Ogallala, places like that, plan for a decent amount of rain over the next few days. This is through Friday morning, but the ranges are pretty high, as you can see. Could be anywhere from an inch to 2.5, even more than that. North Platte could be less than an inch, could be 2 inches. It just kind of depends on how this system moves. But the I-80 corridor, once you get west of Grand Island, really looks like it could get soaked over the next 2 or 3 days. In eastern Nebraska, the ranges are even more wide. Columbus, it could be 0.3 of an inch, could be 1.7. Again, it just kind of depends on what these systems do. Forecasters keeping an eye on the models, making sure that we're as up to date as we can. But if you're in towns like Albion or Norfolk, Hardington even, could be a pretty wide range of activity in terms of precipitation over the next 48 to 72 hours. I guess just, you know, keep an umbrella handy. Also, this was the view this morning in Omaha. Sunrise today, the autumnal equinox. That means you're getting the same amount of sunlight as you are getting darkness overnight tonight. But it also means more evening commutes where you're staring directly into the sun. That's right. The sun glare risks are higher this time of year, especially on your way home from work. So experts say, make sure you've got sunglasses handy. Plan your route to try to avoid going straight west in the evening if you can. The biggest thing, don't tailgate. Keep a safe distance between you and the car in front of you because glare can make it hard to see the cars in front of you. And if you got a long trip ahead, try to avoid driving when the time when that sun is going to be at its lowest point and it feels like it is shining directly into your eyeballs. Stay safe out there because that evening glare is about to become much more prevalent the rest of this year. It is September 22nd today. Let's take a look back at this date in history. We start on a major day in American history. President Abraham Lincoln issued the Emancipation Proclamation. On this date, the document released during the Civil War saying that if the rebels didn't rejoin the Union by January 1st of 1863, all of the slaves in those states would be free. The deadline passed. The war was still going on. So the Emancipation Proclamation took effect. And the Union Army on that date also enlisted about 180,000 African-American soldiers on that date. On this date in 1888, an American institution founded. The first issue of National Geographic was published. The magazine had a cover price of 50 cents. It looked a lot different, by the way, had a plain brown cover. It wasn't until the 19-teens that you started seeing that trademark yellow border that you see even to this day. Also worth noting, I mean, the thing we know about National Geographic are the great pictures. There were no photographs in the first issue. In fact, there weren't photographs for a long time. The first photo didn't appear in National Geographic until 1905. And on this date in 1985, Farm Aid began. It was the first concert ever to benefit farmers directly, held in Champaign, Illinois, organized by country music star Willie Nelson to raise money for U.S. farmers who were definitely struggling at the time. The first show featured all-star performers Bob Dylan, Billy Joel, B.B. King, among others, raised more than $7 million. Now, it's still going. This is an annual event. It's a yearly concert. It was held in Lincoln, in fact, in 1987, which featured a performance by the Grateful Dead live via satellite. The 40th anniversary concert of Farm Aid was held just this past summer. Hey, stick around. We've got more news and weather coming your way next. Thank you so much for joining us.
Have a great day. You're watching.

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1: 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A one-on-one with Coach Rhule, reliving the game that was. The highs, the lows, and the path forward. You don't want to miss this. 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
0: The first official day of autumn, it certainly has already been feeling quite fallish for the past few days, but don't be fooled. It may just be a calendar square full of lies because some slightly summery weather is coming by this weekend. So don't do the full wardrobe change from the short shorts to the fuzzy cozy pants quite yet. Just kind of keep your options open. As you can see, 60s for most of the state for your highs today, 70s as we progress out west, and that warming trend is slowly going to sweep across the state as the week goes on. Tonight we'll see lows in the 50s all across Nebraska. What will be sweeping across the eastern two-thirds of the state are showers and storms. Not expecting any severe weather, maybe not even really any strong storms, just your standard variety showers and thunder boomers. Tomorrow, as we mentioned, things start to warm up. Pretty much the entire western half of Nebraska is going to be at least in the 70s, up near 80 in the northwest corner, 60s for the rest of the state. And yeah, the showers and storms will flip around and be in the western two-thirds of Nebraska tomorrow. Again, not expecting anything torrential or too strong, so worry not. And if you were worried about all the warm weather being gone, definitely don't worry, because as you can see, once we get through some cool, wet days and head into the weekend, mid-70s for the northeast, looking gorgeous with our fair share of sunshine, at least on Sunday, and things should stay in the 70s for the next few days after that. Southeast seeing more of the same, 60s and some scattered showers, but then as you head into the weekend, warming up and drying out and staying warm for the foreseeable future, at least up in the 70s. The central also seeing pretty much a carbon copy. You've got those showers and storms and those cool autumnal temps through the rest of the work week, and then just in time for one last blast of summer-ish fun, at least something you can do outdoors in shorts and

0: sandals, although in Nebraska we wear shorts and sandals when it's 20 below. 70s for the weekend and staying right there for the new week as well. Northwest already warm, and it's going to stay that way and only get better. Look at that weekend there for late September. You gotta love it there. Sunny and 80s. And yeah, other than Wednesday, we saw those storms that are going to be on the western two-thirds of the state. Tomorrow, it's going to be a nice, warm, dry week. Just gorgeous all the way through into early next week. Southwest also not quite as warm as the Northwest, but certainly warmer than the rest of the state and up into the 80s for the weekend with lots of sunshine. It'll stay in the 80s before things slowly start to settle back into more fallish temperatures, something more normal for this time of year. So make those weekend plans. Warm, dry weather is coming Saturday and Sunday for most of us.
1: Longtime assisted living facility in Kearney is closed after its recent sale forced about 40 residents to find new homes. And a former employee says they believe the way the closure was handled caused unnecessary harm. Peter Rice has more.
2: For Kearney resident Christina Hansen, Cambridge Court was more than a place that she worked.
3: Cambridge Court was a family. We really were a family. We were very close-knit, the staff and the residents and the residents' families. We were very much a family together, and getting word that we were for sale, we were all nervous. We were all scared. We didn't know what was going to happen.
2: Cambridge Court was operated by Bethesda Senior Living Communities. Hansen said staff learned that the Kearney facility was up for sale around the beginning of July. Then on August 11th, employees were told the property had been sold and the new owner did not plan to continue operating it as an assisted living facility. Hansen says residents were ultimately given just 30 days to relocate.
3: Hearing those words and hearing that our residents had 30 days, lots of our people had lived there for years. That truly was their home. And then once the news came, it was just like this terrible grief. It was a lot of crying, a lot of yelling, a lot of turmoil that was caused by something out of our control.
2: The following weeks were spent helping roughly 38 residents find new facilities, coordinate moves, and transfer medical care. Hansen says Cambridge Court served many people who relied on Medicaid, making available assisted living options especially difficult to find.
3: These are human beings. This isn't you sold somebody's grocery store and somebody else is going to buy the grocery store. This is their home. This is their livelihood. These are the people they share their hopes, their dreams, their frustrations. These are the people they look to when their dementia is bad. And I'm just upset because money was more important than caring for human beings.
2: Cambridge Court is not the only Bethesda facility going through a similar transition. Bethesda is also selling Hickory Villa Assisted Living in Omaha, where more than 100 residents have recently been told they must relocate. Hansen says learning the same thing was happening there only deepened her frustration. Hansen says Kearney businessman Sean King purchased the property and plans to convert it into short-term lease apartments. Buffalo County officials tell News Channel Nebraska that the deed has not yet been filed, but said that does not necessarily mean the sale has not taken place, as attorneys for both sides may still be completing the filing process. Neither Bethesda nor King Investments responded to NCN's calls for comment. Hansen says that all the former Cambridge Court residents have now found new homes, but she worries that the closure further reduces assisted living options for lower-income residents in the Kearney area. In Kearney, Peter Rice, News Channel Nebraska.
1: Well, we're seeing rain, but thankfully nothing like what they've been seeing in the Great Lakes region. That's next. First, Michael J. Anthony with your AccuWeather forecast.
0: Well, we've got cool and wet days now and warm and dry days on the way for this weekend. Unless you're out in the panhandle, it's going to be warm and dry almost all week long. So hope that's what you wanted because that's what you're going to get. But as you can see, for most of us, highs in the 60s all across the state, 70s as you get into the southwest and into the panhandle, right about 70 in the northwest corner. We'll see lows in the 50s all across the state tonight, and showers and storms blanketing the eastern two-thirds of the state. That's going to flip around tomorrow night as things stay warm out west and start to progressively warm up as you head towards the east with 70s

0: 40s for most of the central, 60s for most of the east, and then, yes, as we mentioned, flip it around, and then showers and storms, that'll be for the western two-thirds of Nebraska. Warmer and drier weather is coming for the weekend. Stay tuned.
1: West have gotten hit with heavy rain and flooding in recent days. This is the West Coast braces for what experts say could be the strongest El Nino storm season ever. Reed Binion has more.
2: One of the back walls in the basement collapsed, so we're not sure how much damage and stuff's down there.
3: Business owners and residents in parts of Ohio cleaning up after major flooding brought on by severe storms.
4: This is the worst flooding I've seen in the 55 years I've been on the department.
3: Authorities sprang into action carrying out rescues.
4: We've had about 15 calls, people stranded in the water.
3: Elsewhere in the Midwest, parts of Minnesota also saw high water in recent days. Heavy rain leaving homes and businesses flooded, cars partially submerged, and all of the streets in one town closed for a time. State officials also said they had to temporarily shut down several highways, at least one of them due to mudslides. Meanwhile, to the west, California is bracing for a potentially historic Super El Nino storm season.
5: It could become the strongest El Nino on record.
3: Governor Gavin Newsom on Monday declaring a statewide emergency to mobilize resources.
6: DWR has pre-positioned about 4.4 million sandbags and other flood-fighting material.
3: El Nino events bring the threat of widespread coastal flooding, coastline erosion, heavy rain, landslides, and heavy mountain snow. This El Nino is expected to peak this winter. California getting ready months in advance, with Newsom's emergency declaration coming one day before the official start of fall on Tuesday. I'm Reed Binion reporting.
1: A massive dairy processing plant in Norfolk charged with getting its odor problems under control in the next 42 days or face the threat of the city council restricting its permit to the point that it might have to shut down. That was the outcome of a 90-minute discussion at yesterday's city council meeting that had an existential feel for everyone involved, Actis Nutrition, the Nebraska dairy farming community, and the south side of Norfolk. About 3 years ago, Actis completed an expansion that tripled its milk processing capacity, but since then, business owners and area residents have complained of a powerful stench coming from the plant.
7: When you feel like you're reducing the quality of life in your community, everybody's got some passion about it. How do we fix that? And I think tonight we're putting our best foot forward to try to get that resolved.
1: In an attempt to reduce the odor, the council was considering a resolution that would force Actis to cut its production. The company representative said that was so severe they'd be forced to close. The council voted against that resolution 5-2. Instead, they committed to requiring Actis to install a cover and special ventilation system on its million-gallon open-air wastewater tank by November 3rd. Council focused on the odor issue yesterday. They avoided discussion around the city's wastewater treatment facility, which recently suffered a substantial reduction in capacity and led to the additional scrutiny of Actis. Well, those cooler temps going to be sticking around. Could see more rain coming later this week. Details next in your AccuWeather forecast. 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
0: feeling very

0: autumnal on this first day of fall. For now, they're going to warm up and dry out a bit this weekend. So don't quite plan those bonfires or get all the flannel out of the closet just yet. It won't be quite summery, but it'll be close by this weekend. Already is out in the panhandle today where it's approaching 80, 60s and 70s for your high for the rest of the state today. Tonight dropping down into the 50s all across Nebraska. That is the one bit of consistency that we will see. And showers and storms pretty much for the eastern two-thirds of the state. Nothing severe or strong tonight, just your run-of-the-mill showers and thunder boomers. Tomorrow, things will start to warm up for a lot of Nebraska. Already, as we mentioned today, in the high 70s and close to 80, and it'll be the same tomorrow out in the panhandle. 70s for pretty much the western half of Nebraska, 60s for the eastern half. And those showers and storms that were on the eastern two-thirds of the state will be in the western two-thirds of Nebraska tomorrow. This slow warming trend with some wet weather is going to continue through at least about Thursday. Then things will significantly warm up to the 70s and 80s for just about everybody this weekend, and drier weather is coming too. That'll be in your extended forecast.
1: It's that there is an elite class of people running this country who think they're above the law. That's Pete Ricketts. 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Now he's the third richest senator in the country. Pete Ricketts, another Epstein class elite. Getting rich while Nebraskans get screwed. 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
1: Beef export opportunities continue to grow. Hi, I'm Susan Littlefield with the American Ag Network. We get the details from USMEF's Ashley Michaels.
2: Saudi Arabia has held a lot of promise for a long time. It's a very young demographic, one of the youngest in the world, under 30 years of age, and the prospects for future growth are just huge.
3: Last year, Saudi Arabia imported $1.1 billion worth of beef, but less than 1% came from the U.S. That was a significant drop compared to 2011.
2: In 2012, unfortunately, we had a case of atypical BSE, and we were basically delisted for Saudi. And we were fortunate enough to get access back in 2015, but there was an export verification EV program that was implemented at that time, which really had some overly restrictive feed traceability requirements and a few other things that complicated the supply chain.
3: With the technical barriers now lifted, U.S. Meat Export Federation is working to recapture more of Saudi Arabia's beef market than ever.
2: Our forecast is that this is a $150 million opportunity, so we're planning accordingly.
4: Absolutely, yes. There is so much potential in the region.
3: Chef Herman Navarrete is USMEF's Director of Culinary Programs. This summer, he traveled to Saudi Arabia to reintroduce U.S. beef, thanks to support from the USDA and the Beef Checkoff Program.
4: We have the chance to do one-on-one workshops with some of the importers in the region, and they were extremely excited.
2: It's about telling our story. It's about getting the word out about what's different about

0: US beef, the taste experience, the eating experience, of course, the nutrition, the quality, the safety. Even though it's been 10 years, there's still buyers that know about US beef, and there's a lot more that want to learn about it.
1: We also have a chance to work with culinary students who are the future leaders in hotels and restaurants of the region.
2: For the US Meat Export Federation, I'm Ashley Michaels.
3: You can find out more at usmef.org. I'm Susan Littlefield.
4: Let's take a look at some other top stories from around the state today. Well, tonight marks the fall equinox, the official arrival of autumn. And while you might look forward to a bit of a break from the heat, fall comes at a cost for the millions who suffer seasonal allergies. Mandy Gaither has more.
5: It's that time of year again. The changing trees, the raking of leaves, the milder temperatures. Fall is in the air, literally.
6: About one in five people actually have a ragweed allergy, so it is a really common time for people to be miserable.
5: Dr. Sandra Hong with Cleveland Clinic says to evade that misery in three ways. First, employ avoidance techniques. Keep windows closed and allergens out. 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Take a shower when you come indoors to get the pollen off, and then change clothes. 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
6: When they go outside, they actually get covered in that pollen. 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
5: Next, take allergy medications. 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
6: If your symptoms are still there and you're not feeling significantly better, I would definitely say seeing an allergist can be helpful because we can actually identify what you're allergic to.
5: That's Hong's third way to find fall relief. Doctors can provide allergy shots or other treatments like sublingual immunotherapy.
6: We can get you prepared so that next year you aren't miserable.
5: For Health Minute, I'm Mandy Gaither.
4: Americans are drinking less for the first time since the COVID-19 pandemic began. A new study reveals alcohol consumption dropped from 2022 to 2024, but rates are still higher than they were in 2018. Generation Z and millennials saw significant declines, but the results weren't positive for people ages 50 to 64. Their drinking rates still high. Doctors say that's concerning because drinking increases risks for liver disease, cancer, and heart disease. The study was published yesterday. The data was taken from a national health interview survey done from 2018 to 2024. Well, the non-conference schedule is over, and now things about to get a lot tougher for Nebraska football. Hear how they're preparing next in sports. You're watching News Channel Nebraska.
7: Of autumn, it certainly has already been feeling quite fallish for the past few days, but don't be fooled, it may just be a calendar square full of lies because some slightly summery weather is coming by this weekend. So don't do the full wardrobe change from the short shorts to the fuzzy cozy pants quite yet. Just kind of keep your options open. As you can see, 60s for most of the state for your highs today, 70s as we progress out west, and that warming trend is slowly going to sweep across the state as the week goes on. Tonight we'll see lows in the 50s all across Nebraska. What will be sweeping across the eastern two-thirds of the state are showers and storms. Not expecting any severe weather, maybe not even really any strong storms, just your standard variety showers and thunder boomers. Tomorrow, as we mentioned, things start to warm up. Pretty much the entire western half of Nebraska is going to be at least in the 70s, up near 80 in the northwest corner, 60s for the rest of the state. And yeah, the showers and storms will flip around and be in the western two-thirds of Nebraska tomorrow. Again, not expecting anything torrential or too strong, so worry not. And if you were worried about all the warm weather being gone, definitely don't worry, because as you can see, once we get through some cool, wet days and head into the weekend, mid-70s for the northeast, looking gorgeous with our fair share of sunshine, at least

0: on Sunday, and things should stay in the 70s for the next few days after that. Southeast seeing more of the same, 60s and some scattered showers, but then as you head into the weekend, warming up and drying out and staying warm for the foreseeable future, at least up in the 70s. The central also seeing pretty much a carbon copy. You've got those showers and storms and those cool autumnal temps through the rest of the work week, and then just in time for one last blast of summer-ish fun, at least something you can do outdoors in shorts and sandals, although in Nebraska we wear shorts and sandals when it's 20 below. 70s for the weekend and staying right there for the new week as well. Northwest already warm, and it's going to stay that way and only get better. Look at that weekend there for late September. You gotta love it there. Sunny and 80s. And yeah, other than Wednesday, we saw those storms that are going to be on the western two-thirds of the state. Tomorrow, it's going to be a nice, warm, dry week. Just gorgeous all the way through into early next week. Southwest also not quite as warm as the Northwest, but certainly warmer than the rest of the state and up into the 80s for the weekend with lots of sunshine. It'll stay in the 80s before things slowly start to settle back into more fallish temperatures, something more normal for this time of year. So make those weekend plans. Warm, dry weather is coming Saturday and Sunday for most of us.
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0: action. The Huskers battling Michigan State on Saturday in their Big Ten opener. Head coach Matt Rhule previewed the step up in competition yesterday. Jake Bartecki has more.
1: Husker football is about to figure out what they're made of as it began Big Ten play on Saturday in East Lansing, taking on Michigan State. But head coach Matt Rhule says the three

0: 3-0 stretch that the Huskers went through during non-conference play was a good barometer to help figuring out what type of team they want to be throughout the rest of the season.
1: I think having three really well-coached, well-put-together teams has really helped us. And like I said last week, like the zone pressure, I think they pressured probably on 90% of the downs, and I think that was really good for us. Anthony didn't get sacked. We had to read people, we had to check out of plays, we had to redirect plays, we had to change points, and so all of that is going to benefit us way on down the road.
0: Through three games, the Huskers' numbers are impressive. They sit second in the Big Ten in total offense and top 10 nationally. Big Red have been able to run the ball efficiently, and the defense has been strong against the pass. All that is great, but Matt Rhule acknowledges the hardest parts of the year are just beginning.
1: We haven't played the Big Ten yet, right? And I think, at Media Day, people ask me, what will this team be measured by? And they start bringing up, hey, will you win late in the year? I just think it's every week, I know it sounds so boring. Like, I really believe this. Like, I just want to be good today and then just be good the next day. And
0: Huskers met the Spartans in Lincoln last year, a 38-27 win for the Big Red. That was also early in Big Ten play, so the Huskers hope to try and carry some of that momentum over to this year as well. Kickoff is set for 4 p.m. Central Time on Saturday. Covering the Huskers, Jake Bartecki, News Channel Nebraska.
2: And Nebraska men's basketball heading into the upcoming season on the heels of the most historic year in program history a year ago. The Big Red went 28-7, made its first ever Sweet 16. This year's team, however, looks different. Only one returning starter and first-team All-Big Ten player Price Sanford. They are bringing in some key transfers, Trayvon Leonard, Bowden Kapke, Sam Ormey, and others from the portal. Head coach Fred Hoiberg said one of the biggest tasks has been finding new vocal leaders to replace the likes of Rink Mast and Sam Hoiberg.
3: We had last week where we did all of our individual meetings, and each and every one of them talked about being a better communicator and a better talker, especially when adversity hits and things get hard for us out there on the floor. And, as we talk about all the things that those guys say in those meetings, we're going to hold you accountable to this and make sure that you follow through with what you're saying. And those meetings aren't just lip service. And, Bowden is really the guy that's come out every day with unbelievable energy. Kale continues to do a great job with that.
2: The motivation to win this season is ever present for the returners from last year's team. Coach Hoiberg, though, says the group has put last year in the rear view and are totally focused forward.
3: If you still think about that, you're done before it even starts. So, yeah, we're beyond it. And this team, they've got lofty goals, and they should. And that's where your program is, where you want to be as a program.
2: Nebraska plays three exhibition games before the regular season begins. The first exhibition game is coming up October 9th against St. Louis. And that's sports for your Tuesday. Stick around. We got more news and weather on the way. Thanks for joining us. Have a great day. You're watching News Channel Nebraska.

0: Well, hello there. It's Tuesday, September 22nd, and you're watching News Channel Nebraska. My name's Eric McKay. Thank you so much for joining us. Hope your day is going well so far. Coming up for you this hour, they've helped thousands over the years. Now they're the ones asking for support after funding cutbacks. Details on the way. And no more rainouts. One Southeast Nebraska Speedway says it's possible. You'll hear their plan, plus much more coming up. But first, a bit of a cool start to fall, somewhat appropriately. Michael J. Anthony has the details now in your AccuWeather forecast.
1: Well, we've got cool and wet days now and warm and dry days on the way for this weekend. Unless you're out in the panhandle, it's going to be warm and dry almost all week long. So hope that's what you wanted, because that's what you're going to get. But as you can see, for most of us, highs in the 60s all across the state, 70s as you get into the southwest and into the panhandle, right about 70 in the northwest corner. We'll see lows in the 50s all across the state tonight, and showers and storms blanketing the eastern two-thirds of the state. That's going to flip around tomorrow night as things stay warm out west and start to progressively warm up as you head towards the east, with 70s for most of the central, 60s for most of the east, and then, yes, as we mentioned, flip it around, and then showers and storms, that'll be for the western two-thirds of Nebraska. Warmer and drier weather is coming for the weekend. Stay tuned.

0: We'll have your full forecast coming up later this hour. First, though, let's take a look at our top headlines today. Nebraska's appeals court ordering a man convicted of a stabbing in Columbus to be resentenced after a mistake was made the first time. The appellate court vacated an assault sentence of Ricardo Alvarez in a decision released today. Alvarez was sent to prison for a stabbing attack on his mother last year. Then, while behind bars, he was convicted of assaulting his cellmate. That's where the error comes in. Alvarez was sentenced to 2 to 4 years additional in prison, but his conviction carries a maximum sentence of 3 years. The Nebraska appeals court ruled Alvarez will have to be resentenced in his second assault case. The 17 to 33 year sentence he got for attacking his mother still stands. A Nebraska man will be sentenced in November after taking a plea deal in a three-vehicle crash that left three dead. 36-year-old Brock Schneider pleaded no contest to one count of motor vehicle homicide, two counts of manslaughter, and a count of DUI resulting in serious bodily injury. Those charges are connected to a crash last August west of the town of Funk in Phelps County. 67-year-old Wallace Martin of Holdridge, 36-year-old Randall Franklin of Funk, and 34-year-old Justin Mason of Arapahoe were all killed in the wreck. Martin's sentencing has been set for November 10th in Holdridge. A Northeast Nebraska apartment building damaged after a fire yesterday evening. It happened in Norfolk. Fire officials in Norfolk say they were called to an apartment on the city's north side. Smoke was seen coming from the roof vents of the structure. Authorities say there was minimal heat, though. No one was hurt. A pet was able to be rescued as well and is said to be doing fine. No word on a cause. A Capital City nonprofit that helps victims of domestic violence, sexual assault, trafficking, child abuse, and others in crisis says it needs the community's support right now to make up losses from federal cuts to their budget. Officials with Voices of Hope say they've served about 3,000 people in the last year, but they're among the many nonprofits around the country that have seen cuts to their funding recently, both at the federal and state level. Voices of Hope says that means they're almost $100,000 short in their budget. That's why this week the nonprofit is hosting its first ever Hope on Display event, which will feature survivor artwork, storytelling, community connection, and opportunities to directly support survivors.
1: We never want to turn anybody away when they come to our doors. They need our help, and we just have to be a little bit more creative and do events like this, or even ask our community for a little bit more support.
0: Voices of Hope will also be hosting a number of other events throughout October, which is Domestic Violence Awareness Month, to increase support for survivors. Heavy rainfall typically makes it tough to drive race cars around a dirt track. It makes it less fun as well to watch those events from the stands. But what if there was a way to guarantee that a race could happen regardless of weather? It's something that's in the works in southeast Nebraska. Jim Kreiner runs the show at the Jefferson County Speedway. He says he's tapped into his connections across the state to develop a plan to reinforce the perimeter of the racetrack with asphalt filings. He says that move would effectively eliminate the chance of rainouts, wiping out future race weekends.
2: And we're like one out of three in the nation to have a racetrack that you will never have a rainout. When we don't have to sit there and wait till 2 o'clock to call the race because the infield's too muddy, or, you know, the pits are too muddy, or we can't, you know, even the concert was kind of a, whoa, buddy, that was an iffy deal. This thing generates so much money, I don't want to miss out. And I think missing four races is costly for all of us.
0: Kreiner estimates a race weekend costs about $22,000 and that every rainout costs the Speedway about $4,000 worth of lost revenue. They fell victim to four weather-related cancellations this summer. Reinforcing that dirt infield around the track and improving the drainage system could help guarantee the future races. He says other events, like the local radio station's end of summer concert, could also go off without a hitch for years to come. More news next. You're watching News Channel Nebraska.
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3: Thousands of flights were delayed and canceled yesterday following a Federal Aviation Administration equipment outage. The issue impacted 5 major airports in the Northeast, but the problems had a ripple effect on travel across the country. 48 flights were delayed at Epley Airfield in Omaha alone. Jen Sullivan has the details.
4: Thousands of flights delayed or canceled across the Northeast Monday due to an equipment outage, the issue forcing a ground stop at Philadelphia International Airport.
5: Clarence Brickyard, 4639. We saw there was a ground stop due to equipment outage. Do you have any information for us?
6: Yeah, man, nothing works.
4: The Federal Aviation Administration blaming the issue on a backup line being cut at a construction site in New Jersey.
7: All data coming through that circuit was lost, so all the services associated with it.
4: 5 major airports were impacted: Newark Liberty International Airport, Teterboro, Philadelphia International, LaGuardia, and John F. Kennedy International. Verizon telling CNN, quote, construction contractors working in the area dug up and cut our cable. Verizon bears no responsibility for this incident. The initial problem was a failure of a crucial circuit in Philadelphia. Controllers tried to turn to a backup, which used a fiber line, but construction contractors in New Jersey had to cut that line. The damaged section of fiber stretches about 600 feet, according to the FAA.
7: Unfortunately, that circuit failed today, and when it went to flip into the backup, we discovered that the backup fiber had a break.
4: The traffic turmoil in the skies is having a ripple effect at airports across the country.
8: So many flights originate on the East Coast, and it's just aviation central.
4: The outage comes as hundreds of diplomats and world leaders are meeting at the United Nations New York headquarters for the General Assembly beginning Tuesday. Canada's Prime Minister among the travelers affected, his office saying his flight was impacted by the ongoing issues. In New York, I'm Jen Sullivan reporting.
3: Voters in central Nebraska will be deciding once again on a multi-million dollar bond for their local school district. Donovan Trumbull asking for a $17.5 million bond on the November ballot. District officials say they're looking to upgrade classroom and cafeteria spaces that haven't been touched since the 1950s and 60s. Donovan Trumbull asked for a $32 million bond in 2023, but that failed. District officials say this pared-down version is based on feedback from residents, and they say the response so far has been positive.
9: They've been very vocal about wanting to make sure that the needs are being addressed, that this isn't just a Band-Aid solution. This is really going to address the needs for several years in the future.
3: The district is scheduling open houses October 20th and 24th to go over everything in the bond. Now we're getting a break from the rain, not from the cooler temps, though. Details next in your AccuWeather forecast. 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
0: You got it. 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A one-on-one with Coach Rhule, reliving the game that was. The highs, the lows, and the path forward. You don't want to miss this. The Husker Football Show on NCN. 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
7: Are relatively wet and cool and feeling very autumnal on this first day of fall. For now, they're going to warm up and dry out a bit this weekend, so don't quite plan those bonfires or get all the flannel out of the closet just yet. It won't be quite summery, but it'll be close by this weekend. Already is out in the panhandle today where it's approaching 80, 60s and 70s for your high for the rest of the state today. Tonight dropping down into the 50s all across Nebraska. That is the one bit of consistency that we will see. And showers and storms pretty much for the eastern two-thirds of the state. Nothing severe or strong tonight, just your run-of-the-mill showers and thunder boomers. Tomorrow, things will start to warm up for a lot of Nebraska. Already, as we mentioned today, in the high 70s and close to 80, and it'll be the same tomorrow out in the panhandle. 70s for pretty much the western half of Nebraska, 60s for the eastern half. And those showers and storms that were on the eastern two-thirds of the state will be in the western two-thirds of Nebraska tomorrow. This slow warming trend with some wet weather is going to continue through at least about Thursday. Then things will significantly warm up to the 70s and 80s for just about everybody this weekend, and drier weather is coming too. That'll be in your extended forecast.
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6: And cool. That's the view from the Moody Motor SkyCam up at Crofton Lakeview Golf Course. The grass still has to get mowed, though. They're out working hard there up at Crofton Lakeview to get it ready for the golfers. Might not see a ton this week, and those that do get out will be dodging raindrops, it looks like. Yesterday, certainly the case, especially out in the Panhandle. We saw more heavy rain up in northwest Nebraska yesterday, 2 inches plus there west of Chadron, kind of by Harrison. Pretty heavy rain falling in the Panhandle and spots of rain here and there throughout the rest of the state. Getting a bit of a break today, but once we get into tomorrow and Thursday, you start to see those excessive rainfall outlooks starting to pop up again. Wednesday, especially in western Nebraska. Thursday, much more widespread. Generally, just a chance of some type of precipitation. And the ranges are pretty wide in terms of how much we might see over the next 72 hours. Central Nebraska, if you're in Imperial, Curtis, southwest Nebraska, Ogallala, places like that, plan for a decent amount of rain over the next few days. This is through Friday morning, but the ranges are pretty high, as you can see. Could be anywhere from an inch to 2.5, even more than that. North Platte could be less than an inch, could be 2 inches. It just kind of depends on how this system moves. But the I-80 corridor, once you get west of Grand Island, really looks like it could get soaked over the next 2 or 3 days. In eastern Nebraska, the ranges are even more wide. Columbus, it could be 0.3 of an inch, could be 1.7. Again, it just kind of depends on what these systems do. Forecasters keeping an eye on the models, making sure that we're as up to date as we can. But if you're in towns like Albion or Norfolk, Hardington even, could be a pretty wide range of activity in terms of precipitation over the next 48 to 72 hours. I guess just, you know, keep an umbrella handy. Also, this was the view this morning in Omaha. Sunrise today, the autumnal equinox. That means you're getting the same amount of sunlight as you are getting darkness overnight tonight. But it also means more evening commutes where you're staring directly into the sun. That's right. The sun glare risks are higher this time of year, especially on your way home from work. So experts say, make sure you've got sunglasses handy. Plan your route to try to avoid going straight west in the evening if you can. The biggest thing, don't tailgate. Keep a safe distance between you and the car in front of you because glare can make it hard to see the cars in front of you. And if you got a long trip ahead, try to avoid driving when that sun is going to be at its lowest point

0: States would be free. The deadline passed. The war was still going on, so the Emancipation Proclamation took effect. And the Union Army on that date also enlisted about 180,000 African-American soldiers on that date. On this date in 1888, an American institution founded. The first issue of National Geographic was published. The magazine had a cover price of 50 cents. It looked a lot different, by the way. It had a plain brown cover. It wasn't until the 19-teens that you started seeing that trademark yellow border that you see even to this day. Also worth noting, I mean, the thing we know about National Geographic are the great pictures. There were no photographs in the first issue. In fact, there weren't photographs for a long time. The first photo didn't appear in National Geographic until 1905. And on this date in 1985, Farm Aid began. It was the first concert ever to benefit farmers directly, held in Champaign, Illinois, organized by country music star Willie Nelson to raise money for U.S. farmers who were definitely struggling at the time. The first show featured all-star performers Bob Dylan, Billy Joel, B.B. King, among others, raised more than $7 million. Now, it's still going. This is an annual event. It's a yearly concert. It was held in Lincoln, in fact, in 1987, which featured a performance by the Grateful Dead live via satellite. The 40th anniversary concert of Farm Aid was held just this past summer. Hey, stick around. We've got more news and weather coming your way next. Thank you so much for joining us. Have a great day. You're watching News Channel Nebraska.
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11: Autumn, it certainly has already been feeling quite fallish for the past few days, but don't be fooled. It may just be a calendar square full of lies because some slightly summery weather is coming by this weekend, so don't do the full wardrobe change from the short shorts to the fuzzy cozy pants quite yet. Just kind of keep your options open. As you can see, 60s for most of the state for your highs today, 70s as we progress out west, and that warming trend is slowly going to sweep across the state as the week goes on. Tonight we'll see lows in the 50s all across Nebraska. What will be sweeping across the eastern two-thirds of the state are showers and storms. Not expecting any severe weather, maybe not even really any strong storms. just your standard variety showers and thunder boomers.

0: Tomorrow, as we mentioned, things start to warm up. Pretty much the entire western half of Nebraska is going to be at least in the 70s, up near 80 in the northwest corner, 60s for the rest of the state. And yeah, the showers and storms will flip around and be in the western two-thirds of Nebraska tomorrow. Again, not expecting anything torrential or too strong, so worry not. And if you were worried about all the warm weather being gone, definitely don't worry, because as you can see, once we get through some cool, wet days and head into the weekend, mid-70s for the northeast, looking gorgeous with our fair share of sunshine, at least on Sunday, and things should stay in the 70s for the next few days after that. Southeast seeing more of the same, 60s and some scattered showers, but then as you head into the weekend, warming up and drying out and staying warm for the foreseeable future, at least up in the 70s. The central also seeing pretty much a carbon copy. You've got those showers and storms and those cool autumnal temps through the rest of the work week, and then just in time for one last blast of summer-ish fun, at least something you can do outdoors in shorts and sandals, although in Nebraska we wear shorts and sandals when it's 20 below, 70s for the weekend and staying right there for the new week as well. Northwest already warm, and it's going to stay that way and only get better. Look at that weekend there for late September. You gotta love it there, sunny and 80s. And yeah, other than Wednesday, we saw those storms that are going to be on the western two-thirds of the state. Tomorrow, it's going to be a nice, warm, dry week, just gorgeous all the way through into early next week. Southwest also not quite as warm as the northwest, but certainly warmer than the rest of the state and up into the 80s for the weekend with lots of sunshine. It'll stay in the 80s before things slowly start to settle back into more fallish temperatures, something more normal for this time of year. So make those weekend plans. Warm, dry weather is coming Saturday and Sunday for most of us.
1: A longtime assisted living facility in Kearney is closed after its recent sale forced about 40 residents to find new homes. And a former employee says they believe the way the closure was handled caused unnecessary harm. Peter Rice has more.
2: For Kearney resident Christina Hansen, Cambridge Court was more than a place that she worked.
3: Cambridge Court was a family. We really were a family. We were very close-knit, the staff and the residents and the residents' families. We were very much a family together, and getting word that we were for sale, we were all nervous. We were all scared. We didn't know what was going to happen.
2: Cambridge Court was operated by Bethesda Senior Living Communities. Hansen said staff learned that the Kearney facility was up for sale around the beginning of July. Then on August 11th, employees were told the property had been sold and the new owner did not plan to continue operating it as an assisted living facility. Hansen says residents were ultimately given just 30 days to relocate.
3: Hearing those words and hearing that our residents had 30 days, lots of our people had lived there for years. That truly was their home. And then once the news came, it was just like this terrible grief. It was a lot of crying, a lot of yelling, a lot of turmoil that was caused by something out of our control.
2: The following weeks were spent helping roughly 38 residents find new facilities, coordinate moves, and transfer medical care. Hansen says Cambridge Court served many people who relied on Medicaid, making available assisted living options especially difficult to find.
3: These are human beings. This isn't you sold somebody's grocery store and somebody else is going to buy the grocery store. This is their home. This is their livelihood. These are the people they share their hopes, their dreams, their frustrations. These are the people they look to when their dementia is bad. And I'm just upset because money was more important than caring for human beings.
2: Cambridge Court is not the only Bethesda facility going through a similar transition. Bethesda is also selling Hickory Villa Assisted Living in Omaha, where more than 100 residents have recently been told they must relocate. Hansen says learning the same thing was happening there only deepened her frustration. Hansen says Kearney businessman Sean King purchased the property and plans to convert it into short-term lease apartments. Buffalo County officials tell News Channel Nebraska that the deed has not yet been filed, but said that does not necessarily mean the sale has not taken place, as attorneys for both sides may still be completing the filing process. Neither Bethesda nor King Investments responded to NCN's calls for comment. Hansen says that although

0: former Cambridge Court residents have now found new homes, but she worries that the closure further reduces assisted living options for lower income residents in the Kearney area. In Kearney, Peter Rice, News Channel Nebraska.
1: Well, we're seeing rain, but thankfully nothing like what they've been seeing in the Great Lakes region. That's next. First, Michael J. Anthony with your AccuWeather forecast.
2: Well, we've got cool and wet days now and warm and dry days on the way for this weekend. Unless you're out in the panhandle, it's going to be warm and dry almost all week long. So hope that's what you wanted, because that's what you're going to get. But as you can see, for most of us, highs in the 60s all across the state, 70s as you get into the southwest and into the panhandle, right about 70 in the northwest corner. We'll see lows in the 50s all across the state tonight, and showers and storms blanketing the eastern two-thirds of the state. That's going to flip around tomorrow night as things stay warm out west and start to progressively warm up as you head towards the east, with 70s for most of the central, 60s for most of the east, and then, yes, as we mentioned, flip it around, and then showers and storms, that'll be for the western two-thirds of Nebraska. Warmer and drier weather is coming for the weekend. Stay tuned.
1: West have gotten hit with heavy rain and flooding in recent days. This is the West Coast braces for what experts say could be the strongest El Nino storm season ever. Reed Binion has more.
3: One of the back walls in the basement collapsed, so we're not sure how much damage and stuff's down there.
4: Business owners and residents in parts of Ohio cleaning up after major flooding brought on by severe storms.
5: This is the worst flooding I've seen in the 55 years I've been on the department.
4: Authorities sprang into action carrying out rescues.
5: We've had about 15 calls, people stranded in the water.
4: Elsewhere in the Midwest, parts of Minnesota also saw high water in recent days. Heavy rain leaving homes and businesses flooded, cars partially submerged, and all of the streets in one town closed for a time. State officials also said they had to temporarily shut down several highways, at least one of them due to mudslides. Meanwhile, to the west, California is bracing for a potentially historic Super El Nino storm season.
6: It could become the strongest El Nino on record.
4: Governor Gavin Newsom on Monday declaring a statewide emergency to mobilize resources.
7: DWR has pre-positioned about 4.4 million sandbags and other flood-fighting material.
4: El Nino events bring the threat of widespread coastal flooding, coastline erosion, heavy rain, landslides, and heavy mountain snow. This El Nino is expected to peak this winter. California getting ready months in advance, with Newsom's emergency declaration coming one day before the official start of fall on Tuesday. I'm Reed Binion reporting.
1: A massive dairy processing plant in Norfolk charged with getting its odor problems under control in the next 42 days, or face the threat of the city council restricting its permit to the point that it might have to shut down. That was the outcome of a 90-minute discussion at yesterday's city council meeting that had an existential feel for everyone involved: Actis Nutrition, the Nebraska dairy farming community, and the south side of Norfolk. About 3 years ago, Actis completed an expansion that tripled its milk processing capacity. But since then, business owners and area residents have complained of a powerful stench coming from the plant.
8: When you feel like you're reducing the quality of life in your community, everybody's got some passion about it. How do we fix that? And I think tonight we're putting our best foot forward to try to get that resolved.
1: In an attempt to reduce the odor, the council was considering a resolution that would force Actis to cut its production. A company representative said that was so severe they'd be forced to close. The council voted against that resolution 5-2. Instead, they committed to requiring Actis to install a cover and special ventilation system on its million-gallon open-air wastewater tank by November 3rd. Council focused on the odor issue yesterday. They avoided discussion around the city's wastewater treatment facility, which recently suffered a substantial reduction in capacity and led to the additional scrutiny of Actis. Well, those cooler temps going to be sticking around. Could see more rain coming later this week. Details next in your AccuWeather forecast. You're watching News

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0: Relatively wet and cool and feeling very autumnal on this first day of fall. For now, they're going to warm up and dry out a bit this weekend, so don't quite plan those bonfires or get all the flannel out of the closet just yet. It won't be quite summery, but it'll be close by this weekend. Already is out in the panhandle today where it's approaching 80, 60s and 70s for your high for the rest of the state today. Tonight dropping down into the 50s. All across Nebraska, that is the one bit of consistency that we will see. And showers and storms pretty much for the eastern two-thirds of the state. Nothing severe or strong tonight, just your run-of-the-mill showers and thunder boomers. Tomorrow, things will start to warm up for a lot of Nebraska. Already, as we mentioned today, in the high 70s and close to 80, and it'll be the same tomorrow out in the panhandle, 70s. For pretty much the western half of Nebraska, 60s for the eastern half. And those showers and storms that were on the eastern two-thirds of the state will be in the western two-thirds of Nebraska tomorrow. This slow warming trend with some wet weather is going to continue through at least about Thursday. Then things will significantly warm up to the 70s and 80s for just about everybody this weekend, and drier weather is coming too. That'll be in your extended forecast.
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3: 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Billy Bob and his wife Mary Jane, or Mary Jo, their lives probably suck so f***ing.
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8: 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Hi, I'm Susan Littlefield with the American Ag Network. We get the details from USMEF's Ashley Michaels.
9: Saudi Arabia has held a lot of promise for a long time. It's a very young demographic, one of the youngest in the world, under 30 years of age. And the prospects for future growth are just huge.
10: Last year, Saudi Arabia imported $1.1 billion worth of beef. But

0: Less than 1% came from the U.S. That was a significant drop compared to 2011.
1: In 2012, unfortunately, we had a case of atypical BSE and we were basically delisted for Saudi. And we were fortunate enough to get access back in 2015. But there was an export verification EV program that was implemented at that time, which really had some overly restrictive feed traceability requirements and a few other things that complicated the supply chain.
0: With the technical barriers now lifted, U.S. Meat Export Federation is working to recapture more of Saudi Arabia's beef market than ever.
1: Our forecast is that this is a $150 million opportunity, so we're planning accordingly.
2: Absolutely, yes. There is so much potential in the region.
0: Chef Herman Navarrete is USMEF's Director of Culinary Programs. This summer, he traveled to Saudi Arabia to reintroduce U.S. beef, thanks to support from the USDA and the Beef Checkoff Program.
2: We have a chance to do one-on-one workshops with some of the importers in the region, and they were extremely excited.
1: It's about telling our story. It's about getting the word out about what's different about U.S. beef, the taste experience, the eating experience, of course, the nutrition, the quality, the safety. Even though it's been 10 years, there's still buyers that know about U.S. beef, and there's a lot more that want to learn about it.
2: We also have a chance to work with culinary students who are the future leaders in hotels and restaurants of the region.
0: For the U.S. Meat Export Federation, I'm Ashley Michaels.
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4: Welcome back to News Channel Nebraska. Let's take a look at some other top stories from around the state today. Well, tonight marks the fall equinox, the official arrival of autumn. And while you might look forward to a bit of a break from the heat, fall comes at a cost for the millions who suffer seasonal allergies. Mandy Gaither has more.
5: It's that time of year again. The changing trees, the raking of leaves, the milder temperatures. Fall is in the air. Literally.
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5: Next, take allergy medications. 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If you've got nasal congestion, stuffiness, and a drippy nose, nasal steroid or antihistamine sprays can help. 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
4: Well, the non-conference schedule is over, and now things about to get a lot tougher for Nebraska football. 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You're watching News Channel Nebraska.
7: Autumn, it certainly has already been feeling quite fallish for the past few days, but don't be fooled. It may just be a calendar square full of lies because some slightly summery weather is coming by this weekend. So don't do the full wardrobe change from the short shorts to the fuzzy cozy pants quite yet. Just kind of keep your options open. As you can see, 60s for most of the state for your highs today, 70s as we progress out west, and that warming trend is slowly going to sweep across the state as the week goes on. Tonight we'll see lows in the 50s all across Nebraska. What will be sweeping across the eastern two-thirds of the state are showers and storms. Not expecting any severe weather, maybe not even really any strong storms, just your standard variety showers and thunder boomers. Tomorrow, as we mentioned, things start to warm up. Pretty much the entire western half of Nebraska is going to be at

0: least in the 70s, up near 80 in the northwest corner, 60s for the rest of the state. And yeah, the showers and storms will flip around and be in the western two-thirds of Nebraska tomorrow. Again, not expecting anything torrential or too strong, so worry not. And if you were worried about all the warm weather being gone, definitely don't worry, because as you can see, once we get through some cool, wet days and head into the weekend, mid-70s for the northeast, looking gorgeous with our fair share of sunshine, at least on Sunday, and things should stay in the 70s for the next few days after that. Southeast seeing more of the same, 60s and some scattered showers, but then as you head into the weekend, warming up and drying out and staying warm for the foreseeable future, at least up in the 70s. The central also seeing pretty much a carbon copy. You've got those showers and storms and those cool autumnal temps through the rest of the work week, and then just in time for one last blast of summer-ish fun, at least something you can do outdoors in shorts and sandals, although in Nebraska we wear shorts and sandals when it's 20 below. 70s for the weekend and staying right there for the new week as well. Northwest already warm, and it's going to stay that way and only get better. Look at that weekend there for late September. You gotta love it there, sunny and 80s. And yeah, other than Wednesday, we saw those storms that are going to be on the western two-thirds of the state. Tomorrow, it's going to be a nice, warm, dry week, just gorgeous all the way through into early next week. Southwest also not quite as warm as the northwest, but certainly warmer than the rest of the state and up into the 80s for the weekend with lots of sunshine. It'll stay in the 80s before things slowly start to settle back into more fallish temperatures, something more normal for this time of year. So make those weekend plans. Warm, dry weather is coming Saturday and Sunday for most of us.
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0: Football about to take a major step up in competition. The Huskers battling Michigan State on Saturday in their Big Ten opener. Head coach Matt Rhule previewed the step up in competition yesterday. Jake Bartecki has more.
1: Husker football is about to figure out what they're made of as they begin Big Ten play on Saturday in East Lansing, taking on Michigan State. But head coach Matt Rhule says the 3-0 stretch that the Huskers went through during non-conference play was a good barometer to help figuring out what type of team they want to be throughout the rest of the season.
2: I think having three really well-coached, well-put-together teams has really helped us. And like I said last week, like the zone pressure, I think they pressured probably on 90% of the downs. And I think that was really good for us. Anthony didn't get sacked. We had to read people. We had to check out of plays. We had to redirect plays. We had to change points. And so all of that is going to benefit us way on down the road.
1: Through three games, the Huskers' numbers are impressive. They sit second in the Big Ten in total offense and top 10 nationally. Big Red have been able to run the ball efficiently, and the defense has been strong against the pass. All that is great, but Matt Rhule acknowledges the hardest parts of the year are just beginning.
2: We haven't played the Big Ten yet, right? And I think, at Media Day, people ask me, what will this team be measured by? And they start bringing up, hey, will you win late in the year? I just think it's every week, I know it sounds so boring. Like, I really believe this. Like, I just want to be good today and then just be good the next day. And
1: Huskers met the Spartans in Lincoln last year, a 38-27 win for the Big Red. That was also early in Big Ten play, so the Huskers hope to try and carry some of that momentum over to this year as well. Kickoff is set for 4 p.m. Central Time on Saturday. Covering the Huskers, Jake Bartecki, News Channel Nebraska.
0: And Nebraska men's basketball heading into the upcoming season on the heels of the most historic year in program history a year ago. Big Red went 28-7, made its first ever Sweet 16. This year's team, however, looks different. Only one returning starter and first-team All-Big Ten player, Price Sanford. They are bringing in some key transfers, Trayvon Leonard, Bowden Kapke, Sam Ormey, and others from the portal. Head coach Fred Hoiberg said one of the biggest tasks has been finding new vocal leaders to replace the likes of Rink Mast and Sam Hoiberg.
3: We had last week where we did all of our individual meetings, and each and every one of them talked about being a better communicator and a better talker, especially when adversity hits and things get hard for us out there on the floor. And, as we talk about all the things that those guys say in those meetings, we're going to hold you accountable to this and make sure that you follow through with what you're saying. And those meetings aren't just lip service. And, Bowden is really the guy that's come out every day with unbelievable energy. Kale continues to do a great job with that.
0: And the motivation to win this season is ever present for the returners from last year's team. Coach Hoiberg, though, says the group has put last year in the rear view and are totally focused forward.
3: If you still think about that, you're done before it even starts. So, yeah, we're beyond it. And this team, they've got lofty goals, and they should. And that's where your program is, where you want to be as a program.
0: Nebraska plays three exhibition games before the regular season begins. The first exhibition game is coming up October 9th against St. Louis. And that's sports for your Tuesday. Stick around. We got more news and weather on the way. Thanks for joining us. Have a great day. You're watching News Channel Nebraska.

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0: Thanks for joining us on News Channel Nebraska. Coming up this hour on NCN, a smelly situation in northeast Nebraska from a dairy plant sees the city council making odor control a new requirement. A pivotal vote in central Nebraska to decide if a town's police department would be merged into the county sheriff's office. A packed house in Hastings as the Central Community College unveils a new facility devoted to teach the next generation how to fix cars and trucks. A sentence was handed down for one of the three teenagers responsible for causing a crash last year, eventually resulting in the death of a woman. A second alleged suspect in the Kearney YRTC sexual assault scandal has had her charge dismissed by Buffalo County. Nebraska's last visit to the home of the Kansas City Chiefs paid off with an early season victory. It won't be long until Big Red fills up Arrowhead once again. Rain gauges coming up a little short for the most part, although there is plenty of cloud cover across Nebraska. Michael Shively joins us for the first time this hour with a check of the forecast.
1: Thanks, Dave. Your satellite radar from this afternoon showing just a little bit of precipitation in north central Nebraska, but for the most part, clear skies. Wow, haven't had that in a bit, and not a lot of precipitation throughout the day so far today. The lows overnight, we expect 50s essentially everywhere, somewhere between 54 and 58 degrees for your low overnight. Maybe some precipitation, particularly in the central part of Nebraska, north and south, cloudy, partly cloudy, other parts of the state. Looking ahead to tomorrow, high temperatures remain in the mid to upper 60s for eastern Nebraska, but a little bit warmer out west. We might see 80 degrees in Chadron, 77 for Scotts Bluff, 73 in North Platte, 70 degrees in Kearney.
0: Michael, thanks, and we'll get back to him later for a longer look at the weather. For the time being,

0: we're touching on the top stories from around Nebraska. Central Community College officially unveiling its new multi-million dollar automotive and auto body facility this morning. NCN's Brandon Shanahan has more from the celebration in Hastings.
1: And in the back or their seats, we're filling up really quickly.
2: We'll just go ahead in the back.
1: Okay, thank you. Hi, gentlemen.
3: It was standing room only as a new auto body facility on the campus of Central Community College welcomed in community members, local leaders, and alumni to help break in the new learning facility. The new learning space has been years in the making. As automotive technology continues to evolve, CCC instructors say the equipment and training used to prepare students must evolve with it. Automotive instructor Nick Kelly says the new facility gives students access to equipment needed to work on today's vehicles.
4: One of the big things is just with some of the equipment, some of the more specialized equipment to do things like balancing tires, performing alignments, some of the newer ADAS systems, the camera systems, being able to calibrate, diagnose, and fix those types of systems that weren't on cars 10, 15 years ago.
3: Several local, school, and state leaders, including Governor Jim Pillen, spoke during the ceremony about the importance of investing in education and career training that feeds directly into Nebraska's workforce. CCC Hastings Campus President Chris Waddle says the impact of the new facility will extend beyond the classroom.
5: In the most recent data coming from our graduates, 91% stay in our 25-county service area, and nearly 100% stay in Nebraska.
3: The new automotive and auto body facilities opened in time for the fall semester. Second-year automotive student Manny Lopez says he's already noticed a difference compared to his first year.
6: Well, we definitely have a whole lot more workspace now than what we did in the old building. And as far as all the space use and lists, it's a whole lot more nicer now that we have kind of more updated lists and all that.
3: The new learning spaces will serve about 60 automotive students and nearly 50 auto body students, most of whom are first-year students. In Hastings, for News Channel Nebraska, I'm Brandon Shanahan.
0: A northeast Nebraska apartment building is damaged after a fire last night. It happened in Norfolk. Fire officials in Norfolk say they were called to the apartment on the city's north side. Smoke was coming from the roof vents of the structure. Authorities say there was minimal heat. No one was hurt. A pet was able to be rescued and is said to be doing fine. No word yet on a cause. A massive dairy processing plant in Norfolk is charged with getting its odor problems under control over the next month and a half, 42 days to be exact, or face the threat of the city council restricting its permit to the point it might have to shut down. It's the outcome following a 90-minute discussion last night at the city council meeting with an existential feel for everyone involved: Actis Nutrition, the Nebraska dairy farming community, and the south side of Norfolk. Roughly 3 years ago, Actis completed an expansion, tripling its milk processing capacity. Since then, business owners and area residents have complained of a powerful stench coming from the plant.
7: When you feel like you're reducing the quality of life in your community, everybody's going to have a passion about it. How do we fix that? And I think tonight we're putting our best foot forward to try to get that resolved.
0: In an attempt to reduce the odor, the council was considering a resolution to force Actis in cutting its production. Company representatives said it was so severe it would be forced to close. So the council voted 5-2 against the resolution and instead committed to requiring Actis to install a cover and special ventilation system on its million-gallon open-air wastewater tank before November 3rd. The council focused on the odor issue and avoided discussion around the city's wastewater treatment facility, which recently suffered a substantial reduction in capacity and led to the additional scrutiny of Actis.
8: For some healthcare professionals, caring doesn't stop at the end of a shift. 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
2: Two, technically, although they aren't new, and the sheriff will still be based in the same place. The Howard County Board of Commissioners unanimously approving the merger of the St. Paul Police Department with the Howard County Sheriff's Office, Howard County tells NCN. The transition will officially take place October 1st. Mayor Mike Feakin telling News Channel Nebraska in July the two police officers they currently have with the St. Paul Police Department would be reassigned to the Hall County Sheriff's Office as deputies. The initial agreement between St. Paul and Howard County will be for 5 years, unless ended for a breach of contract. During the final year of the term, the two sides will be able to discuss a renewal and must be approved by both sides. Residents for the Centura Public School District voting down a bond request during the May election. So the school is going a different avenue. Centura has requested over $7.4 million in property tax for the next fiscal year. A public meeting was held at the school on September 16th to discuss the request because it was over the, quote, allowable growth percentage, end quote. A meeting had to be held. The previous school bond presented to voters was for $19 million spread out over a 25-year period. Centura High School, built north of Caro in 1968, has had minimal capital improvements since first opening. Cutting faculty and degrees comes at a price. And in the case of the University of Nebraska-Lincoln, the cost could be getting back into a highly desired club. A letter sent out by the president for the American Association of University Professors is urging the American Association of Universities to withhold UNL's request to be readmitted to the prestigious organization. The letter warns those actions made by the school have hurt its standing as a leading institution of research. The AAUP president did cite the financial pressure placed on the system, in part by the state taking away money and asking for budgetary cuts. At the same time, the AAUP leader says the way those decisions were reached is a violation of core principles of the AAU. The request is to withhold UNL until they show a clear and credible commitment to being aligned with AAU principles. Nebraska was removed from the AAU in 2011 after coming up short in several categories. Nebraska is the only Big Ten school not a member. Once in the shadows of Nebraska medicine, Clarkson College is stepping out into its own. The Omaha Nursing School holding a ribbon cutting to show off its new welcome center, plus renovated learning areas for students and a new courtyard. Leaders say this comes at a time when Nebraska is dealing with a shortage of healthcare professionals across the state and nationally. The new digs, part of an estimated $10 million construction project, is helping expand their abilities to teach the arts of nursing.
3: For our faculty and staff, it's provided more resources so they can continue to help students be the best. And for our students, it's been a great opportunity for them to have state-of-the-art facilities so they can continue to innovate and learn.
4: I'm really excited for everything to open up. It'll be nice to like study in the new areas, and also I think it'll broaden like the community. Like we'll be able to get to know each other more.
2: This expanded learning center will directly benefit the 1,200 students learning at Clarkson College, along with what the president and CEO says is 7,000 community learners. Voters in central Nebraska will be deciding once again on a multi-million-dollar bond for a school district. Donovan Trumbull is asking for $17.5 million on the November ballot. District officials say they're looking to upgrade classroom and cafeteria spaces untouched since the 50s and 60s. Donovan Trumbull asked for a $32 million bond in 2023 and it failed. District officials say this pared-down version is based on feedback from residents, and they say the response so far has been positive.
5: They've been very vocal about wanting to make sure that the needs are being addressed, that this isn't just a Band-Aid solution. This is really going to address the needs for several years in the future.
2: The district is scheduling open houses on October 20th and 24th to go over everything in the bond.
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2: Consent is not assumed. 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
5: 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High temperatures from today. Warmer out west is typical right now. Nearly 80 in Scotts Bluff. Low 70s in southwest Nebraska. 60s across the middle part of Nebraska and in eastern Nebraska. Now, what about precipitation possibilities? Scattered showers likely overnight north central, northeast Nebraska. Wednesday, it starts to pick up a little bit, particularly in the afternoon and into the evening and overnight hours. We could see some heavy rain overnight Wednesday into Thursday. Now, what about the low temperatures? This is what we've been seeing for the last couple of days and remarkably consistent across the state, between 55 and 58 degrees for the overnight lows. As we showed you with the future cast, some showers possible overnight. For the most part, though, just expect cloudy skies in most parts of Nebraska. Tomorrow's highs, in we go to the 70s in south central and southwest Nebraska, might even touch 80 in the northwest part of the state, upper 60s in the far eastern side of Nebraska. And yes, tomorrow, some more chances for some scattered showers throughout the day, and heavy showers are possible at night. Heads up, because there could be some patchy fog overnight tonight into tomorrow as well.
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7: Hogs were higher Tuesday. More on that in just a moment. I'm Brownfield Commodity Market reporter John Perkins of the Closing Market Minute for Tuesday, September 22nd. In the grains and oilseeds, soybeans finished mixed with corn and wheat down, all just basically just seeing some general consolidation.

0: consolidation and profit taking after those strong gains on Monday. Soybeans and corn continue to watch harvest activity. As of Sunday, that is ahead of average, but parts of the region are seeing some near-term harvest delaying rain. And there are some quality concerns as well with that rainfall and some flood warnings in the I states on top of it. And soybeans do remain optimistic, though, about the meeting between President Trump and China's President Xi on Thursday. Wheat closed lower, also seeing some profit-taking. Recent rainfall is delaying winter wheat planting in some key U.S. growing areas, but over the long term, that should be beneficial. No real improvement in global demand for U.S. wheat as of yet because of the slowdown in sales out of the Black Sea region, but that could happen sometime soon as the global supplies start to get tighter and tighter. Live and feeder cattle were lower on profit-taking, waiting for this week's widespread direct cash cattle business to get underway. Pretty typical Tuesday. No bids, no asking prices reported as of yet. This week's show list does look mixed when compared to last week. Box beef was higher at midday, but that had no real impact. Hogs did close higher, supported by another round of short covering as the trade gets ready for the USDA's quarterly hogs and pigs numbers, which are out on Thursday. Pork was down at midday, and cash business was steady to lower. The closing market minute for Tuesday, September 22nd. I'm Brownfield Commodity Market reporter John Perkins.
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6: Profits in the Gage County area, and this year the event took place September 10th, putting forth a record-breaking effort. Accepting online and in-person donations, the total number for money raised was well over $500,000, nearly $534,000, a new record high for the Big Give Gage event. This year, a nonprofit fair inside the Vintage venue in Beatrice allowed participating nonprofits to set up tables and give donors the opportunity to meet the people behind the organizations. It also allowed for folks to learn more about what the nonprofits do. There were also organizations from Wymore, Adams, and Odell. On October 20th at the same place, a celebration will take place where the Big Give Gage check will be presented and the community will enjoy the collective achievement. A Capital City nonprofit helping victims of domestic violence, sexual assault, trafficking, child abuse, and others in crisis says it needs the community support right now to make up losses from federal cuts in their budget. Officials with Voices of Hope say they've served about 3,000 people in the last year, and they're among the many nonprofits around the country seeing cuts to their funding recently, both at the federal and state level. Voices of Hope says it means they're almost $100,000 short in their budget. That's why this week the nonprofit is hosting its first ever Hope on Display event, featuring survivor artwork, storytelling, community connection, and opportunities to directly support survivors.
7: We never want to turn anybody away when they come to our doors. 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
6: Voices of Hope will also be hosting a number of other events throughout October, which is Domestic Violence Awareness Month, to increase support for survivors. Douglas County was allegedly paying around 74 cents to administrative staff for every dollar they spent in helping less fortunate members of the community last year. State Auditor Mike Foley is asking the Douglas County Board of Commissioners to pay closer attention to the county's general assistance program. Enacted through state law in the 1980s, its intent is to help people considered, quote, poor, end quote, across Nebraska by using the county board as an overseer for those individuals. Last year, Foley says the three highest salaried wages were all over $100,000, adding up to over $390,000. Over the course of 3 years, the GAP

department provided around $9.4 million across Douglas County for people needing to meet minimum living requirements. The county spent just under $7 million in administrative expenses, according to Foley's audit. With so much money

0: which are not allowable purchases. Of the more than 5,000 applicants, at least one person owned a 2021 automobile with a value more than $5,000 over the allowed limit and was given over $3,700 in financial benefits. Even when the client failed to prove the sale of the car, the benefits were never lowered or discontinued, even after being notified it could happen.
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6: Weather forecast here on News Channel Nebraska. High temperatures from today. It didn't get too warm. 60s in most spots. A little warmer in southwest Nebraska. A lot warmer out in the panhandle at Scotts Bluff, but rest of the state, mid-60s. Here's the satellite radar showing rain in the far eastern part of the country, including off the shore of North Carolina. And some storms moving in from the south. In Nebraska, just scattered showers in the Sand Hills area. We expect that to maybe be the pattern the rest of the night. No concentrated heavy pockets of rain. Peak wind gusts today getting up to 25 miles per hour in Valentine. Pretty windy out in the panhandle, but the rest of the state not too blustery. Seeing winds for the most part out of the east, southeast. Tonight's lows into the 50s everywhere in the state between 55 and 58 degrees. Tonight's conditions, expect some scattered showers throughout much of the midsection of Nebraska, cloudy skies in other parts of the state. Tomorrow's highs, 60s in the east, between 65 and 69, warms up once you get towards Kearney, North Platte, and further west into Scotts Bluff and Chadron. As far as the conditions, maybe some chances for some thunderstorms in the far west, but for the most part, we expect to see some rain, perhaps even heavy rain in the late evening overnight hours for much of central and eastern Nebraska, but the bulk of the day should be dry. Your extended forecast in northeast Nebraska shows showers for the next few days, maybe even through Saturday over the weekend before the sun shows on Sunday. Southeast Nebraska, those highs remain sub 70 until the weekend, lows dipping near the 60-degree or lower mark during that time span. In central Nebraska, much of the same, the temperatures hovering there in the mid to upper 60s and rain possible. Now, here's something of interest to Omaha. Actually, as 12 straight days of precipitation.

0: precipitation. That's the longest wet streak in 5 years. So this is not super common to have seen the number of days in a row with this amount of rain, about 3.5 inches total for Omaha over that span. Northwest Nebraska has not seen that same amount of precipitation, although they are starting to pull out of the exceptional and extreme drought category. Happy to see that. Temperatures remaining much warmer than the rest of the state, and the chance for some scattered showers the next couple of days. For southwest Nebraska, a little bit warmer too, but nothing like the Chadron area. 76 for the high tomorrow, and highs staying in that 70-degree area for the rest of the week. A warm-up and a dry-out coming this weekend for that part of Nebraska.
1: So well a season ago, Nebraska says, why not do it again? And this time, it's against Miami, not the Hurricanes. This is the Miami from Ohio. The Huskers are returning to Arrowhead for the second time in 3 seasons to once again kick off their campaign. The athletics department says they are moving up their original contest with the Redhawks, previously set for September 11th in Lincoln. Even better news for regulars at Memorial Stadium, the athletics department says this won't be part of the 7-game ticket package for next year. The FBS Oversight Committee made changes to the playing calendar, giving schools a chance to start earlier, and the Huskers were happy to oblige. This will be the first meeting between the two schools, who also signed a contract for a game in Lincoln in early 2031. Last season, Big Red took down Cincinnati in KC by a 20-17 count. Before they start thinking about the Redhawks or anyone else next season, Nebraska is about to take a major step up in competition this year. The Huskers are hitting the road for the first time when they travel to East Lansing, Michigan. The Spartans hanging with top five Notre Dame last week as both programs open Big Ten action. As NCN's Jake Bartecki shares, head coach Matt Rhule is already deep into the film on the green.
2: Football is about to figure out what they're made of as they begin Big Ten play on Saturday in East Lansing, taking on Michigan State. But head coach Matt Rhule says the 3-0 stretch that the Huskers went through during non-conference play was a good barometer to help figuring out what type of team they want to be throughout the rest of the season.
3: I think having three really well-coached, well-put-together teams has really helped us. And like I said last week, like the zone pressure, I think they pressured probably on 90% of the downs. And I think that was really good for us. Anthony didn't get sacked. We had to read people. We had to check out of plays. We had to redirect plays. We had to change points. And so all of that is going to benefit us way on down the road.
2: Through 3 games, the Huskers' numbers are impressive. They sit second in the Big Ten in total offense and top 10 nationally. Big Red have been able to run the ball efficiently, and the defense has been strong against the pass. All that is great, but Matt Rhule acknowledges the hardest parts of the year are just beginning.
3: We haven't played the Big Ten yet, right? And I think, at Media Day, people ask me, what will this team be measured by? And they started bringing up, hey, will you win late in the year? I just think it's every week, I know it sounds so boring. Like, I really believe this. Like, I just want to be good today and then just be good the next day. And
2: Huskers met the Spartans in Lincoln last year, a 38-27 win for the Big Red. That was also early in Big Ten play, so the Huskers hope to try and carry some of that momentum over to this year as well. Kickoff is set for 4 p.m. Central Time on Saturday. Covering the Huskers, Jake Bartecki, News Channel Nebraska.
1: Heavy rainfall typically makes it difficult to drive race cars across a dirt track, and it can even make it a little less fun to watch those events from the stands. What if there's a way to guarantee a race will happen regardless of weather? It's something in the works in southeast Nebraska. Jim Kreiner runs the show at the Jefferson County Speedway. He's tapped into his connections across the state to develop a plan to reinforce the perimeter of the racetrack, a move he says would effectively eliminate the chance of rainouts, wiping out future race weekends.
4: And we're like 1 out of 3 in the nation to have a racetrack that you will never have a rainout. When we don't have to sit there and wait till 2 o'clock to call the race because the infield's too muddy, or the pits are too muddy, or we can't, even the concert was kind of a, whoa, buddy, that was an iffy deal. This thing generates so much money, I don't want to miss out. And I think missing 4 races is costly for all of us.
1: Kreiner estimates a race weekend costs about $22,000 to execute, and every rain out is a cost to the Speedway, about $4,000 in lost revenue. They fell victim to 4 weather-related cancellations this summer alone. Reinforcing the dirt infield around the track and improving the drainage system could help guarantee future races, plus other events like the local radio station's end-of-summer concert can go off without

0: rich for years to come. 60s, 70s, and maybe some 80s this week, depending on your location. It's officially fall, and the weather matches the calendar. Michael Shively joins us once again.
1: Thanks, Dave. Your satellite radar from this afternoon showing just a little bit of precipitation in north central Nebraska, but for the most part, clear skies. Wow, haven't had that in a bit, and not a lot of precipitation throughout the day so far today. The lows overnight, we expect 50s essentially everywhere, somewhere between 54 and 58 degrees for your low overnight. Maybe some precipitation, particularly in the central part of Nebraska, north and south, cloudy, partly cloudy, other parts of the state. Looking ahead to tomorrow, high temperatures remain in the mid to upper 60s for eastern Nebraska, but a little bit warmer out west. We might see 80 degrees in Chadron, 77 for Scotts Bluff, 73 in North Platte, 70 degrees in Kearney.
0: Thank you, Michael. And we've got another round of forecasting right here on News Channel Nebraska in less than 10 minutes. Trusted and local newscast during the bottom half of the hour as we get into more of the top stories from around the region. A complaint filed against an Ohio-based agribusiness by a Nebraska grain dealer was dismissed by the Nebraska Public Service Commission. A complaint alleged the Andersons Incorporated were not living up to their end of the deal in paying for grain bought from a Nebraska producer. The Andersons were able to provide records showing the company addressed any issues raised with payments, and the PSC Grain Department was able to verify the issues were resolved. In this agreement, the Ohio-based company will pay an administrative fee, and their grain dealer license remains in good standing with Nebraska. The Andersons Incorporated denies the violations, and the agreement does not state a violation occurred. One of three teenagers responsible for a crash in Hastings last year, ultimately taking the life of a woman, has received time in jail. 19-year-old Gregory Stroot was sentenced to 6 months in jail for his involvement in a crash last year on West 2nd Street in Hastings. Along with the time behind bars, Stroot is also receiving 2 years of probation and having his license revoked for 1 year. All punishment will be served at the same time. On the night of May 2nd, he and two others, Beckett Schaefer and Tanner Graff, were speeding when Schaefer and Stroot's trucks rammed into the side of one another. Stroot's went into a home while Schaefer's hit a minivan driven by Yelena Skinner. Skinner was badly injured and lived in medical care for the rest of her life before dying in July of this year. Charges against Schaefer were dismissed in Adams County, and Graff's journey through the justice system continues. After one appeal was sustained, another was dismissed in his attempts to be tried as a juvenile for his case and a sexual assault case. He's due back in Adams County Court on October 21st. As for Stroot, he's picked up 4 driving offenses this year alone. Twice, he was pulled over for speeding. One of them resulted in a $600 fine for going 65 and a 40 in Hastings on July 30th. The other was in Franklin County on Highway 10 earlier this month. His court date is scheduled for September 28th. He was also pulled over in Adams County on February 2nd and cited for driving without insurance. Then on June 21st, he received a ticket for leaving the scene of an accident. Then an arrest warrant was issued for failure to appear. Stroot's court appearance for those counts are slated to land on October 14th. A second woman has had her charges dismissed in the Kearney Youth Rehabilitation Treatment Center sexual assault scandal. 23-year-old Tara Ross of Sargent was accused of second-degree sexual abuse of a protected person. A hearing scheduled this week was canceled after the Buffalo County Attorney's Office filed a motion to dismiss because the victim, who is now 18 and out of the YRTC system, is unable to be located at this time, according to court records. The victim for Ross was the same alleged victim in the Katrina Fuchs case. Buffalo County Attorney Sean Etherton telling NCN they are attempting to contact the victim and will aggressively pursue this case in the future. By dismissing the charge without prejudice, there is the chance to refile it down the road. Ross, who pleaded not guilty, worked at the Kearney YRTC and is one of 4 women who were charged with a similar offense. A count against Fuchs was dismissed last week. Jessica Camacho had pleaded not guilty to 6 counts against her, with a hearing scheduled for October 6th. Martha Ruiz Palacios was sentenced to 2 years following a conviction of 2 counts. Nebraska's appeals court is ordering a man convicted of a stabbing in Columbus to be resentenced after a mistake was made the first time around. The appellate court vacated an assault sentence of Ricardo Alvarez. He was sent to prison for a stabbing attack of his mother last year. Then, while behind bars, he was convicted of assaulting his cellmate.

0: This is where the error comes in. Alvarez was sentenced to 2 to 4 years additional time in prison when his conviction carries a maximum sentence of 3 years. The Nebraska Appeals Court ruled Alvarez will have to be resentenced in his second assault case. The 17 to 33 year sentence he got for attacking his mother still stands. President Donald Trump embarking on a whirlwind day at the United Nations General Assembly. The annual gathering brings leaders from around the world to New York City for formal speeches and sideline meetings. Trump had his moment at the podium this morning before holding a series touching everything from two global conflicts to a new security deal, even proposing a new name for artificial intelligence.
1: Eyes around the world were on President Donald Trump Tuesday as he set off on a foreign policy PAC day at the United Nations General Assembly. It all kicked off with Trump's formal remarks, where he wasted little time addressing the topic at the top of many's minds, the war between the U.S. and Iran. Trump laid out two starkly different paths ahead.
2: But I have a big decision to make. Will a deal be made with Iran that lets them rebuild and create a far greater country than it ever was before, maybe one of the greatest in the Middle East or even the world? Or do I annihilate the Islamic Republic and do it quickly, never giving them a chance to kill and destroy people and countries again?
1: Trump said he believes a deal will be made after November's midterm elections in the U.S. He specifically said that Iran is waiting to see how he does in the midterms, although he noted that he's not on the ballot himself. And it comes after a CNN poll released just hours before Trump's speech found that nearly two-thirds of respondents don't believe the U.S. is winning the war with Iran. Trump also used his speech to touch on a topic that has dominated Washington over the last few weeks, artificial intelligence. Trump said he's moving to have the U.S. refer to it as super intelligence going forward instead. And there was a clear tangible to come out of Trump's day at the UN, a new security agreement with Denmark and Greenland. Trump said the deal means the U.S. will begin immediately developing its military presence on the self-governing Danish territory, including two major military bases. Trump is also meeting with the president of Ukraine amid a renewed push from Trump for the war between Russia and Ukraine to end. In Washington, I'm Maddie Gannon.
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Hogs were higher Tuesday. More on that in just a moment. I'm Brownfield Commodity Market Reporter John Perkins of the Closing Market Minute for Tuesday, September 22nd. In the grains and oilseeds, soybeans finished mixed with corn and wheat down, all just basically just seeing some general consolidation and profit taking after those strong gains on Monday. Soybeans and corn continue to watch harvest activity. As of Sunday, that is ahead of average, but parts of the region are seeing some near-term harvest delaying rain. And there are some quality concerns as well with that rainfall and some flood warnings in the I states on top of it. And soybeans do remain optimistic, though, about the meeting between President Trump and China's President Xi on Thursday. Wheat closed lower, also seeing some profit taking. Recent rainfall is delaying winter wheat planting in some key U.S. growing areas, but over the long term, that should be beneficial. No real improvement in global demand for U.S. wheat as of yet because of the slowdown in sales out of the Black Sea region, but that could happen sometime soon as the global supplies start to get tighter and tighter. Live and feeder cattle were lower on profit-taking, waiting for this week's widespread direct cash cattle business to get underway.

Pretty typical Tuesday. No bids, no asking prices reported as of yet. This week's show list does look mixed when compared to last week. Boxed beef was higher at midday, but that had no real impact. Hogs did close higher, supported by another round of short covering as the trade gets ready for the USDA's quarterly hogs and pigs numbers, which are out on Thursday. Pork was down at midday, and cash business was steady to lower. The closing market minute for Tuesday, September 22nd. I'm Brownfield commodity market reporter John Perkins.

0: just fine.
1: Beef export opportunities continue to grow. Hi, I'm Susan Littlefield with the American Ag Network. We get the details from USMEF's Ashley Michaels.
2: Saudi Arabia has held a lot of promise for a long time. It's a very young demographic, one of the youngest in the world, under 30 years of age. And the prospects for future growth are just huge.
3: Last year, Saudi Arabia imported $1.1 billion worth of beef, but less than 1% came from the U.S. That was a significant drop compared to 2011.
2: In 2012, unfortunately, we had a case of atypical BSE and we were basically delisted for Saudi. And we were fortunate enough to get access back in 2015. But there was an export verification EV program that was implemented at that time, which really had some overly restrictive feed traceability requirements and a few other things that complicated the supply chain.
3: With the technical barriers now lifted, U.S. Meat Export Federation is working to recapture more of Saudi Arabia's beef market than ever.
2: Our forecast is that this is a $150 million opportunity, so we're planning accordingly.
4: Absolutely, yes. There is so much potential in the region.
3: Chef Herman Navarrete is USMEF's Director of Culinary Programs. This summer, he traveled to Saudi Arabia to reintroduce U.S. beef, thanks to support from the USDA and the Beef Checkoff Program.
4: We have the chance to do one-on-one workshops with some of the importers in the region, and they were extremely excited.
2: It's about telling our story. It's about getting the word out about what's different about U.S. beef, the taste experience, the eating experience, of course, the nutrition, the quality, the safety. Even though it's been 10 years, there's still buyers that know about U.S. beef, and there's a lot more that want to learn about it.
4: We also have a chance to work with culinary students who are the future leaders in hotels and restaurants of the region.
3: For the U.S. Meat Export Federation, I'm Ashley Michaels.
1: 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I'm Susan Littlefield reporting.
5: A sophomore quarterback, a solid run game, a new offensive coordinator known for big plays. Year three under head coach Matt Rhule. It all resulted in a sellout crowd for the Huskers last year as they played Cincinnati in Kansas City on opening weekend, with a lot of hype around the Big Red. How will next year's version look against a lesser foe, with a few unknowns still to be decided?
6: Well, for the second time in 3 years, Big Red is going to be taking the main stage in Kansas City before there's a new stadium built in Kansas. They'll be playing football in Missouri. And seeing Jake Bartecki joins us. Jake, we talked a little bit about this just off camera. You are not necessarily enthused considering who they're playing.
7: Yeah, and I don't want to make it sound like I'm totally against them playing Miami of Ohio, but I think, you know, you get a big venue like this, right? You should have an opponent to match it, in my opinion. And, you know, I think Nebraska had their schedule already made. So if you're going to do this, you had to do it against one of the three non-conference opponents that you were going to have. And unfortunately, they didn't have anybody necessarily to the liking of, you know, Cincinnati that they had last time, which I thought was a great matchup, you know, and it proved to be a great game that Nebraska ended up winning. But, you know, I think the reason Nebraska does this is, you know, in my opinion, they know Husker fans are going to show up if it's, you know, at Memorial Stadium or if it's at Arrowhead. They know that Husker fans will sell the place out. They know it'll be a great revenue booster for Lincoln or in this case, Kansas City. So if that's the case, then it doesn't really matter who you play if you're going to have a full stadium and have a great vibe. And why risk losing, you know, a game early in the season to a Power Four opponent when you can start 3-0? And unfortunately, I don't love that, you know, mentality. I understand it, right? Because winning is paramount, right? And if you're

0: matter who you play. If you're 3-0, you're sitting better off than if you're 2-1 heading into conference play. But at the same time, I think, you know, with how important strength of schedule is, Nebraska's good enough where they're a college football playoff team. You know, a team that might have played a non-conference, you know, power four opponent that's ranked earlier in the season during non-conference play might get looked at as a little higher of a resume if they have the same record as Nebraska, and Nebraska played, you know, Miami of Ohio and two other non-conference opponents.
1: Once upon a time, Miami of Ohio was an appointment contest when Ben Roethlisberger was the quarterback. I made sure to attend a contest when they were playing in Fort Collins against Colorado State. I was there for the game, and he dazzled.
0: Yeah.
1: Miami of Ohio, this version doesn't have that player who transcended the game at the time.
0: Right, and I don't want to diss on them because I don't know what their roster looks like, right? And I don't know who they'll have next season, but I guarantee you, you know, it's just the game's not going to have the kind of buzz I think the Cincinnati game did just by virtue of opponent. And, you know, maybe if Nebraska surprises us and goes 9-3 or 10-2 this season, which is probably unlikely but possible, maybe there is a little more buzz. But I just think the way that things are shaping up, I really wish they played somebody a little elite.
1: Well, there's plenty of buzz when it comes to Nebraska volleyball, and they're going to be taking on Missouri in a bit of a rematch from those Wrigley Field shenanigans, we'll call it.
0: Yeah, and you would think the court conditions will be good at the Devaney Center, right? I mean, if there's a problem at Devaney with the court conditions, it's a whole other story. But yeah, I mean, it should be exciting. You know, I think Missouri probably agreed to come to Devaney because it was kind of a Big Ten centered event, right? And then also, I think realistically playing in Lincoln and playing at the Devaney Center is kind of like a bucket list thing for a lot of teams. I mean, I think it's a great experience. It's sold out. They're probably not going to play in a lot of that this season. And we were talking about strength of schedule a moment ago. I mean, people are going to look at Missouri's schedule and see they played at Nebraska. That's a tough place to play, and it shows they're not afraid. As far as starting at 0-0, I think it's only fair. I think it's only fair if it's going to be in Lincoln, Nebraska is going to be the home team, you restart the match.
1: Different conditions, different circumstances, different venue. Yes, it was only 18 points combined for the first match. So what, I mean, if Nebraska was up 2-0, maybe there's a gripe for the Huskers. But at the end of the day, you get to compete in front of a sold out crowd.
0: Yeah.
1: Have some fun. Enjoy it, right?
0: Yeah, absolutely. And I think it'll be fun. I mean, I know there's a lot of people that are rather upset that they went to Wrigley and didn't get tickets, and university really never said why that was. I'm guessing it was just ease of, you know, who can get to the game, because I think a lot of people from across the state and across the country went to Wrigley, but no doubt it'll still be full at the Devaney Center.
1: Well, if you got season tickets, it's free for those individuals. Otherwise, 6 o'clock on BTN. And seeing Jake Bartecki, thanks for the time.
0: You bet. Thanks, Dave.
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2: There's a couple of things that stands out. One, their attention to detail. Two, their timeliness. And three, when it comes to just their knowledge on a plethora of things that they had to do in this building, was absolutely amazing. I couldn't have asked for a better group to come in and work on this project, just because of the fact that they were able to tackle a lot of different things. They had the personnel and the people to get it all done.

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0: Thanks for joining us on News Channel Nebraska. Coming up this hour on NCN, a smelly situation in northeast Nebraska from a dairy plant sees the city council making odor control a new requirement. A pivotal vote in central Nebraska to decide if a town's police department would be merged into the county sheriff's office. A packed house in Hastings as the Central Community College unveils a new facility devoted to teach the next generation how to fix cars and trucks. A sentence was handed down for one of the three teenagers responsible for causing a crash last year, eventually resulting in the death of a woman. A second alleged suspect in the Kearney YRTC sexual assault scandal has had her charge dismissed by Buffalo County. Nebraska's last visit to the home of the Kansas City Chiefs paid off with an early season victory. It won't be long until Big Red fills up Arrowhead once again. Rain gauges coming up a little short for the most part, although there is plenty of cloud cover across Nebraska. Michael Shively joins us for the first time this hour with a check of the forecast.
1: Thanks, Dave. Your satellite radar from this afternoon showing just a little bit of precipitation in north central Nebraska, but for the most part, clear skies. Wow, haven't had that in a bit, and not a lot of precipitation throughout the day so far today. The lows overnight, we expect 50s essentially everywhere, somewhere between 54 and 58 degrees for your low overnight. Maybe some precipitation, particularly in the central part of Nebraska, north and south, cloudy, partly cloudy, other parts of the state. Looking ahead to tomorrow, high temperatures remain in the mid to upper 60s for eastern Nebraska, but a little bit warmer out west. We might see 80 degrees in Chadron, 77 for Scotts Bluff, 73 in North Platte, 70 degrees in Kearney.
0: Michael, thanks, and we'll get back to him later for a longer look at the weather. For the time being, we're touching on the top stories from around Nebraska. Central Community College officially unveiling its new multi-million dollar automotive and auto body facility this morning. NCN's Brandon Shanahan has more from the celebration in Hastings.
2: And in the back or their seats, we're filling up really quickly.

0: just go hide in the back.
1: Okay, thank you. Hi, gentlemen.
2: It was standing room only as a new auto body facility on the campus of Central Community College welcomed in community members, local leaders, and alumni to help break in the new learning facility. The new learning space has been years in the making. As automotive technology continues to evolve, CCC instructors say the equipment and training used to prepare students must evolve with it. Automotive instructor Nick Kelly says the new facility gives students access to equipment needed to work on today's vehicles.
3: One of the big things is just with some of the equipment, some of the more specialized equipment to do things like balancing tires, performing alignments, some of the newer ADAS systems, the camera systems, being able to calibrate, diagnose, and fix those types of systems that weren't on cars 10, 15 years ago.
2: Several local, school, and state leaders, including Governor Jim Pillen, spoke during the ceremony about the importance of investing in education and career training that feeds directly into Nebraska's workforce. CCC Hastings Campus President Chris Waddle says the impact of the new facility will extend beyond the classroom.
4: In the most recent data coming from our graduates, 91% stay in our 25-county service area, and nearly 100% stay in Nebraska.
2: The new automotive and auto body facilities opened in time for the fall semester. Second-year automotive student Manny Lopez says he's already noticed a difference compared to his first year.
5: Well, we definitely have a whole lot more workspace now than what we did in the old building. And as far as all the space use and lists, it's a whole lot more nicer now that we have kind of more updated lists and all that.
2: The new learning spaces will serve about 60 automotive students and nearly 50 auto body students, most of whom are first-year students. In Hastings for News Channel Nebraska, I'm Brandon Shanahan.
6: East Nebraska apartment building is damaged after a fire. It happened in Norfolk last night. Fire officials in Norfolk say they were called to the apartment on the city's north side. Smoke was coming from the roof vents of the structure. Authorities say there was minimal heat. No one was hurt. A pet was able to be rescued and is said to be doing fine. No words yet on a cause. A massive dairy processing plant in Norfolk is charged with getting its odor problems under control over the next month and a half, 42 days to be exact, or face the threat of the city council restricting its permit to the point it might have to shut down. It's the outcome following a 90-minute discussion last night at the city council meeting with an existential feel for everyone involved: Actis Nutrition, the Nebraska dairy farming community, and the south side of Norfolk. Roughly 3 years ago, Actis completed an expansion, tripling its milk processing capacity. Since then, business owners and area residents have complained of a powerful stench coming from the plant.
7: When you feel like you're reducing the quality of life in your community, everybody's got some passion about it. How do we fix that? And I think tonight we're putting our best foot forward to try to get that resolved.
6: In an attempt to reduce the odor, the council was considering a resolution to force Actis in cutting its production. Company representatives said it was so severe it would be forced to close. So the council voted 5-2 against the resolution and instead committed to requiring Actis to install a cover and special ventilation system on its million-gallon open-air wastewater tank before November 3rd. The council focused on the odor issue and avoided discussion around the city's wastewater treatment facility, which recently suffered a substantial reduction in capacity and led to the additional scrutiny of Actis.
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0: Nebraska's mission is to connect everyone in Nebraska, urban and rural. No matter who you are, where you live, or what you believe, we are all Nebraskans.
1: Two, technically, although they aren't new, and the sheriff will still be based in the same place. The Howard County Board of Commissioners unanimously approving the merger of the St. Paul Police Department with the Howard County Sheriff's Office, Howard County tells NCN. The transition will officially take place October 1st. Mayor Mike Feakin telling News Channel Nebraska in July the two police officers they currently have with the St. Paul Police Department would be reassigned to the Hall County Sheriff's Office as deputies. The initial agreement between St. Paul and Howard County will be for 5 years, unless ended for a breach of contract. During the final year of the term, the two sides will be able to discuss a renewal and must be approved by both sides. Residents for the Centura Public School District voting down a bond request during the May election. So the school is going a different avenue. Centura has requested over $7.4 million in property tax for the next fiscal year. A public meeting was held at the school on September 16th to discuss the request because it was over the, quote, allowable growth percentage, end quote, a meeting had to be held. The previous school bond presented to voters was for $19 million spread out over a 25-year period. Centura High School, built north of Caro in 1968, has had minimal capital improvements since first opening. Voters in central Nebraska will be deciding once again on a multi-million dollar bond for a school district. Donovan Trumbull is asking for $17.5 million on the November ballot. District officials say they're looking to upgrade classroom and cafeteria spaces untouched since the 50s and 60s. Donovan Trumbull asked for a $32 million bond in 2023, and it failed. District officials say this pared-down version is based on feedback from residents, and they say the response so far has been positive.
2: They've been very vocal about wanting to make sure that the needs are being addressed, that this isn't just a Band-Aid solution. This is really going to address the needs for several years in the future.
1: The district is scheduling open houses on October 20th and 24th to go over everything in the bond. Getting faculty and degrees comes at a price, and in the case of the University of Nebraska-Lincoln, the cost could be getting back into a highly desired club. A letter sent out by the president for the American Association of University Professors is urging the American Association of Universities to withhold UNL's request to be readmitted to the prestigious organization. The letter warns those actions made by the school have hurt its standing as a leading institution of research. The AAUP president did cite the financial pressure placed on the system, in part by the state taking away money and asking for budgetary cuts. At the same time, the AAUP leader says the way those decisions were reached is a violation of core principles of the AAU. The request is to withhold UNL until they show a clear and credible commitment to being aligned with AAU principles. Nebraska was removed from the AAU in 2011 after coming up short in several categories. Nebraska is the only Big Ten school not a member. Once in the shadows of Nebraska medicine, Clarkson College is stepping out into its own. The Omaha Nursing School holding a ribbon cutting to show off its new welcome center, plus renovated learning areas for students and a new courtyard. Leaders say this comes at a time when Nebraska is dealing with a shortage of healthcare professionals across the state and nationally. The new digs, part of an estimated $10 million construction project, is helping expand their abilities to teach the arts of nursing.
3: For our faculty and staff, it's provided more resources so they can continue to help students be the best. And for our students, it's been a great opportunity for them to have state-of-the-art facilities so they can continue to innovate and learn.
4: I'm really excited for everything to open up. It'll be nice to like study in the new areas, and also I think it'll broaden like the community. Like we'll be able to get to know each other more.
1: This expanded learning center will directly benefit the 1,200 students learning at Clarkson College, along with what the president and CEO says is 7,000 community learners.
5: There is an elite class of people running this country who think they're above the law. That's Pete Ricketts. Ricketts opposed every serious attempt to ban congressional stock trading. At the same time, he invested in opioids, tobacco companies. He even invested millions in a private equity fund controlled by the Chinese Communist Party. Now he's the third richest senator in the country. Pete Ricketts, another Epstein class elite. Getting rich while Nebraskans get screwed. 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
10: I'm Dan Osborne, lifelong independent, unbought. 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

0: 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High temperatures from today. Warmer out west is typical right now. Nearly 80 in Scotts Bluff. Low 70s in southwest Nebraska. 60s across the middle part of Nebraska and in eastern Nebraska. Now, what about precipitation possibilities? Scattered showers likely overnight north central, northeast Nebraska. Wednesday, it starts to pick up a little bit, particularly in the afternoon and into the evening and overnight hours. We could see some heavy rain overnight Wednesday into Thursday. Now, what about the low temperatures? This is what we've been seeing for the last couple of days and remarkably consistent across the state, between 55 and 58 degrees for the overnight lows. As we showed you with the future cast, some showers possible overnight. For the most part, though, just expect cloudy skies in most parts of Nebraska. Tomorrow's highs, in we go to the 70s in south central and southwest Nebraska, might even touch 80 in the northwest part of the state, upper 60s in the far eastern side of Nebraska. And yes, tomorrow, some more chances for some scattered showers throughout the day, and heavy showers are possible at night. Heads up, because there could be some patchy fog overnight tonight into tomorrow as well.
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2: Hogs were higher Tuesday. More on that in just a moment. I'm Brownfield Commodity Market reporter John Perkins of the Closing Market Minute for Tuesday, September 22nd. In the grains and oilseeds, soybeans finished mixed with corn and wheat down, all just seeing some general consolidation and profit taking after those strong gains on Monday. Soybeans and corn continue to watch harvest activity. As of Sunday, that is ahead of average.

surge, but parts of the region are seeing some near-term harvest lane rain. And there are some quality concerns as well with that rainfall and some flood warnings in the I states on top of it. And soybeans do remain optimistic, though, about the meeting between President Trump and China's President Xi on Thursday. Wheat closed lower, also seeing some profit taking. Recent rainfall is delaying winter wheat planting in some key U.S. growing areas, but over the long term, that should be beneficial. No real improvement in global demand for U.S. wheat as of yet because of the slowdown in sales out of the Black Sea region, but that could happen sometime soon as the global supplies start to get tighter and tighter. Live and feeder cattle were lower on profit-taking, waiting for this week's widespread direct cash cattle business to get underway. Pretty typical Tuesday. No bids, no asking prices reported as of yet. This week's show list does look mixed when compared to last week. Box beef was higher at midday, but that had no real impact. Hogs did close higher, supported by another round of short covering as the trade gets ready for the USDA's quarterly hogs and pigs numbers, which are out on Thursday. Pork was down at midday, and cash business was steady to lower. The closing market minute for Tuesday, September 22nd. I'm Brownfield commodity market reporter John Perkins.

0: When you get the call, nothing else matters. You put people first. That's why I'm supporting Lynn Walz for governor. When Democrats pushed to defund the police, Lynn said, no way. When government spending got out of control, Lynn worked with Republicans to cut $900 million out of the budget. As governor, she'll ensure the laws Nebraskans voted for actually go into effect. I usually vote Republican, but I trust Lynn. She'll put Nebraskans first.
1: Gage is a fundraising event for local nonprofits in the Gage County area, and this year the event took place September 10th, putting forth a record-breaking effort. Accepting online and in-person donations, the total number for money raised was well over $500,000, nearly $534,000, a new record high for the Big Give Gage event. This year, a nonprofit fair inside the Vintage Venue in Beatrice allowed participating nonprofits to set up tables and give donors the opportunity to meet the people behind the organizations. It also allowed for folks to learn more about what the nonprofits do. There were also organizations from Wymore, Adams, and Odell. On October 20th at the same place, a celebration will take place where the Big Give Gage check will be presented and the community will enjoy the collective achievement. A Capital City nonprofit helping victims of domestic violence, sexual assault, trafficking, child abuse, and others in crisis says it needs the community support right now to make up losses from federal cuts in their budget. Officials with Voices of Hope say they've served about 3,000 people in the last year, and they're among the many nonprofits around the country seeing cuts to their funding recently, both at the federal and state level. Voices of Hope says it means they're almost $100,000 short in their budget. That's why this week the nonprofit is hosting its first ever Hope on Display event, featuring survivor artwork, storytelling, community connection, and opportunities to directly support survivors.
2: We never want to turn anybody away when they come to our doors. They need our help, and we just have to be a little bit more creative and do events like this, or even ask our community for a little bit more support.
1: Voices of Hope will also be hosting a number of other events throughout October, which is Domestic Violence Awareness Month, to increase support for survivors. Douglas County was allegedly paying around 74 cents to administrative staff for every dollar they spent in helping less fortunate members of the community last year. State Auditor Mike Foley is asking the Douglas County Board of Commissioners to pay closer attention to the county's General Assistance Program. Enacted through state law in the 1980s, its intent is to help people considered, quote, poor, end quote, across Nebraska by using the county board as an overseer for those individuals. Last year, Foley says the three highest salaried wages were all over $100,000, adding up to over $390,000. Over the course of 3 years, the GAP department provided around $9.4 million across Douglas County for people needing to meet minimum living requirements. The county spent just under $7 million in administration.

administrative expenses, according to Foley's audit. With so much money being spent on oversight, Foley is perplexed as to why the department bought over 26,000 gift cards at Dollar General and handed them out at a cost of nearly $760,000 through the last 3 years. While the county did little to track where the money went,

0: The benefits were never lowered or discontinued, even after being notified it could happen.
1: Be prepared, be ready.
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12: Billy Bob in f***ing Red Cloud, Nebraska, who lives next door to the f***ing Trump store as you pull into town. Billy Bob and his wife Mary Jane, or Mary Jo, their lives probably suck so f***ing.
13: I guess I'm Billy Bob. That's how Dan Osborne talks about us to his rich liberal donors. Dan, Nebraskans aren't stupid. Our lives don't suck. We won't let Dan Osborne keep backstabbing us.
14: Weather forecast here on News Channel Nebraska. High temperatures from today. It didn't get too warm. 60s in most spots. A little warmer in southwest Nebraska. A lot warmer out in the panhandle at Scotts Bluff, but rest of the state, mid-60s. Here's the satellite radar showing rain in the far eastern part of the country, including off the shore of North Carolina. And some storms moving in from the south. In Nebraska, just scattered showers in the Sand Hills area. We expect that to maybe be the pattern the rest of the night. No concentrated heavy pockets of rain. Peak wind gusts today getting up to 25 miles per hour in Valentine. Pretty windy out in the panhandle, but the rest of the state not too blustery. Seeing winds for the most part out of the east, southeast. Tonight's lows into the 50s everywhere in the state between 55 and 58 degrees. Tonight's conditions, expect some scattered showers throughout much of the midsection of Nebraska, cloudy skies in other parts of the state. Tomorrow's highs, 60s in the east, between 65 and 69, warms up once you get towards Kearney, North Platte, and further west into Scotts Bluff and Chadron. As far as the conditions, maybe some chances for some thunderstorms in the far west, but for the most part, we expect to see some rain, perhaps even heavy rain in the late evening overnight hours for much of central and eastern Nebraska, but the bulk of the day should be dry. Your extended forecast in northeast Nebraska shows showers for the next few days, maybe even through Saturday over the weekend before the sun shows on Sunday. Southeast Nebraska, those highs remain sub 70 until the weekend, lows dipping near the 60 degree or lower mark during that time span. In central Nebraska, much of the same. The temperatures hovering there in the mid to upper 60s and rain possible. Now, here's something of interest to Omaha. Actually, is 12 straight days of precipitation. That's the longest wet streak in 5 years. So this is not super common to have seen the number of days in a row with this amount of rain. About 3.5 inches total for Omaha over that span. Northwest Nebraska has not seen that same

0: same amount of precipitation, although they are starting to pull out of the exceptional and extreme drought category. Happy to see that. Temperatures remaining much warmer than the rest of the state, and the chance for some scattered showers the next couple of days. For southwest Nebraska, a little bit warmer too, but nothing like the Chandron area. 76 for the high tomorrow, and highs staying in that 70 degree area for the rest of the week. A warm up and a dry out coming this weekend for that part of Nebraska.
1: So, well, a season ago, Nebraska says, why not do it again? And this time, it's against Miami, not the Hurricanes. This is the Miami from Ohio. The Huskers are returning to Arrowhead for the second time in three seasons to once again kick off their campaign. The athletics department says they are moving up their original contest with the Redhawks, previously set for September 11th in Lincoln. Even better news for regulars at Memorial Stadium, the athletics department says this won't be part of the seven-game ticket package for next year. The FBS Oversight Committee made changes to the playing calendar, giving schools a chance to start earlier, and the Huskers were happy to oblige. This will be the first meeting between the two schools, who also signed a contract for a game in Lincoln in early 2031. Last season, Big Red took down Cincinnati in KC by a 20-17 count. Before they start thinking about the Redhawks or anyone else next season, Nebraska is about to take a major step up in competition this year. The Huskers are hitting the road for the first time when they travel to East Lansing, Michigan. The Spartans hanging with top five Notre Dame last week as both programs open Big Ten action. As NCN's Jake Bartecki shares, head coach Matt Rhule is already deep into the film on the green.
2: Football is about to figure out what they're made of as it began Big Ten play on Saturday in East Lansing, taking on Michigan State. But head coach Matt Rhule says the 3-0 stretch that the Huskers went through during non-conference play was a good barometer to help figuring out what type of team they want to be throughout the rest of the season.
3: I think having three really well-coached, well-put-together teams has really helped us. And like I said last week, like the zone pressure, I think they pressured probably on 90% of the downs. And I think that was really good for us. Anthony didn't get sacked. We had to read people. We had to check out of plays. We had to redirect plays. We had to change points. And so all of that is going to benefit us way on down the road.
2: Through three games, the Huskers' numbers are impressive. They sit second in the Big Ten in total offense and top 10 nationally. Big Red have been able to run the ball efficiently, and the defense has been strong against the pass. All that is great, but Matt Rhule acknowledges the hardest parts of the year are just beginning.
3: We haven't played the Big Ten yet, right? And I think, at Media Day, people ask me, what will this team be measured by? And they started bringing up, hey, will you win late in the year? I just think it's every week, I know it sounds so boring. Like, I really believe this. Like, I just want to be good today and then just be good the next day. And
2: Huskers met the Spartans in Lincoln last year, a 38-27 win for the Big Red. That was also early in Big Ten play, so the Huskers hope to try and carry some of that momentum over to this year as well. Kickoff is set for 4 p.m. Central Time on Saturday. Covering the Huskers, Jake Bartecki, News Channel Nebraska.
1: Heavy rainfall typically makes it difficult to drive race cars across a dirt track, and it can even make it a little less fun to watch those events from the stands. What if there's a way to guarantee a race will happen regardless of weather? It's something in the works in southeast Nebraska. Jim Kreiner runs the show at the Jefferson County Speedway. He's tapped into his connections across the state to develop a plan to reinforce the perimeter of the racetrack, a move he says would effectively eliminate the chance of rainouts, wiping out future race weekends.
4: And we're like one out of three in the nation that have a racetrack that you will never have a rainout. When we don't have to sit there and wait till 2 o'clock to call the race because the infield's too muddy, or the pits are too muddy, or we can't, even the concert was kind of a, whoa, buddy, that was an iffy deal. This thing generates so much money, I don't want to miss out, and I think missing four races is costly for all of us.
1: Kreiner estimates a race weekend costs about $22,000 to execute, and every rain out is a cost to the Speedway, about $4,000 in lost revenue. They fell victim to four weather-related cancellations this summer alone. Reinforcing the dirt infield around the track and improving the drainage system could help guarantee future races, plus other events like the local radio station's end-of-summer concert can go off without a hitch for years to come. 60s, 70s, and maybe some 80s this week, depending on your location. It's officially fall, and the weather matches the calendar. Michael Shively joins us once again.
0: Thanks, Dave. Your satellite radar

0: from this afternoon, showing just a little bit of precipitation in north central Nebraska, but for the most part, clear skies. Wow, haven't had that in a bit, and not a lot of precipitation throughout the day so far today. The lows overnight, we expect 50s essentially everywhere, somewhere between 54 and 58 degrees for your low overnight. Maybe some precipitation, particularly in the central part of Nebraska, north and south, cloudy, partly cloudy, other parts of the state. Looking ahead to tomorrow, high temperatures remain in the mid to upper 60s for eastern Nebraska, but a little bit warmer out west. We might see 80 degrees in Chadron, 77 for Scotts Bluff, 73 in North Platte, 70 degrees in Kearney.
1: Thank you, Michael. And we've got another round of forecasting right here on News Channel Nebraska in less than 10 minutes. In local newscast during the bottom half of the hour, as we get into more of the top stories from around the region. A complaint filed against an Ohio-based agribusiness by a Nebraska grain dealer was dismissed by the Nebraska Public Service Commission. A complaint alleged the Andersons Incorporated were not living up to their end of the deal in paying for grain bought from a Nebraska producer. The Andersons were able to provide records showing the company addressed any issues raised with payments, and the PSC Grain Department was able to verify the issues were resolved. In this agreement, the Ohio-based company will pay an administrative fee, and their grain dealer license remains in good standing with Nebraska. The Andersons Incorporated denies the violations, and the agreement does not state a violation occurred. One of three teenagers responsible for a crash in Hastings last year, ultimately taking the life of a woman, has received time in jail. 19-year-old Gregory Stroot was sentenced to 6 months in jail for his involvement in a crash last year on West 2nd Street in Hastings. Along with the time behind bars, Stroot is also receiving 2 years of probation and having his license revoked for 1 year. All punishment will be served at the same time. On the night of May 2nd, he and two others, Beckett Schaefer and Tanner Graff, were speeding when Schaefer and Stroot's trucks rammed into the side of one another. Stroot's went into a home while Schaefer's hit a minivan driven by Yelena Skinner. Skinner was badly injured and lived in medical care for the rest of her life before dying in July of this year. Charges against Schaefer were dismissed in Adams County, and Graff's journey through the justice system continues. After one appeal was sustained, another was dismissed in his attempts to be tried as a juvenile for his case and a sexual assault case. He's due back in Adams County Court on October 21st. As for Stroot, he's picked up 4 driving offenses this year alone. Twice, he was pulled over for speeding. One of them resulted in a $600 fine for going 65 and a 40 in Hastings on July 30th. The other was in Franklin County on Highway 10 earlier this month. His court date is scheduled for September 28th. He was also pulled over in Adams County on February 2nd and cited for driving without insurance. Then on June 21st, he received a ticket for leaving the scene of an accident. Then an arrest warrant was issued for failure to appear. Stroot's court appearance for those counts are slated to land on October 14th. A second woman has had her charges dismissed in the Kearney Youth Rehabilitation Treatment Center sexual assault scandal. 23-year-old Tara Ross of Sargent was accused of second-degree sexual abuse of a protected person. A hearing scheduled this week was canceled after the Buffalo County Attorney's Office filed a motion to dismiss because the victim, who is now 18 and out of the YRTC system, is unable to be located at this time, according to court records. The victim for Ross was the same alleged victim in the Katrina Fuchs case. Buffalo County Attorney Sean Etherton telling NCN they are attempting to contact the victim and will aggressively pursue this case in the future. By dismissing the charge without prejudice, there is the chance to refile it down the road. Ross, who pleaded not guilty, worked at the Kearney YRTC and is one of 4 women who were charged with a similar offense. A count against Fuchs was dismissed last week. Jessica Camacho had pleaded not guilty to 6 counts against her, with a hearing scheduled for October 6th. Martha Ruiz Palacios was sentenced to 2 years following a conviction of 2 counts. Nebraska's appeals court is ordering a man convicted of a stabbing in Columbus to be resentenced after a mistake was made the first time around. The appellate court vacated an assault sentence of Ricardo Alvarez. He was sent to prison for a stabbing attack of his mother last year. Then, while behind bars, he was convicted of assaulting his cellmate. This is where the error comes in. Alvarez was sentenced to 2 to 4 years additional time in prison when his conviction carries a maximum sentence of 3 years. The Nebraska Appeals Court ruled Alvarez will have to be resentenced in his second assault case. The 17 to 33 year sentence he got for attacking

0: his mother still stands. Still seems a little away from the fall foliage, and yet it is autumn. Coming up next on NCN, we're getting back into the weather mix with Michael Shively.
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2: Today, warmer out west is typical right now, nearly 80 in Scotts Bluff, low 70s in southwest Nebraska, 60s across the middle part of Nebraska, and in eastern Nebraska. Now, what about precipitation possibilities? Scattered showers likely overnight, north central, northeast Nebraska. Wednesday, it starts to pick up a little bit, particularly in the afternoon and into the evening and overnight hours. We could see some heavy rain overnight Wednesday into Thursday. Now, what about the low temperatures? This is what we've been seeing for the last couple of days, and remarkably consistent across the state, between 55 and 58 degrees for the overnight lows. As we showed you with the future cast, some showers possible overnight. For the most part, though, just expect cloudy skies in most parts of Nebraska. Tomorrow's highs, in we go to the 70s in south central and southwest Nebraska, might even touch 80 in the northwest part of the state, upper 60s in the far eastern side of Nebraska. And yes, tomorrow, some more chances for some scattered showers throughout the day, and heavy showers are possible at night. Heads up, because there could be some patchy fog overnight tonight into tomorrow as well.
3: Hogs were higher Tuesday. More on that in just a moment. I'm Brownfield Commodity Market reporter John Perkins of the Closing Market Minute for Tuesday, September 22nd. In the grains and oilseeds, soybeans finished mixed, with corn and wheat down, all just basically just seeing some general consolidation in profit taking after those strong gains on Monday. Soybeans and corn continue to watch harvest activity. As of Sunday, that is ahead of average, but parts of the region are seeing some near-term harvest delaying rain. And there are some quality concerns as well with that rainfall and some flood warnings in the I states on top of it. And soybeans do remain optimistic, though, about the meeting between President Trump and China's President Xi on Thursday. Wheat closed lower, also seeing some profit taking. Recent rainfall is delaying winter wheat planting in some key U.S. growing areas, but over the long term, that should be beneficial. No real improvement in global demand for U.S. wheat as of yet because of the slowdown in sales out of the Black Sea region, but that could happen sometime soon as the global supplies start to get tighter and tighter. Live and feeder cattle were lower on profit-taking, waiting for this week's widespread direct cash cattle business to get underway. Pretty typical Tuesday. No bids, no asking prices reported as of yet. This week's show list does look mixed when compared to last week. Box beef was higher at midday, but that had no real impact. Hogs did close higher, supported by another round of short covering as the trade gets ready for the USDA's quarterly hogs and pigs numbers, which are out on Thursday. Pork was down at midday, and cash business was steady to lower. The Closing Market Minute for Tuesday, September 22nd. I'm Brownfield Commodity Market reporter John Perkins.
4: My son, Jalen, was born with heart failure caused by a rare genetic disorder. Jalen needed an experimental treatment to save his life, but it wasn't FDA approved. That's where Mike Flood came in. Mike cared about my son. He listened and he advocated for our family. He pushed the FDA to get that treatment approved for kids like Jalen. Mike Flood fights for Nebraskans no matter what, and Mike gets results.
5: I'm Mike Flood, and I approve this message.
6: Beef export opportunities continue to grow. 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We get the details from

0: USMEF's Ashley Michaels.
1: Saudi Arabia has held a lot of promise for a long time. It's a very young demographic, one of the youngest in the world, under 30 years of age. And the prospects for future growth are just huge.
2: Last year, Saudi Arabia imported $1.1 billion worth of beef, but less than 1% came from the U.S. That was a significant drop compared to 2011.
1: In 2012, unfortunately, we had a case of atypical BSE and we were basically delisted for Saudi. And we were fortunate enough to get access back in 2015. But there was an export verification EV program that was implemented at that time, which really had some overly restrictive feed traceability requirements and a few other things that complicated the supply chain.
2: With the technical barriers now lifted, U.S. Meat Export Federation is working to recapture more of Saudi Arabia's beef market than ever.
1: Our forecast is that this is a $150 million opportunity, so we're planning accordingly.
3: Absolutely, yes. There is so much potential in the region.
2: Chef Herman Navarrete is USMEF's Director of Culinary Programs. This summer, he traveled to Saudi Arabia to reintroduce U.S. beef, thanks to support from the USDA and the Beef Checkoff Program.
3: We have the chance to do one-on-one workshops with some of the importers in the region, and they were extremely excited.
1: It's about telling our story. It's about getting the word out about what's different about U.S. beef, the taste experience, the eating experience, of course, the nutrition, the quality, the safety. Even though it's been 10 years, there's still buyers that know about U.S. beef, and there's a lot more that want to learn about it.
3: We also have a chance to work with culinary students who are the future leaders in hotels and restaurants of the region.
2: For the U.S. Meat Export Federation, I'm Ashley Michaels.
0: You can find out more at usmef.org. I'm Susan Littlefield reporting.
4: Back, a solid run game, a new offensive coordinator known for big plays. Year three under head coach Matt Rhule. It all resulted in a sellout crowd for the Huskers last year as they played Cincinnati in Kansas City on opening weekend, with a lot of hype around the Big Red. How will next year's version look against a lesser foe, with a few unknowns still to be decided?
5: Well, for the second time in 3 years, Big Red is going to be taking the main stage in Kansas City before there's a new stadium built in Kansas. They'll be playing football in Missouri. And seeing Jake Bartecki joins us. Jake, we talked a little bit about this just off camera. You are not necessarily enthused considering who they're playing.
6: Yeah, and I don't want to make it sound like I'm totally against them playing Miami of Ohio, but I think, you know, you get a big venue like this, right? You should have an opponent to match it, in my opinion. And, you know, I think Nebraska had their schedule already made. So if you're going to do this, you had to do it against one of the three non-conference opponents that you were going to have. And unfortunately, they didn't have anybody necessarily to the liking of, you know, Cincinnati that they had last time, which I thought was a great matchup, you know, and it proved to be a great game that Nebraska ended up winning. But, you know, I think the reason Nebraska does this is, you know, in my opinion, they know Husker fans are going to show up if it's, you know, at Memorial Stadium or if it's at Arrowhead. They know that Husker fans will sell the place out. They know it'll be a great revenue booster for Lincoln or in this case, Kansas City. So if that's the case, then it doesn't really matter who you play if you're going to have a full stadium and have a great vibe. And why risk losing, you know, a game early in the season to a Power Four opponent when you can start 3-0? And unfortunately, I don't love that, you know, mentality. I understand it, right? Because winning is paramount, right? And if you're, no matter who you play, if you're 3-0, you're sitting better off than if you're 2-1 heading into conference play. But at the same time, I think, you know, with how important strength of schedule is, Nebraska's good enough where they're a college football playoff team, you know, a team that might have played a non-conference, you know, Power Four opponent that's ranked earlier in the season during non-conference play might get looked at as a little higher of a resume if they have the same record as Nebraska and Nebraska played, you know, Miami of Ohio and two other non-conference opponents.
5: Once upon a time, Miami of Ohio was an appointment contest when Ben Roethlisberger was the quarterback. I made sure to attend a contest when they were playing in Fort Collins against Colorado State. I was there for the game and he dazzled.
6: Yeah.
5: Miami of Ohio, this version doesn't have that player who transcended the game at the time.
6: Right, and I don't want to diss on them because I don't know what their roster looks like, right? And I don't know who they'll have next season, but I guarantee you, you know, it's just the game's not going to have the kind of buzz I think the Cincinnati game did just by virtue of opponent. And, you know, maybe if Nebraska surprises us and goes 9-3 or 10-2 this season, which is probably unlikely, but possible.

0: possible. Maybe there is a little more buzz, but I just think the way that things are shaping up, I really wish they played somebody a little elite.
1: Well, there's plenty of buzz when it comes to Nebraska volleyball, and they're going to be taking on Missouri in a bit of a rematch from those Wrigley Field shenanigans, we'll call it.
0: Yeah, and you would think the court conditions will be good at the Devaney Center, right? I
1: No.
0: mean, if there's a problem at Devaney with the court conditions, it's a whole other story. But yeah, I mean, it should be exciting. I think Missouri probably agreed to come to Devaney because it was kind of a Big Ten centered event, right? And then also, I think realistically, playing in Lincoln and playing at the Devaney Center is kind of like a bucket list thing for a lot of teams. I mean, I think it's a great experience. It's sold out. They're probably not going to play in a lot of that this season. And we were talking about strength of schedule a moment ago. I mean, people are going to look at Missouri's schedule and see they played at Nebraska. That's a tough place to play, and it shows they're not afraid. As far as starting at 0-0, I think it's only fair. I think it's only fair if it's going to be in Lincoln, Nebraska is going to be the home team, you restart the match.
1: Different conditions, different circumstances, different venue. Yes, it was only 18 points
0: Yeah.
1: combined for the first match. So what, I mean, if Nebraska was up 2 sets to none, maybe there's a gripe for the Huskers. But at the end of the day, you get to compete in front of a sold-out crowd,
0: Yeah.
1: have some fun, enjoy it, right?
0: Yeah, absolutely. And I think it'll be fun. I mean, I know there's a lot of people that are rather upset that they went to Wrigley and didn't get tickets, and university really never said why that was. I'm guessing it was just ease of, who can get to the game, because I think a lot of people from across the state and across the country went to Wrigley. But no doubt it'll still be full at the Devaney Center.
1: Well, if you got season tickets, it's free for those
0: Yeah.
1: individuals. Otherwise, 6 o'clock on BTN. And seeing Jake Bartecki, thanks for the time.
0: You bet. Thanks, Dave.
2: AccuWeather forecast here on News Channel Nebraska. High temperatures from today. It didn't get too warm. 60s in most spots. A little warmer in southwest Nebraska. A lot warmer out in the panhandle at Scotts Bluff. But rest of the state, mid-60s. Here's the satellite radar showing rain in the far eastern part of the country, including off the shore of North Carolina. And some storms moving in from the south. In Nebraska, just scattered showers in the Sand Hills area. We expect that to maybe be the pattern the rest of the night. No concentrated heavy pockets of rain. Peak wind gusts today getting up to 25 miles per hour in Valentine. Pretty windy out in the panhandle, but the rest of the state not too blustery. Seeing winds for the most part out of the east, southeast. Tonight's lows into the 50s everywhere in the state, between 55 and 58 degrees. Tonight's conditions, expect some scattered showers throughout much of the midsection of Nebraska, cloudy skies in other parts of the state. Tomorrow's highs, 60s in the east, between 65 and 69. Warms up once you get towards Kearney, North Platte, and further west into Scotts Bluff and Chadron. As far as the conditions, maybe some chances for some thunderstorms in the far west, but for the most part, we expect to see some rain, perhaps even heavy rain in the late evening, overnight hours for much of central and eastern Nebraska, but the bulk of the day should be dry. Your extended forecast in northeast Nebraska shows showers for the next few days, maybe even through Saturday over the weekend before the sun shows on Sunday. Southeast Nebraska, those highs remain sub 70 until the weekend, lows dipping near the 60 degree or lower mark during that time span. In central Nebraska, much of the same, the temperatures hovering there in the mid to upper 60s and rain possible. Now, here's something of interest to Omaha, actually is 12 straight days of precipitation. That's the longest wet streak in 5 years. So this is not super common to have seen the number of days in a row with this amount of rain, about 3.5 inches total for Omaha over that span. Northwest Nebraska has not seen that same amount of precipitation, although they are starting to pull out of the exceptional and extreme drought category. Happy to see that. Temperatures remaining much warmer than the rest of the state, and the chance for some scattered showers the next couple of days. For southwest Nebraska, a little bit warmer too, but nothing like the Chadron area. 76 for the high tomorrow, and highs staying in that 70 degree area for the rest of the week. A warm up and a dry out coming this weekend for that part of Nebraska.
3: Billy Bob in Red Cloud, Nebraska, who lives next door to the Trump store as you pull into town.

0: Billy Bob and his wife Mary Jane or Mary Jo, their lives probably suck so f***.
1: I guess I'm Billy Bob. 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Our lives don't suck. We won't let Dan Osborne keep backstabbing us.
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0: Thanks for joining us on News Channel Nebraska. Coming up this hour on NCN, a smelly situation in northeast Nebraska from a dairy plant sees the city council making odor control a new requirement. A pivotal vote in central Nebraska to decide if a town's police department would be merged into the county sheriff's office. A packed house in Hastings as the Central Community College unveils a new facility devoted to teach the next generation how to fix cars and trucks. A sentence was handed down for one of the three teenagers responsible for causing a crash last year, eventually resulting in the death of a woman. A second alleged suspect in the Kearney YRTC sexual assault scandal has had her charge dismissed by Buffalo County. Nebraska's last visit to the home of the Kansas City Chiefs paid off with an early season victory. It won't be long until Big Red fills up Arrowhead once again. Rain gauges coming up a little short for the most part, although there is plenty of cloud cover across Nebraska. Michael Shively joins us for the first time this hour with a check of the forecast.
1: Thanks, Dave. Your satellite radar from this afternoon showing just a little bit of precipitation in north central Nebraska, but for the most part, clear skies. Wow, haven't had that in a bit, and not a lot of precipitation throughout the day so far today. The lows overnight, we expect 50s essentially everywhere, somewhere between 54 and 58 degrees for your low overnight. Maybe some precipitation, particularly in the central part of Nebraska, north and south, cloudy, partly cloudy, other parts of the state. Looking ahead to tomorrow, high temperatures remain in the mid to upper 60s for eastern Nebraska, but a little bit warmer out west. We might see 80 degrees in Chadron, 77 for Scotts Bluff, 73 in North Platte, 70 degrees in Kearney.
0: Michael, thanks, and we'll get back to him later for a longer look at the weather. For the time being, we're touching on the top stories from around Nebraska. Central Community College officially unveiling its new multi-million dollar automotive and auto body facility this morning. NCN's Brandon Shanahan has more from the celebration in Hastings.
2: And in the back or their seats, we're filling up really quickly. We're filling up really quickly. Okay, thank you. Hi, gentlemen.
3: It was standing room only as a new auto body facility on the campus of Central Community College welcomed in community members, local leaders, and alumni to help break in the new learning facility. The new learning space has been years in the making. As automotive technology continues to evolve, CCC instructors say the equipment and training used to prepare students must evolve with it. Automotive instructor Nick Kelly says the new facility gives students access to equipment needed to work on today's vehicles.
4: One of the big things is just with some of the equipment, some of the more specialized equipment to do things like balancing tires, performing alignments, some of the newer ADOS systems, the camera systems, being able to calibrate, diagnose, and fix those types of systems that weren't on cars 10, 15 years ago.
3: Several local, school, and state leaders, including Governor Jim Pillen, spoke during the ceremony about the importance of investing in education and career training that feeds directly into Nebraska's workforce. CCC Hastings Campus President Chris Waddle says the impact of the new facility will extend beyond the classroom.
5: In the most recent data coming from our graduates, 91% stay in our 25-county service.

0: area, and nearly 100% stay in Nebraska.
1: The new automotive and auto body facilities opened in time for the fall semester. Second-year automotive student Manny Lopez says he's already noticed a difference compared to his first year.
2: Well, we definitely have a whole lot more workspace now than what we did in the old building. And as far as all the space use and lists, it's a whole lot more nicer now that we have kind of more updated lists and all that.
1: The new learning spaces will serve about 60 automotive students and nearly 50 auto body students, most of whom are first-year students. In Hastings for News Channel Nebraska, I'm Brandon Shanahan.
3: East Nebraska apartment building is damaged after a fire. It happened in Norfolk last night. Fire officials in Norfolk say they were called to the apartment on the city's north side. Smoke was coming from the roof vents of the structure. Authorities say there was minimal heat. No one was hurt. A pet was able to be rescued and is said to be doing fine. No words yet on a cause. A massive dairy processing plant in Norfolk is charged with getting its odor problems under control over the next month and a half, 42 days to be exact, or face the threat of the city council restricting its permit to the point it might have to shut down. It's the outcome following a 90-minute discussion last night at the city council meeting with an existential feel for everyone involved: Actus Nutrition, the Nebraska dairy farming community, and the south side of Norfolk. Roughly 3 years ago, Actus completed an expansion, tripling its milk processing capacity. Since then, business owners and area residents have complained of a powerful stench coming from the plant.
4: When you feel like you're reducing the quality of life in your community, everybody's got some passion about it. How do we fix that? And I think tonight we're putting our best foot forward to try to get that resolved.
3: In an attempt to reduce the odor, the council was considering a resolution to force Actus in cutting its production. Company representatives said it was so severe it would be forced to close. So the council voted 5-2 against the resolution and instead committed to requiring Actus to install a cover and special ventilation system on its million-gallon open-air wastewater tank before November 3rd. The council focused on the odor issue and avoided discussion around the city's wastewater treatment facility, which recently suffered a substantial reduction in capacity and led to the additional scrutiny of Actus.
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3: There's a new sheriff in town. 2, technically. Although they aren't new, and the sheriff will still be based in the same place. The Howard County Board of Commissioners unanimously approving the merger of the St. Paul Police Department with the Howard County Sheriff's Office, Howard County tells NCN. The transition will officially take place October 1st. Mayor Mike Feakin telling News Channel Nebraska in July the two police officers they currently have with the St. Paul Police Department would be reassigned to the Hall County Sheriff's Office as deputies. The initial agreement between St. Paul and Howard County will be for 5 years, unless ended for

0: or breach of contract. During the final year of the term, the two sides will be able to discuss a renewal and must be approved by both sides. Residents for the Centura Public School District voting down a bond request during the May election. So the school is going a slightly different route. Centura previously requesting over $7.4 million in property tax for the next fiscal year. A public meeting was held at the school on September 16th to discuss the request because it was over the, quote, allowable growth percentage, end quote. A meeting had to be held. Superintendent Dr. Kayla Henniger telling NCN they held another meeting after and dropped special building fund requests by over $82,000. It's still an increase of more than $600,000, and the money will be used to make necessary repairs and upgrades within the aging facility. A septic system and leach field are being installed to replace an aged-out wastewater plant, and it has to happen by 2027. It'll cost around $500,000. Plus, the fire marshal says the fire sprinkler systems need to be brought up to code. Not to mention, the fire alarm notification system is starting to malfunction, and Dr. Henniger says it's hard to find parts since it's from the 1980s. The previous school bond presented to voters was for $19 million, spread out over a 25-year period. Centura High School, built north of Caro in 1968, has had minimal capital improvements since first opening. Voters in central Nebraska will be deciding once again on a multi-million dollar bond for a school district. Donovan Trumbull is asking for $17.5 million on the November ballot. District officials say they're looking to upgrade classroom and cafeteria spaces untouched since the 50s and 60s. Donovan Trumbull asked for a $32 million bond in 2023 and it failed. District officials say this pared-down version is based on feedback from residents, and they say the response so far has been positive.
1: They've been very vocal about wanting to make sure that the needs are being addressed, that this isn't just a Band-Aid solution. This is really going to address the needs for several years in the future.
0: The district is scheduling open houses on October 20th and 24th to go over everything in the bond. Getting faculty and degrees comes at a price. And in the case of the University of Nebraska-Lincoln, the cost could be getting back into a highly desired club. A letter sent out by the president for the American Association of University Professors is urging the American Association of Universities to withhold UNL's request to be readmitted to the prestigious organization. The letter warns those actions made by the school have hurt its standing as a leading institution of research. The AAUP president did cite the financial pressure placed on the system, in part by the state taking away money and asking for budgetary cuts. At the same time, the AAUP leader says the way those decisions were reached is a violation of core principles of the AAU. The request is to withhold UNL until they show a clear and credible commitment to being aligned with AAU principles. Nebraska was removed from the AAU in 2011 after coming up short in several categories. Nebraska is the only Big Ten school not a member. Once in the shadows of Nebraska medicine, Clarkson College is stepping out into its own. The Omaha Nursing School holding a ribbon cutting to show off its new welcome center, plus renovated learning areas for students and a new courtyard. Leaders say this comes at a time when Nebraska is dealing with a shortage of healthcare professionals across the state and nationally. The new digs, part of an estimated $10 million construction project, is helping expand their abilities to teach the arts of nursing.
2: For our faculty and staff, it's provided more resources so they can continue to help students be the best. And for our students, it's been a great opportunity for them to have state-of-the-art facilities so they can continue to innovate and learn.
3: I'm really excited for everything to open up. It'll be nice to like study in the new areas, and also I think it'll broaden like the community. Like we'll be able to get to know each other more.
0: This expanded learning center will directly benefit the 1,200 students learning at Clarkson College, along with what the president and CEO says is 7,000 community learners.
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6: Checking your AccuWeather forecast on News Channel Nebraska. High temperatures from today. Warmer out west is typical right now. Nearly 80 in Scotts Bluff. Low 70s in southwest Nebraska. 60s across the middle part of Nebraska and in eastern Nebraska. Now, what about precipitation possibilities? Scattered showers likely overnight north central, northeast Nebraska. Wednesday, it starts to pick up a little bit, particularly in the afternoon and into the evening and overnight hours. We could see some heavy rain overnight Wednesday into Thursday. Now, what about the low temperatures? This is what we've been seeing for the last couple of days and remarkably consistent across the state, between 55 and 58 degrees for the overnight lows. As we showed you with the future cast, some showers possible overnight. For the most part, though, just expect cloudy skies in most parts of Nebraska. Tomorrow's highs, in we go to the 70s in south central and southwest Nebraska, might even touch 80 in the northwest part of the state, upper 60s in the far eastern side of Nebraska. And yes, tomorrow, some more chances for some scattered showers throughout the day, and heavy showers are possible at night. Heads up, because there could be some patchy fog overnight tonight into tomorrow as well.
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8: Hogs were higher Tuesday. More on that in just a moment. I'm Brownfield Commodity Market reporter John Perkins of the Closing Market Minute for Tuesday, September 22nd. In the grains and oilseeds, soybeans finished mixed with corn and wheat down, all just seeing some general consolidation and profit taking after those strong gains on Monday. Soybeans and corn continue to watch harvest activity. As of Sunday, that is ahead of average, but parts of the region are seeing some near-term harvest delaying rain. And there are some quality concerns as well with that rainfall and some flood warnings in the I states on top of it. And soybeans do remain optimistic.

0: though, about the meeting between President Trump and China's President Xi on Thursday. Wheat closed lower, also seeing some profit taking. Recent rainfall is delaying winter wheat planting in some key U.S. growing areas, but over the long term, that should be beneficial. No real improvement in global demand for U.S. wheat as of yet because of the slowdown in sales out of the Black Sea region, but that could happen sometime soon as the global supplies start to get tighter and tighter. Live and feeder cattle were lower on profit-taking, waiting for this week's widespread direct cash cattle business to get underway. Pretty typical Tuesday. No bids, no asking prices reported as of yet. This week's show list does look mixed when compared to last week. Box beef was higher at midday, but that had no real impact. Hogs did close higher, supported by another round of short covering as the trade gets ready for the USDA's quarterly hogs and pigs numbers, which are out on Thursday. Pork was down at midday, and cash business was steady to lower. The closing market minute for Tuesday, September 22nd. I'm Brownfield Commodity Market reporter John Perkins.
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3: My son, Jalen, was born with heart failure caused by a rare genetic disorder. 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That's where Mike Flood came in. Mike cared about my son. He listened and he advocated for our family. He pushed the FDA to get that treatment approved for kids like Jalen. Mike Flood fights for Nebraskans no matter what, and Mike gets results.
4: I'm Mike Flood, and I approve this message.
5: Give Gage is a fundraising event for local nonprofits in the Gage County area, and this year the event took place September 10th, putting forth a record-breaking effort. Accepting online and in-person donations, the total number for money raised was well over $500,000, nearly $534,000, a new record high for the Big Give Gage event. This year, a nonprofit fair inside the Vintage Venue in Beatrice allowed participating nonprofits to set up tables and give donors the opportunity to meet the people behind the organizations. It also allowed for folks to learn more about what the nonprofits do. There were also organizations from Wymore, Adams, and Odell. On October 20th at the same place, a celebration will take place where the Big Give Gage check will be presented and the community will enjoy the collective achievement. A Capital City nonprofit helping victims of domestic violence, sexual assault, trafficking, child abuse, and others in crisis says it needs the community support right now to make up losses from federal cuts in their budget. Officials with Voices of Hope say they've served about 3,000 people in the last year, and they're among the many nonprofits around the country seeing cuts to their funding recently, both at the federal and state level. Voices of Hope says it means they're almost $100,000 short in their budget. That's why this week, the nonprofit is hosting its first ever Hope on Display event, featuring survivor artwork, storytelling, community connection, and opportunities to directly support survivors.
6: We never want to turn anybody away when they come to our doors. They need our help, and we just have to be a little bit more creative and do events like this, or even ask our community for a little bit more support.
5: Voices of Hope will also be hosting a number of other events throughout October, which is Domestic Violence Awareness Month, to increase support for survivors. Douglas County was allegedly paying around 74 cents to administrative staff for every dollar they spent in helping less fortunate members of the community last year. State Auditor Mike Foley is asking the Douglas County Board of Commissioners to pay closer attention to the county's General Assistance Program. Enacted through state law in the 1980s, its intent is to help people considered, quote, poor, end quote, across Nebraska by using the county board as an overseer for those individuals. Last year, Foley says the three highest salaried wages were all over $100,000, adding up to over $390,000. Over the course of 3 years, the GAP department provided around $9.4 million across Douglas County for people needing to meet minimum living requirements. The county spent just under $7 million in administrative expenses, according to Foley's audit. With so much money being spent on oversight, Foley is perplexed as to why the department bought over 26,000 gift cards at Dollar General and handed them out at a cost of nearly $700.

0: or lowered or discontinued even after being notified it could happen.
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7: Look at your AccuWeather forecast here on News Channel Nebraska. High temperatures from today. It didn't get too warm. 60s in most spots. A little warmer in southwest Nebraska. A lot warmer out in the panhandle at Scotts Bluff, but rest of the state, mid-60s. Here's the satellite radar showing rain in the far eastern part of the country, including off the shore of North Carolina. And some storms moving in from the south. In Nebraska, just scattered showers in the Sand Hills area. We expect that to maybe be the pattern the rest of the night. No concentrated heavy pockets of rain. Peak wind gusts today getting up to 25 miles per hour in Valentine. Pretty windy out in the panhandle, but the rest of the state not too blustery. Seeing winds for the most part out of the east, southeast. Tonight's lows into the 50s everywhere in the state between 55 and 58 degrees. Tonight's conditions, expect some scattered showers throughout much of the midsection of Nebraska, cloudy skies in other parts of the state. Tomorrow's highs, 60s in the east between 65 and 69, warms up once you get towards Kearney, North Platte, and further west into Scotts Bluff and Chadron. As far as the conditions, maybe some chances for some thunderstorms in the far west, but for the most part, we expect to see some rain, perhaps even heavy rain in the late evening overnight hours for much of central and eastern Nebraska, but the bulk of the day should be dry. Your extended forecast in northeast Nebraska shows showers for the next few days, maybe even through Saturday over the weekend before the sun shows on Sunday. Southeast Nebraska, those highs remain sub 70 until the weekend, lows dipping near the 60 degree or lower mark during that time span. In central Nebraska, much of the same, the temperatures hovering there in the mid to upper 60s and rain possible. Now, here's something of interest to Omaha, actually is 12 straight days of precipitation. That's the longest wet streak in 5 years. So this is not super common to have seen the number of days in a row with this amount of rain, about 3.5 inches total for Omaha over that span. Northwest Nebraska has not seen that same amount

0: of precipitation, although they are starting to pull out of the exceptional and extreme drought category. Happy to see that. Temperatures remaining much warmer than the rest of the state, and the chance for some scattered showers the next couple of days. For southwest Nebraska, a little bit warmer too, but nothing like the Chadron area. 76 for the high tomorrow, and highs staying in that 70 degree area for the rest of the week. A warm up and a dry out coming this weekend for that part of Nebraska.
1: Well, a season ago, Nebraska says, why not do it again? And this time, it's against Miami. Not the Hurricanes. This is the Miami from Ohio. The Huskers are returning to Arrowhead for the second time in three seasons to once again kick off their campaign. The athletics department says they are moving up their original contest with the Redhawks, previously set for September 11th in Lincoln. Even better news for regulars at Memorial Stadium. The athletics department says this won't be part of the seven-game ticket package for next year. The FBS Oversight Committee made changes to the playing calendar, giving schools a chance to start earlier, and the Huskers were happy to oblige. This will be the first meeting between the two schools, who also signed a contract for a game in Lincoln in early 2031. Last season, Big Red took down Cincinnati in KC by a 20-17 count. Before they start thinking about the Redhawks or anyone else next season, Nebraska is about to take a major step up in competition this year. The Huskers are hitting the road for the first time when they travel to East Lansing, Michigan. The Spartans hanging with top five Notre Dame last week as both programs open Big Ten action. As NCN's Jake Bartecki shares, head coach Matt Rhule is already deep into the film on the green.
2: Football is about to figure out what they're made of as it began Big Ten play on Saturday in East Lansing, taking on Michigan State. But head coach Matt Rhule says the 3-0 stretch that the Huskers went through during non-conference play was a good barometer to help figuring out what type of team they want to be throughout the rest of the season.
3: I think having three really well-coached, well-put-together teams has really helped us. And like I said last week, like the zone pressure, I think they pressured probably on 90% of the downs. And I think that was really good for us. Anthony didn't get sacked. We had to read people. We had to check out of plays. We had to redirect plays. We had to change points. And so all of that is going to benefit us way on down the road.
2: Through three games, the Huskers' numbers are impressive. They sit second in the Big Ten in total offense and top 10 nationally. Big Red have been able to run the ball efficiently, and the defense has been strong against the pass. All that is great, but Matt Rhule acknowledges the hardest parts of the year are just beginning.
3: We haven't played the Big Ten yet, right? And I think, at media day, people ask me, what will this team be measured by? And they started bringing up, hey, will you win late in the year? I just think it's every week, I know it sounds so boring. Like, I really believe this. Like, I just want to be good today and then just be good the next day. And
2: Huskers met the Spartans in Lincoln last year, a 38-27 win for the Big Red. That was also early in Big Ten play, so the Huskers hope to try and carry some of that momentum over to this year as well. Kickoff is set for 4 p.m. Central Time on Saturday. Covering the Huskers, Jake Bartecki, News Channel Nebraska.
1: Heavy rainfall typically makes it difficult to drive race cars across a dirt track, and it can even make it a little less fun to watch those events from the stands. What if there's a way to guarantee a race will happen regardless of weather? It's something in the works in southeast Nebraska. Jim Kreiner runs the show at the Jefferson County Speedway. He's tapped into his connections across the state to develop a plan to reinforce the perimeter of the racetrack, a move he says would effectively eliminate the chance of rainouts, wiping out future race weekends.
4: And we're like one out of three in the nation to have a racetrack that you will never have a rainout. When we don't have to sit there and wait till 2 o'clock to call the race because the infield's too muddy, or the pits are too muddy, or we can't, even the concert was kind of a, whoa, buddy, that was an iffy deal. This thing generates so much money, I don't want to miss out, and I think missing four races is costly for all of us.
1: Kreiner estimates a race weekend costs about $22,000 to execute, and every rain out is a cost to the Speedway, about $4,000 in lost revenue. They fell victim to four weather-related cancellations this summer alone. Reinforcing the dirt infield around the track and improving the drainage system could help guarantee future races, plus other events like the local radio station's end-of-summer concert can go off without a hitch for years to come. 60s, 70s, and maybe some 80s this week, depending on your location. It's officially fall, and the weather matches the calendar. Michael Shively joins us once again.
0: Thanks, Dave. Your satellite radar from this afternoon showing just a little bit of precipitation in north central Nebraska, but for the most part, clear skies. Wow, haven't had that in a bit, and not a lot of precipitation throughout the day so far today. The lows overnight, we expect 50s essentially everywhere, somewhere between 54 and 58 degrees for your low overnight. Maybe some precipitation, particularly in the central part of Nebraska, north and south, cloudy, partly cloudy, other parts of the state. Looking ahead to tomorrow, high temperatures remain in the mid to upper 60s for eastern Nebraska, but a little bit warmer out west. We might see 80 degrees in Chadron, 77 for Scotts Bluff, 73 in North Platte, 70 degrees in Kearney.
1: 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And we've got another round of forecasting right here on News Channel Nebraska in less than 10 minutes.
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1: Local newscast during the bottom half of the hour as we get into more of the top stories from around the region. A complaint filed against an Ohio-based agribusiness by a Nebraska grain dealer was dismissed by the Nebraska Public Service Commission. A complaint alleged the Andersons Incorporated were not living up to their end of the deal in paying for grain bought from a Nebraska producer. The Andersons were able to provide records showing the company addressed any issues raised with payments, and the PSC Grain Department was able to verify the issues were resolved. In this agreement, the Ohio-based company will pay an administrative fee, and their grain dealer license remains in good standing with Nebraska. The Andersons Incorporated denies the violations, and the agreement does not state a violation occurred. One of three teenagers responsible for a crash in Hastings last year, ultimately taking the life of a woman, has received time in jail. 19-year-old Gregory Stroot was sentenced to 6 months in jail for his involvement in a crash last year on West 2nd Street in Hastings. Along with the time behind bars, Stroot is also receiving 2 years of probation and having his license revoked for 1 year. All punishment will be served at the same time. On the night of May 2nd, he and two others, Beckett Schaefer and Tanner Graff, were speeding when Schaefer and Stroot's trucks rammed into the side of one another. Stroot's went into a home while Schaefer's hit a minivan driven by Yelena Skinner. Skinner was badly injured and lived in medical care for the rest of her life before dying in July of this year. Charges against Schaefer were dismissed in Adams County, and Graff's journey through the justice system continues. After one appeal was sustained, another was dismissed in his attempts to be tried as a juvenile for his case and a sexual assault case. He's due back in Adams County Court on October 21st. As for Stroot, he's picked up 4 driving offenses this year alone. Twice, he was pulled over for speeding. One of them resulted in a $600 fine for going 65 and a 40 in Hastings on July 30th. The other was in Franklin County on Highway 10 earlier this month. His court date is scheduled for September 28th. He was also pulled over in Adams County on February 2nd and cited for driving without insurance. Then on June 21st, he received a ticket for leaving the scene of an accident. Then an arrest warrant was issued for failure to appear. Stroot's court appearance for those counts are slated to land on October 14th. A second woman has had her charges dismissed in the Kearney Youth Rehabilitation Treatment Center sexual assault scandal. 23-year-old Tara Ross of Sargent was accused of second-degree sexual abuse of a protected person. A hearing scheduled this week was canceled after the Buffalo County Attorney's Office filed a motion to dismiss because the victim, who is now 18 and out of the YRTC system, is unable to be located at this time, according to court records. The victim for Ross was the same alleged victim in the Katrina Fuchs case. Buffalo County Attorney Sean Etherton telling NCN they are attempting to contact the victim and will aggressively pursue this case in the future. By dismissing the charge without prejudice, there is the chance to refile it down the road. Ross, who pleaded not guilty, worked at the Kearney YRTC and is one of 4 women who were charged with a similar offense. A count against Fuchs was dismissed last week. Jessica Camacho had pleaded not guilty to 6 counts against her, with a hearing scheduled for October 6th. Martha Ruiz Palacios was sentenced to 2 years following a conviction of 2 counts. Nebraska's appeals court is ordering a man convicted of a stabbing in Columbus to be resentenced after a mistake was made the first time around. The appellate court vacated an assault sentence of Ricardo Alvarez. He was sent to prison for a stabbing attack of his mother last year. Then, while behind bars, he was convicted of assaulting his cellmate. This is where the error comes in. Alvarez was sentenced to 2 to 4 years additional time in prison when his conviction carries a maximum sentence of 3 years. The Nebraska Appeals Court ruled Alvarez will have to be resentenced in his second assault case. The 17 to 33 year sentence he got for attacking his

0: father still stands. Racing down the interstate at nearly 100 miles per hour near Lincoln results in a pursuit and the arrest of two people. The Nebraska State Patrol says a trooper saw a Lincoln Town Car speeding on the interstate and issued a traffic stop at around 10:45 last night. The driver, 23-year-old Alex Ignoski of Omaha, briefly pulled over before taking off west. It didn't take long for other troopers to join the pursuit. Within less than 5 miles of the original stop, a spike strip punctured a tire, yet Ignoski continued driving, reaching up to 105 miles per hour, according to the state patrol. Troopers allege a baggie was tossed out of the passenger side about 15 miles after the spike strip hit, and it had some marijuana in it. When they reached York County, a trooper performed an intervention and stopped the vehicle. Ignoski and 25-year-old Harley Huckabee, also of Omaha, were booked on several charges in the Seward County Jail. The parents, who had more than 50 counts of animal abuse and their kids taken away, were sentenced for the animal charges. 33-year-old Paige Scott and 44-year-old Daniel Scott were sentenced to 30 days in jail on each count of animal cruelty or neglect, a total of 60 days, with both parties pleading no contest to a pair of charges, according to court records. Those sentences were to be served concurrently, which means at the same time. Documents show as part of the plea deal, the felonies were dropped to misdemeanors, and 50 counts were dismissed. And because it's a deferred sentence, each person will only be required to spend 5 days behind bars in Stanton County. The Scotts aren't allowed to own pets for the next 2 years and will be on probation for the next 12 months. The latest check of their paperwork for the child situation has not been updated by the Stanton County Courthouse. Still seems a little away from the fall foliage, and yet it is autumn. Coming up next on NCN, we're getting back into the weather mix with Michael Shively.
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2: Cast on News Channel Nebraska. High temperatures from today. Warmer out west is typical right now. Nearly 80 in Scotts Bluff. Low 70s in southwest Nebraska. 60s across the middle part of Nebraska and in eastern Nebraska. Now, what about precipitation possibilities? Scattered showers likely overnight north central, northeast Nebraska. Wednesday, it starts to pick up a little bit, particularly in the afternoon and into the evening and overnight hours. We could see some heavy rain overnight Wednesday into Thursday. Now, what about the low temperatures? This is what we've been seeing for the last couple of days, and remarkably consistent across the state, between 55 and 58 degrees for the overnight lows. As we showed you with the future cast, some showers possible overnight. For the most part, though, just expect cloudy skies in most parts of Nebraska. Tomorrow's highs, in we go to the 70s in south central and southwest Nebraska, might even touch 80 in the northwest part of the state, upper 60s in the far eastern side of Nebraska. And yes, tomorrow, some more chances for some scattered showers throughout the day, and heavy showers are possible at night. Heads up, because there could be some patchy fog overnight tonight into tomorrow as well.
3: Hogs were higher Tuesday. More on that in just a moment. I'm Brownfield Commodity Market reporter John Perkins of the Closing Market Minute for Tuesday, September 22nd. In the grains and oilseeds, soybeans finished mixed, with corn and wheat down, all just seeing some general consolidation and profit taking after those strong gains on Monday. Soybeans and corn continue to watch harvest activity. As of Sunday, that is ahead of average, but parts of the region are seeing some near-term harvest delaying rain. And there are some quality concerns as well with that rainfall, and some flood warnings in the I states on top of it.

0: And soybeans do remain optimistic, though, about the meeting between President Trump and China's President Xi on Thursday. Wheat closed lower, also seeing some profit-taking. Recent rainfall is delaying winter wheat planting in some key U.S. growing areas, but over the long term, that should be beneficial. No real improvement in global demand for U.S. wheat as of yet because of the slowdown in sales out of the Black Sea region, but that could happen sometime soon as the global supplies start to get tighter and tighter. Live and feeder cattle were lower on profit-taking, waiting for this week's widespread direct cash cattle business to get underway. Pretty typical Tuesday. No bids, no asking prices reported as of yet. This week's show list does look mixed when compared to last week. Box beef was higher at midday, but that had no real impact. Hogs did close higher, supported by another round of short covering as the trade gets ready for the USDA's quarterly hogs and pigs numbers, which are out on Thursday. Pork was down at midday, and cash business was steady to lower. The closing market minute for Tuesday, September 22nd. I'm Brownfield Commodity Market reporter John Perkins.
1: Through fires and flooding,
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6: Beef export opportunities continue to grow. Hi, I'm Susan Littlefield with the American Ag Network. We get the details from USMEF's Ashley Michaels.
7: Saudi Arabia has held a lot of promise for a long time. It's a very young demographic, one of the youngest in the world, under 30 years of age. And the prospects for future growth are just huge.
8: Last year, Saudi Arabia imported $1.1 billion worth of beef, but less than 1% came from the U.S. That was a significant drop compared to 2011.
7: In 2012, unfortunately, we had a case of atypical BSE and we were basically delisted for Saudi. And we were fortunate enough to get access back in 2015. But there was an export verification EV program that was implemented at that time, which really had some overly restrictive feed traceability requirements and a few other things that complicated the supply chain.
8: With the technical barriers now lifted, U.S. Meat Export Federation is working to recapture more of Saudi Arabia's beef market than ever.
7: Our forecast is that this is a $150 million opportunity, so we're planning accordingly.
9: Absolutely, yes. There is so much potential in the region.
8: Chef Herman Navarrete is USMEF's Director of Culinary Programs. This summer, he traveled to Saudi Arabia to reintroduce U.S. beef, thanks to support from the USDA and the Beef Checkoff Program.
9: We have the chance to do one-on-one workshops with some of the importers in the region, and they were extremely excited.
7: It's about telling our story. It's about getting the word out about what's different about U.S. beef, the taste experience, the eating experience, of course, the nutrition, the quality, the safety. Even though it's been 10 years, there's still buyers that know about U.S. beef, and there's a lot more that want to learn about it.
9: We also have a chance to work with culinary students who are the future leaders in hotels and restaurants of the region.
8: For the U.S. Meat Export Federation, I'm Ashley Michaels.
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10: On a whirlwind day at the United Nations General Assembly, the annual gathering brings leaders from around the world to New York City for formal speeches and sideline meetings. Trump had his moment at the podium this morning before holding a series touching everything from two global conflicts to a new security deal, even proposing a new name for artificial intelligence.
11: Eyes around the world were on President Donald Trump Tuesday as he set off on a foreign policy PAC day at the United Nations General Assembly. It all kicked off with Trump's formal remarks, where he wasted little time addressing the topic at the top of many's minds, the war between the U.S. and Iran. Trump laid out two starkly different paths ahead.
12: But I have a big decision to make. Will a deal be made with Iran that lets them rebuild and create a far greater country than it ever was before, maybe one of the greatest in the Middle East or even the world? Or do I annihilate the Islamic Republic and do it quickly, never giving them a chance to kill and destroy people and countries again?
11: Trump said he believes a deal will be made after November's midterm elections in the U.S. He specifically said that Iran is waiting.

0: waiting to see how he does in the midterms, although he noted that he's not on the ballot himself. And it comes after a CNN poll released just hours before Trump's speech found that nearly two-thirds of respondents don't believe the U.S. is winning the war with Iran. Trump also used his speech to touch on a topic that has dominated Washington over the last few weeks, artificial intelligence. Trump said he's moving to have the U.S. refer to it as super intelligence going forward instead. And there was a clear tangible to come out of Trump's day at the UN, a new security agreement with Denmark and Greenland. Trump said the deal means the U.S. will begin immediately developing its military presence on the self-governing Danish territory, including two major military bases. Trump is also meeting with the president of Ukraine amid a renewed push from Trump for the war between Russia and Ukraine to end. In Washington, I'm Maddie Gannon.
1: AccuWeather forecast here on News Channel Nebraska. High temperatures from today. It didn't get too warm. 60s in most spots. A little warmer in southwest Nebraska. A lot warmer out in the panhandle at Scotts Bluff, but rest of the state, mid-60s. Here's the satellite radar showing rain in the far eastern part of the country, including off the shore of North Carolina. And some storms moving in from the south. In Nebraska, just scattered showers in the Sand Hills area. We expect that to maybe be the pattern the rest of the night. No concentrated heavy pockets of rain. Peak wind gusts today getting up to 25 miles per hour in Valentine. Pretty windy out in the panhandle, but the rest of the state not too blustery. Seeing winds for the most part out of the east, southeast. Tonight's lows into the 50s everywhere in the state between 55 and 58 degrees. Tonight's conditions, expect some scattered showers throughout much of the midsection of Nebraska, cloudy skies in other parts of the state. Tomorrow's highs, 60s in the east between 65 and 69, warms up once you get towards Kearney, North Platte, and further west into Scotts Bluff and Chadron. As far as the conditions, maybe some chances for some thunderstorms in the far west, but for the most part, we expect to see some rain, perhaps even heavy rain in the late evening overnight hours for much of central and eastern Nebraska, but the bulk of the day should be dry. Your extended forecast in northeast Nebraska shows showers for the next few days, maybe even through Saturday over the weekend before the sun shows on Sunday. Southeast Nebraska, those highs remain sub 70 until the weekend. Lows dipping near the 60 degree or lower mark during that time span. In central Nebraska, much of the same. The temperatures hovering there in the mid to upper 60s and rain possible. Now, here's something of interest to Omaha. Actually, is 12 straight days of precipitation. That's the longest wet streak in 5 years. So this is not super common to have seen the number of days in a row with this amount of rain, about 3.5 inches total for Omaha over that span. Northwest Nebraska has not seen that same amount of precipitation, although they are starting to pull out of the exceptional and extreme drought category. Happy to see that. Temperatures remaining much warmer than the rest of the state and the chance for some scattered showers the next couple of days. For southwest Nebraska, a little bit warmer too, but nothing like the Chadron area. 76 for the high tomorrow, and highs staying in that 70 degree area for the rest of the week. A warm up and a dry out coming this weekend for that part of Nebraska.
2: 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The nurse's aid class, it's just a great way to get kids into healthcare. 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
3: If Epstein taught us anything, it's that there is an elite class of people running this country who think they're above the law. 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At the same time, he invested in opioids, tobacco companies. He even invested millions in a private equity fund controlled by the Chinese Communist Party. Now he's the third richest senator in the country. Pete Ricketts, another Epstein class elite. Getting rich while Nebraska

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0: Thanks for joining us on News Channel Nebraska. Coming up this hour on NCN, a smelly situation in northeast Nebraska from a dairy plant sees the city council making odor control a new requirement. A pivotal vote in central Nebraska to decide if a town's police department would be merged into the county sheriff's office. A packed house in Hastings as the Central Community College unveils a new facility devoted to teach the next generation how to fix cars and trucks. A sentence was handed down for one of the three teenagers responsible for causing a crash last year, eventually resulting in the death of a woman. A second alleged suspect in the Kearney YRTC sexual assault scandal has had her charge dismissed by Buffalo County. Nebraska's last visit to the home of the Kansas City Chiefs paid off with an early season victory. It won't be long until Big Red fills up Arrowhead once again. Rain gauges coming up a little short for the most part, although there is plenty of cloud cover across Nebraska. Michael Shively joins us for the first time this hour with a check of the forecast.
1: Thanks, Dave. Your satellite radar from this afternoon showing just a little bit of precipitation in north central Nebraska, but for the most part, clear skies. Wow, haven't had that in a bit, and not a lot of precipitation throughout the day so far today. The lows overnight, we expect 50s essentially everywhere, somewhere between 54 and 58 degrees for your low overnight. Maybe some precipitation, particularly in the central part of Nebraska, north and south, cloudy, partly cloudy, other parts of the state. Looking ahead to tomorrow, high temperatures remain in the mid to upper 60s for eastern Nebraska, but a little bit warmer out west. We might see 80 degrees in Chadron, 77 for Scotts Bluff, 73 in North Platte, 70 degrees in Kearney.
0: Michael, thanks, and we'll get back to him later for a longer look at the weather. For the time being, we're touching on the top stories from around Nebraska. Central Community College officially unveiling its new multi-million dollar automotive and auto body facility this morning. NCN's Brandon Shanahan has more from the celebration in Hastings.
2: And in the back order seats, we're filling up really quickly.
3: We'll just go hide in the back.
2: Okay, thank you. Hi, gentlemen.
4: It was standing room only as a new auto body facility on the campus of Central Community College. Welcomed in community members, local leaders, and alumni to help break in the new learning facility. The new learning space has been years in the making. As automotive technology continues to evolve, CCC instructors say the equipment and training used to prepare students must evolve with it. Automotive instructor Nick Kelly says the new facility gives students access to equipment needed to work on today's vehicles.
5: One of the big things is just with some of the equipment, some of the more specialized equipment to do things like balancing tires, performing alignments, some of the newer ADAS systems, the camera systems, being able to calibrate, diagnose, and fix those types of systems that weren't on cars 10, 15 years ago.
4: Several local, school, and state leaders, including Governor Jim Pillen, spoke during the ceremony about the importance of investing in education and career training that feeds directly into Nebraska's workforce. CCC Hastings Campus President Chris Waddle says the impact of the new facility will extend beyond the classroom.
6: In the most recent data coming from our graduates, 91% stay in our 25-county service area, and nearly 100% stay in Nebraska.
4: The new automotive and auto body facilities opened in time for the fall semester. Second-year automotive student Manny Lopez says he's already noticed a difference compared to his first year.
7: Well, we definitely have a whole lot more workspace now than what we did in the old building. And as far as all the space use and lists, it's a whole lot more nicer now that we have kind of more updated lists and all that.
4: The new learning spaces will serve about 60 automotive students and nearly 50 auto body students, most of whom are first-year students. In Hastings for News Channel Nebraska, I'm Brandon Shanahan.
0: East Nebraska apartment building is damaged after a fire. It happened in Norfolk last night. Fire officials in Norfolk say they were called to the apartment on the city's north side. Smoke was coming from